0: no doctor, but I am going to play one on the radio today, and that's what this next hour is going to entail. That's going to be a therapy session, not only for the Denver Broncos, but really more so for us as fans, because I think we need it after this start to the season, that spectacular second half and comeback win last night, scoring 30 points in the second half. Now, Joe, I actually texted a friend, one of the all-time great Denver media members last night, who I've had plenty of discussions with off the air and known for a really long time.
1: You texted Dante Gomez?
0: And I'll just say the text started, they may score 27 points in the second half and win, but they scored 30. What was your biggest takeaway last night, or through three games, now that you've digested what happened last night? I kind of want to get a feel for where you stand, where Broncos country stands, and you can chime in on the RamosLaw.com text line, 303-713-1043. Where do you stand after watching that electrifying comeback win last night and sitting at 2-1 after three games?
1: I stand in a place where I don't feel like I can sit down. I have been on the edge of my seat. It's been the cardiac Broncos. Like Zach Bye called it, it's the box of chocolates offense where you just never know what you're going to get. I really liked that they were willing to stick with the run, even down by 16, because you see so many teams in the NFL, especially, you're down one score and you just take away half your offense. And that kind of stuff drives me absolutely bonkers. So I'm just glad that even though it wasn't great, they stuck with the run, and it helped them get some really good looks for the pass later on.
0: And I'll say not even stuck with, I'll say even more so found it. Not so much appearing in the first half, but found it in the second half. One of the keys to the victory. And for those of you who are normal Denver Sports Tonight listeners, but maybe not on the weekends, myself and John Davis do host the Fan Football Pregame Show, the 2 hours plus up to kickoff before every Broncos game. And one of the things that I harp on week in and week out, I own a T-shirt that it reads it right across the front that says "Run the damn ball." It is one of my core principles that I think needs to happen to play winning football at any level, but particularly for this team, it needs to happen where their current state is, where they are in their evolution. So I'm always pleased when they run the football. I think it is when they become most effective. It was one of the things John and I pointed out on the pregame yesterday. Another one of the things we pointed out on the pregame yesterday, don't want to injure myself patting myself on the back too much, but I said that Zach Allen had to have a bigger impact on the game than Aaron Donald did. And that needed to happen if the Broncos were going to be in position to win. I think he did. Zach Bye was just giving Zach Allen his flowers, much deserved, as, you know, arguably one of the more underrated players in the NFL, if not the most underrated. You know, every once in a while, John and I get a few things right on that pregame show.
1: Absolutely, man. I think Zach Allen is probably the best player in the NFL that you can call underrated. Like, it doesn't, once you get better than him, those guys are not underrated. They're considered the best players in the NFL at their position. So I think you and John are pretty smart, Chad.
0: The Broncos, or at least Zach Allen, made us look that way yesterday, as the run game did. And look, I'll be the first to admit, look, I was wrong. I thought the Rams would win the game last night. I was very close on the score. I said it'd be 31-26. I just thought the Rams would win that. Broncos won it. The Rams did help them a little bit. Sean McVay abandoning the run for no reason when it was being successful with Kyren Williams did help out quite a bit. But you know what? You don't apologize for any wins in the NFL. You don't apologize if half of the country thinks that the Rams got hosed on what should have been an interception, but was instead called pass interference against the Broncos. You don't apologize, because that's what this league is. And if you watch Red Zone, if you watch the rest of it, there are bad ref calls every week. There are pivot plays that could go either way with a flag or no flag that decide games down the stretch. And this league has been that way for 20 years. And you don't apologize for it when you get the breaks. You take the win, say thank you very much, and you move on to the next week in a week-to-week league. None of that stuff as to what the Broncos look like or how they came back in the second half and what your overall takeaway was, how much anxiety you felt over the course of that game, none of it matters. I'm going to tell you right now, none of it matters. And this is where we're going to get into a bit of our own self-exploration for this hour, Joe. A little bit of therapy.
1: And how does that make you feel, Chad?
0: Exactly. This is what I want to know on the RamosLaw.com text line. How does it make you feel watching this Broncos team win the way they won all last year, win the way they won last night? It wasn't quite as dramatic, didn't take as long against Jacksonville, still required a second-half comeback. But they've played three quality football teams that all people project to be in the playoffs or contending for the championship, and they're 2-1 through 3 weeks, and they've won both of their home games. Is that enough for you as a fan base, knowing the anxiety you went through when they put up 67 yards of offense in the first half of the game?
1: I mean, yes, because at this same time last year, they were 1-2, and we thought the sky might be falling after blowing a game against the Colts and just looking bad against the Chargers.
0: But
1: winning, so I feel it has to be enough.
0: But was it all that different? The 1-2 start last year. I mean, Justin Herbert makes a miracle throw, spectacular play for the Chargers to win that game, and they beat the Colts, and it was a flag that went against them. Well, for a reason that they lost the game. So was it really all that different, 1-2 a year ago to 2-1 now, when you're seeing a lot of the same things in one-score games? You're seeing the Broncos come down to the wire. You're seeing the Broncos put themselves and their fans through a lot of anxiety and a lot of stress through these games. It's really not all that different. We're seeing a pattern with this team. We're seeing a pattern with the organization. We're seeing a pattern with who they are. And that is where this element of self-exploration is going to come in for the show, Joe. I think at some point most adults come to a point of reckoning where there's a person they think they are, or the person they think they want to be, versus who they really are. And a lot of people go to therapy to figure this out. Right? Psychiatrist, psychologist, therapist, counselor, whatever you want to call them, whoever you go see, whoever you talk to let all the crazy thoughts in your brain out.
1: Yeah, you bartender.
0: And try to solve it. Yes, bartender, touche, very good. I think that's what we need collectively for the Broncos and the fan base. And there's two stages, two very early stages of therapy that I think both of us need right now. The first one is an early step of self-awareness. And self-awareness is knowing that this is who you are and acknowledging it. And I think this is needed for both the Denver Broncos and for both of us as fans. So let's start with the Broncos. Knowing who you are and acknowledging it, this, I think, has been the biggest internal struggle of the Sean Payton, Bo Nix era together. And there is no better evidence than last night in the first half when they had 67 yards of offense. They took 8 snaps under center. And they barely went 2 tight end. They did not go 3 tight end at all. Because who they think they are or think they want to be is Sean Payton's pass-happy offense and Bo Nix slinging it all over the yard. And Davis Webb is a former quarterback. And not just a quarterback who came up through the Texas Tech system with Mike Leach's air raid, wanting to throw it everywhere and be dynamic and put teams on guard all over the field by airing it out. And that is how they would love to play. But that is not who they are.
2: They are who we thought they were.
0: They are not that team. And here is where the internal struggle comes in for Sean Payton, Davis Webb, Bo Nix, and the Broncos. They figured that out once again at halftime. Because in the second half, 16 snaps under center. 70% of their 2 tight end formations. All of their 3 tight end formations.
1: Love the sound of that.
0: The offense scores 23 points. Defense throws in a touchdown just for good measure to make sure they come out with the win. But 0.67 yards in the first half when they didn't go 2 tight, didn't go 3 tight. didn't rely on running the football. 23 points in the second half when they took 16 snaps under center, ran the football, and gave the quarterback a better opportunity to succeed. So when we have this internal struggle, is it Bo or is it the play caller? We had the same arguments with Sean as the play caller. Will Davis Webb be different? We're complaining about Sean calling plays. Why does Bo look different from one half to another half? Well, maybe it's because there's an internal struggle of self-awareness of Sean Payton, who he wants to be and thinks he is and how he wants to play and would prefer to play versus what his team is.
1: Yeah, what is that? I think it's actually a prayer that goes like, I want the strength to accept what I can't and the power to change what I can change and the wisdom to know the difference. And it felt like the Broncos, the only things they could change was running the ball, trying to be more consistent, get under center, like you mentioned, getting that 13 personnel, and just pound the rock, man. Just give us that old school and get out of all those passes and maybe get Bo Nix out of some of that street ball that he seems to love to play early in games.
0: Well, this is where the power and the wisdom of Sean Payton comes in and why he really, really needs to be credited as the head coach of the football team. Because this was the story through an 11-game winning streak last year and going 14-3 and getting home field and the number one seed in the AFC. And it's the story again through the last 2 weeks is the power and the wisdom of the head coach has overridden the desire of who the offensive genius wants to be. Because it's taken over and said, this is what we want. We really want to do this way, but this is the way we win the game. It's over here.
1: Yeah, Chad, I want a lot of things. But at the end of the day, you have to win the way that wins. And you can't just choose the players you have. You can't choose the game you're in. Sometimes you just kind of have to do what Belichick and the Patriots used to do, which was change their entire game plan for the opponent. Obviously, the Broncos don't necessarily have to do that. But it feels like sometimes they do at halftime.
0: The self-awareness of figuring it out and doing what was right to win the game is the brilliance of Sean Payton as a head coach. Because even if he doesn't want to do it that way, he does it because it's what's most effective. And they're repeating the cycle over and over and over and over again. Eventually, they stop trying to fit the square peg into the round hole, and they just do what works. And they have a toughness and a resiliency and a calmness and a maturity on this team that allows them to stay in the game. So there's the mental side of it. Then there's also just really kind of the physical side of it. It's kind of like, you ever watch like those National Geographic documentaries about a crocodile or an alligator, and they're hunting and they're trying to eat, and the first thing they're trying to do is whatever they're attacking, they're trying to get it in the water and under the water, right? That's what the Broncos do to opponents. They make you come down under the water in the mud, and you're going to wrestle with them there late in the game at elevation, at mile high. And once they get you there, they got you. It's just getting them there is the hard part, right? But they continue to do the same thing over and over and over again. And outside of the Jacksonville debacle last year at home with all the missed tackles, they win all their home games. Because their formula works. That's why I push back on everybody. This isn't sustainable. We got to clean it up. Well, they keep doing it. And it's okay if you're the outlier. Maybe it's not a formula that the rest of the league could follow or replicate or count on. But this team is different.
1: How long do they have to sustain it before we can say it's sustainable, Chad?
0: If you're not convinced by now, like, what is it going to take? Right? Are you still arguing that, well, I mean, Drew Brees can't be successful at his height at quarterback. Are you still arguing that? Well, no. Historically, what the numbers say, he can't do that. But
3: he's
0: did.
3: Not tall.
0: Because he's the outlier. And this team is proving to be an outlier in the way that they can figure out and win games. I think they finally have acknowledged part of that. And Sean Payton, I think, understands that they are going to have to lean into that just a little bit more as they continue on throughout the rest of the season, because even he is saying that this type of play, this type of approach is going to end up costing them.
4: That area needs to get better, and all of us, I always think that starts with me or it starts with a group of us before it ever gets to Bo. That was one of our big points of emphasis in coming into this game was just, you know, we knew kind of the type of offense they had. We felt starting that was going to be important for us, and yet it didn't happen. So I'm pleased with how we responded, but you ask a great question. It'll cost us in bigger games. I just believe that against teams that are playing better later in the season. And I'm talking about ourselves, the rank, whoever it is, it'll be something we'll be frustrated about later if we can't clean it up.
0: I think most people agree with that. And I think that's what worries us as a fan base, is that it cannot be sustainable, although it keeps happening week after week after week. At some point, will that math catch up with you? Probably. Last year was because you didn't have a quarterback, you didn't have your starting running back, and you were playing in the snow in the AFC Championship game.
1: And you still had a chance. A
0: lot of other factors there. So I like the self-awareness. It's on display for the Broncos. I think as the fan base, we need to come around a little bit more on the self-awareness side of understanding what the team is and acknowledging it and being okay with that. It's okay if every national show and every national pundit isn't fawning over the Broncos and picking them to win the Super Bowl and saying Bo Nix is the greatest thing since Joe Montana or Tom Brady. It's okay. We can acknowledge that that's the case. They're still winning the games. That's all that ultimately matters.
1: Yeah, it's called the rope-a-dope, Chet. You let them kind of lull them into a false sense of security, and then you knock them out. And if the Broncos have to keep doing it that way until it stops working, go for it. Because like you mentioned, the biggest time that it didn't work is when you didn't have your quarterback and you didn't have your running back and a lot of other things, and you still maybe could have won that game if it wasn't for a chest pass by someone who will not be named.
0: So the second step in the therapy process for, again, not just the Broncos, but more, maybe even more so for us as the fan base, after self-awareness, Joe, is self-acceptance. And this is where you move on from criticism to a neutral, honest assessment of being okay with who you are or who your football team is, instead of always looking for perfection and wanting it to be completely amazing every time. I think it's time for us as a fan base to just embrace who they are. Stop the internal struggle. Stop expecting them to light up the scoreboard in the first half. If they do it, great. It's okay if they just win the games. It's enough. It's enough for me. It should be enough for you. It should be the goal when you go into the week that you just want to win the game. If they come out with a win in San Francisco and they win 3-2, are you going to complain about it?
1: Maybe a little bit, but I'm going to be mostly excited.
0: As a fan base, we need to move on from the criticism and the expectation, because as the man on ESPN, Scott Van Pelt, always likes to say, when it comes to the Broncos, they signed up for 60. You have to play this team for 60 minutes, and if you're going to go through all the list of qualities you want in your football team, that's going to go pretty up near the top of the list for me. And as long as they continue that, I am not going to ask them for perfection. I'm not going to expect that, because I've seen enough evidence that is not who they are. The defense can be exceptional. The offense is still very much a work in progress. But the self-awareness they're exhibiting of showing what can work and how to keep themselves in a game. And I think if there's just an acceptance of that and saying we don't have to come out and go four wide and play from shotgun, we'll just accept who we are and we will go win games this way, it will eliminate a lot of that stress, a lot of that anxiety that we're all experiencing through every game.
1: It's crazy. And I think you're right, Chad. I think we need to accept that this team might go down early in a lot of games. But you know what? There is so much belief from all of these guys, from Bo, from Sean Payton, even from Davis Webb, it seems like, at the end of that game. Because I remember Chris Collinsworth bringing up before the very first Broncos touchdown drive, this might be the drive of Davis Webb's career. And they kept with the run. They did maybe the things that you said Sean Payton suggested. But, bro, there's so much belief in this team that I think we can accept these things, because we believe that Bo's going to pull it out in the end.
0: Look, I know this is not going to be for everybody. There's always going to be people who are critics and stressing out, and they want perfection, and they just cannot accept winning ugly or winning in a way that, you know, the rest of the country is going to scoff at. This team proved last year, they're proving again this year, they're not built for our modern day audience. They're not built for social media. They're not built for instant reaction. They're not built for fantasy football. They're not built for gamblers who have same game parlays. They're built to win football games. They're not built to the way our audience now processes football games and thinks it has to have these numbers and these equivalents, and you have to dominate these areas to win. They're built in a different way, and it doesn't match up with a modern football audience. And it is just crazy to me because I'm such a huge college football fan, and I consume just unhealthy amounts of college football, that week in and week out, in the first half, we get Auburn Bo Nix, and in the second half, we get Oregon Bo Nix. And it's every single week.
1: Without fail.
0: I think the self-awareness, the self-acceptance is starting to drive the team and the fan base into a better place for both of us. For the Broncos to create more sustainable offense early in a game and do the things that they do well, not the things that they would just like to be good at. You can't wish it or will it into happening. But I think the acceptance from the fan base is going to go a long way in just saying, this is who we are, man.
1: And Denver's a comeback city, man. Like John Elway, famous for comebacks. Even Tim Tebow was famous for comebacks. So you know what? Let's just lean into it. And you know what? We'll spot him a couple of points at the beginning of the game because we know that we can bring it back.
0: We're going to get you down and dirty. We're going to rope-a-dope you. We're going to drag you into the mud. We're going to be the crocodile that tries to pull you under the water. That's how the Broncos are going to operate. And again, as long as they continue to win more snaps than they lose on the offensive line and on the defensive line, that's going to give them a chance to pull out these magical wins late in the game, because Bo Nix has proven that he has a special ability to do that. The guy is a ridiculous competitor. He's an incredible athlete, and he does not sweat it when the pressure is on.
3: God bless Bo Nix!
0: Now, I can't tell you about the rest of the time leading up to that, but what I can tell you, if we can reach this level of self-awareness and we can reach this level of self-acceptance, the season is going to go a lot better for us, because you know what? Matthew Stafford throws for more than 200 yards more than Bo Nix.
3: Doesn't matter.
0: Bo Nix throws a stupid interception.
3: Doesn't matter.
0: Can't run the football in the first half.
3: It doesn't matter.
0: J.K. Dobbins doesn't look healthy. And Jonah Coleman's not available. You don't have an offensive rely on behind Bo in the run game.
3: Doesn't matter.
0: None of it matters.
1: Nothing really matters, Chad. Anyone can see.
0: Like, week in and week out, it's raining last night, and the offense can't get on track.
3: Doesn't matter.
0: Rams are the favorite to win the Super Bowl. They're coming in here. They're a favorite on your home field where you dominated all of last year and just beat another contender last week.
3: Doesn't matter.
0: It doesn't matter. Accept who we are. Have the self-awareness that this is who we are and what we do. This is the way we're going to win games. And I don't want to hear about it's not sustainable, because I keep seeing it happen over and over and over and over and over again. And you know what, y'all? I'm just going to be okay with it.
1: They're sustaining it, and I think I've accepted that. I think we've reached that stage of analysis, or stages of grief, or whatever we're calling this. I have reached the acceptance stage, Chad. And you know what? It feels great.
0: Look, man, I've worked for somebody who their place of comfortability, the only place that they're ever feel comfortable is when things are in complete chaos and everybody has anxiety and stress. I couldn't do that. I had to leave. Like, that's not for me. You got to find a way to process that stuff. And it seems like the Broncos, particularly in the offensive side of the football, are comfortable living in chaos and stress and anxiety to the point where, again, they can drag you under the water in the second half. They can get you down in the mud. And there's nothing you can do about it, because for the Broncos,
3: doesn't matter.
0: I'm telling you, self-awareness, self-acceptance, it's going to be a lot more enjoyable season for us to get through if we just have a little self-care, self-therapy when it comes to the way we process this team and we process the games. The game itself and the importance of that second half last night, it was absolutely enormous, and we'll get into that next.
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0: Chad Andrus, Joe Goodwin in tonight on Denver Sports Tonight. Monday Night Football off and running. Joe, we have a Case Keenum sighting.
1: Case Keenum?
0: Case Keenum. A 66-yard drive and a touchdown pass.
1: Whoa.
0: The Bears are on top of the Eagles early. Behind Case Keenum, excuse me. He's 5 of 6 with a touchdown to start the game. Chicago's going nuts. So is Nick Sirianni. He was really upset about a grounding call against Jalen Hurts. But that game underway on Monday Night Football. Appreciate everybody on the RamosLaw.com text line, 303-713-1043. This coming in, Joe, from the 1489. Last year, frustration, anxiety, walk away from the TV. This year, accepting this is the way they play, and I got to admit, it's a lot of fun. See? I'm telling you, it's a mindset. It is just a mindset of this is what the Broncos are going to do. And we cannot approach watching their games like we're going to hit our numbers on an offensive same-game parlay to win a bet, or you're going to win your fantasy football matchup with a Bronco on your team, or whatever the case may be, that you're going to scroll through social media and see a bunch of praise coming the way of the Broncos throughout the first 2+ quarters of the game. You just got to scrap all that. You got to watch it with the idea of that they came to play 60 minutes, and somehow, some way, they're going to find a way to come out with a happy ending.
1: They are not the hare, Chad. They are the tortoise.
0: That's right.
1: That wins the race slow and steady.
0: Slow and steady. Wear them down, especially here at elevation. Get them into the fourth quarter. Get that crowd into the game. By the way, shout out to everyone in the stadium last night. Mike Tomlin complimentary, saying the crowd played a factor in the win last night at Mile High. That includes my guy, John Davis. Join us every Sunday, Fan Football Pregame Show. 2 hours before kickoff. Joe, this was a huge, huge swing game for the Broncos. And I know that sounds silly in just week 3 of the season when there is so much to go, so many games to play. But when you look at what we've talked about, what, since July, when the schedule came out, June, whenever that was.
1: Sounds right.
0: The first 6 game being a gauntlet for the Denver Broncos, and boy, can they get out of it 4-2? Can they be 3-3? Are they okay if they're 2-4 through the first 6 games? Man, that's going to be tough. This game was an enormous swing game. Number one, because the Rams were favored in it, and you beat them. Number two, you defended home field again. And Jacksonville and the Rams are 100% two teams that should be in contention to make the Super Bowl. And you beat them both on your home field, the way you beat everybody on your home field last year outside of the Jacksonville debacle and what happened in the AFC Championship game. So, big for those two reasons, before they go on 2 straight weeks of road games to California. That's another reason why it was huge. But this is the biggest reason for me, Joe. When you look at the AFC and the projected teams that you thought would be in the playoffs, or just looking at what history told us from a year ago. And I know if you pay attention to the NFL, you know that teams get replaced every single year. 4, 5, 6 of them get replaced in the postseason Well, I can tell you who some of those are going to be, because the Chargers ain't going to be there. The Chargers are cheeks, man. They're 0-3, and they look terrible doing it. The Texans aren't going to go 0-3 and make the playoffs 2 years in a row. I'm gonna stand on that hill right now. I will die on it. Texans aren't pulling that off again this year. There's two teams that were in the postseason last year that are out. The team that came in here and beat you in the AFC Championship game under those unique circumstances is now 1-2, and they looked awful.

0: They lost to Washington. And if you're one-dimensional and your one dimension is Sam Darnold, you're not beating the Denver Broncos.
1: What if your one dimension is Drew Locke?
0: Well, Darnold was back.
1: So. I know, I'm just joking. Like that's how they've been. They've been a team that doesn't run the ball, and they've been relying on two guys that were assumed busts until last year.
0: They played unbelievable defense and ran their way to a Super Bowl last year. Now they can't run. I'm telling you right now, the Broncos are going to beat the Seahawks. They're going to win that game. In fact, I would maybe have less confidence in saying they will absolutely beat the Chargers, even though the Chargers look terrible right now, than I do in saying they will beat the Seahawks. The Broncos, at the very worst through this six-game gauntlet we've been pointing to for months, are going to be 3-3. They're not losing their next three games. So they're going to be at least 500 through that stretch. And I think with a unbelievably strong chance to probably be 4-2.
1: I think they'll be 4-2. I'm going to say it right now. You're saying they're going to beat Seattle. I'm saying they're going to go 4-2. I don't know how.
0: They should be 4-2 at minimum. Now, I'm not writing them off this weekend and saying they don't have a chance in San Francisco. I'm just saying it's going to be tough. They played one road game. Didn't look real good. Home games, a little bit different story. Road games, didn't look great. They should be 4-2. And I'm telling you right now, it's not going to be any worse than 3-3. And I'm golden with that through six games. Because if last night's second half doesn't go the way it went, you are today waking up in a world where you're being lumped in with the Chargers and the Texans and the Patriots. And I'm telling you, brother, that is not a place you want to be because those teams are going nowhere.
2: Living in a world of suck.
0: Another sport. Actually, two more sports. Ball Arena is starting to get busy this week. And the Nuggets media day today was, let's just say, a little bit uncomfortable. We'll get into that next.
3: The Broncos were down. The Rams had control. And then Denver came roaring back. Bo Nix and the Broncos flipped the game, stunned Los Angeles, and delivered a comeback win under the Sunday night lights. Was this the night the Broncos prove they can beat anybody? Denver's sports station, 104.3 The Fan, Denver's football headquarters.
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8: Chad Andrews with Joe Goodwin in on Denver Sports Tonight. Feels good just to accept who the Broncos are. Move forward. Focus on final score only. It's the only thing that matters. Just believe. It's a Ted Lasso season for the Denver Broncos. Just believe.
9: But it's one of the good Ted Lasso seasons.
8: Yeah. Maybe not so much the current one. It's not terrible, right? Take what we can get, right, with our TV shows. But football season is underway. Hockey, basketball are about to start, so TV's kind of off the map for me. Avalanche start on Wednesday down at Ball Arena for a late start. Today down there was the Nuggets media day. And I was not able to attend, although I was watching them because they live streamed it. They put it on YouTube. So I was able to watch everyone pass through. And Zach was there. Zach Bye was down there. And he did a couple segments today saying of how it was just a little uncomfortable, a little odd, seemed a little tense, seemed a little defensive. He commented that he found it strange that Josh Kroenke, visible on the sideline and at the Broncos game last night, clearly in town, was not present and speaking to any members of the media there today. I don't know if that's because he didn't want to or if he had other commitments or, I don't know, maybe he's busy hiring a baseball front office. I couldn't tell you what's on Josh's agenda for today or why he wasn't there. Everybody else was, including the head coach, David Adelman, all of the players that spoke, and the front office of Ben Tenzer and John Wallace. So let's start with John Wallace saying that after Josh Kroenke said everything was on the table at the end of season presser last year, why they ended up bringing mostly everybody back and then reshaping the roster around that core.
10: Yeah, I think a lot of things were on the table, but obviously the season was plagued by injuries. You can't overlook the fact that that core put together a 54-win season. And I think the guys who had to kind of fill in and kind of give some supplementary boost to us stepped up in a big way. And so we kind of sat down and looked at what guys could do, what the growth and what the, I guess, the projected outcomes could be. And a lot of things just kind of made sense to stay put. Obviously, we had some additions there with, you know, adding some athletes, added some guys that are a little bit different with TB and Bryce. You know, you bring in the addition of Cam Whitmore, you know, on a two-way right now. So you add some competition to the gym. You add some stop gaps in some areas where we were kind of lacking last year. But, you know, all in all, I think to keep a core together with adding some new fresh faces and fresh blood was a good decision.
8: Trimming around the edges, or fortifying around the edges of the roster, is the decision that the Nuggets went with. And this was the unified message that it was the best way to go, and they believe in this path. This is what everybody said across the board. Ben Tenzer reinforced what you just heard from John Wallace there. David Adelman reinforced it, so much so as even using an expletive in one of his comments of saying that they were upset last year and it was a fluke, and that stuff happens. Internally, whether this is the belief, and I think it is the belief, but it's clearly the unified message that the Nuggets still believe they're good enough to not only contend but win a championship based around their starting five core players and now putting more athletes around them as opposed to maybe focusing on more skill basketball player or specific one or two skills for guys in different areas. They think that their five starters are still enough to win a championship.
9: I mean, so remember when they tried that similar philosophy the year after they won the championship, and it was like, we're just going to lean on our five starters more than we probably should because we have the best starting five in basketball, and then all of a sudden, their bench couldn't keep up, and they lost a series to, who was it again, Chad? The Timberwolves?
8: They've lost a lot of those. Hey, which year do you want to point out? They've lost several to
9: exactly.
8: The Timberwolves.
9: So does this feel like one of those situations that we were talking about with the Broncos where it's like we just need to accept that that's who the Nuggets are and they're going to be able to win games? Or is this kind of like maybe we shouldn't accept this?
8: Well, here's what the Nuggets' message was, that they set a franchise record for road wins and they won 54 games. And even Aaron Gordon making the comment that we are still the best in the league when healthy. They believe that. The Nuggets believe that.
11: Do you believe?
8: I'm not sure I do, Prime. When Tyus Jones is your backup point guard, and you're talking about ball handling by committee with DeMar DeRozan and other players and not really taking any more weight off of Jamal Murray and Nikola Jokic when you're talking about real playoff minutes and the way teams defend you, I'm not sure I do. And I won't go as far as saying I don't. I'll just tell you in the modern era of the Nuggets, which you can call it what, from the bubble on, from the AG trade on, where look, you can start at the Aaron Gordon trade, where I consider them to be a serious, legitimate title contender from that point forward. I can tell you right now, this is the least excited I am to watch a Nuggets team play since that happened in 2020, the offseason of 2020 into 2021. Is that when that was?
9: Sounds about right.
8: After the 2020 playoff bubble. If you tried to create a Venn diagram of where the Denver Nuggets believe they are in the title landscape, where the fan base thinks they are in the title landscape, and you can include whatever you want, you know, Nuggets Twitter, social online media there, that's a lot of, that carries a lot of weight, even if it's not reality. And then maybe the reality of where the NBA thinks they are, I don't know if you're going to have much overlap in that Venn diagram of any of those three circles.
9: I think you're just drawing three circles at that point, Chad.
8: Yeah. It remains to be seen who's right. And if the Nuggets can be proven right, I really hope they are proven right. And all of the rest, those other two circles are proven wrong. But I'm just telling you right now, those other two circles are a lot louder in their belief and shouting it of where they think the Nuggets are than the Nuggets' internal circle and what their belief is. And I'm not saying they're wrong. I'm just saying the other groups are a lot louder.
9: That's true. And it just feels, it feels like they need to figure it out. They want to be right almost more than they want to win, it kind of feels like. And like, I've been joking with people ever since they brought in somebody to be Adelman's assistant coach. That David Adelman is the future replacee of Dave Yeager.
8: It's just very difficult for me when almost all of the answers in this belief in the core goes back to when healthy, when healthy, when healthy, when healthy. Like, I don't think that's something you can count on.
9: When are you going to be healthy?
8: And Aaron Gordon's one of my all-time favorite players. He is a Mount Rushmore nugget for me because of the person he is. I've said over and over, he's an elite human. I love that guy. I hope he can be healthy. I hope the Nuggets are right. It's going to take a lot of convincing for me to get there. Joe, appreciate it. Thanks for hanging out tonight and everyone else along for the ride on Denver Sports tonight.
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23: I'm Chad Ryder. Monday Night Football, early second quarter at Soldier Field, and the Bears lead the Eagles 7-0. A Tank Bigsby fumble led to a red zone opportunity just now for Chicago, but they failed on fourth down as they went for it. 38-year-old Case Keenum with an 8-yard touchdown pass to Luther Burden on the game's opening drive. Keenum has played well. The veteran, 10 of 14 passing for 74 yards and that touchdown. After just 2 years in Minnesota and the number 10 pick in the 2024 draft, the Vikings have dealt quarterback J.J. McCarthy to the Giants for a fifth-round pick in next year's draft. Another quarterback injury, the Bucs' Baker Mayfield will miss at least the next 3 weeks with a dislocated right thumb. Jalen Daniels, an undrafted rookie quarterback out of Kansas, will replace Mayfield. Tampa Bay head coach Todd Bowles.
24: Yeah, it's consistent with everything we thought it was, the dislocation. Right now, we're probably talking a minimum of 3 weeks.
25: Do you guys have any plans to add another veteran quarterback to help in that span?
24: Either a veteran or a practice squad one in that span. So, you know, we'll go with Jalen, and we'll go play, and we'll see what's out there that we can bring in to help out on the practice squad or help out on the team.
23: Tampa Bay hosts Green Bay on Sunday, and right now Jalen Daniels is the only other quarterback on the roster besides Mayfield. Former Chargers quarterback Easton Stick is on the Bucs practice squad. Vikings star receiver Justin Jefferson has a sprained ankle, but imaging today was positive. There is a chance that he plays on Sunday against the Dolphins. And speaking of the Dolphins, running back Devon Achane done for the season, torn ACL.
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4: In the NFL, the New York Giants have acquired quarterback J.J. McCarthy from the Minnesota Vikings. New York sent the 2027 fifth-round pick to Minnesota for McCarthy, who was selected 10th overall in 2024. McCarthy has been the Vikings' third-string quarterback behind Kyler Murray and Carson Wentz. Giants coach John Harbaugh says Jameis Winston will remain the team starter. In Tampa, Baker Mayfield is expected to miss at least 3 weeks with a dislocated thumb on his throwing hand. An MRI showed no additional damage to Mayfield's right thumb. However, he still needs to regain the ability to grip the football. Monday Night Football is on our screens tonight, and right now the Bears are up 10-7 on the Eagles. The third quarter just underway. Case Keenum so far tonight, 173 yards passing with one touchdown. Jalen Hurts on the other side is thrown for 109 yards. No touchdowns, no interceptions, although he did run for a touchdown right before the end of the half. Game night straight ahead with Q Myers and me, Emmett Golden.
5: Coming up in the Tuesday edition of Unsportsmanlike with Chris Canty, Michelle Smallman, and me, Evan Cohen, the Eagles head to Chicago to take on a Bears team without Caleb Williams. So, should we just assume Philly gets the win? It's Unsportsmanlike, 6 a.m. Eastern, right here on ESPN Radio, ESPN2, and ESPNU.

0: out, but now you better run it.
1: Well, the problem is the offensive line is struggling.
0: Yeah.
1: The offensive line is not allowing anything to develop. Now, they're not allowing the running game to get going, and they obviously are not doing a good job of protecting. As you mentioned, 6 sacks just on yesterday alone. So here's Todd Bowles talking about that offensive line and their struggles.
2: It's a little bit of everything, you know, whether we're holding it too long, whether somebody's not open, whether we got to get rid of the football or whatever the case may be, we got to either shorten the passing game or in some way, shape, or form. We got to block it better up front fundamentally and technically, and we got to coach it better. So it's a combination of everything. It's never just one thing that happens.
0: Yeah, that's interesting. So you held it too long or receivers aren't getting open, so it sounds like it's not just the O-line.
1: No, it sounds like it's more than the O-line. It sounds like it's quarterback play as well, right? And remember, the quarterback just got paid. So they've got Green Bay up next. Green Bay is not a well-oiled machine, but neither is Tampa Bay. So they've got to figure out a way without Baker Mayfield to pick up a W. He's Emmett Golden. I'm Q Myers. It's game night here on ESPN Radio. Every single pitch of Major League Baseball's postseason can be heard here. We preview that next here on Game Night on ESPN Radio on the all-new ESPN app.
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7: It was another tough Saturday for college football in Colorado. 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We're breaking it down on Denver Sports 104.3 The Fan. 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

0: a few years ago.
1: Yeah.
0: When they needed him, got him off the bench and got him off the couch and got him in there into Cleveland. Well, Coach, who's most responsible for the meltdown in Brazil when it comes to the Cowboys and their bad clock management and just the whole way that game ended for Dallas? It just seemed like someone needed to be responsible for the clock, and it seemed like nobody was responsible.
2: Well, the head coach is going, you know, he's going to take the hit on that one. And that's what you do as a head coach. And I think going forward, you know, when you got to make so many decisions as a head coach, and, you know, when on offense, defense, clock management, and look, I know I went through it too. And I think a lot of guys now, what they do is they get a guy that's in the box. You get a coach that's in the box, and that's all he does. And you know what else you do too? When you see situations, what I used to do, when you see situations like this that happen to coaches and teams, you take all these situations during the course of a year, and the next season, you collect them. And you go through them as a staff, and then you actually practice these situations. Say, look, if we were in this situation, this is how we would handle it. So you kind of, you draw on it. You know, errors of other coaches and decisions you made, you look at it on the offseason and you practice these things as a team. Say, man, if this could have happened to us, what would we have done, right? And so you make your team aware, and it makes you a better football team, a smarter football team, and that's what you try to do.
0: Well, the Ravens needed about 10 things to go right for them an opportunity to win that game. And all 10 of them, Coach, went right for them. Like everything. Yeah. It was wild to me. But there you go. That's why they play the game, right? That's why they play the game. Coach, fantastic stuff as always. Thanks so much for giving us a few minutes of your time. We appreciate you here on game night.
2: My pleasure, man. Thank you.
0: Coach Herm Edwards right there, ESPN NFL analyst, and stops by every single Monday following Monday Night Football. Always appreciate the efforts and the time of one coach, Herm Edwards. He's Emmett Golden. I'm Q Myers. It's game night here on ESPN Radio. Coach to coach, what does the Bears coach think about the victory and the job that Case Keenum did stepping in relief of Caleb Williams? That's next here on game night on ESPN Radio on the all-new ESPN app.
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0: A.J. Brown to point the finger at and say, hey, that's just a malcontent with the team. He's not, you know, he's tripping, and all they're doing is winning. So now it's like, okay, well, what's the reason that Devontae Smith is not happy? Well, there's one common denominator. And, you know, Jalen Hurts did not have a very good night tonight. So that conversation is gonna spark back up. I'm not saying I'm having that conversation or you're having that conversation, but that conversation will be had about Jalen Hurts and how good he really is there in the city of brotherly love.
1: Yeah, and he's already a guy that people overlook, and that even people go like, I know he's won the Super Bowl and was a Super Bowl MVP and took his team to another Super Bowl, but he's the 15th best quarterback in the end. So he's already dealing with that. It's almost like people are just looking for a reason. Tonight he gave him a reason.
0: No, they're definitely looking for it. He's the king of the yeah buts, and not from him, but from everyone else out there. Right. Well, Jalen Hurts is a winner. Yeah, but Jalen Hurts is, you know, won a Super Bowl MVP. Yeah, but, you know, it's a defense. It's everything else but him, according to the outside noise. Again, like I said, I'm not having that conversation. I just know that one, where he plays, two, the way that his performance looked tonight, as he said, it's not up to his standard. And then losing, obviously, to Case Keenum and the Bears and the way that they did. It's a collective as a team, but a lot of fingers can be pointed back at Jalen Hurts. Like, that's the inevitable. You know that that's bound to happen.
1: Yeah, I liked every team and every city has a fall guy where if something goes wrong, oh, it's that guy's fault. Like, no matter what. And I feel like that's in Philly, for at least as far as the Eagles are concerned, Jalen Hurts is their fall guy.
0: He will be getting his Lee Majors on for sure as the fall guy there in Philadelphia. That's an old head reference right there, friend.
1: Yes, it is. If you know, you know.
0: Exactly. Exactly. He's Emmett Golden. I'm Q Myers. MLB postseason. It gets underway on Tuesday. And, of course, you can hear every pitch right here on ESPN Radio. We preview that next here on Game Night on ESPN Radio, the all-new ESPN app, SiriusXM Channel 80, and tune in.
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0: Giants 12-7 win over the Tennessee Titans. You're not going to be as profuse about your J.J. McCarthy-ness. They want this guy to be their quarterback the rest of the season because, like you said, HD, he fits a lot what they're trying to do with the Giants than Jameis Winston. The Giants saw enough to say, we don't want that Stranger Thing as our quarterback if we believe we can be a potential player in this division of the NFC East.
1: From a GM standpoint, from a front office perspective, and also for John Harbaugh, you have to exhaust every possibility when it comes to how to make this roster the best to put guys on the field, 53 guys, on Sundays. So they had to make a move. I didn't think it was going to be this move, but it makes sense now for J.J. McCarthy and also for the Giants as an organization. If J.J. McCarthy gets in there and he becomes a starting quarterback at some point and he performs well, now you have that trade collateral. Absolutely. If you're the New York Giants.
2: Amber.
3: J.J. McCarthy going east to the Giants. He will be the backup to Jameis Winston. Straight ahead, how it feels to start in New York. That's next. 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
7: The Broncos were down. 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

0: Jim McCarthy, tells you everything you need to know about the organization's faith in Jameis Winston the rest of the way.
1: A lot of thoughts on the trade that brings J.J. 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
3: After all, if you recall, there was a question, would the Giants take J.J. McCarthy or not? They went Malik Nabers instead. And then went Jackson Dart the next year. And now they've got Jackson Dart and J.J. McCarthy on the same roster. And McCarthy's got a hell of an opportunity, does he not?
2: Myron Metcalf, Matt and Myron.
5: I think Jameis Winston spends Saturday night figuring out his quotes. Like, I feel like he just focuses a lot on, like, what he's going to say when there's a microphone. And that's nothing against Jameis, but they paid him a lot of money. I think it was $13 million, a two-year deal. They're going to play Jameson until they feel like they can. But I think if the losses pile up, that's when you throw J.J. McCarthy in there. I think you got to put him out there if you're the Giants at some point if the season's lost.
2: Freddie and Harry.
6: This is an indictment of Jameis Winston. But if Jameis Winston had looked anything to give you confidence despite the Northeaster that was going under the Giants' 12-7 win over the Tennessee Titans, you're not going to be as profuse about your J.J. McCarthy-ness. They want this guy to be their quarterback the rest of the season because, like you said, HD, he fits a lot what they're trying to do with the Giants than Jameis Winston. The Giants saw enough to say, we don't want that Stranger Thing as our quarterback if we believe we can be a potential player in this division of the NFC East.
7: From a GM standpoint, from a front office perspective, and also for John Harbaugh, you have to exhaust every possibility when it comes to how to make this roster the best to put guys on the field, 53 guys, on Sundays. So they had to make a move. I didn't think it was going to be this move, but it makes sense now for J.J. McCarthy and also for the Giants as an organization. If J.J. McCarthy gets in there and he becomes a starting quarterback at some point and he performs well, now you have that trade collateral. Absolutely. If you're the New York Giants.
1: J.J. McCarthy going east to the Giants. He will be the backup to Jameis Winston. Straight ahead, how it feels to start in New York. That's next. SportsCenter All Night at ESPN Radio.
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5: You know they mad because I'm hurry. You never, ever seen a good trick. 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
6: Canty's week four power rankings brought to us by SoFi. Chiefs, Bills, Niners, Vikings, Broncos. Yo. You don't see the Bears in there after their amazing win last night, 27-7 over the Philadelphia Eagles. Awful loss by the Eagles.
7: I feel like the Bears are going to do this dance around my power rankings all season long. They might not be in the top five, but they're always going to be hovering. Remember the start of the season, week one power rankings, the Bears weren't in the top five, but I had them first out at number six. I feel like they're going to be hovering all year long.
6: But you have them in the Super Bowl, don't you?
7: I do.
6: Yeah. That's probably better than just the week five, four power rankings.
7: I don't know, though. Last year, my power rankings were an indicator of who was going to be in the big game.
6: Yeah.
7: The teams that were prominently featured in the power rankings throughout the year, the amount of times they were on it, were the teams that ultimately ended up making up the final four.
8: Next four games for the Bears, and let's see if they jump into your power rankings after these games. Not that this was an easy out, but the Jets. Then you go to Green Bay, then to Atlanta, then you have the Patriots. Next.
7: So which one of those is supposed to be a hard game?
6: Supposed to be New England and Green Bay. Is maybe none of them.
7: That's my question.
8: Jets could be tough.
6: Yeah, maybe the Jets are actually
7: the Jets might be
6: one.
7: The toughest out.
6: Yeah, I think by then New England will be righted relative to competency.
7: You hope?
6: Yeah, I sure as hell hope. Alex in St. Louis joining us here on Unsportsmanlike Listening on Sirius XM 80. Any objections, omissions on Canty's power rankings?
9: Yeah, morning, guys. Love the show. Listen every morning.
6: Thank you.
9: I'm just curious to how the Denver Broncos are playing a half of football and not four quarters of strong football, and how they ended up on the list. They're all last season they were known as a dominant defensive team, and this year they're not playing excellent defense. I feel like the Raiders could have been in that fifth spot. I also feel like the Bears could have been in that fifth spot. You could have made an argument for Detroit that their one loss is to Buffalo, who's two on CC's power rankings. They could have been in that fifth spot. I just feel like there are other teams that are playing stronger football. The Jaguars could have been in that fifth spot. Dominant win over Evans Patriots.
6: Yep.
9: I'm just curious on CC's response to some of those other teams who are playing better football. The Raiders have two wins by double digits and beat the Saints by, you know, 8+ points, one of the best plus minuses in the entire NFL. I know they, you know, played a soft schedule early, but they're playing better football than the Denver Broncos.
6: That's a tremendous call. Thank you for it.
7: The Broncos just beat the Jaguars. That literally just happened.
6: Right, but what about, okay, so. But
7: they just beat the Rams on Sunday night. Like, the only game that they lost in embarrassing fashion was to the Kansas City Chiefs, who I have as the number one team in my power rankings.
6: Sure. Does he have an argument, though, for the Raiders hovering, the Bears hovering, the Lions hovering? Does he have an argument on those three?
7: I think all of those teams merit consideration, but when you look at the body of the work, you look at the people that they've beaten, I think that there are two quality wins for the Denver Broncos. I hate to do it college football playoff selection committee style, but, I mean, you look at their two wins, they're against the team that had the shortest odds to win the Super Bowl this season in the L.A. Rams.

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0: Phillies Braves, Astros White Sox, Yankees Red Sox, Cubs Padres. 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
2: You heard it. Phillies Braves.
3: White Sox Astros.
2: Red Sox Yankees. Cubs Padres. MLB playoffs begins today. And storylines galore. Of course, the new format. A couple years in now with the buys, the Rays, Gardos, Brewers, and Dodgers.
3: And the storyline about the roster has now become a big thing with the Yankees. Are they going to put Aaron Judge on the playoff roster? I mean, this is fascinating. He took batting practice as he's pushing to play against the Red Sox. The Yankees have said basically he's not going to be available for the first round of the playoffs, which could be the only round, obviously, if you lose. And he's like, nah, I'm good. Okay, well, which one is it? Is he on the roster or is he not on the roster? It's a huge storyline going into this. I understand there's a million other teams involved. I'm not downplaying that. But this is what people have said is arguably, I want to be clear on that, Albert Pujols, arguably the greatest right-hand hitter of all time.
4: Thank you so much for that.
3: Miggy Cabrera needs to be in the mix. I think he's actually criminally underrated.
5: Yeah, as a right-hand hitter.
4: I agree with
5: that. Triple crown winner, yeah.
3: Twice or once? He may have won it twice, actually.
6: Just once.
3: Once? He won it once. Anyway, so arguably the greatest right-hand hitter of all time. He's saying, get me in. We've got this dominant pitching staff. Cam Schiller is going to win the Cy Young. Oh, by the way, Gerrit Cole is the Cy Young winner. Oh, let's put in Max Fried here, who's a great pitcher by way of the Braves. Oh, wait, we got all these other guys, too. Is he going to be on the roster or is not going to be on the roster? And if he's on the roster, is it just to appease him and not play him?
5: Well, no, first of all, how can you justify not having him on the roster, right?
3: Because the same reason that the Sirianni thing that you just said, if
4: this
3: doctors don't clear... Wait a minute. You guys just said, if doctors don't clear you, there are protocols, so on and so forth.
5: Yeah, but that's a concussion.
4: Yeah, we're not talking about...
5: This is a soft tissue injury.
4: We're talking calves, not brains.
5: Yeah, this is a little bit different, sir. And when it comes to your biggest bat in the lineup dealing with this type of injury... This is one of those where you have to operate under the player's discretion, right? He injured the calf in the middle of September. We're now at the end of September going into October. You have to defer to the player. If Aaron Judge says he's capable of going, then I'm going to give him the benefit of the doubt. Now, if he ends up re-injuring it, it sucks. But the reality is that if Aaron Judge ain't out there, you're not winning a title anyway. So I just don't understand how you could justify leaving him off the wild card roster. This is a situation right now where it's win or go home, right? You don't have the luxury of being able to give away any of these games. It's two out of three, the best of three. So you got to win two games. I can't give these away.
4: And he's saying, I'm doing all the convincing. He took BP, he took live at bats. To your point, they're not going to win if he's not out there.
5: No.
4: And if he is giving you the green light and saying, I'm feeling good, and Aaron Boone is saying that this is a moderate injury, wouldn't you rather take your best shot against your hated rivals in the playoffs with your best player, with an historically good player, if he is telling you he's good to go, then risk it and not put him on there?
3: So then let's play that one out for a second. Is there an angle to all of this that he's blatantly, obviously going to be on there? They're screwing with the Red Sox to waste the time spent preparing for this, that they have to prepare both ways.
5: They're not screwing with the Red Sox because they're assuming that he's going to be out there.
4: Correct.
7: Also, real quick, you look like a franchise that doesn't know what you're doing. If your manager came out and said he's not going to be on the roster, and Aaron Judge is like, "Hey, I want to be on the roster,"
4: right?
7: Yankee fans already want Boone gone. So
3: wait, but that's happened.
7: But that's what I'm saying. No,
3: so
7: you're
3: by 10 a.m. Like, Eastern today, Nuno. What are you saying? So if he's on the roster, the Yankees look bad, and if he's off the roster, the Yankees look bad.
7: Well, no, I think. Because I've been known to be negative. I think they don't want him on the roster because of the fact that, like, the Yankees just love excuses. Like, and it allows them to be a built-in excuse being like, hey, yeah, like, we weren't healthy, right? Like, Aaron Boone.
3: Really?
7: Yes. If Aaron Judge is playing, You have no excuses.
4: That's what fans think.
7: Like that, this is me as a fan. This is what I think.
3: Manager,
7: fans think
3: that. General manager don't want Judge on the roster as a built-in excuse.
7: I think they want every excuse to be able to be like, hey guys, and so that you know Brian Cashman can do his end the year presser. Well, we were in the playoffs, but like we had injuries, so like, and you know it's a crapshoot. Like that's what I believe that the Yankees at this point in time have become. Because of Brian Cashman and where we're at with this franchise.
3: But, I mean, they actually have the roster to get to the World Series out of the AL, which has had a down year.
5: They finally have the pitching.
4: They
5: finally have the pitching.
3: Yeah. I mean, remember in 2009, they had a dominant pitching staff. CC Sabathia obviously was unbelievable.
5: He was the anchor. Andy Pettit was great. I mean, listen, they had
3: AJ Burnett too.
5: They
3: right?
5: had pitching then, and they've got pitching now. You've got Schlittler, you've got Rodon, you've got Gerrit Cole, right? You Max Fried, you've got pitching. Like you actually have that.
4: And imagine Aaron Judge knowing he's got pitching and how badly he wants to be out. I mean, he wants to be out there to compete anyway. But to your point, he's been put in a situation now with the pitching staff around him where he's like, let me just give you guys some run support because I know that you're capable of executing.
3: That is a wild theory. I guess others have it, but that is a wild, like, I would think.
5: I just don't understand how you continue to get it passed, though. It's been 17 seasons since they won a title.
4: Oh, nine?
5: 17 seasons?
3: Yeah, but wouldn't you think a team would want to win the World Series?
5: We're on year seven of
7: Hold
5: Aaron
7: on,
5: Boone
7: Ev. No,
5: right
7: like,
5: now?
7: See, this is where the hypocrisy of us media people, I'm including myself in this, because what was it? It's like with Mike Tomlin, hey, he gets you in. Isn't that all you want? And like, so you make the
3: playoffs. But there's a difference, though. The Yankees, to their credit, have a top 3/4/5, honestly. As starting pitchers that can win you a World Series. They also have a slugger in Ben Rice that could hit a big home run in a big spot, right? Even outside of Judge and Stanton, who are both banged up. So they actually have pieces to really help them. I don't know I find one of the most fascinating teams in the postseason this year is the Astros. Because they have the worst record ever to get to the postseason at 81-81. Jordan Alvarez is a triple crown threat. He had an unbelievable season this year. And they're actually home field advantage against the White Sox, who have this unbelievable comeback from years ago, losing 100 games twice in a row, and then boom. But, like, imagine if the Astros make this sneaky run. The Phillies are fascinating to me because Phillies fans like Cam and Pat are writing them off because they've been so bad. Sometimes the teams that are bad going in are the teams that are good in the postseason, which is probably what scares the Brewers fans of, like, hey, were we too good? Good this year. We had no real hurdles. Now we got to get over them. I think this is really interesting. I think the Yankees specifically, the fact that we are going to wait till 10 a.m. Eastern this morning to find out their roster is a juicy conversation. Dan Graziano, ESPN NFL Insider, will join us next. 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

0: seriously.
1: He can't help himself. Yeah.
2: I don't know why I like this, October 2. Really do.
0: Yeah, because you're right. We've heard everything we've heard about JJ McCarthy is how malleable he is.
2: No. I set it up in that you got it right before he even arrived. So you have been not only 100% right, you have been 1,000% right, as Nuno says. There's no argument. But now this is a new chapter. Let's see if you're still right about this
1: chapter.
2: Maybe
1: it just takes a Harbaugh to bring out the best in.
2: Yeah, which is to have him do nothing. He did nothing as a thrower in college.
1: And in comparison to Jackson Dart, from a physical skill set standpoint, he can give you some of the athleticism in the quarterback design runs and all of those things. So
0: if he's healthy.
1: Yeah, I mean, listen, it's a flyer that's worth taking if you're the Giants. And Pat Costello said this a few days ago, and it bears repeating. You got to give the players in that locker room a reason to show up to the building, and Jameis Winston ain't it.
2: Next one, Pat.
3: Yesterday was NBA Media Day, and boy, did LeBron James look great in a Sixers jersey or what? Even though, from the sounds of it, he didn't want to be in a Sixers jersey. Here was what LeBron said to Dave McMenamin about where he actually wanted to play.
4: You know, I had visions of definitely, you know, playing in the Garden, finishing my career in the Garden, one of the best places I've ever played. I think it's the number one arena in the world as far as a basketball player. But after they beat San Antonio, I was like, I couldn't do it.
5: Wouldn't feel right.
4: Y'all wouldn't have let me lay that down at all, you know. But much respect to the Knicks, obviously. Unbelievable team, unbelievable players. Shout out Jalen Brunson. Love that guy. He's unbelievable. But yeah, I'm happy where I'm at, and I'm looking forward to it. You know,
3: I don't love that, I'll be honest. It's not my favorite quote that LeBron's ever said in the world. After he said so many great things yesterday, like I didn't leave my family to lose in the second round.
6: That was a good one.
0: That was a good one. That was a bar.
6: This one was interesting. That was interesting yesterday.
3: Yeah, I would have rather played for the Knicks. Probably not the thing that you should be saying in your Sixers like introductory.
1: I'm going to live in New York. That's the reports that are out there.
0: Full-time residence.
6: I'm surprised he can afford that. Anyway.
0: But imagine you're Pat Costello camp, people who are Philly people that are so excited. LeBron is here. We have this infection of losing with the Sixers and the ultimate winner in the NBA right now. And LeBron is here. And he's like, I don't want to be here. I want to go to the Knicks. So I settled for you guys. You're like, what? Not that that is going to change the way he approaches this in any way, but that's not what you want to hear. You want to hear, I came here because I love it and I have a feeling that I can win here. Not, yeah, you know, I didn't want to be KD. You guys would have roasted me if I went to the Knicks after they won.
2: You just said something very interesting. Not that it's going to change his approach. You are correct. It will change their approach, though. Here's what happens. He's at a dinner. He's at a charity event in New York on a Tuesday night. He has a game in Philadelphia on Wednesday. That is not a far drive or however he'll get there.
1: Yeah.
2: And he plays under what they expect. That comment will constantly live in that he doesn't want to be here anyway. See, he was in New York.
0: But he doesn't want to be here. He's living in New York.
2: But here's the other part of this that I'm fascinated by. Just from a business perspective, and we would need really smart business people to do this, the math for us. Over a two-year stretch, where the Knicks have been more profitable if they lost in the finals and got LeBron or winning a championship. Because remember, number of games played was not that many for the Knicks last year because they were so damn good. Ticket sales for this year would be the same astronomical prices if LeBron joined the team as they would be for winning a championship. Over a two-year stretch, just based on business, not basketball, not happiness, not celebration, I wonder which one would be more profitable. Finals, lose LeBron. Finals, win, no LeBron.
1: LeBron is an economy unto himself.
2: So
1: how much did the Lakers sell for when LeBron James was there?
2: Valuation of 12.
1: They sold for 10 and then 12.
2: Yeah.
0: It's a weird answer
2: to that question.
1: Come on, man.
2: So you're saying they would have, just from a business perspective, made more.
1: 3 years ago, the Boston Celtics sold for $6 billion.
2: Right.
1: The Celtics and the Lakers are the most storied franchises in NBA history. The Lakers sold for $10 billion and then a little over a year later sold for $12 billion. Again, LeBron James is an economy unto himself. Now, listen, Knicks fans don't care about that. They just want the championship.
2: Yeah,
1: that's all they should care about.
5: Also, real quick, apparently the Knicks, their postseason run generated about $380 million just for the city. Wow. And about $140 directly to MSG. The Knicks did fine without LeBron.
1: Of course.
5: So the hypothetical,
0: the hypothetical
5: wanting to take away a championship to get LeBron is ridiculous. Like
0: that's taking away a championship, the most likable ever.
5: Would they rather not have a championship and have LeBron this year?
3: What is
5: it's just that? It's ridiculous.
3: You guys won the title, Duno. Relax.
0: All I know is
1: the first time LeBron James left Cleveland, analysts said that $500 million in revenue left the city of Cleveland with him. That was back to the first time he left Cleveland to go to Miami.
2: That's the point.
1: $500 million back then.
2: By himself, the Sixers won the championship financially already.
3: They didn't. They have to win the actual championship. I don't care about how rich they are.
0: I'm just surprised that he even said that.
3: I don't care. Most importantly, I was scrolling and I was like, wow. It was like looking in a mirror when I saw LeBron pop up on my feed.
1: It doesn't matter how rich he is, Pat. He still looks like you with that hairline.
3: Me and LeBron?
1: There you go.
3: Twins or what?
1: The bald and bearded.
0: Now you just got to get some chains like he had. That jewelry.
2: Did he have a lot? I didn't even notice that. Seriously.
0: Oh, the diamonds were dancing.
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1: All right, here we go. Good morning, good morning, good morning. 6 a.m. listeners, best of the bunch here on The Fan, bar none. It only goes downhill after 6 a.m. That's been my opinion for years and years, and I'm sticking by it. Good morning to one Brandon Stokely. How we doing?
24: Doing great. How you doing?
1: Week 3 of the NFL is in the books, and what do you know? Case Keenum does know what it means to be a franchise quarterback.
24: Case Keesum. He knows. Man, he played great. God, he was really, really good. I thought, you know, he had some moments there where he got pressure and he was just finding the right guy. He was getting rid of the football. He's making great decisions. I don't know how you could, you know, ask any more from a third string quarterback to go in there and perform the way that he did on that stage. That was a big time performance. Good for him.
1: When you look back at all the quarterbacks that we went through, and I can still remember the CBS graphic where they're showing the merry-go-round of all the quarterbacks going up and down. Of all the quarterbacks they went through, which one do you look back on and say, man, I really thought he would work out?
24: Oh, wow. I got to think about them all.
1: So you got
24: Keenum, you got Flacco.
1: Bridgewater, Locke. Paxton. Who am I leaving out?
24: I'm probably leaving other guys out. Those are the main guys, right. I think. I'd probably say Drew Locke. You know, because he went, I think it was 3-1 in those final four games.
1: Yeah.
24: And so there was a lot of momentum heading into the offseason. He's going into his second year, and young quarterback, had a great arm, and showed that the stage wasn't too big for him. And then there was a case to be made kind of for all of them a little bit. Like, you just hope that they could come in here and just, you know, not be your franchise quarterback for the next 10 years, obviously, but, you know, 2-3-4 year stopgap type of quarterback when you look at Flacco and Keenum and even Bridgewater. But I think I was most optimistic about Locke because of how he finished that one season off.
1: You've got Telestrator Tuesday.
24: I do.
1: Coming up at 7:30. And special programming note, due to his very, very busy schedule, because he's a very, very important man, Joel Klatt, his weekly appearance will be moved up a day.
25: Yes!
1: To today at 8:10.
25: Sorry, Stoke.
1: Which led to this tweet from Brandon Stokely last
26: Twitter.
1: Night. Can't wait for Telestrator Tuesday tomorrow. I've got some good breakdowns of the best plays of the game. Also, just got informed Joel Klatt will be joining tomorrow for round 2 at 8:10. Will be fun if he lets me talk.
24: You like that?
1: I like that.
24: Good.
1: First good, like, little salvo. Yeah. First, like, warning shot across the bow. I like that.
24: Good. I'm glad you liked it. Yeah, perfect. Looking forward to that. Looking forward to Telestrator Tuesday. I broke down 4 different plays. What was it? The 2 touchdowns from Bo, one to Pat Bryant, one to Atkins, the interception by Hufanga, and the pass interference call on Pat Bryant.
1: Okay. I like it.
24: Yeah.
1: Sean McVay talked yesterday about that pass interference call, and he said, I like what he said. This is
20: This is the classy, proper way to do it. Take note, fans who love to blame the officiating for everything. He said, quote, doesn't really matter. It is what it is. That was the call that was made. There was a lot of opportunities that we had to be able to close the door on that game. But I wouldn't have any additional coaching points for how Josh Wallace plays through the cycle of the snap. But I'm not going to make excuses either, and we're not going to play the victim card.
24: All right, good job. I probably would have played the victim card a little bit there.
20: Yeah, you strike me as somebody that would. A little lippy.
24: Yeah, I wouldn't have been soft. Happy about it, obviously. But there's really nothing that you can do about it. And when you're the head coach, I mean, that ought to be your approach probably. You don't want your team using excuses. And I think you just hope that, you know, going into the year, you're going to get some bad calls, probably. You hope that it kind of evens out for you, I guess. You hate when it comes down to that moment and you feel like, you know, the refs took it away from you. Because that one play, although it didn't determine the outcome of the game fully, it did. Because if you intercept that ball, game's pretty much over. So, but that's probably the right approach from a head coach.
20: We are looking for your Broncos Rams leftovers. These are things that you wanted to bring to everyone's attention that maybe slipped through the cracks yesterday in the immediate aftermath of talking about the game, the main storyline. So give those to us on the RamosLive.com text line.
24: I got a question. Go ahead.
20: Sure. 303-713-1043. Denver Sports YouTube chat presented by Sean Ponda.
24: So if that happened to us, how would you want Sean to handle it?
20: Same way.
24: Same way. I wouldn't. I would want him to be pissed and call the refs out. For a blatant missed call that cost us a game. That's how I'd want him to handle it. I wouldn't want him to take the high
20: road. What are you
24: going
20: to gain by that?
24: Huh?
20: What are you going to gain by that?
24: Make me feel better.
20: And what do you have to potentially lose?
24: The fact that you call out
20: the refs, maybe they develop a bias, an agenda, subconsciously or consciously. They stick it to you.
24: Well, what happens in basketball? In the playoffs. That's what they do all the time. They're trying to get the calls for the next game.
0: LeBron James.
24: So that's what they do. So why not do it in football?
20: Ugh, I hate when they do it in the NBA.
24: I'm not saying they don't.
20: But do you think it works? Do you think it works in the NBA?
24: Well, yeah,
20: I mean,
24: Phil Jackson was a master at it. We've been wanting Adelman to do it.
20: Well, Phil Jackson also had, you know, Kobe and Shaq and Michael Jordan and
24: they were okay.
20: Scottie Pippen.
24: Yeah,
20: you know,
24: probably helped a little bit.
20: I think that helped a bit. Speaking of hoops, Nuggets Media Day was yesterday, and we'll hear a lot throughout the course of the day from the likes of Aaron Gordon, Jamal Murray, the vocal leader of the Nuggets, Christian Brown, and from Nikola Jokic, who says he will sign that $350 million extension next offseason. Also was asked if he still loves the grind of the NBA.
2: No, I still love it. I still love to compete. I still love to play the game. Practices, traveling, coming 4 hours before the game, staying 2 hours after, maybe not so enjoyable, but game is fun. Still fun, still enjoy, still love to compete. You know, fighting with your friends against other team, it's always a fun thing to do.
20: Okay.
24: Then loves to play.
20: Loves to play.
24: Doesn't love anything else.
20: Everything else around it.
24: And don't ask him to take a dang pitcher.
20: No.
24: He doesn't love pitchers.
20: Practice.
24: No pitcher.
20: Eh. Travel. Eh. Being nice to my fans. Eh.
24: $350 million.
20: Yeah. My horses. Yeah.
24: Oh, man. Yeah. All right, like, you got to love the grind, though. That's the thing is, once you stop loving the grind, I don't know. It'd be interesting to see.
20: That's a long haul of a season.
24: Yeah.
20: That's a long grind. That's 6-8 months, you know, get through that grind. Woo. Okay. We'll hear much more from the Nuggets throughout the course of the day. Coming up next, after Sunday night, where are we on the Riley Moss roller coaster? That's next.
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14: Mark will be along at 7 o'clock. Busy, busy morning today. We've got Mike Kliss coming up in a half hour, 6:45. We got Stoke with Telestrator Tuesday at 7:30. Joel Klatt, day earlier, 8:10. Then Mark gets his crack at Telestrator Tuesday at 8:45. So some of the highlights of the show. Well, the whole show's a highlight, but just some of the headlines coming up throughout the course of the morning. Getting your Broncos, Rams, leftovers, stuff that you wanted to bring to our attention that maybe slipped through the cracks yesterday. Always enjoy the leftovers. Open up that tinfoil, see what's in there. Stoke, evil Riley Moss showed up on Sunday.
15: Yeah.
14: And the roller coaster ride continues. Just when you think that it had smoothed out a little bit with Riley Moss, it gets a little bit more wild again. Here's what he had to say about the Broncos' win the other night.
16: You know, got it done gritty. There was some dark things. You know, obviously, you know, the touchdown that I gave up, get that cleaned up, easy fix. But, you know, we battled, and that's the biggest thing at halftime. You know, we rah-rahed in here and went out and you know, got after him.
14: Easy fix.
15: Easy fix.
14: Easy fix. You think that's an easy fix?
15: Well, sure, just better technique. You know, he got caught just being too aggressive in that moment, especially when you don't have help over top. You can't get caught in that situation, you know. I mean, obviously he's being aggressive and he took the bait on the double move. So, yeah, just be more cautious in that situation, knowing that you don't have the help over top. Don't be that aggressive. So he got the pick the game before, and you know he's probably feeling himself a little bit, and just got caught on a play and got caught being a little bit too aggressive. And, you know, so I think, yeah, moving forward, it's just in certain situations, you know, you can't be overly aggressive.
14: VJ tells me he's playing well. The analytics, the numbers say he's playing well. And in most cases, I think he is playing well. But, boy, when he makes a mistake, boy, is it glaring.
15: Yeah.
14: And so what are we looking at with this guy? I mean, is he... Last week we were talking about the idea of giving him an extension, and he's somebody that you got to keep here long term. Give him a second contract. I don't know. It's like I said, it's a roller coaster ride. Where are you on the ride right now?
15: Up, I'm, down? I'm good.
14: You're good.
15: I mean,
14: smooth.
15: Yeah. I mean, look, he's not the best cornerback in the league. I mean, to think that he's not going to give up any plays and make mistakes. He's still a young football player that's developing and hopefully getting better and improving. So I'm still good with Riley Moss. I'm still good about the future of Riley Moss. And, the possibility of giving him a contract extension during the season. I'm good with that, certainly. I mean, I saw them going after PS2 and him giving up a lot of plays and him getting lucky on another double move from Devontae Adams that wasn't a touchdown.
3: He fell down. His ankle's broken.
15: Yeah, so, you know, it's tough to play that position. And I think he does it pretty dang good. And I remember the days of Levi Wallace, et cetera, chasing guys, you know, 15 yards behind guys, looking like me running. And that's what kind of like Riley Moss looked like on Sunday. Hopefully we don't see any more of those. But overall, and I think the thing here with Riley Moss is all of those are, you know, his pass interference are always huge calls, right? They're not on, it's not like a 5-yard penalty or 10-yard penalty, 10-yard pass interference, 15-yard, whatever, on first and 10. They're always third down, and they're always 45 yards down the field. Or we get a sack fumble. Well, Riley Moss, you know, illegal contact. Or, you know, he bites on the double move and you give up a 60-yard touchdown wide open. So I think that's the thing with him. His mistakes are just glaring, and they're just at the worst times.
3: Some reaction on the RamosLaw.com text line. Dan of Loveland, Riley Moss is a liability. He doesn't make enough positive plays to make up for the mistakes. Compared to everyone else who played opposite of Champ Bailey and now Surtain, he's killing it. Riley Moss is literally trash. Every week his name keeps popping up for various reasons. Weak link, get rid of him ASAP. Take a fifth rounder for him. He's horrible. That's from Joe.
15: Well, I mean, who are we going to replace him with? I like Abrams Drain, but, I mean, all of a sudden you put him out there for 60, 70 plays a game. You think they're not going to try to pick on him? Do we think all of a sudden it's going to be, we think it's going to be better than Riley Moss? Like the coaches don't know what they're doing and they got the wrong guy playing?
3: Watch the two plays before Moss gave up the TD on this text. He was gassed. It's an easy call when you see someone sucking air like that.
15: I've been talking about that for a couple years now. He always looks so tired. He does. I don't know what it is. I don't know about that. But I don't know what it is. I mean, I've never seen someone so tired playing defensive back. And I get you running around a lot, but and he gets a lot of action, but man. And then you saw, I didn't notice the plays before. But I mean, you saw him chasing that guy, and it was like, he looked like he had a bear on his back. You know, like when you come around that last leg in high school, you're running track. And you're
3: I was not a track guy.
15: No. Yeah, I knew you wouldn't know, but a lot of people do know.
3: I was not a runner.
15: And your legs are just gone, and you got nothing left. I mean, that's the way that he looked. It's like, what? What is going on there? He looks so tired and so slow. So I'm with you on that. I've been talking about that since last year.
3: Hey, for all the grief that you guys are giving Moss, let's not forget the fact that Surtain got torched too. Here were the, if you're looking for the analytics, I saw this one. Pat Surtain matched up versus Devontae Adams 37 times in man coverage. Okay? In those 37 snaps, Devontae was targeted 9 times, caught it 4 times for 64 yards. So
15: he had some big plays against Surtain, certainly. That's always been a tough matchup.
3: But do you think that, okay, did Surtain lose the matchup? Was it a draw? Did he get owned? I mean, it was suggested by some that, you know, he got torched. He got owned by Devontae Adams.
15: Well, I'd have to go back and watch all of the plays, but it certainly felt like Devontae Adams won that matchup, watching it, just one time, not going back and watching every single play and seeing what happened. I mean, didn't it feel like that to you on the TV when watching it?
3: It felt like, and the way the game was played out and the way the game played out, Adams was enough of a factor that I'd say, yeah, Adams won the night.
15: And then plus, you know, Stafford missed him on another touchdown that he burned Surtain on that, you know, doesn't go down as a completion, but, you know, he was wide open.
3: Yeah.
15: I think Devontae won that matchup.
3: Yeah. Hey, Devontae Adams is going to the Hall of Fame.
15: Yeah.
3: So, you know, the other guy gets paid too. And Sertan's not going to win them all.
15: Nope.
3: He wins the overwhelming majority of them. Yeah. But you're right. Even go back to his Raider days. Adams has been a tough.
15: That's why I took him in fantasy.
3: There are horses for courses, man. And that's a tough matchup.
15: Horses for courses. Look at you.
3: Yeah. Or horses for tracks or tracks for horses.
15: I know
3: or
15: what you
3: horses
15: mean.
3: For courses. Yeah, something like that. Yeah. Speaking of horses, the Nuggets, their best player is Nikola Jokic. He loves horses. But as much as the Nuggets depend on one Nikola Jokic, they also depend a lot on Mr. Nugget, Aaron Gordon. And what is he doing different this offseason going into this season to make sure he stays healthy for the season? We'll hear from AG. We'll also hear from Pat Bryant and Sean Payton on the idea that the NBA is bleeding over into the NFL. That's next.
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31: Operator, won't you put me on through? I gotta send my love down to Baton Rouge.
3: We got Mike Kliss, our 9 News Bronco Insider, coming up in about 15 minutes. Mark Schlereth joins us coming up at 7 in just a few minutes. We'll hear from Mr. Nugget, Aaron Gordon, about what he's doing different this offseason and preseason to make sure he can stay healthy for an entire season, which has been an issue of late. Staying healthy, avoiding those soft tissue injuries that plague him during the regular season and the playoffs. We'll get to that. But how about Pat Bryant? Pat, how'd you feel about a Sunday night that saw you get a TD catch, a two-point conversion, and draw the key pass interference call?
32: I don't know what it is. I think I just got, like, a clutch gene, you know what I'm saying? Just being in those moments and when my number called, it gave me a little turbo boost. Especially when guys are in man, I feel like I can beat the guy in front of me.
15: Okay, I'm just clutch.
3: I'm clutch. That's how I roll.
15: I like
3: it. I got the clutch gene.
15: Right. I like it.
3: I go turbo.
15: Yeah, no, he's been
3: I like that.
15: Yeah, he's been great. And he's kind of taken over that third spot. He's getting more playing time than Troy Franklin right now. But no, he's been really good. That was a really good catch there, and then he drew that pass interference call on a busted play. So he's made some big plays.
3: Well, we'll get to something else he may have done to help with that call. Maybe we're seeing a little bit of the NBA bleeding over to the NFL. But here was Bryant also talking about his quarterback, and notice what he said because it made me laugh. Maybe you picked up on it as well. Here's PB.
32: Man, he's smiling in the huddle on the sideline. Like, the game never really phases him. And having a guy like that as a quarterback that doesn't complain, you know what I'm saying, doesn't cry, doesn't whine, just comes to the sideline and encourages us, it's great.
3: Doesn't cry. Like Drake May. Do you see the end of that Jacksonville meltdown for him?
33: Drake May sucks.
3: He's lost. That kid's confidence is shot, and it looked like he was crying at the end of the game, and Mike Vrabel was, you know, hands on shoulder, looking into his face, trying to console him.
15: Yeah, I
33: Drake May has been ass.
15: I couldn't tell if that was the case or not. I didn't see the whole video clip, but I did see speculation that he might have been crying. He does look lost in a big, big way. Very lost out there. I mean, it hasn't been good his last, I think, like seven starts or right. so.
1: Throws him a meatball sub.
15: It's been really bad.
3: He's been tossing up some meatball subs.
15: Yeah, really bad.
3: So I think it's safe to say that from that quarterback, it's a two-horse race, and those two are far out in front, Caleb Williams and Bo Nix. On that pass interference call, you could say that, you know, Pat Bryant did a nice job of kind of hooking Wallace, kind of drawing him, keeping him close, maybe selling it a little bit. The idea, perhaps, that all this flopping to draw calls that we see in the NBA, Sean Payton is maybe bleeding over to the NFL?
2: We're not at that soccer level yet, because we saw that for a summer. I think it's probably south of where the NBA is. I think there's nothing that anyone works on. If they're trying to catch a pass, or, you know, it's not something that's practiced. And, you know, I don't know, other than his natural reaction. Outside of that, there's really nothing we look at.
3: Hey, Sean, be careful taking the shot at soccer fan. You don't want soccer guy on your case. Trust us. If we learned anything this summer, you don't want soccer guy in your case. You got to have soccer fans outside Broncos Park this morning, pitchforks and lanterns.
15: Yeah, be careful. It's just, look, you try to sell a call. That's what he was doing. There's a little contact there, but he did a great job of acting and selling it. And he put the ref in a tough situation right behind him. You know, he didn't have a great view of it. And that's a bang, bang, quick play. And when I was watching it, it looked like it was an interference.
3: Absolutely.
15: But then when you slow it down, you realize that, ooh, we probably got a little bit lucky there.
3: Yep.
15: Which is all good.
3: It's all good.
15: Great job by Pat Bryant.
3: It's all good.
15: That was a huge play in the game. I mean, huge play. That was third down.
3: Especially if they, you know, had not called the penalty and it was just out of bounds, it would have been reviewed. It would have been an interception.
15: That's right.
3: There you go. The Nuggets with Media Day yesterday, Aaron Gordon coming off a season in which he played only 36 regular season games, was also hurt during the playoffs. AG, at this stage of your career, how do you avoid injury?
4: When I got into the league at 18 years old, you know, and I could roll out of bed and play 48 minutes and then go back to bed and wake up the next day like I didn't play, ready for a back-to-back. And I used to make fun of all the old guys. Although for having to get to the gym an hour earlier, 2 hours early, and do all these warm-ups and cool down the exercise and all these like funky tricks of the trade that they've picked up throughout their time in the career. So you're 13. I was a boy. I always say like I was the first boy that the NBA led into the league. You know, it was no boys allowed. I was the first one. Grown into a man, and now I have a bunch of tricks of the trade. I need to be here much earlier and stay much later, and I need to invest a lot more time warming up and a lot more time cooling down so I can be available for these guys.
3: All right. I just wonder, Stoke, at this stage of your career with all the miles off your tires, can you reverse father time and reverse the trend?
15: Yeah, I mean, sometimes it doesn't matter what you do, right? You know, you can do all those things and it just, you know, you move one way and something happens, something pops, you know, you're just getting older and you can try to do as much as possible and it, you know, hopefully it helps, but it might not. You know, when I was here in 2012, my 14th year, I mean, I was 36 years old and, you know, I had some issues before and I had to pop my quad the year before with the Giants and thought I was done playing. But I got on a great schedule of how to cool down, how to warm up, how to treat my body throughout the week with the massages and all the different things that I needed to do to stay healthy and not have any soft tissue injuries. And it worked for me, you know? So it's just one of those things where sometimes I think if you find the right plan, it certainly could work for you. But other times, it's sports, man. Things happen. You know, and unfortunately for him, you know, he's had a couple of them towards the end of the year, the last couple of years. Hopefully he's found a solution for it to give himself the best chance to stay healthy. Because without Aaron Gordon, you know, you don't have a great bench. I mean, you're not going to be able to take that next step. And and go through OKC or San Antonio.
3: Well, next step for us is to bring on our 9 News Bronco insider, Mike Kliss. He joins us. And apparently, for Quinn Miners, there's a cost of embarrassing and pancaking Aaron Donald on national television. Mike will tell you about it next.
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1: He went on a hunger strike, and it's not funny, Mike. 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
2: I would never speak ill of Cody.
1: I know.
2: I love Cody. Yeah. I got to meet Cody.
1: Yeah.
2: Problem is, I've heard so much about Cody, I feel like I know Cody.
1: Yeah.
2: I feel like I've already formed a bond with Cody, and I fear that I would probably be a little too friendly with Cody when I first meet him, and that might be to my detriment.
1: Yeah. Could be.
2: Could be.
1: Could be.
2: Or maybe just loves me.
1: Yeah.
2: You know?
1: You never know.
2: Maybe I put out a vibe that I'm a good dog person.
1: Yeah, he's like a box of chocolates. You just don't know what you're going to get with Cody. Might attack you, might be your best friend.
2: Right.
1: Good luck.
2: Right. Might just cozy up and allow you to pet his belly, or he might just leap for your throat. Right. Who knows? Like you said, like a box of chocolates.
1: That's
2: who knows?
1: Right.
2: We are efforting to hook up with our 9 News Bronco insider, Mike Kliss. You brought up, we were talking in between the break. Now that the Broncos are 2-1, everything, it's like there's two different Broncos schedules. There's the first six games, and then there's the rest of the schedule. And so now that they're 2-1, has your goals, have your standards, has the bar changed at all for what you originally felt when you looked at this six-game schedule and what kind of record you thought or you'd be good with?
1: No. I'm still where I was. So, but they put themselves in a great position to maybe exceed it. I mean, I would have 3-3, I'd have been thrilled. 4-4-2, I'm like throwing a party. I'm popping bottles. We're baseballing it up. We just won the division, right? We just made the wild card. So, it's champagne everywhere. If you get to 4-2, but 3-3 is still really, really good, and I would take it. So I'm kind of where I was before, but they put themselves in a great position to be 3-3.
2: Our 9 News Bronco insider Mike Kliss is presented by Fitness Gallery and Monarch Construction and Roofing. He joins us now. You can watch him on our Denver Sports YouTube chat, presented by Shop Honda. All right, Mike. Good morning. A lot to get to. I'll let you tell the story, but apparently there's a cost for Quinn Miners embarrassing and pancaking Aaron Donald on national television, eh?
3: Yeah, he kind of tweeted out that he got the notice of a drug test that he had to take the next morning. I think it's a happy coincidence. You know, I don't think necessarily performance from one night, sometimes maybe, but I don't. I think it was more just the luck of the draw there. And Stoke knows more about that stuff than I do. What do they do it once a year, twice a year, Stoke?
1: No, it's just random. You know, it used to be.
3: Yeah.
1: You just sometimes you get unlucky and, you know, you have it four or five times throughout the course of a year, and sometimes it's just once or twice. So it's all just random stuff. I mean, you think the NFL's following Quinn Miners to see how he did, and they're like, oh, he looks so strong, let's test him now.
3: Yeah.
1: They don't operate that way. It's all random stuff.
3: Yeah.
1: It's just kind of funny, though.
3: I think he was sending a message.
1: Yeah, no doubt.
3: Look what I did. They don't believe that someone like me can do something like that.
1: Right, exactly. So it's all fun.
3: He had some good blocks.
1: He did. He's certainly playing the best of that bunch up front. Mike, looking at Davis Webb and this offense, struggled in the first half again. Bad football, got it going there late. What do you make of this dynamic? Is Sean Payton going to stay patient with it? What's your read on Davis Webb and Sean Payton in this offense?
3: Yeah, it looks to me like Sean Payton's staying patient. I mean, it seems like it was the same trouble. Every time someone wonders about how long Davis Webb is going to be, I was like, don't forget, people didn't like Sean Payton's play calling, you know, last year. And he had the same struggles early in the game for the most part. And then they came on. I mean, Bo's been doing this for over a year now where he's, you know, I think it's more about Bo than it is about the play calling. There's something, you know, Bo chucks it up in the first half, you know, right away. I saw that, you know, the one guy dropped the interception on a little crossing route.

0: or he just did a little slant. And the guy was standing right there all day, and it looked like Bo threw it right through it for him. And the guy dropped the ball. I just think there's something about Bo where he needs to feel the game for a while. He needs to get in the rhythm of the game. He needs to look at the defense for a while before he operates at his best. I mean, it's about the quarterback's decisions, I think, more so than the play calling. I don't know. Then again, you watched Ben Johnson last night with Case Keenum, and boy, what a difference a coach and a play caller makes for a quarterback there. But I think, you know, you got to stick with Davis Webb. I think the ceiling is higher with Davis Webb getting it together, you know, by week 7, by week 14, by week playoffs, you know, the second round of the playoffs. You have a higher ceiling there than if you stay with Sean Payton, who, you know, was having trouble, you know, by his own admission, was having trouble reading the play sheet. You know, he's older now. He can't read the play sheet. He wasn't getting the plays in time a lot of the time. And the decision-making, I think, on play calls was a little slower. And so I think the upside is with Davis Webb, and they need to show patience.
1: Out of sight, out of mind right now, that would seem to be Jonathan Cooper, although Chris Collinsworth made a pretty impassioned defense for what Cooper means to this defense. You have any updates on Jonathan Cooper?
0: No, there's no updates. This is week 4, which was this is the minimum. I know Harvey Steinberg is working it and trying to get a resolution behind, you know, I don't know about behind the scenes, if he's meeting with the lawyer, if he's meeting with the district attorney. Those are things that are private matters, but should have an update after week 4, I would think. Where I think they missed Cooper is in the run game. You know, he's their best edge outside linebacker. And, you know, he's the strongest at the point of attack, and more so than the pass rush. So they do miss him. And, you know, it's an unfortunate situation. Well, it's really kind of scary here against the 49ers, who know how to run the ball. Pure running game, you know, without the quarterback, pure running game, the 49ers might be the best at it.
2: Yeah.
0: And it's going to be a challenge this week for that defense.
1: All right, Mark, Mike, great stuff. Mark's coming up. Mike, great stuff as always. You go out and have yourself a great day. Thank you.
3: Thanks, Mike.
0: Great. Thanks, guys.
1: All right, Mike Kliss, our 9 News Bronco Insider, presented by Fitness Gallery and Monarch Construction and Roofing.
3: Mark ought to hook up Coach Payton with his eye guy.
1: Yes.
3: Then he doesn't need to read
1: it. He can't see the play sheet.
3: What?
1: I mean,
3: we just go get that RLE, that LASIK. I mean,
1: get some better glasses. So what if you look like Magoo?
3: Right.
1: Right? Deep pull right
3: there. Some magnifier.
1: Oh, Magoo. Mark Schlereth joins us next.
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1: Gate out of the gate here on a Tuesday morning, just after 7 o'clock. Speaking of gate out of the gate like a horse, Nikola Jokic. We'll hear from him in just a few minutes. Nuggets Media Day, answering the question that every Nuggets fan is asking. We'll hear his answer coming up in just a little bit. Say good morning to Brandon Stokely, Mark Schlereth. You two continue to be great follows on Twitter. Stokely yesterday, quote, can't wait for Telestrator Tuesday tomorrow, 7:30. That'd be today at 7:30, programming note. I've got some good breakdowns of the best plays of the game. Also just got informed Joel Klatt will be joining tomorrow for round two at 8:10. Will be fun if he lets me talk.
0: Sorry, Joe.
1: So Klatt moved up a day. He's going to be joining us, about an hour from now. So forward to that.
3: Yeah.
1: You going to play nice?
3: Oh, yeah. I played nice.
0: Shut up.
3: I played nice last week.
1: I think the question is, will Joel play nice?
3: Yeah, exactly.
1: That's the key question.
3: He'll try to be funny. He'll try to be a bully.
1: Yeah.
3: Just his style, you know, because he's Mr. National guy, so he looks down on us.
0: Yeah,
3: local guys. So it's all good, though. It's all good.
1: Okay. All right. Meanwhile, Stink, you've got your beef with. Apparently, you pulled it off. Let me give you credit. You managed to piss off both fan bases.
21: Incredible.
1: Of the game you called the other day, both Carolina fans and Cleveland fans. So here's a little sampling. Mark Schlereth can get bent, nerd. Schlereth responds, this is funny. You guys are about the softest group of fans. Why would I ever have any beef with Cleveland? I don't believe they were ever relevant during my entire career. This is why Mark Schlereth has no business calling Cleveland games. He's too emotional about the Browns.
3: What'd you say about Cleveland?
1: And then one more. No, then proof that it was for both sides. Mark Schlereth does nothing but bash Bryce Young in Carolina every time he's on the call. Pathetic, really. To which Mark responded, play better.
21: Good. Nice. He's a good little player.
22: I pissed everybody off, apparently.
1: Good for you.
22: I mean, you know, so what a lot of people were pissed off in Cleveland about was their coach. So Mike Tomlin came out after week one and said, Brown's going to Brown. And Monken came out and said, F that, you know, we're not going to do that. And then we get in a series in the second quarter where they jumped off sides not once, not twice, but three times in a row. And I said, that's what we're talking about. Brown's going to Brown. I go, that's what you can't have. That's what. So I was referring.
0: You can't.
22: I go, that's unprofessional, blah, blah, blah, you know. And then, so whatever. And then the Cleveland or the Carolina fans, Bryce Young was rattled. He was under duress. They had lost some players, but they had a great concept. What everybody runs on the goal line, they ran what we call used to call dragon or dragon slant. So the slant with a flat, and the flat was wide open. They got the pick on the goal line exactly the way it's designed up. Bryce Young, it's the first read in the progression. He's looking at it, and then he pulls the ball and starts running. And it's a wide open touchdown. And you can't, like, that stuff you can't miss. If you're going to be a franchise quarterback, you can't miss that. So that's basically what I said. And now I'm the hater, and I hate Bryce Young, and I hate
3: Carolina.
22: I hate the Cleveland Browns, and I hate everybody.
1: Well, listen, if history is any indicator, Panther fan better get used to you. So you guys better make up somehow, because they're going to be seeing a lot more of you. Probably.
22: Well, yeah, especially like if they stay, you know, top of the heap in the South, maybe not. But they're not going to stay top of the heap in the South. They're not that good.
3: Yeah.
1: All right, we got Broncos Rams leftovers. This is stuff that maybe slipped through the cracks that didn't get talked about as much yesterday that you'd like to bring to everybody's attention. Hit us up, ramoslaw.com, text line 303-713-1043, ramoslaw.com, text line 303-713-1043. 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
3: I think for me, we need more consistency with Jaylen Waddle with his hands. Too inconsistent. He's got to be more consistent with catching balls that are on target. So that's one of my takeaways there is, you know, we've seen, it's like one a game at least. Even last game, he bobbled, a couple of them and was able to hold on to them. And then he makes a great catch in the back of the end zone for the two-point conversion, which probably was the toughest catch of them all because that guy has his hands up. You think it's going to get deflected. So you're playing for a little bit of a deflection there, and he was able to catch it clean and stay in bounds. But need a little bit more from him when it comes to catching footballs that are on target. I thought Cortland was great. I won't say great, but 3 for 46. So a bounce back game for him. A little bit there. So, I think when it comes to, the wide receivers and it's just in the passing game, Mark, just need more consistency from Waddle.
22: Yeah. I mean, I like that. I look at how much we're in gun versus how much we're under center, still in gun quite a bit. I look at Bo Nix in the pocket, still not great in the pocket. A few bad decisions, a few just trying to take a couple of shots early and in that third quarter early that ill-advised throws. This just does not look super settled. And it was funny in the two touchdown drives, and we'll do this in my Telestrator Tuesday. Most of his completions came on half rolls, boots outs, sprint outs. It was by design because he's obviously they see the same thing I am. He is not comfortable still, operating from the pocket as comfortable as you would like him.
1: Telestrator for you at 8:45. You got the first crack at it. Stoke coming up at the bottom or top or middle of the hour.
22: Middle of the middle. Hour.
1: I'm just going to say.
22: Mark middle understands. Of the hour. I do understand. Say,
1: right.
22: It's the most. You. That was one of the most.
1: 7:30.
22: Sensical things. Is that a word?
3: Yeah.
22: That you've ever said.
3: Thank
22: like,
3: you.
22: Middle of the hour is perfect.
3: Right. Right in the middle.
22: Yeah.
3: Between 7 and 8
1: gonna,
3: to 7:30.
1: I'm not going to do this again.
22: Yeah. When you said that, it was like I had an
1: opinion. AI tie.
22: Like,
1: turn it. Thank you. Nikola Jokic, both of you, thank you. Nikola Jokic, hey, we're all worried here in Nuggets land. You going to sign that $350 million contract extension next summer? We'll get his answer to that coming up. Also, Sean Payton on these slow starts. How do you fix it, Coach? That's next.
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15: All right, we'll get to Sean Payton here in a second talking about...
16: And believe me, if any of you out there could give them the clear-cut answer, I think they put you on the payroll. Big Pockets would immediately cut you a check if you could come up with the surefire way to avoid these slow starts. Sean will talk about that here in a minute. But Nikola Jokic out at Nuggets Media Day yesterday, answering the question we've all been asking. You didn't sign that big contract extension this offseason. You said you'll do it next offseason, but that still has some people rattled. So what's it going to be, Nikola?
17: I'm going to sign next year if they want me.
16: Okay. Yes, we want you. So why not do it this offseason? Why wait till next?
17: Business. I talked to Ben, I talked to John, I talked to Josh. They know what my opinion, and I was being more than open about it. Hopefully they trust me.
16: So, all right, it's as simple as this, Stoke, in his mind, that, hey, I'm going to bet on myself, I'm confident I'll stay healthy, and I'm going to wait another year and make an extra $100 million.
18: Yeah, business. So, no issue with it, no concern. I believe him, and... doesn't sound like he wants to go anywhere. Sounds like he wants to be here. He's talked with Josh and, you know, the front office people, and seems like he's been transparent with what, you know, he's thinking, and he can make the most money here. So, yeah, I don't blame him. I mean, why wouldn't you bet on yourself if you're him? Why would you sign it this offseason when you can wait one more year and make another $100 million? He's been healthy his whole career, and unless he has a devastating injury. They're going to sign him to that extension. So no issues here from me, Mark. I think that's a smart business decision by him.
13: Yeah, he's not the kind of guy, you know, that is going to rip an ACL because of quickness, you know. I mean, I think he feels pretty confident that he's going to be able to stay healthy. He keeps himself in great shape up and down the court. The guy just plays. So all that stuff, I think he understands that, hey, man, this is going to work. And probably needs new fencing and things like that around the ranch back in Serbia, you know. So he's thinking, hey, these fences are expensive. You know, got the horses. I want a new stable, maybe.
18: Maybe
13: right?
18: A new barn.
13: Maybe a new
18: big
13: barn.
18: Big red barn, Evans.
13: Big red barn.
18: Help him paint it.
16: If he wants to fly me over, I'll paint it for him.
18: Yeah.
13: Would you paint for free if he just flies you to Herkus Kavina or whatever? And you
16: no, I still need. I still need to get. You know, I need.
13: If he goes to Herkus Kavina or wherever that is,
18: you work for free. You do work.
16: That's
18: for free
16: true. I do have a precedent set here that I will work for free.
13: Yeah. Well, he's got. He knows. I mean, you know, he knows that. Hey, if you just sweeten the deal, maybe you get to take home a bridle or something.
16: Yeah.
13: Afterwards,
16: or get one of those rafting rides that looks so much fun.
13: Yeah.
16: That he does that. That looks cool too.
18: You get to join the rafting
16: trip. I would love to do that. I would love to do that. No, I'm heartened. I'm encouraged by him saying that. The only thing that still is in the back of this very large head of mine, rattling around, a lot of space to rattle around, ding, ding, ding, ding, ding. Mm. You know, nobody ever thought Giannis Antetokounmpo would get traded.
18: Antetokounmpo?
16: I don't know. I came close enough. It's on the green. So... You know, he's saying all the right things now. He's going with the current information he has now. Let's see how this season plays out and how the future seems to be set up here.
18: Okay.
16: Before we are absolutely convinced he's going to stay.
18: Right. Well, I'm Mike Evans 99.9% sure that he is going to sign that contract here with the Nuggets. Okay. And he's going to at least play. He's going to at least play one more year after this year. You follow me?
16: Right.
18: So he'll play at least 1 year of the deal. Now if you start getting, that's what happened with Giannis. You know, he had a contract. And so you're thinking everything is good. And then the team starts to erode and it's not the same team. And then both people look at each other and it's like, this isn't working anymore. Right. And Giannis is like, I'm not having fun. We're not winning. Let's try to rebuild. And so now, you know, you come to an agreement, okay, it's time to move the guy. But I'm not worried about that in the next couple of years.
13: I'm going to just help you out now. Just be careful, though. Now, this is 2 years from now. Just remember how you were trying to help the Broncos and our guy, Von Miller. That's what you were, and you were, like, looking out for hey, Von, right. This is the best for you, and hey, the Broncos would be the best for, and this is where your highest value.
18: Right.
13: And in the way you said it, you know, Vaughn's still pissed. And so, I mean, yes. We learned that when I went on his podcast. So, I'm just saying.
18: What podcasts haven't you been on?
13: I've been on every podcast.
16: He's America's guest.
18: Yes. you know, I have something in my house where
13: that was a great deflection technique.
18: Right, I check all the places that you put like a pin in a map, like of all the golf courses I've been to. Like Slareth has it with podcasts.
13: Yeah.
18: And I was like, okay, well,
13: knock that one
18: Coward,
13: out.
18: I did Klatz. I did this one. You know,
13: yeah.
18: I did Vons.
13: Yeah, I'm so, just knocking them out. That's what I'm doing. I'm knocking them out. But just your wording.
18: So
13: when that time comes, hey. Like, the best for the Nuggets would be to move on from, you know.
18: Well, when that time comes, I'll make it happen. I'll be on the forefront of that when I see what's best for the organization.
16: You won't be afraid.
18: No.
16: No.
18: No.
16: You won't be scared.
18: I won't be afraid of that smoke.
16: Sean Payton, another.
18: Maybe a little bit. I don't want that Jokic smoke.
16: The brothers.
13: Oh, that's where you got to be careful.
18: I'm not going to piss off the brothers.
13: No, yeah. Vaughn does not have a bunch of brothers that are, you know,
18: right.
13: 6'9", 400 pounds.
18: Right.
16: Right.
18: So I'm not going. I'm probably going to stay away from that.
13: Yeah. Yes.
16: Another slow start for Sean Payton's offense. Was there a lack of urgency in the first half?
11: I thought defensively we played pretty well, 13 points, and then the last two-minute drive for a field goal. It's hard to pinpoint it on urgency. I think there probably are a handful of things, you know, that we didn't do particularly well and that they did well for the way the game started. Clearly, everyone has a sense of urgency when the game starts. It was, you know, you understand who you're playing. So I think that it was a tale of two halves, but I don't know that it wasn't because of urgency.
16: All right. Your guys were urgent. Okay, then why again another slow start?
11: gets back to your initial assessment of the game plan, how you want to begin a game, you know, cleaning up the details. Obviously, you can't throw them all in a first half slow start bin. What you have to be able to look at is, all right, what are the things that kept us from some early down efficiency? You know, we're not splitting the atom here relative to trying to move the football more efficiently earlier in the games. I just think that we've had a few games that, you know, look at Kansas City and then this game where just the from a yardage third down, you know, all those numbers, and even Jacksonville for that matter.
16: Okay, guys, you can't ride, straddle the fence and say, well, it's a little bit of both. You got to choose one or the other. Stoke, slow starts, execution or coaching?
18: Execution. I mean, that's you know, I like Mark always blames on the coaches. You know, he wanted to fire all the coaches after, what was it, week one? Remember that? He wanted to get rid of them all. Players
16: told them
18: got
16: they couldn't
18: a free pass.
16: Wide zone. They were banned from running wide zone.
18: Yeah. Players got a free pass, and it was all the coaches. For me, you know, I was never that type of player that blamed coaches. I looked at myself and said, I got to execute better. So I never pointed the finger at the coaches.
16: You pulled the thumb.
18: I pulled the thumb. And I know, say, hey, I don't care what you call. You call wide zone, inside zone. I got to do my job. You put me on a go route. I got to get open. That's my job to get open. So even if I don't like the play call, Josh. Right, so it's all about execution. They got to go out there and they got to execute better.
13: I agree with that. The players have to execute. You always are trying as a coaching staff to put your players in the best possible position. Let's do what we do well. And you could see that in the style with which they ran, especially in the second half, man. They just lined up and ran a basic, what we call duo. And, like, hey, let's get a double team on the front side between the guard and the tackle. Let's get a double team between the two tight ends on that side and in, you know, kind of in a West formation. And let's just play a little mosh pit football. And you see them do that. You got to execute those things at all positions.
18: Yeah. Yeah. But also, you know, to add to that and, you know, watching some of the stuff, they got to clean up some stuff. They got to clean up some stuff when it comes to route integrity. And certain play calls that I'm like, you know, I might ban a play call coming up here like you did after week one.
13: Right. Mine worked. They've gotten all out. Like, I mean, they sprinkled it in yesterday or Sunday a little bit, but they've pretty much gone away from the old wide zone.
18: Yeah, we've got to clean some stuff up in the passing game with the routes and the route integrity and where guys are at. We can't be playing, you know, backyard football. So we got to help Bo out. We got to help Davis Webb out, and then Davis Webb has to help himself out with some of these play calls.
16: Okay, sounds like a little preview of Telestrator Tuesday. Stoke has that coming up next. We have also more from Nuggets Media Day. How did Jamal Murray handle his name being mentioned in trade rumors?
18: I'm just glad Mark's not blaming the coaches, putting everything on the coaches anymore.
16: Good job, Mark. In four-down territory, the surest sign...
13: They've got some blame. I'm just going to let you know.
16: ...that panic is starting to seep into Charger land because Jim Harbaugh did the unthinkable. That's next.
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27: Stokely, down the sideline!
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16: Love Telestrator Tuesday. The idea is to take you Bronco fans inside the film to explain those plays that we all saw and wonder what happened. So, Stoke, take it away.
18: All right, first off, we're going to go with the third and goal at the 5, down 16-0. Broncos need 6 here, man. They got nothing going on. They need to find a way to get this one into the end zone. We got two wide receivers right. We got Cortland and Waddle stacked about 5 yards from Mike McGlinchey. Waddle is off the ball on the outside hip of Cortland. Atkins is off the ball right next to Garrett Bowles on his hip. Pat Bryant is on the ball 2 yards away from Atkins. So we got two wide receivers right, two wide receivers left. Now, Pat Bryant on the left and Cortland on the right, they're running crossing routes, okay? Cortland's going from the right to the left, and Pat's going from the left to the right. You know it's man-to-man because when Waddle motions off the hip of Cortland, the DB runs with him. So when you see the DB running with him, you know right away it's man-to-man. They were probably expecting man-to-man because it's third and goal at the 5, probably not going to play zone there, but could play zone. So we know that it's going to be man-to-man. It's perfect. Now we're hoping for a natural pick when Cortland from the right and Pat Bryant from the left are crossing each other over the middle of the ball. And I'm telling you, it works to perfection. Anybody that watched the game, I think they highlighted it on the TV coverage there. The DB that was covering Pat and Cortland, they collided, and they both went down like, bam! And it ended up being great protection. Bo stayed patient. He let the play develop. Then he bought some time, and he moved to the right, and he found a wide-open Pat Bryant. Great design of a play, great execution of the play by the guys, and great job by the offensive line and by Bo Nix. And it ends up being a touchdown, get the two-point conversion.
11: I like
18: that. And obviously a huge play in the game. You don't want to settle for 3 right there and put a coach in a situation to possibly maybe go for it. So really, really good job all the way around there, getting it to a one-score game.
13: Yeah.
18: Anything on that, Mark?
13: No, I thought the design of the play was great. I thought the pick, they got it right at about 1 yard deep in the end zone in that man-to-man situation. So the two DBs collided. They knocked each other to the ground. And, you know, and then I think one of the things, and this again, the Bo Nix stuff where he rolls, like on that he drops, but there's a little pressure. They wad it down to the left-hand side. He just slides out to the right-hand side. On the run, guy throws the ball exceptionally well on the run, gets Pat Bryant in the corner, but that was great.
18: Yeah, and that's what you look, you know, you got a lot of stuff going on, a lot of traffic in there, and the play worked to perfection. Next touchdown, right? We got second and goal at the 8, down 16-8. Atkins is in tight next to McGlinchey, okay? So, you know, guess what he's doing? He's doing the Evan Engram. What's the Evan Engram, Mark?
13: Check flat.
18: Yeah.
13: Check flat.
18: Yep. Chip release, right?
13: Yeah.
18: So that's what he's doing. What I love most about this play is how Bo goes through his progression, right? Yeah, we don't see it a ton, but, man, that's what I love most. At first, he starts his progression looking left for Cortland Sutton. It wasn't a great concept over there. This is what I'm talking about. We got to clean that up. Bad route integrity. It's Dobbins and Cortland. They're too close to each other. Cortland's running like a stick route. Dobbins running like a flat. But, like, one guy can cover two guys. That's what I'm talking about with route integrity. You got route integrity. You got to have spacing, okay? And both of those guys are too close to each other. They're like, I mean, there's no way.
15: Is that their fault, the way they lined up, or is that the way the play is designed?
18: Well, I think it's their fault. They have to clean it up. You know, Cortland probably needs to take more of an inside stem. Dobbins has got to get to the flat quicker. So I don't know what they're being coached to do, but I would think that they, you know, were coached a little bit better than what I saw there. So Bo looks there, but right away you can tell it's just a complete, it's jumbo. Everything's just right there. Like, okay, so he gets off of it really quickly, right? He goes to the middle of the field, and no one is open there, and then he quickly pivots to his last read, and it's Atkins who is wide open. And I'm not sure if Bo makes this play last year. It was really nice to see left, then back to the middle, and then where's my check down? There's Atkins just kind of check, releasing, wide open, gets it to him. Really a great job by Bo. And like I said, you know, I'm not quite sure if he's able to just hang in there and be that patient and go through that progression and get to his last option that quick, and ends up being a touchdown.
13: Yeah, it was great. I mean, he was on that left side, and you did have two routes next to each other, and there was kind of three over two, so there's a DB safety that was deep on that, but they manned that up underneath. They just jumped on man underneath, and he got off that, Stoke, and you're right, off, like, in a heart, he saw it, and in a heartbeat, he was off that to the next read in the progression. I thought that was really good how he got through that.
15: Makes me wonder how many other big plays are out there to be made if he could develop more of that patience in the pocket.
18: Yeah, and some of it, you know, is the, you know, sometimes that offensive line breaks down.
15: Sure.
18: And he has to use his feet a little bit. So now we're going to go to the pick six. The ball's on the 38 going in. Got to have a play here. You know, down 3 points. And VJ dials it up, man. He did it again. Cover zero, all out pressure, right? Every DB is one on one. You got no safety help, no help. They're bringing everyone, blitzing everyone, and you got a man up, and it's just one on one. So Rams are an empty. 5 wide receivers out there, right? You got 2 on the left and 3 on the right. Hufanga, obviously a veteran player, he knows what Stafford has to do. Stafford's going to have to get rid of the football quickly. And he squats at 5 yards and makes a great break on the ball. And then he does an unbelievable, and the best part, the cherry on top of everything, is he does an unbelievable job of finishing the playoff with a touchdown. Because Stafford was right there, and he talked about Stafford's faster than he looked. Oh, yeah, whatever. But great cutback, almost gets tripped up. But that's just like the 35-yard line, 30-yard line. I mean, you know, it's a big difference finishing off with a touchdown. Now we got to go to our offense who, you know, who knows what we're going to get with this offense, and hopefully that we would be able to get in the end zone. But, you know, it's a lot better when you see him finishing off in the end zone and you get 7 points. But great job by Hufanga, just being a veteran player, knowing Stafford, because they only have 5 blockers. you know, the tackle, guard, center, guard, tackle. That's it. Everybody else is in the pass. And when you're bringing more than they can block. And Stafford, and Hufanga knows that. Stafford knows that. He's got to get rid of the football. So great job by Hufanga just playing it, squatting on it, and making a great break.
13: Yeah, he jumped out there. And I don't know, because I didn't look at it again, Stokely, but it looked like he was kind of lined up over the inside guy, and he jumps. They're in man because they got a safety deep, so those two guys are playing that man-to-man, as you know, because of the zero blitz. And then it almost felt like Stafford thought he was going to stay on the inside guy, so he threw the quick out, and Hufanga was breaking on that because he was leaving the inside guy for the safety that was over the top, and exactly. it was like he jumped right now. He's like, I'm gone. And
18: because sometimes you play inside out, right. You know, and combo those things, and it's just, yeah, but there was a couple of guys that were open, but Stafford doesn't have any time.
13: Yeah.
18: You know, you don't have any time to throw the ball, and Stafford doesn't want to take a big hit. So, but really, really great job by Vance. Great execution by the players. Big time play in a huge moment. Now we got third and six. We're going to at the 11. Need a play, right? We don't want to settle for a field goal here in a tie game. Waddle is in the backfield next to Bo, okay? Pat Bryan is a few yards away from Garrett Bowles on the left side. They're trying to run a pick rub play with Pat and Cortland, who's on the slot next to Pat and Cortland. He's on the slot on the right side. Evan Ingram's on the right side, also 5 yards away from McGlinchey. He's running a drag route. Excuse me, Pat Bryant and who's the other guy? Sorry,
13: Sutton.
18: They're on the left side. Yes, they're on the left side, and Ingram's on the right side. Waddle's in the backfield. Excuse me. And Ingram's on the right. He's running a drag route underneath Pat and Cortland. Okay, so you got two guys running from the left, dragging across to the right. And Ingram's coming from the right underneath them to the left. And we only have 5 blockers. That's it. Kind of like what the Rams had last time. And the O-line, they pretty much get destroyed. It wasn't a great job by them. It wasn't an awful job by them because the design of the play was also not good. There's nowhere for Bo to step up in the pocket. So he tries to bubble around McGlinchey in the defensive end, and he puts McGlinchey in a terrible spot because he's like 15 yards deep. You can't block, you know, for a quarterback that's 15 yards deep. And Waddle, who was next to Bo in the backfield, he's sneaking out to the left, but he's trying to find a crease to get through. And so when he's going through the left, he kind of puts his hands on Ben Powers and knocks him off his block. Well, guess who Ben Powers is blocking or trying to block?
15: Aaron Donald.
18: It's like, what are we doing here? We got so much stuff going on. We got Waddle in the backfield. Yeah, it looks good on the whiteboard. You know, look at this. We're going to put Waddle here. He's going to get through. We got this pick rub play here. But we got nobody, no protection. And then we're getting Waddle. He's knocking Powers, who's fighting for his life. You know what I mean? Like, poor Powers. And Waddle's putting his hands on him and knocking him off the block. And so Powers is, you know, it's just a terrible play call. It's a terrible design. And it's terrible execution. All right? So
15: trifecta.
18: I'm pulling a Mark Schlereth here. I'm banning the play from ever being run again. The Broncos got really lucky, obviously, because Bo's trying to make a play on this 3rd-and-6. And he tried to bubble around, like I said, and just that was the only guy that was over there. That was his only throw, and they got very fortunate it wasn't an interception. But I didn't like the play design. I didn't like the play call. You know, when you know you have some issues on the interior of your offensive line on that left side, and you leave everybody, you know, out to dry, and then also you have a wide receiver in the backfield that's trying to go through the offensive line. And it was just it's one of those plays, like I said, that probably looks good when you're walking through and in practice and on the whiteboard. But, you know, when you got some real dudes inside and you're trying to execute it, it looks like a complete mess. And that's what it was. So I'm putting what'd you call that,
13: Mark? A moratorium.
18: Moratorium on that.
13: Yeah.
18: So there you go. Didn't like the play design, the play call, and the execution at all.
13: Yeah, cluster you know what on one. Cluster yes. you know what on
15: so
13: one.
15: So they really Thank did you. Get bailed out. Not only did they get bailed out by the PI call, which looks like it wasn't, plus the whole play was screwed up as well. So
13: yeah, I'm not worried about it. Yeah. Hey, man, we got a PI call. Great, we should get a PI call. I love what Bryant did. I love you got to know how the officials call the game, right? That, I mean, when it comes to holding, you got to know what they call and what they don't call, because you need to hold every play. So you got to understand what they do and what they don't. And Bryant did a great job for a young receiver understanding what they do.
18: Yeah, and Bolsey got lucky; he didn't get called for a hold on that play, so he kind of grabbed and tugged.
13: Yeah.
15: Fortunate all around, then.
18: Yes, very fortunate on that play. But you know, there's nowhere for Bo to go, and you got Aaron Donald coming up the middle, and then you got the guy way outside. So he was just in a bad spot; he couldn't step up. And so it was just, like I said, let's just put that to the back of the playbook.
15: Put that one back. We'll revisit that later in the season.
18: Yeah, let's revisit that in the offseason.
15: Good job, Stoke. Stokely has clearly made the leap in year two when it comes to Telestrator Tuesday.
13: Yeah, he can play from the pocket.
15: Mark gets his shot coming up about an hour from now with Telestrator Tuesday. In the meantime, let's get to four down territory.
0: Welcome to Four Down Territory, where Stokely and Evans with Mark Schlereth keep you up to date on the biggest headlines in football. Kicking it off with First Down.
15: All right, Sean McVay taking the high road when asked again yesterday about the pass interference call against Pat Bryant. He said, quote, "It doesn't really matter. It is what it is. That was the call that was made, and there was a lot of opportunities that we had to be able to close the door on that game. But I'm not going to make any excuses either, and we're not going to play the victim card."
18: Yeah, nah, forget that. I want to hear my coach be pissed off if I'm a player for the Rams. I know he's, you know, doing the mature thing and taking the high road, and that's probably what he should do. But as a player, if I'm on that team, I'm pissed, and I want my coach to be pissed, and I want my coach to get fined for, you know, ripping the refs. That's what I would want. But, you know, I'm a little...
13: I'm on the opposite.
15: You're a little lippy that way.
18: Yeah.
13: Yeah. I like the way he does it, because I've always been taught that, hey, it never comes down to one play, and I know it's one play and a very important play at the end of the game, but there are plenty of opportunities. You had a 16-0 lead, and you let it go. You know, you let the Broncos get back into that game. So I would be, if I was a coach, I'd be pissed at that. With 16.
15: Sorry. Gosh. That was a little premature. Wow. Sorry.
18: You talk about disrespect.
15: Sorry. Right. A little premature there. Rocky Mountain Men's Clinic.
18: Holy cow.
15: Sorry about that.
13: It's good. I'm done. Go ahead. Push.
18: No, but.
15: No,
18: but,
15: go ahead. You know, I apologize. That was.
18: Okay, be quiet. I'm talking.
15: Sorry. Okay. Oh.
2: Thanks a lot, Mike.
18: Yeah, now you won't show
15: up. Hey, why don't you take this attitude with Klatt?
3: Everybody shut up.
15: Easy to bully me around, so you do it with Klatt.
18: So, but Mark, it did come down to one play. That's the problem.
13: Not if you handle your business throughout.
18: I don't like that saying. Oh, you never. I got it. We all know that. It sounds good, but it did. It's one play that cost them the game.
13: Handle your freaking business. Handle your business. That's all.
15: Now may I go? Okay.
2: Yes. Down.
15: Well, apparently all those years, Case Keenum was right.
4: I learned what it is to be a franchise quarterback.
15: How

0: great job, and the Bears look legit.
1: Yeah, no, he did. He did a really good job, and executing what was called. And I thought Ben Johnson called a great game. So I want to see a little bit of that from Davis Webb and his Broncos offense. You know, being able to go out there and dial some things up, but be able to go out there and execute it at a high level also.
2: Third down.
0: Well, last week, and this is doubling down on him saying that he believes that when it's all said and done, Justin Herbert will go down as the greatest quarterback of all time, and that after last week's 0-2 loss, Jim Harbaugh said of Justin Herbert, quote, wouldn't change a thing. Well,
3: idiot.
0: After not yet another lackluster performance in which he threw a meatball sub to a Buffalo Bill, Jim Harbaugh said of Justin Herbert, quote, be better. Be better. And that drives Justin. That drives me. That drives his position coach. That drives Mike McDaniel. It drives us all.
4: Play
0: but,
4: better.
0: But suddenly, Mark, Mr. Cleat Wearer himself during the games, Jim Harbaugh is saying now of Justin Herbert, hey, before you can be the greatest of all time, you got to be better.
5: Yeah.
0: You got to be better now.
5: Yeah, you got to start executing now. I don't know what Jim Harbaugh has to wear on the sideline to motivate his team because the cleats aren't enough.
0: The cleats.
5: He might have to go in full regalia.
1: Shoulder pads?
5: Shoulder pads,
0: yeah.
5: Helmet, the pants, the whole outfit. He has to go in, look like a baseball manager. Just be out there, eye black, maybe a mouthpiece, you know, since he's not calling plays anymore. The whole kit and caboodle.
1: Mm, yeah, that's a bad look. Bad luck.
0: How much are they panicking, though, in La La Land that now he's calling out Justin Herbert?
1: Yeah. The cleats are one thing. You know, when you're winning, the cleats and the khakis and the glasses and the whole stick is cool, fun, you know, and his jokes and how quirky he is. Oh, it's awesome when you're winning. But when you're losing, you look like a tool.
5: What's your favorite crow
0: it's
5: from
0: like,
5: Bull Durham?
0: It's like, Bull I was Durham? Just going to bring it up. It's like from Bull Durham when Crash Davis is holding up Nuke Lucius shower shoes, and I got fungus all over.
5: Uh-huh.
0: He said, win 20 in the show, and the press will think you're colorful.
5: Right.
0: Until then, it just means you're a slob.
5: Right.
0: You look like a tool.
5: Yeah.
0: So
5: that's exactly right.
0: That's Jim Harbaugh.
5: Yeah.
0: Win a national championship in Michigan, all those quirks are kind of cool.
5: Yeah.
0: You know, put on this clown show in Chargerland, and now you look like a clown.
1: Yep.
0: Okay. There you go.
2: 1, 2, 3. Fourth down.
0: Speaking of
5: clown show,
0: J.J. McCarthy, man, if all that was true, listen, God bless you, Sean, because that may have been the greatest thing you ever did. Is your time here with the Broncos was somehow convincing Minnesota to take J.J. McCarthy?
6: That's a W.
0: Because it was a train wreck from the start, and just like that, it's over. J.J. McCarthy traded to the Giants for a fifth-round pick. I can't think of a highly drafted quarterback where it went so south so fast since the days of Josh Rosen. Can you?
5: No.
1: Trey Lance.
0: And maybe Trey Lance, yeah.
1: Trey Lance, you know, he didn't play much, and he got traded to the Cowboys for, you know, fourth-round pick or something, which was a steal for John Lynch in San Francisco.
6: Yeah. I like your attitude.
1: Sorry,
5: think about, like, they knew this. Okay, the first thing was he opted to have the meniscus repair when the initial report was, hey, he's going to be out 2 to 3 weeks when he was a rookie. No, I'm going to be out for the season. I'm having it repaired. Okay, that's your prerogative. That's fine. But you knew last year, and there was more value in a trade last year that you could have gotten. You might have been able to get a second or maybe a third or second round pick, and you knew you didn't like him. You knew he wasn't the guy, but all you did was try to save face, and now you get a fifth rounder for him? It's kind of ridiculous.
1: I know. It's just a tough spot to be in if you drafted this guy at that high. I mean, your owner's looking at you like, really? We're trading him for a second or third round pick already?
2: You're
1: like,
2: fired.
1: You know, you want to see it through and make sure you're 100% sure he doesn't fit with you. But hey, the Vikings are still 3-0.
5: Yeah.
1: They're finding a way to win football games, but that was a big swing and miss. And you look at this. All the talk leading up to that draft and during the off season there about Sean loving JJ, and you know that's who he was hoping that would fall to the Broncos, and then you know it not even being close, and it was Bo Nix the whole time.
0: All right, that'll do it for Four Down Territory.

0: our tour around the world of NFL and college football. We got Joel Klatt joining us coming up in about 15 minutes.
1: Nuggets, I got to go get my mind right.
0: You got to get out yet. Nuggets had their media day yesterday. Jamal Murray spoke and addressed the offseason trade rumors that he was involved in.
1: Mark, do you have my back? Because I know Evans. He's going to hear from Jamal.
2: Sorry, here.
1: No, I know, but I'm asking Mark a question. Yeah. If he's going to have my back when Klatt comes on, because I need to know if I got my wingman, because I know you don't.
0: No.
1: Evans, that's, you're going to be all over.
0: Oh, Klatt. I'm loyal to Joel.
1: Yeah, I know that.
0: You're the stepchild.
1: Right. Yeah. Yes.
3: Yeah, I'm going to, because, you know, believe it or not, like, even though Mike and I have been together for a long time, Joel is still his number one.
1: No, right.
3: Mike feels like he's personally responsible for Joel's career.
0: Well,
1: I kind of am.
0: I kind of am.
3: Yeah.
4: Shut up.
3: Yeah.
1: All right, sorry. Go ahead.
0: All right. Here's Jamal Murray on the off-season trade rumors.
5: I mean, it's a business at the end of the day. You know, I've been blessed and grateful to be with the same team that has drafted me for, I mean, it's my 11th year. So, I mean, I know you guys do this a lot, but go in your notebooks and find out how many people have been with one team for 11 years. So, for me personally, I'm grateful just to be here and have opportunity to win a championship. And with my brothers, you know, we've been ups and downs and all that stuff. And to have this type of relationship, you know, even off the court, it means a lot. So, yeah, people are going to say what they say. There's always going to be trades. There's always going to be something for people to talk about, or else there would be no social media and you guys wouldn't have a job. So, you're right.
0: All right. Like that defensiveness, a little chippiness, a little edginess. Hey, Jamal Murray is far down on my list when it comes to the Nuggets to-dos for this upcoming season, coming off the best regular season of his career. I know there are a lot of Jamal haters out there.
6: Hate of the year.
0: Yeah, Dover. Just relax, okay? I think Jamal's the least of your worries.
7: I will die on this hill.
3: Yeah, well, Jamal, I mean, he played great in the regular season. You just, listen, the problem with this Nuggets team is we know we can play great in the regular season. We know we've got that locked up. We know we're going to win 50-plus games. The issue is, what are you going to do when you face Minnesota in the playoffs?
8: Playoffs?
3: You can't fold your tent. So that's the issue.
0: All right. Joel joins us coming up in about 15 minutes. Fireworks, perhaps? Stokes going to go leave right now. He's going to go find some quiet time, a quiet space, get his head right, and we'll see what happens. Stay tuned. I got no idea. Next.
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1: Evans, you're so happy the right fan. Now. He's so happy.
0: I might be smirking a little bit right now.
1: You can't wait.
0: Yeah, again, programming note, due to Joel Klatt's schedule this week, he's a very important person. You know, he's a national.
1: Very busy.
0: He's a national.
1: Just ask him. He'll tell you how important he is.
0: Celebrity. So his schedule dictates that he move his appearance up a day. So he'll be with us coming on here in just a couple of minutes.
3: Man. Big time. Well, he sits in the Fox studios midweek, and he just does his own show. Just him sitting in a chair.
1: He's like Colin. He's like a desk. Mini like a, Colin Cowherd.
3: Yeah, yeah.
1: And he has like a podcast that's actually sponsored, I think. So yeah,
3: I would appear so.
1: Yeah.
0: Listen, how many wars do you want to fight at the same time?
3: Yeah. Right.
0: Okay.
3: Yeah.
0: You might want.
3: He's a guy that wants that. Might me to have his back.
0: Yeah.
3: Right.
0: Yeah.
3: But also, he's going to take a shot right before.
0: Why
3: he
0: are you
3: needs
0: taking
3: me.
0: A shot at Stink?
3: Yeah.
0: I mean, you're spreading your forces too thin.
3: Yeah. Yeah.
0: Okay.
1: You're 100% correct. That's just being a dum-dum.
3: Yeah.
1: And I know better than that.
3: You know what? You're attacking. You're attacking a front that's got, you know, that's on a plateau. They're like you,
1: right.
3: Like we've got the right position.
1: Yeah. I'm going after.
5: We got the high ground.
3: Yeah.
1: One college, you know, national announcer, one NFL, TV announcer. Mm-hmm.
3: Not podcast. So much national. I'm more of a regional. Yeah, more of an NFL regional announcer.
1: So, like, what am I doing? Be careful.
5: Next, you got me questioning Peyton.
3: Yeah.
5: Sure. Whoa. And not Sean.
1: No. No. Mark's pitchers were still up there, though.
5: Were they?
1: And I did tell him. I'm like, we got to do something about these. He's like, yes, we do. So, I don't think they're going to be up much longer.
3: Maybe they're going to put more up.
1: Maybe. We'll see.
5: All right, Joel joins us in a couple of minutes. In the meantime, the national media, I didn't realize the Rams had achieved Dallas Cowboy type status when it came to protecting the Rams. Because, my goodness, the national whining over how the Rams were robbed with that pass interference call on Pat Bryant. Now, to be fair, you guys have both looked at the play on film by now more than once. It wasn't pass interference, was it?
3: No, I mean, initially he contacted the receiver. The DB created the initial contact. But Pat Bryant did a great job of selling it. And, like, man, that's the game. That's the game you play. So, a good job by drawing a foul.
1: Yeah.
9: I like Pat.
1: I mean, there's got to be some contact, you know. Just because you make a little contact doesn't mean it should be pass interference. But when it was going live, to me it looked like it was pass interference. But once they slowed it down, you could tell Pat Bryant did a great job acting and did a great job selling it. And he's the one that grabbed up and held on to it and made it look like the DB did pass interfere with him. But got away with one there.
5: Here's what Sean Payton said about it.
9: It was like years later, so completely different game, different players. I think there were two calls, really, that a lot of people were looking at, one over on Pat Bryant's side and then the one that was a little bit later. And, you know, each week when these things come up, the longer you get in this thing, the less you discuss penalties. You just got to go out and play. I've yet to see one get changed either way. And you hope that when the game's over with, the season's over with, you're on the positive side of the ledger. I focus a little bit more on the penalties that we can control relative to, you know, pre-snap, post-snap, those type of things. But, you know, that's really where I sit with it.
5: I guess I could see if you're in the arena like that, you probably have to adopt that kind of mentality, because either A, you're going to get fined, B, you're going to end up on Roger Goodell's bad side, and that, who knows how long that will last. Sean's living proof of that.
10: 100 years.
5: And you know, I just don't think it's worth the energy. Now, for fans and media, sure. I mean, you can devote as much energy as you want to the idea that we was robbed.
3: Yeah. See, again, you had a 16-point lead at halftime. You shut down the Broncos completely on the offensive side of the ball. Just do your job.
10: Do your job, right. And quit making up.
3: Yeah, quit. Like, quit whining about a penalty. Just go out there and do your job.
5: I get your point, Stoke, that, like, you can make a big deal of it. The game hinged on that. The game is over if that call isn't made the way that it is. So I guess I see where you're coming from, and you make perfect sense, and I can understand why people complain about officiating that way. I what bothers me is that it gets built up to a proportion where it's like, okay, it is the reason we lost the game. End it right there. Don't talk about anything else. And I just feel like, as fans or media, if you do that, you're taking 60 minutes of football and you're eliminating everything else that took place. And in the case of maybe the team that lost, instead of maybe holding some people more accountable for what happened in the loss, it just gives people a crutch, an excuse to just say, well, pay no attention to that stuff. We got screwed by the Zebras.
1: Yeah, pay no attention to
9: stupid.
1: The, you know, epic collapse from us when we were dominating the football game. Don't pay any attention to that. Don't pay any attention to us not being able to, you know, score six in touchdowns and have to settle for field goals, right, et cetera, et cetera. You know, all those types of things. No, certainly, yeah. I 100% agree with you there. But, you know, late in games when it's one of those judgment calls and it goes against you – you know, and you make a play like they made, yeah, it's hard to ignore how much of an impact that had on the game. But I like Sean's approach. I mean, you know, when you're in it every single week, I mean, what are you going to yell and scream after every single game where you get some bad calls? You like he said, you try to control the ones that you can control. The judgment calls, sometimes you're going to get hosed on. But pre-snap penalties, offsides, false starts, procedures, all those types of things, you try to clean that stuff up. And the other things, you just hope that you end up on the plus side of it at the end of the year.
3: Yeah, I guarantee you, if you went through all the Rams scoring drives, if you want to nitpick every play, that they, I guarantee you could probably find a holding call in there that would have set them back. I guarantee you, you can do that if you so desire. Again, gamesmanship. You got to know what the refs call. You got to know how to draw a foul. You got to know all that stuff is important.
5: So, why don't NFL coaches, why don't they go out in the media and in the press and complain about the official? We see it all the time in basketball. We see it all the time in hockey. You know, they come out. Coaches are constantly working the refs, especially during a playoff series. Why are coaches maybe in the NFL more reluctant? Because you don't seem to hear that as much. Why not?
3: Well, I mean, I don't know. The legal fine you, I guess.
5: Yeah, it's still
1: they get fined in the NBA.
5: Yeah, they get fined in the NBA as well.
1: Well, I think I have one explanation here. You know, usually, because you see those referees all the time in basketball. And then when you have a series, don't you have the same refs?
5: No.
1: Or do they change?
5: They do change.
1: Okay. Well, the NFL, you know, I don't know. I mean, Bill Vinovich. You know, I don't know the next time that he and his crew are going to be reffing a Broncos game. So maybe they just look at it and say it's not even worth, you know, me getting fined here because it's not going to change anything. We're not going to see this guy the rest of the year in his crew.
5: Okay.
1: I mean, that's my only
5: I don't have an answer for you.
1: I would love if I was playing on a team, if that happened and my coach ripped the referees. I would love it.
3: Yeah. The other thing is you know, like, I think as a coach, you know, hey, man, we got away with a few on our side, too. If you want to nitpick every flag, you can do that. But at the end of the day, it's not going to change the outcome of the game. It's not going to change anything. You just got to go out and play better.
5: Okay, I'm starting to wonder here, because normally Klatt's called in by now. Normally he's on hold, he's listening a little bit to the show, and he's ready to be brought in, but...
3: You think he's scared?
5: I wonder if he's...
1: Don't try to throw gasoline on the fire,
5: Evans. I wonder if he's having second thoughts.
3: Maybe he put his headphones down and went into the other room and sat on the couch.
5: Maybe he doesn't want the smoke.
3: Wow. Maybe
5: soft.
1: Can we just try to be professionals?
5: Maybe he saw Stokely on Twitter yesterday saying, quote, "Can't wait for Telestrator Tuesday tomorrow at 7:30. I've got some good breakdowns. Also just got informed Joel Klatt will be joining tomorrow for round 2 at 8:10. Will be fun if he lets me talk."
3: Man.
1: I felt pretty good about that. I thought that was a good one.
5: I like that one.
1: Finish.
5: I like that one. Yeah.
1: Mic drop.
5: And, yeah. If he lets me talk.
1: Yeah.
5: Yeah.
3: So we got nothing? We just got a tap dance now?
5: Oh, we can do that. No, I don't worry about that. No, we're fine with that.
3: Okay.
5: We can cover. Don't worry.
1: Then what do we have to talk about?
5: All right, let's go. We're getting your Broncos Rams leftovers. Okay. Yeah. This is stuff that slipped through the cracks yesterday that you'd like to bring to our attention. By all means, hit us up. RamosLaw.com text line 303-713-1043. Denver Sports YouTube chat as well. That is presented by Shomp Honda. Yeah, one last question. This one came in from Colorado Crew on our Denver Sports YouTube chat. The idea that with all these receivers now trying to sell and act and flop when it comes to pass interference, we got to go back to making that a 15-yard penalty and not a spot penalty.
1: I don't mind a 15-yard penalty on it because I think it's so penalizing that, you know, these refs see it and next thing you know it's a 40, 50-yard penalty. And
5: right.
1: It's like, was that really a pass interference? You know, it's such a game-changing call. And then also, I don't like some of the automatic first downs. You know, if you got 3rd and 20 and you get a penalty, okay, well, then you only get 10 yards or 5 yards or 15 yards, whatever it is. But you shouldn't get an automatic first down. I don't like that.
3: Yeah, defensive holdings and automatic first down, right?
1: Yeah, legal contact
3: and it's
1: also, right?
3: And it's a, you know, it's a 5-yard. They dude, it's a 5-yard penalty or whatever. But yeah, I agree with that. That wouldn't bother me at all to make pass interference a 15-yard penalty.
5: Riley Moss on the game that he played, which was certainly the return of evil Riley Moss.
11: Oh, got it done gritty. There was some dark things. Obviously, the touchdown that I gave up, get that cleaned up, easy fix. But, we battled, and that's the biggest thing at halftime. We rah-rahed in here and went out and got after him.
5: All right, Stink, where are you on the Riley Moss roller coaster ride? Are you up or are you down right now?
3: No, I'm up. I'm still up on Riley. What did he have? He had a pass interference, right? And he gave up the touchdown in a short yardage situation, got beat on a double move. One thing about playing DB is you're going to get beat occasionally. It's going to happen. Unfortunately, you're out there in front of God and everybody when it gets done. You got hidden inside a line of scrimmage. So it's one of those things that happen. But Riley Moss is still a damn good DB, and Riley Moss is going to gain or going to attract the majority of the targets because – you got Pat Surtain on the other side. So, he's a really good player, and I think they would be wise to sign him to a long-term deal.
1: What did he say there? Some dark times? What did he say?
5: Yeah, some dark times. Here.
11: Oh, got it done gritty. There was some dark things.
1: Dark
5: magic.
1: It's just, his bad is just really bad and at the worst time. And it's just like, oh, no. I don't know. If that happened to me, I love his mindset. I love that he's able to just kind of turn the page. I'd be depressed. I would be like, oh, my gosh.
5: You would not be able to play corner.
1: No, not at all. So that's a great quality to have if you play defensive back because you have to be able to turn the page and not lose your confidence. And it doesn't seem like he does lose his confidence. And that's not an easy thing to do. On the touchdown, he just got caught being way too aggressive. Peeking, won an interception, and you just can't do that. You got to play more sound fundamentally whenever you don't have that type of help over the top. You can't be that aggressive in that situation. He got burnt, and hopefully lesson learned. But it doesn't take away. I still think he's a really good compliment to Pat Surtain. And I remember the days of Levi Wallace and, I don't know, give me some other names.
5: Fabian Moreau.
1: Yeah, et cetera, et cetera. And it was like you're pulling your hair out. I remember when Riley Moss had to, miss a couple weeks.
5: Yeah.
1: And it was a complete disaster.
5: Remember? Hurry back, Riley. Hurry back.
1: Yes. So, it's not perfect, but he's still a darn good football player.
3: Yeah, you got to understand. I think Stokes makes a great point. Every time you break the huddle, you got to understand where your help is, where you can't get beat, the things you can't have happen to you. And in a situation like that, man, you can't gamble. Even if they get the first down, you be in a position to tackle your guy, but you gamble on, hey, man, they're going to throw this quick out, I'm going to jump this quick out, and you don't have help over the top, then instead of it being a first down and the drive continuing, and maybe we can make a play, it's a touchdown, and you look like you're the clown. And so those are the areas where it's a calculated risk, and you take that risk if you know you've got bailout help.
1: Yeah.
3: If you don't, you can't do it.
1: And he looked tired. Tired.
5: Yeah, you've brought this up a lot. Right. That, like, he
1: always looking like me out there.
5: Yeah.
1: Just like,
5: after grazing.
1: Right. Walking up the stairs. Walking up the driveway.
3: Yep.
1: To Mount Crumpet. I have to do that, if the kids aren't around with the garbage cans,
3: You have to take those down to the bottom of your driveway?
1: Well, I'll make Lana do it.
5: What?
3: Good idea.
1: Right? What?
3: What do you say? What? Hey, it's a great workout.
1: Right.
3: Right.
1: Lana, you need a workout, don't you? You need a workout more than me. No, I don't say that.
5: No, you're not that stupid.
1: No, come on. I'm not
5: come
1: that
5: on
1: dumb.
3: Is she in the car
1: I might be dumb, please, but I'm not that
3: please,
1: dumb.
3: Please, Lana, be in the car.
1: Speaking of the anchor.
5: My crypto fortune for Lana being in the car right now listening.
1: No, it's her and Carson. Carson has to do it, so he does a good job of that. But we can't put it out too early. We got bears and stuff in the neighborhood, all up in the crib.
5: Bears up in the crib.
1: All up in the crib.
5: Getting
1: so
5: into the garbage.
1: We can't put it out too early. So I leave too early to put it out. Mm-hmm. At least that's my excuse.
5: Ah,
3: I see. For the bears.
5: I know that there are some Sean Payton critics out there, but nobody, and I mean nobody, is a bigger Sean critic/hater than our guy Claymore 64. On our Denver Sports YouTube chat. We'll get to what he said a little bit later on. But some text here.
0: I got my popcorn. I'm ready. Another one from Gents Stoke. Just go get that cowboy from Wyoming. Actually, it's from Montana. Mm-hmm. And have him sit right next to you. Joel won't say a word. Okay?
3: If you wore in a big, shiny belt buckle.
0: Yes.
1: Yeah. Oh, I have one.
0: He'd back down.
1: I should have wore it today.
0: Just the mere sight of a big old belt buckle, and he will behave himself. Mm. Hey, he's on our Denver Sports YouTube channel as well.
3: Hey.
0: In living color. There he is. Joel Klatt, how we doing?
12: Well, I figured after last week, I better make an appearance, you know, rather than just Stoke. I'm not going to apologize because I was right, but, you know, that was unfortunate.
1: I don't want you to apologize, okay? So, yes, no apology needed here. I would lose a little bit of respect for you if you apologized to me. So we don't need to apologize at all. I think it was good radio content.
0: You guys don't need to apologize. I don't want you to. Just let's follow the proper rules here. Let's let everybody have their time to speak and... we'll just go from there.
1: Thank
0: okay?
1: you, Mike, for and being we'll, a pro.
3: And Mike, right, and Mike right. is a scaredy cat, but go ahead.
12: Meanwhile, Stink is there just loving it every second of it.
3: You recognize that? No, I was concerned. I was. I just wanted a kumbaya moment for
0: all right,
3: of us.
0: Stoke, you get the first question. Joel Klatt joining us, presented by Shomp Subaru.
1: Joel, talk about what just happened with the Senate and the Protect the College Act passed in the Senate. Now it's got to go somewhere else. Do you think this is a good thing? Is this going to happen, do you think? Your thoughts on that?
12: Listen, in general, Stoke, I don't think it's great when the government has to step in and, you know, be the savior. Now, having said that, we were in a position in intercollegiate athletics where we could no longer govern ourselves. And because everyone, you know, the litigious nature of what had gone on, it didn't matter what rule there had been for how many years or what we had agreed upon in terms of the rules. If someone didn't like them, they were going to take the NCAA or a conference or somebody to court and get a favorable ruling, in particular because you could just go to a local judge, so on and so forth. And we've seen that over and over. It's like Brendan Sorsby at Texas Tech. We've seen the court cases that have changed college football in particular, but all of college athletics through NIL and transfer portal. And so here's essentially what it does. And we can break down in further detail. All of these rules were being interpreted differently based on the state that you were in, right? So there were, you know, different NIL rules in one state versus another. And this at least tries to put everyone back on the same field. Like, let's all play the same sport. If we're all trying to play the same game of football, we should all be on the same field. And so this tries to put an umbrella over everyone where, okay, now we've got a set of rules that everyone can at least – somewhat agree upon. And then it gives some antitrust exemption status to the governing bodies so that you can start getting out of the courtroom, which I think is a really important piece of all this, probably the most important piece. We can talk about what they're doing with the, you know, one-time transfer versus universal transfer or some sort of a cap versus no cap and how do you cap it and what's the rev share. We can talk about all those details. The most important piece is getting this out of the courtroom, okay? So that whatever the rules are, whatever the cap is, whatever the number of transfers is, that we can enforce it. So this bill allows the entity, in this case, the NCAA and conferences as well, to enforce their own rules. That's as bottom line as I feel like I can give it to you.
3: Joel, I want to flip over to the Broncos really quick. Bo Nix, still some issues in the pocket, still some decision-making issues that you watch creep up where he just is not seeing it or not feeling the coverage very well. Where are you with Bo Nix and the way he has played and you know, and just where he is in his development?
12: I think it's okay. Here's the thing. I would much rather have a guy who, you know, in the normal course of the game, Stink, I'm like, I'd love it to look cleaner.
3: Mm-hmm.
12: But in the most important parts of the game, plays like an absolute warrior.
3: Right.
12: Right? Like, I would rather have that guy than a guy that, like, it looks great. he makes all the right reads. Boy, his development's on track. And then we get to those situations, those big moments, and he folds, right? So let me start with that. So when I say it's okay, let me give you an example. I believe it wasn't the first third down of the game, but it was close to the first third down of the game. And they're going to get man coverage, and they run a beautiful little pick for a wheel on the right side. And it's there. All he's got to do is anticipate it, and he takes a sack. I thought his eyes left that side of the field too early. And you know, like those things, I'm sure drive Sean and probably Davis like crazy. But then you get into these times where it's like, well, man, we got to have it. It's two possessions. We're going to need 2-point conversions. And like now it's a little bit more schoolyard ball, and Bo shows up in those moments. And I think that the team believes in him, and that's a huge thing. So would I love it to look a little bit cleaner? Yeah, there are times that I'd love it to look a lot cleaner. But man, I'd much rather have a guy that shows up in the schoolyard when you need it most, when you have to have points. I want that guy as well.
5: Joe, you got any theories as to why this team constantly starts slow?
12: No, I think I don't know what it is, honestly. Even the defense start, it's not like it's just, they've got to script better plays to start. You know, you guys were legendary. I don't know if you guys were the first one stink, because Stoke, I'm sure you guys did this as well. I don't know exactly how you would start, but Mike Shanahan made famous the opening script. Remember, you know, back in the days, like, well, we script out our first 15 plays, and that was like mind-blowing to people, like, whoa, you do what? I don't think it's just an offensive ordeal. Like, the defense couldn't get off the field early, and you know, they didn't look great early in that game. And there was a moment, you know, I'm on a text chain with, I'm sure you guys are on them as well, and we're all saying the same thing. It's like, man, you run man coverage for 10 straight snaps. Like, your defense is going to wear out. Like, it just is what it is. So I don't know what it is. Does this team just, are they Seabiscuit? Do you got to pull them back? And do they need, you know, like, they just can't play from the lead? You know, maybe this is the Seabiscuit Broncos. I have no idea. What are your theories? I would love to hear, like, I've got no idea.
1: We talked a lot about it, and I don't think there's just one answer. I mean, you know, the Broncos are trying to get it figured out, right. But, you know, Mark, you're talking about maybe try to do something under center a little bit more, get them going, and
3: I just am a big believer in saying, hey, man, we have our North Star play, our two or three North Star plays. We're just going to live in this and execute it. And I see so many different formations and personnel groupings and all the different stuff that they do. And I'm just a big believer in having, like I said, two, three things that we know we can live in. But other than that, man, I have no idea.
5: Hey,
12: did you call it zone? What was it? Was it just like 18-19?
3: 18-19 handoff, 18-19 force if the fullback is on that side. You know, we had different terminology for that stuff. But, yeah, it was just a wide zone play.
5: Hey, Joel, I'm not sure.
12: H2, X and Y go. Oh, you got the little draw in there.
3: Yeah.
2: Now he's talking over me.
3: I like it.
2: Now I know how it feels, Stoke. He's talking over me now.
5: All right. So, Joel, I don't know what it was like when you were at CU. When you guys played at CU, did you determine games success or failure by the points on the scoreboard? Because the other day, Deion Sanders said, pay no attention to the scores. We know we're the better team. We're just not scoring more than they are, but we know we're better than the teams we're playing. So I just wonder if you guys, how you judge success or failure when you played at CU, because apparently they do it differently now.
12: It is the only judge. The scoreboard is the judge, jury, and executioner of our sport. And that's never going to change. There are certainly, you know, you and I used to talk about this a lot. I think that there are stages to a program's growth. Bobby Bowden used to talk about this, and I think he got it from Paterno. But he used to talk about, like, sometimes, you know, in the course of building or developing as a team, you're going to lose big, and then you're going to lose small before you can win small, which you got to do that before you can win big. And you've got to take that. It doesn't, like, you know, the idea is that it doesn't just happen overnight. So, like, for example, Wisconsin, Got a big win against Penn State. And people could say, like, man, that was out of the blue. Look at Luke Fickell all of a sudden off the hot seat. But actually, if you go back to last year, in their last five or six games, you could see it starting to turn, right? They won two tight ball games against ranked opponents, you know, late in the year for two of their four wins. Only four wins. So everyone thinks it's a failure, but it was a transition where, you know, they go 2-2 in their last four. I think 2-3 in their last five. It doesn't look great, but two of those wins were rugged and gritty, and they're developing, and then they come into this year, and now all of a sudden they're 3-1, and they beat Penn State, and they come back, and everyone's like, man, what a turnaround. But it took a process, and I think what Deion is talking about is that process. Now, I would say it differently, but – you know, I think what he's talking about is what we saw last year is they would get blown out in some of those games. And now those games are different. Outside of Northwestern, these games have been different. And I think that there is some growth even within a loss. It's just really hard to get up in front and say that. That's a tough look.
5: Well, speaking of growth, the growth that you two showed from one week to the next, just like I'm so proud of you. Nice. You guys were very civil, gentlemanly. For those who tuned in for fireworks, you're disappointed. I'm not going to lie. So am I. But, hey, it is what it is. Maybe next week.
1: You never know.
12: You never know.
3: Yeah.
12: You never know.
3: Proud of you, too. I'm proud of you, too.
12: Look yourself in the mirror, guys. Look yourself in the mirror every day and just ask yourself, am I all balls in these chains?
5: Yes. All right. Thank you, Joel.
12: Later.
5: See ya. He's Joel Klatt, presented by Shomp Subaru. One price, one person, 1 hour, and no dealer handling fees. Look at mature Stokely, mature Klatt. Mm. I never thought I'd see the day. Stink's got Telestrator Tuesday coming up at 8:45. Looking forward to that. Nuggets Media Day. Aaron Gordon with a message. A warning to the rest of the NBA. That's next.
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5: Call the fire. Our thanks to Joel Klatt. By the way, let me just get this out there. First of all, it's a testament to our boss, Amanda. We were not ordered or told to behave, Stokely and Klatt, after what went down last week. We weren't ordered to do anything. It was just all agreed by all of us that, hey, we're going to be doing this show every week. We want to be able to have fun. We want to be able to have good content. And, you know, we don't want it to be a bash fest every single week. So I think we all agreed that let's be civil this week.
1: Yeah, all good. All good.
5: Now, for the texter who said, "I'm a little disappointed Mike didn't do more to try to stir it up," don't worry. I know how to play that card strategically, okay? Don't worry. It's still in my toolkit. I just didn't choose to use it this week. That's all.
1: I'm sure it'll pop up here.
35: No excuses, no explanations.
5: Absolutely.
35: Do your job.
5: Absolutely.
1: Slare it, too.
3: It does show, you know, incredible maturity and restraint on your part.
5: Oh, well, no, but the real heroes here are Stoke and Klatt.
3: Yeah.
5: You know, because the two of them are, as we found out last week, can be oil and water. So the fact that they both were on their best behaviors today, I think, speaks to their maturity. So
3: it does. Good job, Stoke.
1: Thank you.
3: Good job.
5: Was it difficult or was it pretty easy to do?
1: It was easy.
5: It was easy to do? Okay. Aaron.
1: I had good teammates that backed me up and supported me.
5: Yeah.
1: And,
5: yep.
1: I give all credit to my teammates.
5: Little bit of basketball news. The Nuggets had their media day yesterday. Basketball will be here before you know it. Hockey. NHL hockey starts up tonight. Avalanche tomorrow. They'll take some center stage coverage with us tomorrow.
1: Where do they do training camp at?
5: Oh, Sometimes they go somewhere.
1: Right.
5: They'll go to San Diego or they'll...
3: They don't go to the Family Fun Center?
5: They'll go to the Springs or something like that.
3: No, laser tag and stuff?
1: I don't think so.
5: Remember when the Showtime Lakers, they go to Hawaii every year for training camp.
3: What do you think training camp is? What do you think training camp is like for both hockey and basketball? Like,
5: it's over before you know it. It's the best way. It's the best way.
3: You're not sitting in a lot of meetings like you do in football, right?
5: No.
1: I mean, what kind of plays do you have to really learn?
5: Well, you're getting ready to play 82 and 84 game seasons. I mean, how much time do you really want to devote to training camp? You know?
1: Must be nice.
5: Right?
1: Jealous.
5: No two-a-days.
1: Play like three preseason games and let's go.
5: Right. So, the Nuggets had their media day yesterday. Aaron Gordon with a message. I don't know, maybe a warning to the rest of the NBA.
0: Personally, you guys are saying it's just about staying on the floor, staying available. I think when we have all our guys and we're available, we're still the best in the league.
1: Okay, I love that. I mean, I love the mindset. I disagree with that. But, you know, certainly their starting five is, I mean, you'll put them up against anyone, but you look at the bench. And what is that going to look like this year? And can they stay available? That's a big deal. They're getting older. So that's a big part of it, is being available when it matters the most.
5: A year ago when they had, if you had a healthy Aaron Gordon and a healthy Peyton Watson for the playoffs, I would subscribe to that, what he just said. I'm not so sure, even with good health, if this team has enough. Can to win a championship.
3: Well, can he be available? And, I mean, good health, you get older, man, it's just harder to rebound. So, you know, I mean, where are you going to be? He hasn't been healthy in, what, 3 years? He's had calf issues and different issues along the way, and I hope, because he's a difference maker when he is healthy. But 82 games, man, can you stay that way? And over the recent years, it just hasn't. He hasn't been able to.
5: Well, what's your guy's experience? Because he came out, and I applaud him for it, and I'm encouraged by it. He said, look, I understand. I'm no longer the player I was when I came into the league, where I could just get up, go play basketball for 48 minutes, and then go back to sleep and get up and do it all again. I have to now spend extra time at the facility before games, after games, to get my body right. I understand that now. Can you change that path once you've started down it as a veteran athlete and you start having these kind of injuries? Stoke, can you just reverse things?
1: I think so. You know, if you put the time and the commitment into trying to take care of your body, it doesn't guarantee you health, but I think certainly it helps. And I think that's the big thing here, is you have to take a step back and like, okay, I'm getting older. I got a lot of tread on these tires now. I have to do things differently. It's not working for me anymore. And so I appreciate the fact that he realizes that, you know what, I need to do different things throughout the course of the season to stay healthy. Why are you looking at me crazy?
5: No, really, it's less tread.
1: Okay, sorry.
5: Less tread. Tires start with a lot of tread.
1: Okay.
5: They lose tread as they run a lot of miles.
3: Yeah.
5: They lose their tread.
1: You know what I was
5: saying. So there's less tread on the tires, not
3: more tread.
1: Yeah, I screwed that up. Yeah.
3: That's all right. Yeah. That's all right.
5: But
3: I'll tell you,
1: the dumb dumb today.
5: You've admitted that when it comes to your car breaking down, any kind of car issues, you panic.
1: Right. Like, so I don't know anything about
5: when the car just stopped that day out on the road.
3: Just go get a new one. Just leave it there in the parking lot. And
5: just stopped.
1: Just stopped in the middle of the dang road.
5: Yeah, just stopped.
3: Walk to a dealership and say, hey, I need a new car. Mine's over somewhere. You guys can pick it up later.
1: Throw it in the gutter and go buy another.
3: Give me another. I tell you the other thing that has to happen. I think this is one of the things I think naturally kind of happens when you've been injured a lot. And I think it happens for a lot of football players. Your understanding of the game has to increase, because you don't have the recoverability that you once had. When I was a younger player, I could make a mistake and just recover and still not give up pressures. As an older player, if I made a mistake, it was over. You know, that guy was going to get a hit on the quarterback. So you got to get to the point where you also not only manage your body, but you have to understand kind of where you are, and you've got to manage your game from a neck up standpoint.
5: Give me a quick tease for what's coming up in Teller Straighter Tuesday with you.
3: You
5: look panic stricken. Just give
3: me
5: a quick tease.
3: No, you asked me to look at the two touchdown drives and what was, you know, what they did well in the two touchdown drives. So I went through all the plays in the two touchdown drives. I'm going to let you know.
5: Okay, that's coming up next.
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5: 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We all love our dogs, but if you've been injured in a dog bite, don't go it alone. 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
3: Are you ready for this? I don't know. You seem a little distracted. You know, you're going back and forth with Browns fans and Panther fans. They're all mad at you.
4: Yeah.
3: Which I don't think you should take that. If anything, I think you should take that as a badge of honor. The game you Twitter. Called and both fan bases don't like you? Dude, that means you did a great job when both fan bases are upset with your call. So, are you focused? You ready to do this?
4: Yeah, no. I'm ready to go.
3: You locked in?
4: I'm locked.
3: I don't want a slow start. No slow starts until Tuesday.
4: I'm completely locked in.
3: All right, we can't save it till the end. You got to be ready to go right from the start.
4: All right.
3: You got to be the anti-Broncos. Go ahead.
4: All right, so they start off the third quarter, the very first play. They get into heavy personnel, 13 heavy. They get the extra offensive lineman. Then they just run duo. Hey, one of the things they got away from, from all that wide zone and stuff, they're just going straight down. Let's find our double team and let's just pound the rock. They get about 5 yards, 6 yards on the very first play. And I'm like, yes, under center, heavy personnel, let's roll. And then the very next play, they get into shotgun, 11 personnel. And this is where Bo Nix needs to be better. They run what we call a Mills concept, okay? And all that is a deep post on the outside with a deep under or deep like in cutting route like a dig on the inside, and you're reading the safety. If the safety jumps the dig, you throw the post. It's not hard, it's not complicated. Playing quarterback's a game of keep away, and if the safety stays over the top, then you throw the underneath route. The safety stayed on top, double teamed the post, and guess where Bo Nix threw it? To the post.
3: That's when he just threw up for grabs.
4: And it was should have been intercepted. Just threw it up for grabs. And there was also an underneath route that he could have checked it down to, but he decided to take it over the top. And it's just a bad read. And those are the things that put this offense behind the chain, Stoke. You can't have that read be a mistake.
5: Yeah.
4: You got to make the right reads.
5: Don't predetermine where you're going with the ball before, you know, you read out and see what type of coverage they're playing. And to Mark's point, I think sometimes just stay on schedule, you know. Like, yeah, we'd like to throw the deep ball to Waddle or whoever, but sometimes it's just not there. Let's take a profit. Let's stay on schedule. Let's check this thing down and let's get a first down and then we'll get another shot at some point.
4: Yeah, exactly. So that's where they have to get into. Now, then they got into a bunch of stuff where they start under center, and I love the starting under center. I love some of the run stuff out, and they did a great job. They were averaging about 5 yards a carry on their under center stuff when they got into kind of West formation, two tight ends on one side, either right or left, and I love that stuff. But as soon as they got in and got into second down and short, manageable situations, second down and 5, second down and 4, instantly got back into gun. Instantly got back into throwing the football. And so there was a lot of this stuff that just didn't necessarily sit well. But they kept drives alive. I thought they had a great play on a jet sweep with our guy Waddle, who broke a tackle. Hey, you look at it, where the receiver was sitting. Okay, so Courtland Sutton's out there. You got to come down. You got to get that block. You miss that block, and Waddle has to make somebody miss in the backfield. But guess what? Courtland Sutton didn't sit there and just go, oh, shoot, I missed the block. I didn't get the guy. He turned upfield and blocked the outside corner, which allowed Waddle to get an extra 4 or 5 yards on that.
5: 4 or 5?
4: 4 or 5 more yards
3: just
4: on that.
3: Just 4 or 5?
4: Just 4 or 5 more yards.
3: Way to go, Courtland.
5: Yeah. First time ever in a Telestrator Tuesday.
3: You just made history.
5: The smear campaign.
4: Yeah.
5: You just made history.
4: Wow. Yeah, just made history.
3: That's. Now that is multitasking right there. Day number 554 of the Zach Pye Sensitivity Smear campaign.
4: And then I think the other thing that they did a good job of is they started moving the pocket. They just started moving the pocket, getting Bo Nix out on the run. There was a throw over to Courtland Sutton off the edge. The first one they came in with, and they motioned it back out of the backfield, and then they ran just sprint right, and the tight end Troutman was on a seal on the right-hand side. Sprint out there, dump it off to R.J. Harvey, gets about 8 or 9.

0: yards. They did the same thing, kind of the same type of concept. They have a concept where they run and just smash with the outside receiver, Courtland Sutton, running up at about 6-7 yards, stopping, and then they run the corner route behind him with Waddle, and they motion, they sprint Bo Nix out of the pocket. He hits Courtland for a 9-yard gain. You know, it's just constant in what they're doing, the movement with him, what they're trying to get. But the biggest thing in the two drives, the two touchdown drives that I saw, was in the pocket, just not comfortable. And there was another play where they're running mesh underneath. You know, Stokely talked about the mesh concept that they ran for the touchdown, the first touchdown to Bryant. It was executed perfectly. Well, they ran it in the field as well. They ran it with a back on a burst, like coming out through the B gap and then coming across the formation. And then they ran it with that was from right to left. And then they ran Courtland Sutton on the shallow. And Bo Nix has got the pocket. Courtland Sutton's going to come wide open, dump it off to him. It's a 6-7 yard gain. And Bo decides at last minute to throw it back over to the back and basically dirts the ball. And so those are things in the pocket where he's just not as comfortable as you'd like him to be. And then, again, I think the big thing is predetermining, like Stokes said, predetermining where you want to go with the ball and throwing it regardless of the coverage you get. That's got to be better. When they get him outside the pocket on the run, he not only throws it exceptionally well, but it eliminates things you have to read, right? And that's where they're at their best, and that's where they were at their best in those two touchdown drives.
1: Yeah, you know, sometimes it just takes them a while to get comfortable, feel like it, you know. And I look at it, and, you know, when I broke down the Telestrator Tuesday and the one touchdown to Nate Atkins, I thought he did a great job of being comfortable in the pocket, going from his left to the middle, and then finally finding his check down in Atkins. But the players, they have to do a better job of helping Bo. And I think they might need to get Peyton Manning in there to consult.
0: Oh.
1: In between doing the CentOS commercials and the Progressive and the Nationwide and, you know, he does.
2: They leaned over the bar to order some Bud Lights.
1: Gillis or, but in between, like, he needs to spend 1 or 2 days there.
2: Yeah.
1: And just be like, guys, this is unacceptable. You know, like, route integrity. You know, we never would have anything close to being like that because he wouldn't stand for it.
3: No,
1: and you can't have two guys right here. Like, we have got to be better. We got to have better spacing. So they have to do better helping Bo out. And also, I think Davis and some of the designs have to be better helping Bo out.
2: Okay.
0: By the way, the first, just really quick.
2: Can you actually hold that? Hold that thought. Because I do want to carry this conversation over, because I've listened to both of you guys after watching the film. I don't want to do this, but I got to go there. I'm getting vibes I don't like, and we got to nip this thing in the bud right away. That's next.
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2: All right, welcome in here on a Tuesday morning, rolling along into a fourth hour here. And it's been a fun show. It's been an informative show. And I've been listening to you, Brandon Stokely, doing your Telestrator Tuesday. I've been listening to you, Mark, do your Telestrator Tuesday. We had Joel Klatt on earlier, and he had a couple things to say about this offense and Bo Nix that I was listening to. And here's my conclusion. I'm picking up a very uneasy vibe here. I'm getting Russ vibes with Bo right now. Meaning, here's a guy, and you said during the break, man, Bo is elite when he's off schedule.
0: Mm-hmm.
2: And he's outside the pocket. He can do some elite things. And Stoke, you're saying we got to get Bo to be a little bit more comfortable in the pocket. Joel was on earlier and he said, man, there was a play to be made if Bo anticipates and throws the guy open. You had an observation earlier, Stoke, when you said if he's just a little bit more patient, that guy was about ready to come open. Guys, this is all stuff I heard from you, Klatt, when we were talking about the final days of Russ and the things that he wasn't doing. When, Mark, you would be looking at the film, you'd be like, come over here. Look at this. If he's got his receiver has his guy stacked. He's got him. Just throw it out there. Throw him open, you know? Or if he just waits another half count, this guy's about ready to come open. Look, and I'd be looking at the film going, you're right. Man, I wish you could fill up Mile High with 70,000 fans and you guys could do a Telestrator Tuesday on the big board to show all the things that Russ was all missing. Right. And guys, when it comes to Bo, that's the vibe I'm picking up on right now.
0: Well, here's the difference. Russ had been in the league for 12, 13
2: exactly.
0: years.
2: Exactly.
0: And Bo hasn't.
2: Correct.
0: Been. And so, like, you look at what Bo does. Why does Bo always have all these comebacks? Bottom line is, when you have elite-level movement skills and you are elite when it comes to playing off schedule, still pushing the ball down the football field, like, you're an elite-level performer in those scenarios. You just don't have elite-level playing within structure and on time. That's where your level isn't elite yet. And that's what you've got to keep working on. You've got to keep working on being. And you see flashes of it. You see, like, the Stoke on the touchdown to Atkins, where he rolled through, just quickly got off the front side of the progression because you've got 3-2. You got a safety over there, and you're playing man under. And so you're instantly off of it. You recognize it right now and got off of it. And then you got to the middle of the field, not open. Then you got to your check down. Like, that's perfect. And you see that occasionally. You know, but his improvisation skills are unbelievable. Like, on the second two-point conversion, and I saw this tweet, which I thought was perfect, when he threw it to Waddle. He goes, if that dude was wearing a Guardian cap, it's an incomplete. It could have skipped off his head. It was an unbelievable throw to Waddle for the two-point conversion. The second two-point conversion, they ran fake bubble screen. So they've pumped to Cortland Sutton, and they're trying to get Pat Bryant out to the corner. So they're running bubble screen and go, essentially, down there in a two-point conversion. And they were in man coverage there, and that corner jammed Pat Bryant. So Pat Bryant couldn't get around him, so he just turned and posted up, and Bo skirted out to the right a little bit and threw it perfect into the body of Bryant for the next two-point conversion. Like, if either of those fail, you were talking about a different game. And so those are the ability to improv and make throws on the run and do those things is elite, and that's why he's got so many fourth-quarter comebacks, because that's more the style they play with in those situations. He's got to be better at diagnosing and playing that keep-away game that I talked about as a quarterback with a natural progression and playing within the structure of the play called.
1: Yeah, I just think that we got to remember Bo's still developing. He's not a finished product. And hopefully, as you know, he continues to develop, we'll see him be a little bit more comfortable being in the pocket, hanging in the pocket. But again, you know, the guys around him have to be better. You know, we got to be better protecting, you know, up the middle. We need better from Ben Powers. We need better play calling, better schemes. And then the guys got to go out there and execute better. And that's what I was disappointed when I watched was some of the route integrity, some of the spacing. It's like, this can't be backyard football. We just can't do whatever we want. We got to understand there's a rhyme or reason for you running your route. and where you have to be compared to the other guy. So I think that's a big deal, and I don't know, you know, how much that is preached and harped on and talked about when you get into these meetings. But if it's not, it needs to be more of a priority, because I'm not seeing, you know, some of the little things. It's the details. You become a great offense with the details, the small little details. And if you're not doing those well, and then your offense is going to be boom or bust. You know, it's either going to be, okay, it was fine for the first quarter, but it's hard to be consistent when you're all over the place and you're not paying attention to the little details.
0: Stoke, let me ask you this, because I think you bring up a really good point when you talk about spacing and the details of the passing game. If you're not playing on time, you know, within the structure of the offense, and you know your quarterback makes plays more off schedule, does that create a situation for you as a receiver to say, I'm going to run this route, but I know I'm going to try to uncover because I know Bo has that tendency, or, hey, we're getting a lot of pressure from inside, and I know he has a propensity to scramble and get out to the right, so I'm going to, you know, cut my route short and give him an option and a target.
1: Well, I mean, you know, sometimes you got to know when to speed it up a little bit. You know, when I was playing with Hasselbeck, he's like, hey, look, if they bring this blitz, just speed it up a little bit. You know, instead of 12 yards, maybe it's 10 yards, stuff like that. But it shouldn't, Mark. It shouldn't. Like, yeah. you got to, you know, be on top of your stuff and play within the constraints of the offense. Mm-hmm. Is that right?
0: Yeah, that's solid.
1: Yeah, yeah, that's really okay, good. Thank you.
2: Constraints, construct. Yeah,
1: within the offense. And then, you know, if plays break down and it's off schedule, then you figure it out from there, but you can't just freelance and expect something bad to happen or expect the play not to develop like it was drawn up.
2: Look, the whole Russ comp, okay, it ends.
1: Yeah, I mean, that was bad.
2: No, it doesn't. No, it doesn't. Because
1: no, that was
2: not.
1: That was JV. That was JV bad.
2: No, because.
1: Play his theme music.
2: No, it's not. Because I do understand. I do understand that Russ was way late in the night.
1: Evans is backtracking his ass off right now. You know you're getting crushed.
2: Beep.
1: I can't believe you did that. I was going to just, like, hopefully ignore it, but, I mean, that was terrible.
2: Bring the music down, please. Let me explain.
1: He's getting serious.
2: Oh, now he's
1: going
2: to turn it up. Well played.
12: That's not what to do.
1: Oh, wow. Don't tell me what to do. Good job, man.
0: Damn.
1: Oh, my goodness.
0: Ties.
1: Hey, Mike, take the L.
2: No, I'm not
1: just
2: taking the L.
1: Take the L.
2: No, I'm not going to take the L.
1: Yes, you do.
2: No, in fact,
1: just
2: I'm.
1: Stop.
2: You know, well,
0: I
2: want to
0: hear the explanation.
2: Yeah,
0: I'm going to double down. Why you made error? The error of your ways. Go ahead.
2: No, I'm going to double down. Next.
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2: All right, you guys had your fun. You had your fun. Now, let me make my point where, because I'm giving you guys credit. Like, I listened to you. Stoke. I listened to you, Mark. I listened to Joel Klatt and their breakdowns of Bo in this offense. So when I say that I'm getting Russell Wilson
0: that
2: during his Bronco career,
0: that's blasphemy.
1: He said some dumb things since I've been doing the show with him, like some dumb things when he came back from the mountains and he's talking about like we ought to follow the Chiefs model.
2: Yeah.
1: And this is right up there.
0: Russell Wilson.
2: Why can't I make my argument here? Why can't I make my argument here?
0: Ty.
2: What?
0: Just play his theme music. Play his theme music. It's just JB. Oh, I'm getting Russell Wilson vibes. I'm getting Russell Wilson vibes. Wait. That is ridiculous.
1: He's leaving. He took it. Wow, he's really not happy.
0: Wow.
1: Oh, okay, you can cut it, Ty. Wow.
0: Well, they just left.
1: He pulled a Stokely.
0: He did pull a Stokely.
1: Wow.
0: I
1: can't believe he just walked out.
0: He did just walk. He's gone.
1: I think he's really upset.
0: He's gone.
1: About his whole, don't ever compare Bo Nix, because I understand Russ was great in Seattle, but Russ was terrible here, and it was a bad experience. So don't compare our young, upcoming, developing quarterback that's been great in 2 years to a guy that was a disaster here. Don't do that.
0: There's certain things that Russ just wouldn't throw. There's certain routes. There's certain combinations. There's certain things that you just had to take out of the offense for Russ. You don't have to do that for Bo. He's proven that he can make those throws, that he can do it. It's just hasn't been as consistent as it needs to be.
1: Oh, he's coming back.
0: Well, I wonder if he got scolded by Amanda.
1: Johnny
0: came in there. Yo, and Johnny said, quit being a diva.
1: Yeah, like Johnny told me, get your rear end back in there right now and get on camera. Oh, now he's putting.
3: Thank God you got the little guy.
1: Are you really? I think he's really upset about it. I mean, well, but you can't do that. We're trying to help
0: save you
1: out
0: from yourself,
1: right? Because
7: I'm not
1: going to
7: apologize.
1: You bash Gabe Landeskog.
0: Right,
1: that didn't work out for you. You praise the Chiefs, and you know that didn't work out for you. And now you're comparing our future franchise quarterback to a guy that was a bust here.
2: I know how you felt. See, this is what surprised me, because you just went clat on me like clat went on you.
3: Don't get sensitive when I talk back.
2: Okay? You didn't let me finish.
7: I'm not going to apologize.
2: You guys started talking over me, and I just was like, I'm not going to put up with this. Will you let me make my point? And then you can have at me?
0: All right. Nope. We'll give you how many seconds?
2: I just need a minute.
0: Need?
2: I need a minute.
0: 1 minute.
2: 1 minute. Start the clock.
0: I'll put it on my clock right here. You get 1 minute.
2: Starting.
0: On your mark. Get set. Go.
2: When you say that Bo is not throwing people open, not anticipating, not being patient enough to find guys come open, is leaving the pocket too early and tends to run to his right, and that the plays that they do call that excel are the ones that are called for him to roll out of the pocket, and that's where he's at his best, where you said, quote, he makes elite playmaking plays when he's doing that. These are all things that remind me of what was said about Russell Wilson. Here's the thing. Here's the difference. You're right. That was Russ late in his career. He could not change. There is still obviously plenty of time for Bo to be able to do all this, and I recognize this. He's in year three. This is supposed to be what's happening. This is supposed to be part of the growth process. But in our rush to make this all about play calling, I don't think that there's been enough emphasis placed on Bo's play.
0: Man, that was exactly a minute.
1: Well,
0: look at this.
1: I still think that's
0: a minute 52 seconds.
1: I don't like it. I don't like it at all.
2: I'm putting the onus on Bo.
1: No, it's not. It's
2: to
1: not
2: be
1: all
2: better.
1: On Bo. He's been,
2: no,
1: he's
2: I know,
1: been
2: but he
1: fine.
2: Needs to be better.
1: Well, of course he needs to be better.
2: Well, then
1: Mike.
2: Let's
1: I mean, we
2: let's,
1: all know
2: let's
1: he's not
2: then
1: a
2: let's
1: finished
2: talk,
1: product.
2: Then let's talk about Bo instead of this endless, lazy obsession over play calling.
1: Well,
2: let's
1: no, no,
2: make
1: no,
2: more.
1: No, no, no,
2: it's
1: no,
2: a
1: no,
2: part
1: no,
2: of it,
1: no,
2: but
1: no,
2: Bo
1: right.
2: and the players need
1: letting,
2: to be better.
1: Okay, right.
3: I will die on this hill.
1: I'm not letting, you know, Davis Webb off the hook and some of the coaches off the hook here, okay? Because either you're teaching it or allowing it to happen.
2: You're either coaching it or you're allowing it
1: yes.
2: to happen.
1: Yes, and so, like, when I watch some of this stuff and it's just like, okay, well, that's not going to work here, you know, with how these guys, you know, where they're at on the field. I mean, you need better spacing. We need better route integrity. Those types of things, that's not helping Bo out. And then I do see examples where Bo's in the pocket, and boom, he goes from the left to the middle, back to the right, finds a check down. And then I see Bo making plays outside the pocket. So there's so much good here that I'm not just going to throw all of this on Bo Nix like you're trying to do. And I'm not going to let you do that. I'm not going to sit here. You can stomp off and go pout over there if you want to, but I'm not going to let you
2: stomp off and pout.
1: Yeah,
2: is that acknowledge? Is that you admitting that's what you did last week?
1: No, I did something way different than you. But I'm not going to let you besmirch him.
2: Oh.
1: I'm going to use the Mark Schlereth word
0: that
1: he uses like
0: that.
1: 20 times in a week.
0: Here's
1: I'm
0: the
1: not
0: going
1: to let you do it.
0: Okay, here's the deal with Bo. You need more consistent play.
1: Mm-hmm.
0: You need more, and you especially need more consistent play early. But you need more consistent play out of your offense early.
2: Agreed.
0: So I would say this. He's young. You know what? He's ahead of where most quarterbacks are in year two. Would you rather have J.J. McCarthy? Would you rather have Penix? Would you rather have right now Drake May?
2: Nope.
0: Drake May was all MVP.
2: Right.
0: Now he's crying on the sideline.
2: Right.
0: Like or allegedly crying on the sideline. Whatever the case may be.
2: Drake May sucks.
0: You need, to your point, you need better out of Bo.
2: Yep.
0: You need more consistency out of Bo. But he did some great things. Some of the things he did is Stokely said, talking, going on the Atkins touchdown, scan of the field, going through it. Man, they had a screenplay set up. It was and the defensive lineman tackled.
1: We got to get better with that. We got to get better with the screenplay. I saw that play.
0: But the D lineman tackled the running back before he could get out. You know what Bo did? He just dirted it.
1: Yeah, but you know why he tackled him? Because it wasn't on schedule. It was so off schedule with the play action pass, and the line got out there too quick. You know, those defensive linemen, I know, look, they're not the smartest people, but they're not dumb-dumbs. They know when, like, oh, this guy's leaving. Like, why are they leaving when Bo's over? Like, you got to sell it a little bit more. So there you go. Is that on Bo? No, great job of dirting it. But, like, dang it, we got to be better on those types of plays where, you know, we get yards on these screen plays. But, no, we don't. We either have a dang lineman down the field or, you know, we don't sell it enough. We're not on schedule with each other. The play, the fake handoff, and then the line's already out there. So that's the type of stuff that, you know, instead of getting a big gain, now we get nothing because we're so off schedule.
2: Listen, I'm on your side, and I believe Bo's got everything you need in his toolkit to be an elite quarterback. But I feel like you know me. This is the banner I march with is that I believe that it's always players more than coaching. Coaching matters, players matter more. And I think that the conversation surrounding Sean Payton and Davis Webb, that it has dominated the Broncos analysis too much, and it's gotten out of hand, and there's not enough emphasis being placed on the players. It's J.K. What'd you say earlier today in your Telestrator Tuesday? J.K. Dobbins and Courtland Sutton were too close to each other. They got to understand that they have to create more space.
1: Yes.
2: Offensive linemen have to execute better. You did a Telestrator Tuesday last week in which you said on that first and goal at the one, the first two run plays were blown up because Mike McGlinchey didn't do his job. Correct?
0: Yeah, got picked off.
2: So it's In a time right now where it seems like everything's about the play calling and Davis Webb, I would just like to shine a little bit more light on the performance and the execution and the role of the players. And yes, that means Bo Nix and the things that he needs to be better at.
0: Right.
2: I'm not throwing him out as on the trash heap and saying we got Paxton Lynch as our quarterback right now.
1: A guy, by the way,
2: that Cecil Lammy loved, Paxton Lynch.
1: But
2: the Russ comps, yeah, I am listening today. I'm hearing and I'm getting some Russ vibes. Here's the big difference. Russ was in, year 12
0: or whatever.
2: At that point, it was helpless and hopeless. It wasn't going to be changed.
0: It was just Bo's, a bad comparison.
2: Bo's, terrible. Well, I had to make my point.
1: Bad comparison.
2: And all of you listening, you tell me that some of those criticisms that you guys gave of Bo, okay, be honest, some of those criticisms of Bo that you gave earlier today, tell me as a Bronco fan listening, you didn't hear those same kind of criticisms with Russ. That's the only point I'm making.
0: I will say this.
2: But Bo's in year three. This is supposed to be going on
0: Look at Josh Allen the first 2 years and then look at the leap he made in year three. And that's what we're expecting.
2: Correct.
0: And through the first three games, I don't think Bo is there. Like, he hasn't been there on schedule. Now off schedule.
2: Correct.
0: He's ridiculous.
2: But as you always say,
0: you got to play in the structure of the offense. You've got to be on time and on target.
2: Playing quarterback is 70-30. 30% of the time, you can do all that stuff. You can run around. You can roll out of the pocket. You can make plays off schedule. That's awesome. But 70% of the job of playing quarterback is just being boring and efficient.
1: Johnny.
2: And that's the part that Bo needs to figure out, correct?
1: Mark.
2: Yes. Mark?
0: Yeah.
1: We're going to put him.
2: Play my theme music.
1: We're going to put him on the list. People that Mike Evans hates.
2: Yeah.
1: Right? So we got Gabe. He's at the top of the list.
0: We got
1: Deion. You know, hey, what do you say about Deion? Great player.
2: Terrible coach.
1: Right. Mom.
2: Great player.
1: I'm surprised that you hate so many moms.
2: I just think Father's Day, we fathers get the short shaft.
1: And then now we got Bo. Yeah. You're not doing yourself any favors.
0: Mike Shanahan was on there. Sean Payton was on there.
1: Sean Payton, right. Yeah. So put Bo on the list now.
0: Put Bo on Mike's list.
2: So that's the you guys are falling for that now, right? Apparently that's the way it works. You do any kind of fair critique, you're just a hater. It can't just be a fair critique.
0: You can't
8: find the witch.
0: It's not fair to Bo
2: I get
0: to compare
2: it.
0: Him to Russ.
2: Well,
0: that was just where it hurt most.
2: Sometimes
0: you can come up. I want you
2: truth hurts sometimes.
0: This is your job during this break. like it's like a kitchen table assignment. You got to come up with a better comparison.
2: Up next, do I hate Nikola Jokic? That's next.
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12: 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I don't know. 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
14: I saw him in there. I think he got called into the principal's office.
15: Yeah.
14: There
15: we go.
16: He was talking to the boss.
14: Yeah. Is everything all right?
16: Everything's great.
14: You stormed off.
16: No, everything's good.
14: Got a little bit upset, and you stormed off, and then I just saw you when I walked in. You were talking to the boss lady. You good?
16: Yeah.
17: Yeah. In fact, she encouraged me not to take crap from you two.
14: Oh.
18: Oh, really? Yeah, because that was a little bit of your Gabe Landeskog moment for the Broncos.
14: Right.
18: I think there's probably not a text line. Well, I don't look at the text line, but I'm sure the text line is not happy with you.
14: Yeah, and then wait till you
18: see. Except the Rusties.
14: What happens to them on
17: this text, I love this, by the way, on the RamosLive.com text line, 303-713-1043. Then we'll get to the best of Jokic. Classic morning show shenanigans. Mike makes a good point with good examples and evidence, while Stinky and Chubbs call it a JV take, then fail to make a good counter-argument. How much you want to bet next week one of them makes the same or similar argument that Evans just made?
14: That's what you're doing over there. You're texting in, weren't you?
18: The problem is, yeah,
14: that's what you're doing.
17: My burner phone.
14: Yeah.
17: My Kevin Durant burner phone.
14: Right.
18: Oh, you texted the show.
14: Yes, he did.
18: Oh, that makes sense. That makes sense. That lines up.
14: Chubbs,
18: good call.
14: Huh?
18: Chubbs.
17: Chubbs.
14: Love
17: a new nickname for you. Chubbs.
14: That's good.
17: So
14: that's good.
17: All right. All right. Would you at least, can we find some middle ground, would you both acknowledge that the next big step for Bo, and it'll probably be the step that needs to be taken to make the clear leap in year three to the point where we're confident giving him a 5-year, $300 million contract here by next summer, that he has to become a better pocket quarterback, that he's got the outside the pocket stuff down pretty good.
18: Yeah.
17: But he needs to become more of a better pocket quarterback.
18: A better in-structure quarterback, making sure you operate. I mean, if you look at the Bears game last night, Case Keenum came in and just operated in structure. Dump the ball off early, going exactly where it's supposed to go, first read, open, throw it, not hold it, not move around. And you saw how efficient the Bears looked on the offensive side of the ball. That's what you need.
17: So would you say that Bo and Caleb Williams are both kind of similar
18: Yes.
17: In that they need to be better
18: in structure.
17: In
18: yes,
17: structure quarterbacks.
18: Absolutely. And I think,
17: okay.
18: I think
17: and that's all I okay. and I think
18: Bo,
17: get out of this.
18: I think Bo's ahead of Caleb Williams in that okay. department.
14: And we heard Bo talking about it last year, told, I think, Kurt Warner on one of the broadcasts that that's something that he has to work on, is being better in the pocket, being more patient in the pocket, and hopefully, you know, he improves on that.
17: All right, then. My yeah. job here is done.
14: Yeah, just don't compare him to Russ, though. Yeah. That's where you make a mistake.
17: Get, I had
14: that's...
17: to get your attention. Sometimes drastic times call for drastic measures. All the people who are obsessing over Davis Webb, sometimes in order to snap you out of your stupor, I need to do something rash.
11: And that was thong wearing fatty.
17: That was rash. It may have been a bit rash, but it had to be done.
18: I'm concerned the last time you went rogue was on Gabe Landeskog, and then somebody hacked your account on Twitter.
17: Mm-hmm.
18: And I don't want you to lose JV Takes.
14: Yeah,
18: I do not want you to lose that. So I don't want the same person to be mad at you, and all of a sudden, tomorrow, you're no longer JV Takes. You're the crypto king of Colorado again, well, and I don't want that to happen.
17: I don't know. How often do they listen to this show in Pakistan? I'm not sure. So, all right, coming up, let's get to Nikola Jokic. Here he is. Here's the question. Here's the answer. We've all been asking. Nikola Jokic, please, are you going to sign that massive contract extension next offseason?
16: I'm going to sign next year if they want me.
17: Okay, why not sign it this year?
16: I talked to Ben, I talked to John, I talked to Josh. They know what my opinion, and I was being more than open about it. Hopefully they trust me.
17: Okay, so was that all a whole lot of nothing? All that pearl clutching and worrying about why Nikola Jokic didn't sign it this offseason and whether or not he's sending a message to the Nuggets about the direction of this franchise and he's holding this over their head? Was that a whole nothing burger?
14: Yeah, I mean, it felt like it was a business decision. Felt like, you know, he's always said he's wanted to be here for, you know, his whole career. Now, things change, obviously, but it just felt like you look at the situation and say, okay, if I wait one more year, I can make $100 more million. Who wouldn't want to do that? So, but it's good to hear it from him. And he said he had conversation with management and ownership and just to explain, you know, his reasoning. And actually, it's smart. That's what you should do. So I have no issue with it, no problem with it. Does it make me feel a little bit more better, a little bit better about the situation? Yeah, but I was never that concerned about it.
18: I think that's what we all assumed was going on anyway. So it just is confirmation for what we assumed was happening. And as he said, you know, I hope they trust me. And he's a trustworthy guy. I don't think he's going anywhere else or has any desire to go anywhere else. And he'll get this deal done. And eventually it may end. Eventually, like you talked about with Giannis, it may end if they decide, hey, we're not anywhere close to a championship window and we've got to move on. But I'll take him at his word, and I believe it'll get signed.
17: I love this answer. Jokic was asked, does he still love? Because we always wonder, you know, does he enjoy the NBA? Would he rather be back in Serbia with his horses? He was asked, does he still love the day-to-day grind of the NBA?
16: I still love it. I still love to compete. I still love to play the game. Practices, traveling, coming 4 hours before the game, staying 2 hours after, maybe not so enjoyable, but game is fun. Still fun, still enjoy, still love to compete. You know, fighting with your friends against other team, it's always a fun thing to do.
17: All right, let me ask the two of you, because you both played a lot of years in the NFL. You had to embrace the grind to last as long as you did, okay? When you hear him say, love the games, love to compete, but practices, travel, getting here early before the game, staying late, what he didn't add, taking pictures with fans,
14: No, not doing it.
17: Are you a little, I mean, well, would your advice to him be, hey, listen, you gotta embrace the grind a little better than that?
14: Well, it's not like he's not going to do it. I think, as you get older, those things, that's the stuff that's tough. Not to going out there on game day or hanging in the locker room. It's the grind of it all. But can you get yourself to grind because you love to compete and you don't want to be, you know, you never want to let that guy get one up on you. You always want to be thought of as one of the best. So you do it because you know what the reward is. And if you don't do it, you're not going to be the same player. So, yeah, do you love the grind and all those other things? No. No, I don't. You know, you get to a certain point where you're just like, oh, I got to go work out again today. No, but you know what? If I don't do it, then I'm not going to be able to perform at the level I want to perform at. So I'm going to make myself do it.
18: I love what your former teammate, I think it was Marvin Harrison, that said this. He goes, they pay me to practice Monday through Saturday. I play for free.
14: I think it might have been Edge.
18: Was it Edge?
14: I think so.
17: I like that.
14: Could have been Marvin.
17: That's a cool answer.
14: Right. Marvin never talked to the media, so I don't know if
18: that, yeah. But it like was so one of his teammates said they pay me to practice, you know, Monday through Saturday. I play the game for free, and I think there's a lot of truth to that. I liked training in the off season. I liked that. I like lifting. Not, I should preface that. I didn't want to run, you know. I didn't want to necessarily be in shape, but I liked to lift, and I liked that part of the grind. But it does, man, when you're constantly rehabbing, you're constantly injured, you're constantly trying to get yourself back, and that's meant, it's not only physically, but it's more mentally exhausting than anything else.
14: But he hasn't had that.
18: Yeah.
14: You know, he's been pretty healthy, you know. He hasn't had an off season where he's going through a major surgery,
18: he wasn't
14: has
18: a twitchy athlete like me.
14: No, exactly.
18: Just really twitchy,
17: yeah.
18: High twitch guy. Yeah. You could,
17: built like a thoroughbred.
18: Yeah, you can pull something
17: get
18: any
17: those
18: minute.
17: Skinny legs of yours.
18: Right.
14: Like turkey legs.
18: Yeah, but so fast.
17: Like he always likes to say, you ever seen a Kentucky Derby winner with
18: fat legs?
17: Fat legs?
18: No, yeah.
14: True.
17: Right?
18: You haven't. Thoroughbred.
14: Thoroughbred.
17: Yeah, I remember having a conversation with Joe Sakic after he retired. He said, "If it was just playing games, I keep going, but it's that day to day stuff. It's getting up, it's working out, it's watching what I eat, it's doing all the work during the off season. I couldn't do it anymore. I couldn't summon up the
14: but
17: same
14: Jokic
17: energy."
14: Jokic is still young, right? How old is he?
17: 32.
14: Right. So, and he has the type, to Mark your point, I mean, he has the type of game to be able to last a long time. Mm-hmm. You know, he doesn't play above the rim, so.
17: He'll be 32 in February.
14: Okay, perfect.
17: So this is his age 32 season.
14: Yeah. You know, I think you look at his situation and you don't expect his play to decline a whole lot throughout the course. And what is his contract going to be, the 4 years? Is it a 4-year deal?
17: It will be a five-year $355 that he'll be signing.
14: Not
17: right?
14: too shabby.
17: I think it's five, yeah. Right. Yeah. Like, come on, you got to make it. Because otherwise, it would be almost $90 million a year. Wow. We're getting there. We're going to have the
14: Wimby.
17: Wimby
14: signed a deal, didn't he?
17: We're going to have the first $100 million a year player here pretty soon. And we'll be an NBA player, for sure.
14: Yep.
17: For sure. Okay, up next, Stoke has a conundrum. Stoke has a decision to make later today, and he needs your help. Next.
14: I do.
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26: It's time to answer a question that's been puzzling people for years. 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
17: We'll get to Stokes' conundrum here in a second, but this is a fair text, right? I think this is worth mentioning and discussing because we just got done playing a soundbite from Nikola Jokic where he admits that there's a lot of the NBA life that he's like, practice, travel, getting to the arena 2 hours before the game to get ready, sticking around afterwards, But this texter's on the rumblesaw.com text line says, I love how we hate it when athletes aren't honest with the media, but when they are, we pick it apart, referring to Jokic. That's fair, but just because we give somebody high

0: You in Serbia for the games?
1: Yes, I was there.
2: Getting the barn ready, painting his barn.
1: He's got a new barn, all this money he's made. He's bought a new barn. Mm-hmm. He needs somebody to paint it red, and I gave him my resume, pictures of the barn out there on Meditation Lane in Atkinson, New Hampshire. Uh-huh. He said, well done, and yeah, I got the
0: next
1: job.
0: Next thing you know, you're painting a barn.
1: I'm painting a barn.
0: Yeah, like Stokes said, he's still doing it. Yeah, we all want truth until we hear the truth, and then, you know, people get upset about it, but I love it. I love what he's doing. He's still going to grind. He's still going to work. He's still doing all the
1: pro
0: stuff.
1: Yeah. Okay. And you know what? You know what part of being a good pro is? Means there are elements of your job, or there are days where you don't feel like doing your job, but you show up and you do your job. Why? Because you're a pro. Do you know how many times I've walked in here, stared across at Stokely at 5:55 and gone, when does Mark get here?
0: Right. Yeah.
1: But I
0: press
1: on. Because that's what pros do.
0: Still cute.
1: And that's what I've been doing for the last 28 years,
0: right.
1: Being a pro.
0: Mike is just...
2: He just compared himself to Jokic somehow, some way. I don't know what happened there, Mark, but he just flipped
1: bad.
2: It.
1: Not bad,
2: compared
1: huh?
2: himself to Jokic. So, hey, you're talking about him being a pro. Does that mean, hey, take pictures with your fans?
1: Yes.
2: So he's not a pro then.
1: In that area, he could be a better pro.
2: Okay.
1: Yep.
2: All right.
1: Yep.
2: Do you see the Jags? Y'all see the Jags? And I want to get some help here in a second.
1: Yeah, we got time.
2: My plans. Did you see what happened with Travis Hunter in the football?
1: No.
2: So he gets his first ever interception. They're playing the Patriots.
1: Okay.
2: All right, gets his first ever. Then he runs a little bit to the end of the end zone. He spins the ball, and he does like a little dance, you know, one of those dances, right? And it's like then he's just running off with his teammates. Well, Hines, Allen, Ward, or whatever is the guy's
1: Josh
2: name?
1: Josh Hines, Allen.
2: Yeah, that guy.
1: Yeah.
2: He's like, oh, I want to go get that ball for him. You know, that'd been something I did.
1: Yeah.
2: Right?
1: Yeah.
2: Like, oh, let me get the ball for, you know, my teammate.
1: Yeah.
2: It's his first ever interception. First interception.
1: Right.
2: So I want to get the ball. But the Patriots ball boy, you know, because it's a Patriots ball, he scooped it up. And Hines, Allen, Josh... Hines Allen.
1: Yeah.
2: He goes over there. He's like, all right, let me have this ball to the ball boy.
1: Yeah.
2: Ball boy's like in the tunnel, and the ball boy's like, no. And
3: really?
2: Yeah,
3: oh, I did see that. I didn't know what it was about. Yeah.
2: He's like, no, you can't have it. No. And he's like, give me the ball. And then the guy, like, he's going to get the ball, and the ball boy, like, kind of pushes him away. Like, what? Wait a second. What is going on here? Buddy, ball boy, ball man. Ball man, like what do you think this is? You're lucky. He should have picked him up and slammed him and said, give me that football.
1: That ball boy had to have been hired by Belichick.
2: Right.
1: He's got to be a Belichick holdover.
2: It's not a ball boy, it's a ball man.
1: Yeah, it's a ball man.
2: He's like, I mean, like, buddy, look, if that, I was going to get that. I'm like, I'm getting that ball.
1: Maybe the ball was deflated.
2: Could have been PSI. How many PSI was it? They didn't want them to find out.
1: Mm-hmm.
2: And so it
1: Maybe
2: turns
1: secret
2: out they,
1: camera on.
0: It's really been helping Drake May, those deflated balls.
2: Like, no,
0: Moses.
2: Please, let him keep throwing those.
0: Yeah.
2: It's great. No, but I'm
1: Drake
2: serious. What are we doing here?
1: Wow.
3: Did he finally get it from the ball boy?
2: They said that, you know, the latest was they think they got the ball. So I don't know what went down, but I'm like, they probably just sent you a random football.
1: God, that is such a Patriot thing to do, isn't
2: right.
1: it? Nobody else in the league would do that.
2: Look,
0: Nobody.
3: By the way, how, like, if you're Josh Hines Allen, how aware are you that that's Travis Hunter's first interception?
1: Well,
3: like, that's really, like, even Travis
1: way.
3: Didn't, re- like, he's spinning, he's celebrating, he's not even thinking about that. And that guy's thinking about it.
1: That's good.
3: It shows you a lot what kind of teammate the guy
1: is.
2: Yeah, that's like
1: that's why Stokely. Was.
3: That's
2: right,
3: why
2: that's
3: it's like
2: I
3: you
2: would have done.
3: Yeah,
2: the grad. Like,
1: that's
2: oh, that was
1: his story.
2: That was
1: resonates
2: his first touchdown.
1: With yeah,
2: right.
3: story.
2: You,
3: and,
2: but
3: you
2: I
3: would have
2: got
3: hand,
2: that. I would have got that ball. I guarantee you from
1: oh,
2: that
1: yeah,
2: guy.
1: You
2: I would have got
1: oh,
2: it.
1: You
2: There's
1: gone
2: no
1: full
2: like,
1: raging Cajun.
3: Mike,
2: right.
3: on
2: he
3: the other hand, if we're putting everybody in this story, you're Josh Hines Allen.
2: Right.
3: I would be Travis Hunter that spun the ball and unaware of what was going on.
2: Right.
3: And he would be the ball boy.
2: Exactly.
3: Yeah.
2: Play his theme
3: music. Play that
1: no,
3: theme
1: no, we
3: music.
1: Can't, we can't. We got time. We you have a conundrum today.
2: Yeah.
1: No,
2: I don't.
1: No, we got to stop. Or if you want to bring it down low, it's nice background music.
2: I do. Okay. I do. You're talking about my lunch.
1: Yeah.
2: I'm lunching like I'm hungry. I'm taking the wife out. Let's go to the mall. Let's ball out today. Go to Lululemon. Treat her right, you know. She deserves it. And so, like, but, like, I want to take her out to lunch.

0: You love the food court. Got a lot of different options.
1: It's the Park Meadows food court. Food court as well. This is right. The big leagues of food court. Mm-hmm. Right. I mean, this is the major league.
0: So, but I'm like, I don't want to do food court. I'll do outside food court, like Wright Chocolate Grill. Do we go to P.F. Chang's? Love P.F. Mm-hmm. Chang's.
1: But it's not a food court. It's a restaurant outside.
0: I know, but I'd rather do that. It's right outside the mall. Mm. California Pizza Kitchen. Yeah. They used to have a Red Robin. How does a Red Robin close down right
1: Endless
0: there?
1: Endless Fries.
0: Oh, gosh. Loved Red Robin. So what? I need help. Where should I take the lady? Where should I take the anchor?
1: I just think when you're there, go to the food court. She can go pick what she wants. You get to pick what you want and all the choices.
2: No, he wants a sit-down experience with somebody waiting on him.
0: Yeah. That's kind of what I'm feeling today.
1: I've never been to a mall.
2: And not eating at the food court.
1: Huh. It's just too special for me.
0: It is great. I mean, because they have a ton of different options, but I'm just not feeling that today. Right. So,
2: I was talking about with my wife going to P.F. Chang's. We drove by it the other day. I was like, I haven't been to P.F. Chang's in forever.
1: Right. Now, if you went to the mall by yourself today, you would eat at the food court.
0: Oh, absolutely.
1: So this is more of a you and the wife thing.
0: Yes.
1: Okay.
0: Yeah. Right. I want a spoil her.
2: Spoil.
0: Yeah, treat her. Like our lady.
2: Mm-hmm.
1: Okay.
0: Spoiler today.
2: Are you going to wear those glasses?
0: Ooh.
1: Oh, you got him. Put them on. Come on. Put them on. Okay.
2: He
1: never goes far without
2: no,
1: it.
2: No.
1: Well, put them on.
2: Spoiler.
1: Oh, here he goes. He's turning away from the. Oh, man.
0: Hey, Lana.
1: Look,
2: baby.
1: I got goose flesh. Look at that.
0: Moist. What are you thinking for lunch tonight? What do you think about lunch tonight?
1: Lunch is during the day.
0: Yeah.
2: Oh, my.
0: Want P.F. Chang's or White Chocolate Grill?
2: Boom,
1: bow chicka bow.
2: Daddy's treating. Bow.
1: Although, go with that and then turn the hat backwards.
0: Oh.
1: You might be able to get lunch for two at the. Oh, dude.
2: Oh, my God.
1: Pull that look. She's going to be. When did you guys meet? What year did you meet?
0: Oh, gosh, don't put me on the spot, Evans. 95?
1: You roll up with that look, and she's going to be like, we're back in Louisiana with Brandon Stokely,
2: man.
1: Big man on campus.
0: You know what happens, right?
2: It'll be like right out of Greece with John Travolta and Olivia Newton-John.
1: This is going to be like this is going to be like Varsity Blues, man. I mean, what?
0: You know what happens,
1: what
0: right?
1: happens?
0: Panties dropping.
1: Oh, yeah. No! Yes! Yes! I can't think of a better way to end the show. That's it. That's done. We can do no more. Dover and Cecil next.
0: I'm dead.
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0: Welcome to it. It is a Tuesday edition of Dover and Cecil. We're rocking with you 10 to 2. That is what we do, and we appreciate you being here with us. However it is you're taking in the program, consuming the show, perhaps you're locked in for full 4 hours from 10 to 2. Thank you for doing that. You are a real MVP and are keeping us employed. Thank you so much for doing so. If you can't, we get it. Meetings, time, work, kids, jobs, husbands, wives, girlfriends, boyfriends, all of the above. We understand. If you miss any, go find our podcast. Search Dover and Cecil wherever it is you get your pods. It'll be there. Alex does a great job getting that up. Or go revisit at denversports.com where you can find all the great content and shows we have here at The Fan. All right, Cece, it is a Tuesday. The Broncos will be off. They'll be back to work tomorrow to get ready for San Francisco, a big matchup, as they'll go two consecutive road games. So we'll sort of start to get ready for the Niners, certainly turn the page tomorrow night.
1: Right.
0: I do have a couple of Broncos questions for you, but to start, Monday Night Football was actually pretty entertaining last night. A surprise, at least, that it wasn't the Eagles moving on to 3-0. They take their first loss of the year because Case Keesum, well, he still had a little bit left in the tank, at least enough to beat up on the Philadelphia Eagles. And I like what Kevin asks. It's Ben Johnson, right? Ben Johnson made Caleb Williams look really good, and everybody's like, oh, my God, there's Caleb finally arriving. Well, it turns out he can do that with Case Keesum as well. So, Ben Johnson shining last night for the Chicago
1: Bears.
0: What's
1: the dirty circuit in the NFL?
0: It's FIT, my man.
1: Yeah.
0: Fit.
1: Yeah, Ben Johnson fits with Caleb Williams. So
0: Ben Johnson fits with almost any quarterback,
1: well,
0: it feels like.
1: And the thing is like Caleb Williams has incredible physical potential, but you got to get there, right? Case Keenum, it's the actual opposite of that. Like, physically, he's small. His arm isn't that great. And I threw for a million yards in college at the University of Houston, and certainly that air raid type of offense is what he's used to, so he fits well with Ben Johnson. He's their third guy. He's been operating mainly as like a player coach for that team, and that's why when Tyson Bagent gets cleared on Saturday and then just has to Sunday independent neurologist to look at, I was thinking, like, Case Keenum did the whole week of practice, but Tyson Bagent got cleared on Saturday. Is he going to play? The answer was no. Mm-hmm. The answer was it's Case Keenum. And the answer was, like, why can't he be the backup here? For the love of God, that's exactly what you need a backup to do. That's a quality opponent in the Philadelphia Eagles. And the Bears took care of business because Case Keenum was sure of himself, was confident, and fits in that system. It's exactly what you need a backup to do, something that they don't have here.
0: And they didn't ask him to go do a ton of things. He's getting rid of the ball quickly, knowing, like, don't let long routes progress.
1: Why
0: and
1: couldn't
0: hope
1: Jared Stidham do that then?
0: Exactly.
1: They didn't ask him to do much, and yet he wet the bed.
0: Well, I think the play calling was a whole lot better from Ben Johnson last night than it was for Jared Stidham in the AFC Championship game. And Case Keenum's better than Stidham. You know, he's not very good, is Jared Stidham.
2: Keenum, I'm sorry.
1: Keenum.
0: That's okay.
1: Keenum.
0: We know what you meant, John. So, yeah, it was a very, very interesting game last night. I don't know what it is about Nick Sirianni, but when he's losing, he just has the dumbest look on his face of, like, he has no idea what's going on. I'm
1: right.
0: Like, you're the head coach, man. You shouldn't look like you're as lost as the rest of the team is. So I still think Philly's going to be fine. I still don't know why they don't hand it off over and over and over, Marshawn style, to Saquon Barkley.
1: Yeah.
0: But here
1: is
0: we are.
1: Is that stinger bothering him a little bit more than they would let on? They also have, like, Tank Bigsby behind him. But it's one of those things where we've seen this before from Philadelphia. How do I know? They did it against the Broncos. When they stopped running against with Saquon Barkley, they dropped that game to Denver.
0: You said it the day after. If they kept that up, there's no way the Broncos come back.
1: Exactly. So last night, like, you didn't learn? You didn't learn? You
0: it's been the whole season a year
1: keep
0: ago.
1: Keep handing off to Saquon. He's really good. But, hey, it's interesting. NFL always gives us something to talk about. And I went from Monday night being like, meh, to like, whoa. Mm-hmm.
0: So
1: it's an interesting and intriguing game.
0: I'm turning it on, going, all right, once the Eagles get up by two scores, I'll turn it off and I'll hang out with the misses.
1: I thought I'd
0: Xbox.
1: Make fun of Case Keenum and
0: right,
1: be like, ha,
0: right.
1: ha, ha, there you go.
0: And then I'm like, wait a minute, they're up already. They scored again. He's now diving for a touchdown at the goal line. Like, what the hell's going on with Case Keenum?
1: Exactly.
0: Very, very interesting, to say the least. So,
1: how many guys out there, and not Jared Stidham, certainly, but like how many of those old guys, it's like a conundrum. I was going to say part of this for Check Your Ex, but it's like I've seen people online have that conversation of like there's the old Joe Flaccos, there's obviously the old Case Keenums, Jimmy Garoppolo might...
0: It's not the old Andy Dalton who came in for a play and threw an interception.
1: Right, right. So it's like, okay, there's some veteran guys out there that you might be missing out a little bit when it comes to winning a game or two, or, you know, taking over for an injured starter, trying to keep your team's playoff hopes alive. Obviously, it's week three. It's too early for that sort of talk. But this is exactly the type of thing where if you're Case Keenum, you probably just made more money for next year.
0: You got another opportunity for sure next
1: year. Exactly.
0: You're not to retire if you don't want to.
1: By the way, they're not rushing Caleb Williams back because, of course, this big thumbs up and the devastating injury. It might be Case Keenum again next week.
0: Yeah.
2: I learned what it is to be a franchise quarterback.
0: Mm-hmm. Nah, I'm not sure he learned that much, but he can hold it down for a couple of weeks, as you are describing. And Tyson Bajan, it's a fun little story. I've got to call a game of his. He's a Division II guy. He won Harlan Hill. That's the Heisman for that world of football. Colorado School of Mines' own John Matoka also won that. But
1: nice.
0: I'm very familiar with who Tyson Bajan is. And yes, his dad has always been that crazy.
1: Mm-hmm. Yeah.
0: 100% of the time. All right, we want to hear from you guys. A few ways to chime in and join us on the show. We want to hear Tribe Roll Call. The Tribe is you plus us, and we want to give you a little love on the show. Who are you? Where are you? What are you doing for a buck out there today? Tell us. We'll give you some love on the show. If you text us at 303-713-1043, put your name on the end of your text, or we're probably going to skip right over it. We want to give you a shout-out via your name. So name on the end of your text telling us who you are, where you are, and what you're doing for a buck out there, plus the same deal on the Sean Ponda Tribe chat room that is youtube.com/Denver Sports. Participate right there by clicking in on the Dover and Cecil stream. You got an extra click? Hit the subscribe button for us. That goes a long way if you don't mind doing so. But tell us who you are, where you are, what you're doing for a buck out there today. And if you're a trucker, because y'all make the world go round, let's add what you're hauling to that equation as well. So hit us up right there. Tribe roll call, trucker roll call, tell us who you are. See, something that I want to kick around is a couple of things, and we'll hear from Sean Payton on a few of these things as well. But on a scale of 1 to 10, how worried of you are you about these slow starts? And then when it comes to fixing slow starts, what's more important? Balance, we call it 5, at least you're within 5 of your rushing attempts to your passing attempts. That's what Bronco balance looks like.
1: Right.
0: Or Bo's feet being on par. What matters more of getting them fixed for these slow starts? We'll answer how worried we are and then how they fix it. Balance or feet? Balance or Bo's feet? That's the question. We'll try to answer it coming up next.
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10: Seen a few of your texts. Absolutely love it. Keep hitting us up with Tribe and Trucker roll call. Sean's checking in. He says, what's up, Tribe? Sean at Children's. Jalen's the problem in Philly. That fool sold sold me out in my fantasy. I needed 2 catches from Smith and didn't get it.
11: Dang.
10: Well, Sean, appreciate what you're doing at the hospital there. And, yeah, that sucks to come up that short in fantasy because the Eagles could not get it done. Our guy, Jorge, he is at Boot Barn, getting a buck today, working over at Boot Barn.
11: Nice.
10: Absolutely love that. I'm KYGO guy that doesn't even own cowboy boots. Cecil, we have the same size shoe. You got any old cowboy boots you want to get?
11: Yeah, I do, actually. You need a cowboy hat as well?
10: Probably, yeah.
11: Okay, I'll get you spurs and a rope, too. I want you to look the part.
10: You're going to have to teach me so I can look the part, but
11: that's fine.
10: I'm interested.
11: Hey,
10: in doing
11: I saw a steer out yesterday in Roxborough. We do have some longhorn steers.
10: Nice.
11: That run around once in a while, yeah. Even on the hogback. And I was like,
10: really?
11: Don't make me get my rope.
10: I was going to say, yeah.
11: If my neighbor calls me and needs you back in the corral, I'm going to go rope you.
10: You've just been waiting on that call. Come on, ask me. All right, see, so we'll hear from Sean, because he talked about shotgun and short yardage situations, which is crazy, we'll get into that in a moment.
11: You got a dart in your neck.
10: But I asked you this. On a scale of 1 to 10, how worried are you about slow starts? And when it comes to fixing slow starts, is it more about balance or Bo's feet that allows the Broncos to get off to a faster start?
11: 1 to 10.
10: 1 to 10.
11: 1, not that worried.
10: 1, not that worried. 10, you're going to freak out.
11: Okay. It's at least a 7.
10: Okay.
11: And it's all on Bo. It's all on Bo. Because balance doesn't happen until you get going in the game. Bo's got to be better at the start, period. Like, Bo Nix, and there's so many people that love to talk about Bo, blah, blah, blah. Okay, just be better to begin with. We know that he's clutch. We know that at the end of the game, he's going to come through. But a lot of the times, he's correcting his own mistakes. Mm-hmm. As you go through the game, he makes mistakes, And then later on, he pays for him. He makes up for it. And that's awesome because they win. But if you didn't make those initial mistakes, you wouldn't have to pull a rabbit out of the hat
10: right.
11: later on. Because that's the type of strategy that can come back and bite you in the ass. Because you can like, oh, guys, we're down by 16. We can make it. And they can. But there's going to be sometimes, guys, we're down by 16. Oh, you just lost by a field goal. Oh, you just lost by 1 point. Oh, you just couldn't. You didn't have enough time to pull it together. Like everything, they didn't play perfectly at the end in the second half, certainly. But that had to come together in that way for this team to win that game. An instant classic, a game that we'll be talking about for the ages. That was, you know, why we reacted as such yesterday, because it was such a big and important game. But I'm very concerned about the slow starts, and it comes down to Bo Nix. That's on you, Bo. You have to jumpstart this offense. And, yes, they need balance. That also will be part of it. But to get things going, Bo can't look as bad as he looks early on.
10: Yeah.
11: And then we can't say, well, they're going to run the ball. Yeah, well, how about you have good feet when you make an early throw so that you can continue to run the ball?
10: Yeah, that's very well said. And I'm also worried. I'm honestly, I hate to go prices right on, but I'm like at an 8 flirting with a 9.
11: Okay.
10: As far as like where my worry is. And it's not because of the three games that I have right now. It's these three games. It's the 18 last year. Mm-hmm. It's Bo's rookie year where you go, oh, he's a rookie. You're kind of drinking from a fire hose. You give him a bit of a pass on that part of it. But then it continues. It's now a full-on trend. The Denver Broncos, we don't know what their identity is, but the closest to is they struggle for a half. And that's not the kind of identity that you want as a team that thinks they can get to the Super Bowl. And I believe that to be true as well. So honestly, I'm at like 8.8. I'm real close to flirting with that 9 of how worried I am. And I know it's not going to make for the best of radio because we're not going to argue about it. But we do real truthful radio here. You're absolutely spot on that it's Bo's feet. And you know why I believe that? One, I echo everything you just said. But I believe Bo Nix is a good enough quarterback, and I believe he has the playmakers around him to be a quarterback that beats you because of his skill.
11: Mm-hmm.
10: And you can't just ignore the running game. But Bo in this offense is designed, and they actually want it to be, where that's how they win games, by throwing the ball all over the yard and highlighting Jalen Waddle and getting Pat Bryant involved. And they go, oh, you forgot about Cortland Sutton? He'll give you a catch for 12 yards every other possession or so. So this team can succeed with Bo taking the next step and them still ignoring the running game at the rate that they want to ignore the running game. I don't like it. I wouldn't do it, but that's who they are.
11: Mm-hmm.
10: And so the reason that's my answer is because, one, they want to do it, and this quarterback is good enough if he settles down those damn feet to win games on his own.
11: That Jalen Waddle throw that goes over the defender's head, that is an elite-level throw. Mm-hmm. We know, like, and that's why so many people are so wrong about Bo Nix. Oh, he sucks. No, he doesn't. Needs to be better early in games, though. And if you can't admit that, then I don't have any time for you.
10: Okay,
11: I mean,
10: yep.
11: He has to be better. Period. We have a high standard for Bo Nix. We support Bo. That's why we're the Bo Show. We've been right about Bo every single time. I'm not wrong when I say he needs to be better early in games. And again, if you can't, oh, Bo's the greatest. Yeah. How about the first quarter? How about the second quarter? Like, he's got to turn this thing around, and he's got to get this thing jumped off to the right start, because this tough six-game stretch, they're in the middle of it. They're 2-1. Great. Don't get cocky, because I don't want those last 11 games. Those 11 games are the easiest schedule in the NFL. They need to win about 9 of those things, if not 11 of those things. And here's what you're setting up for. If they don't get this thing fixed where you're just slow start, some slappy team's going to beat you, right? Somebody up on your schedule. Where's our damn schedule at here?
10: Like, I put it somewhere. There it is.
11: Okay, Carolina. They're going to get you, right? They could get you. Carolina in week 9, if you're sitting there starting slow. You have a bye week. Maybe you turn around. Maybe you start fast. But there's Vegas. Does anybody want the Raiders beating this team?
10: No. Not at all.
11: So Steelers are a fraud. Miami, there's no way Miami's going to beat you. The Jets are playing good football. Now, I know that's, you know, week 14, so that's a ways from now. But, like, the Jets are playing good football. And I'm not even getting to the Bills and the Patriots and the Chargers again. Until I see them against the Chargers, I'm going to still give them respect, even though it looks like Mike McDaniel and this everything is just off there, like, incredibly off with that team. But I don't want this team to start be like, oh, we'll turn it on. We'll flip the switch. That's not how this game works. This game will humble you if you think, oh, yeah, I know we've struggled, but we always struggle, and we'll get it, and Bowles will turn it on. How about you just excellent from the start? You can be excellent at the end. I'd like four quarters of that.
10: Yeah, absolutely. Need four quarters of that sooner rather than later. One of the other issues that they have, and Kevin, you have a number for us that's unbelievable about these third and short situations. So third and one, first and goal from the one. They keep showing up in short yardage situations and coming out with either an empty backfield or in shotgun formation or some combination of the two of those things. So, Kev, I want your number, but this is what Sean had to say about being in shotgun in short yardage situations.
1: I think you're looking at 3 weeks. You're probably looking at three snaps total. So it would be hard to draw a conclusion to say, all right, you guys are mostly in the gun, and we're three games in, and I think we've had probably three snaps of third and one. You know, typically we're under center in short yardage with run. You know, when you have to run it, maybe there's times you take a shot. So I think, yeah, statistically speaking, we're way early in the process.
10: Okay, I'll give him that they're way early, but he's off by about eight, nine of third down situation that he's talking about. He said, you think there's only about three? We have Kiss My Stats. He has the number for that. Kevin, what is that number in real life?
12: So on third and three or less, they've been in that situation 12 times so far this year. Okay, Sean said third and one, three times. It's actually five. But third and three or less, 12 times, they've been in shotgun 10 of the 12 times.
11: Wrong. That's a mistake. They can't do that.
12: Can't do that. And then on third and one, they've been in shotgun three out of the five times. Wow. And empty twice.
10: Wow.
11: Maybe that's where he got the three from, Kev, where he's like, yeah, three times, yeah, shotgun, third and one. This is ridiculous. These numbers are real.
10: 10 out of 12. Stats.
12: Get under center, hand the ball off, put your fullback in, use two fullbacks, use the other long snapper you have on the
11: use multiple squad. Tight ends. That's what this league is doing. So what this tells me is that we're going to craft a question for you this week, Kev, for Davis Webb. And this is unacceptable. They can't do this.
12: Line up under center, put your fullback in, run behind Quinn Miners, and get the first down.
10: I kind of like your idea of Adam Prentice blocking for Nate Atkins. That's not a bad play there.
12: Why not?
10: Why are they overcomplicating this? This is what I'm telling you about Davis Webb. I don't need Davis to show us he's the smartest play caller in the NFL. Mm-hmm. I need Davis to show me and us that he can handle this job right here, right now, until February.
11: Okay, so we're talking about Davis Webb, right? And we're discussing this with Davis Webb. Why is Davis Webb doing this? Why did this happen? Do they know more about J.K. Dobbins' status than we do?
10: If there's a status to be known, they certainly would.
11: Okay,
10: yeah.
11: Or do they have because they have the GPS data, right?
10: Oh, the little
11: that we don't have access
10: thing.
11: To.
10: Yeah, yeah.
11: Is J.K. Dobbins' data different than it was a year ago? I'd imagine the answer is yes. So we're blaming Davis Webb. Like, why is Webb doing this? And that's valid. And that's probably the most likely answer. Davis Webb getting too cute. He's got to stop this. That's fine. But there's also part of me that goes, yeah, but they watch JK every day in practice and they know they can't run. They know that he's not right. JK Dobbins is not right. Like, period. And I don't believe he's hurt. And it's not on the injury report, so there's no way that he could possibly be hurt.
10: They wouldn't lie.
11: They would never lie about an injury report. Or it's the compilation of those injuries now that have taken a toll in J.K. Dobbins. This is just who he is. Sorry, you paid the wrong guy. Is that what the case is? Or is J.K. Dobbins going to look like the old J.K. Dobbins? Because he's had an opportunity, been healthy-ish, and has looked like garbage.
10: I think that's a fair question, and we'll monitor the situation. But I would also go back to, if we're just talking third and ones or third and threes, three is maybe where you can get JK in the conversation. But like I said, third and one, don't overcomplicate it. Give it to Adam Prentice. He scored a couple of those early ones in the preseason. Why not just let him do that again? Kev?
12: So I have JK's numbers from last year's first three games and this year's three games. This year he has 35 carries so far through three games. Last year at this point he had 41.
10: Damn.
12: And in week four of last year, he had 16, then 20. So we'll see if they ramp it up here.
11: What was his yards per carry last year through three games? Because right now, it's around 3 yards a carry, and that's terrible.
12: 3.9, 5.4, 7.5. That comes
11: out to collectively, it's over 5 yards.
12: 5.4.
11: Yeah, 5 yards a carry.
10: I think his number is 2.9.
11: That's J.K. Dobbins. That's the old J.K. Dobbins. Why doesn't he look like that guy, Kev? Why can't we get that 5.4 yards a carry? That's the type of back, when I say J.K. Dobbins is a top five back when he's healthy, which is no longer true, by the way, that's the numbers.
10: If you're averaging 5 yards per, you
11: Kiss
10: are
11: Kiss My
10: that.
11: Stats yeah. just gave you the numbers. That's what J.K. used to look like, and now he looks like this. So we have to deal in reality. The reality is JK's not as good as we thought he was going to be. That's a problem. It's week four. That's a massive problem.
10: 3.5 this year was 2.9 last week, but that's still not a big enough number. All right, quick Broncos break. We'll get back to it coming up shortly, but Nuggets Media Day was Monday. Do the Denver Nuggets still have what it takes to win a championship? We'll answer that, but what did Nikola, guys like Aaron Gordon, say to that question? You'll hear from him coming up next.
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11: Classic right here.
10: Oh, it's so good.
11: We talked about Nuggets Media yesterday a few times, but now we get to dig into the audio because in taking through everything from Nuggets Media Day, I feel very odd. How do you feel?
10: Yeah, odd's a good way to say it. I'll be honest. Odd is how I will maybe describe it with Nikola.
11: Okay.
10: I know you feel a certain way about Aaron Gordon. I feel a certain way about Aaron Gordon. And then, honestly, I'm going to do something I don't like doing. I'm going to lump David Adelman and Aaron Gordon into the same category.
11: Wow. Never thought we'd get there.
10: I am I'm a little downright disrespected by their approach to Media Day yesterday.
11: Why?
10: What, you want me to start with David?
11: Yeah.
10: David gets up there, and the first thing he says, he sits down, and Zach did a good job describing this to us yesterday,
11: yeah. Mm-hmm.
10: And then I went back and watched everything.
11: Oh, it's super what Zach said.
10: Dude.
11: Yeah, yeah.
10: So the coach sits down. There are microphones. I'm glad the Nuggets PR is finally doing it that way, where you have a microphone.
11: Broncos
10: and it's
11: have
10: not
11: done
10: just,
11: that for years.
10: Broncos are doing it right, and always have. They're the best PR team in the state.
11: Yeah.
10: BMAC at the Avs, real close second. So it's just coach sitting down, and then they're bringing a microphone to somebody.
11: Yeah, it takes a little time.
10: David's watching it happen and says, can we hurry this up? I got five other things that I have to do today.
11: Wow.
10: That right then and there was enough. You know what the first thought that popped into my head, and I'll leave out the F word for the radio audience? Who does this guy think he bleeping is? Who do you think you are, David Adelman? And then the next thought I had was, you better soak up every second of this, because I will look right at the camera for this one, Mr. Adelman. This will be your last media day as the Nuggets head coach. I believe it'll be your last media day as a head coach at the NBA level. So you should have soaked up every second of that, my man, because you won't get that opportunity again.
11: It makes me wonder why he said that. Now, partly you go, okay, well, he's egotistical and he thinks he's better than people and he thinks his time is more important, even though he is here on Media Day to answer questions from a, let me just check my note, friendly media.
10: Right.
11: So when Deion Sanders is a jerk face to the friendly media, we go, well, yeah, but that's Deion, because Deion, when he played, he was a mega, mega, mega star, like the brightest of stars. What's David Adelman been? A coach's son and an assistant.
10: A nepo baby.
11: Act like this, to act that way to a Nuggets media that is very, very excited to talk to him. We're all excited to hear about the Nuggets and to have David Adelman begin almost the season that way. Like, that's our introduction to him this year. Like, can you hurry up? I got five other things to do. And by the way, he wasn't joking. And I thought, well, five other things to do? Man, aren't you really important? And was he trying to send a message to his bosses? Is he already afraid? He's already on the hot seat. Isn't that what that statement tells you?
10: 100%,
11: the very opening press conference reveals, which we already knew, David Adelman's on the hot seat.
10: Dude, it would have been so simple. Media Day is supposed to be a win, and it's a home run softball
11: it's
10: toss
11: the easiest
10: win.
11: Day.
10: You got to sit up there as a head coach, and what he should have done is sat up there, chipper, back up like a freaking man, and said, here's what we're going to do. Here's how I'm going to start this. Last year was a very disappointing season. We got beat by a team that I think that we're better than, and it's my fault. I'm the reason that we lost last year. I'm taking 100% of the responsibility. If this team shows up and I'm better at my job, we can make another run. It's my fault, and I take full responsibility for that. And now I'm here in year number two, and to capitalize on this championship window with Nikola Jokic to see if we can get the best out of this group again. And I believe that we can. And if he simply says exactly what I just said or some form of that, we all go, and I know I do it because I'm a sucker for this stuff and I love hoop. I go, ooh, Is something different cooking over there at Ball Arena?
11: Right.
10: Is something else going to happen out there at Ball Arena? But you open up your press conference with that little, woe is me, and I'm too important for you. And I get it. The media, I don't give a damn about the media, myself included. But we are trying to sell stories so that the fans understand exactly what's happening at that building.
11: Exactly.
10: And then today's takeaway is, oh, the coach is a smug SOB. That's the takeaway, and I'm supposed to be happy about that?
11: Yeah, the coach that's not really good thinks he's better than everybody else. That's mm-hmm. exactly what that message is. If he had done what you had
10: the
11: said.
10: The coach that's not even sniffing this league if his right. daddy isn't who his daddy is.
11: Right, and if he had done what you said and said, hey, guys, that was my fault. I did not like the way it ended last year. We are here to set it right. We're here to do it different. He could also have a little bit of fun with it and be like, oh, man, I hope you guys take it easier on me this year because I know last year, I mean, listen, that was terrible. It's just an admission of reality. So it lets me know, especially with the way the players talked, if you want to go Alex, I need my theme music. How
10: nice.
11: How tinfoil do you want to go here?
10: Let's go all in,
11: because we can go all tinfoil or we can go a little taste.
10: I want it all.
11: Little bit of Reynolds.
10: I want it all. Money, fast cars, diamond rings, and gold chains. Shoot every damn thing.
11: Okay. Is there already a disconnect between the players and the coaching staff and the players in the front office? Because, again, if I put on my tinfoil hat...
10: Alex just said, yeah, last year.
11: Alex, last year, you're right. But to have this almost disconnect, Jonathan Wallace, Ben Tenzer, they looked bad in Media Day. No Josh Kroenke. That looks bad on Media Day. David Adaman looks bad on Media Day. It's just very, very bizarre that the players, especially Aaron Gordon, we got a lot to talk about there. I mean, we're going to have to talk about this all day because there's so much there to unpack of, like, why are they acting like this?
10: I'm glad you brought up Aaron Gordon.
11: Because I did not like what AG said, and I love AG.
10: I do, too. And you said it on the text group last night when we were talking about everything. And then
11: Don't say everything I said.
10: I won't say everything. But you said you were unhappy with how
11: that
10: came across.
11: I was very unhappy. Yes.
10: And I want you guys to hear it, the tribe to hear it real quick. When he's still saying here, I believe we still are a really good team. In fact, his word is the best team in the league when healthy, but... Listen to tone, inflection, kind of attitude. Maybe.
3: Personally, you guys are saying it's just about staying on the floor, staying available. I think when we have all our guys and we're available, we're still the best in the league.
10: And then he would go on later to, like, defend Jamal, which he didn't really need defending, like, kind of
11: being
10: offended by some of the questions that were thrown at Jamal.
11: We're all on Jamal's side.
10: And here's my question to you. Is Aaron Gordon, much like David Adaman, putting on this act that he wants us to buy with DA, it's as phony as it can be. Who's more phony, David Adaman or Deion Sanders? But with Aaron Gordon, you know what a thought I had last night, and it's me giving him benefit of the doubt because I love him so much as a player and honestly a human. And you know, Drew, I got to know kind of well, and then he passed, and obviously the family had to deal with that crazy stuff.
11: Yeah.
10: But a part of me is like, oh, is he trying to be Billy Badass because the team needs it? Is this like his new role that he's trying to put forth? Now, doing it at the podium doesn't go anywhere.
11: I mean, he was offended when Matt Moore asked him a question.
10: I know.
11: We love Matt. It's one
10: Matt's
11: of the greatest
10: the only one
11: basketball
10: to ask
11: minds.
10: Kind of the tougher question.
11: Yeah, and Matt like set it up very nicely. Mm-hmm. You know, hey, you've been working on your body, but you said this and you got this and at your camp. I mean, somebody asked him about his camp. What'd you say? At your camp, you said that this. Like, come on, man. And if that's the role he's playing, one, he's about the only one that can play tough guy.
10: Sure.
11: And you'd believe it.
10: Yeah.
11: But two, why do you do that to the media?
10: That's where I'm going. Like,
11: it's weird.
10: You can do it that day, and maybe you're, like, setting a tone for everybody else. Maybe. I'm kind of reaching on this. I'll admit that.
11: Because we love AG.
10: But if he's doing that when we get to a regular season game here in a few weeks, I'll go, okay, that makes a little more sense, and I'm not going to be as upset. Mm-hmm. But if you're rolling over like you did against Minnesota, and I know he was dealing with some things, but you can't be this pretend tough guy at a podium and then roll over like a little puppy dog that wants your belly rubbed on the hardwood.
11: Does this team think that all they got to do is stay healthy? Because that's another thing that came through yesterday. Who out there in the tribe, and let us know, our Shomp Honda YouTube chat. What's up, YouTube? Let us know, like, do you think they just need to stay healthy? Because that's obvious from yesterday, especially with AG. It's like, they're almost offended, like, well, we just got to be healthy.
10: Yeah.
11: We're going to be championship contenders. We just got to be healthy. If that's the math ain't mathin', but if that's your math, then your ass better stay healthy.
10: Well, let's talk about how they do it, and if we actually believe that, plus we'll hear from Nikola about his extension and where he thinks this team is coming up next.
4: What a comeback. The Broncos erased a 16-point halftime deficit and stunned the Rams under the Sunday night lights. But there's no time to celebrate, because now it's on to San Francisco. Won't you save me, San Francisco? Can Bo Nix and the offense finally put together a complete game? Can Denver knock off the undefeated 49ers on the road? The Broncos are 2-1, and the next test is coming. 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
6: Just tell me you love me, my favorite song from Ozuna, but just tell me that Joker loves us. 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
5: I think Joker loves Nuggets fans. Us media folks, not so much, man. Which is fine. That's fine. You don't
6: but
5: have
6: we're Nuggets fans, so he loves us.
5: Yeah, that's right.
6: There you go.
5: I'm a Nuggets fan before this job. Alec in FOCO wants us to, or is checking in with Tribe Roll Call.
6: Okay.
5: He is a professor of metalsmithing.
6: What?
5: At the University of Wyoming. And yes,
6: nice.
5: I had to Google that. It's how to cut, shape, solder, and set stones in raw metal and turn them into wearable jewelry.
6: Oh, my goodness.
5: Or art. So,
6: yeah.
5: Again,
6: awesome.
5: Another texter smarter than us. He's desperately trying to teach his students to be as passionate about their studies as you boys are about Mountain Dew. And we are very passionate about our Mountain Dew. So, Alec, good luck with that. My lady is a high school coach, and getting the youth to care about anything except for their phones and vape cigarettes, it seems to be pretty difficult.
6: And metalsmithing, that's damn cool, man.
5: That's badass.
6: That's really
5: right?
6: cool.
5: Yeah, that's awesome. All right, appreciate you, Alec. Good luck up there keeping it going. We'll get into a few of those. Dan, the electrician, checking in as well. He's out in Aurora doing some things. He says, thanks for putting on the best show all day. Dan, thank you.
6: Appreciate you.
5: For rocking with us and allowing us to put on said show. All right, we said it yesterday. Nikola, he's going to sign. It was short and sweet yesterday. Here's what he said about his contract.
7: Going to sign next year if they want me.
5: If they want me. Then he talked about it being business, and we talked about that yesterday. It was about $20-something million, why he's going to wait and get that deal done next year.
6: Right.
5: I'm not worried about that, Cecil. I will say, I tweeted it out yesterday. I watched all the media day, and I went back and gave like 4 or 5 takeaways of what it was if you want to check it out. But we'll talk about it here. I am not worried at all. 0% worried about Nikola Jokic's future, who he is next year. Here's what's going to happen. Joker's going to play this season. He's going to be the best

0: for him to play out that next contract and then go enjoy his horses, man.
1: We heard Aaron say he thinks the team, when healthy, is the best in the NFL. Nicola also...
0: And the NBA.
1: I said NFL. I don't think they cut it in the NFL. Jaden McDaniels did that to him. You imagine what a defense would do to him?
0: Exactly, yeah.
1: But Joker was asked about, does this team still have a chance at a title?
2: I mean, of course, when you ask me after the season, when my emotions are over high, and I reacted to your question. Of course, my reaction is going to be we are not close because I was mad at me, myself, or coaches, players, team, because I think we don't have so much time, you know, and I think that we don't appreciate when we have a good team or we have a chance when we have opportunity. And I heard Dia said, if you're in the mix, you have a chance, you know, so as long as we're in the mix, and hopefully we can stay healthy. I think that's something that hopefully we can do a much better job as individuals, as the players, as the team staff, and as organization to somehow be more ready.
1: All right, so I like the part where he says, I wasn't giving you a real answer. I was kind of reacting with emotion.
0: Right, it's which a is reaction or an answer. Yeah, it's very understandable.
1: It was the question that he's referring to was, hey, is this team close? And his answer back in the postseason was, we just lost in the first round, so how can we be close?
0: Right.
1: And now that's the follow-up to that question.
0: But that's also an answer. It's a reaction, yeah. To be sure. It's
1: he
0: in
1: told
0: the, moment.
1: The truth is what he did.
0: Mm-hmm. Yeah, you get bounced in the first round, you're not close.
1: No.
0: So now, how do you get close? DeMar DeRozan is part of that answer for the Denver Nuggets. Young cats like Julian Strother will look forward to there as well. So Nuggets Media Day got off to an odd start.
1: Very odd.
0: Just an odd start. Definitely didn't like what David Adelman said. Didn't like some of the attitude we saw from Aaron Gordon. Again, just loving him up and loving him so much. It was just odd to see. And then Joker comes through with the truth. You know, like, hey, this team that was in the moment. Get away from it, set it right, but don't forget it.
1: Yeah.
0: And I think that answer from Joker tells you they will not forget that Minnesota loss. That embarrassment to Minnesota backups can carry this team further than we have actually given them like pre-credit for, right? If you use it that way, just like I said with week one with the Broncos.
1: Yeah.
0: If you use it and it's forever like something you utilize, man, we got smashed in week one. We're never going to do that again. If they go, we got smashed against Minnesota's backups, that's not going to happen.
1: If this team's really about it, and they actually have championship DNA inside of them,
0: yeah.
1: You could look at, in this Joker, you call it 3.0, like kind of era of what it is, of you could look back at the end of Nicola's career, and you go, man, that Minnesota loss was exactly what they needed.
0: Mm-hmm.
1: If they're about it, and there's championship DNA on this right. roster. And here's what I wanted to say about David Adelman. He's a bad coach. I don't think he's a good NBA coach. I think he's a Nepo baby. That's why he's in this league. That's why he's hung around for so long. But here's what I'm going to hope happens, and I hate to use hope as a strategy. But my hope for the Denver Nuggets is Jamal, Joker, Cam, Christian. I am really, really thrilled about the addition of DeMar DeRozan.
0: DeRozan, yeah.
1: I might be driving that train. Of DeMar, what he brings to this team.
0: Nice.
1: Even in his 18th season.
0: I'll drive the Julian Strother
1: yeah,
0: train.
1: Right. Can that group, can this talent, and young guys like Julian taking the next step, can they trump how bad David is as a coach? There's a part of me that says yes, they can, because that's how good this group is. But then there's this other part of me that goes, without 100% health, they don't have it to overcome how bad that coach will be.
0: Mm-hmm. Yeah, and that's the thing. Are they going to be healthy? Fast forward me to the end of the year, because another thing from Nuggets Media Day was about Christian. We haven't talked about Christian yet today. And Christian, like, hey, he's bothered by the ankle all last year. Now he's healthy. He's ready to go. And we see the workouts at Red Rocks, stuff like that with Christian. Like, oh, my God, mm-hmm. Look at Christian. Okay, well, is he going to stay healthy? Because he needs to stay healthy and not be afraid of shooting.
1: Yeah.
0: A shooting guard right. that's afraid of shooting is a bad combination.
1: Well, I would also say this. With Christian, of the shooting, the corner shooting matters so much for spacing, and mm-hmm. especially with DeMar now on
0: yes.
1: the team, because
0: yes.
1: they're going to stagger with DeMar on the lineup. We don't have to get too inside of baseball, but
0: not yet.
1: Mid-range jumpers is where DeMar lives. Mm-hmm. Jamal's going to live there a little bit more this year because of higher dribble handoffs. If Christian's not a real threat, that defender sucks in, and you yeah. take that away
0: There's
1: from
0: no
1: the
0: spacing.
1: Offense. You can't do it anymore.
0: Yeah. Yeah, it takes your legs out from under you.
1: Literally. Mm-hmm. Literally does that.
0: Yeah.
1: So I do think Christian's going to be, I can't say better, but he returns to form of he runs in transition, he finishes at the rim. If Christian turns into he's a solid defender again, he can run in transition.

0: and score in fast break opportunities, cuts away from the basketball, and then dunks when he's rewarded for that cut, if he gets back to that, I know he's making a bunch of money, but if he gets back to that, he's good enough for me to be on this team, and his role will fit perfectly with this team.
1: Were they just snake bit a year ago? Like, I'm all up in my emotions when Minnesota backups beat them, and I hate lack of physicality anyway. I hate not playing defense, and this team doesn't play as good a defense. They need a rim protector, okay? Mm-hmm. My strategy against the Nuggets is I'm just going to make all those offensive guys great. They're great on offense. I'm just going to wear their ass out by driving to the hole, throwing it down, being physical with that team. If you out-physical the Nuggets, you'll win. So last year, very much in my feelings, my reaction was like, that strategy can't win. But were they just snake bit? Snake bit, and they're going to have a bad coach, period. They have to overcome a bad coach.
0: They do.
1: They've got the talent to do that, mm-hmm. but can they stay healthy? Were they just snake bit a year ago?
0: I have a hard time saying snake bit because I'm with you. Even if you're on your backups there and you're on the other side of this, you can't let them punk you the way they did. There was no pride on that team. So, yeah, they got hurt. But where was the backbone? Where was the pride? If they have it this year, maybe it goes a little further.
1: Well, and once the injury seal is broken, don't go into a shell like you did against Minnesota's right. backups.
0: We'll get back to that Nuggets conversation coming up right around 11:30. Some big questions that I think we need to answer. But we'll get into hour two, going back to Sean Payton. He talked about the controversial pass interference call on his Zoom call yesterday. And then Pat Bryant also talked about his role in it. And we'll hear from them both next.
2: The Avalanche are back, and the chase for another Stanley Cup starts now. After winning the President's Trophy but falling short in the Western Conference Final, can MacKinnon, McCarr, and company finish the job this time? Can Blackwood and Wedgwood dominate the crease again? And is this finally the year the Avs bring the Cup back to Colorado? 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The Fan.
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0: Can I kick it?
1: Yes, you can. Right here in hour number two, we call it quarter number two, and we appreciate you rocking with us.
2: Right on.
1: Talking a little nuggets with Media Day yesterday. Like I said, there's a few more questions. I want to revisit that coming up at 11:30. In the meantime, we'll be back all over the Broncos and a conversation about that controversial pass interference call. Was it? Was it not? Sean sat down, did the Zoom call. And that's like, hey, he always tells us after the game, got to watch tape, then I'll have a better answer, all that stuff.
2: Which is a great answer, by the way.
1: It really is. It really is. Because he doesn't want to, like Joker, he's emotional in that moment. Yeah. There's some raw feelings
2: there.
1: Are you
2: reacting or are you answering?
1: Yeah.
2: Sean wants to answer you.
1: I will say I like that from Nicola. Like,
2: I
1: he do. Differentiate the, between the mm-hmm. two.
2: Yeah.
1: But Sean then was asked about it now after watching the film, having a night to sleep on it. Where do you sit with the PI call involving PB?
3: Is like years later, so completely different game, different players. I think there were two calls, really, that a lot of people were looking at, one over on Pat Bryant's side and then the one that was a little bit later. And, you know, each week when these things come up, the longer you get in this thing, the less you discuss penalties. You just got to go out and play. I've yet to see one get changed either way. And you hope that when the game's over with, the season's over with, you're on the positive side of the ledger. I focus a little bit more on the penalties we can control relative to, you know, pre-snap, post-snap, those type of things. But, you know, that's really where I sit with it.
1: AKA my interpretation. Yeah, I sulked on that one play for about 4 years and it didn't do anything, so I'm not going to do that here anymore. Kind of a little bit of that right there.
2: Yeah, a little bit, a lot of that. Yeah, that's pretty much what we got with Sean Payton, relative to.
1: Now, look, all right, he's talking about all the penalties, and I like that. That's some coach speak, but he is right. You can't control that. They're never, ever going to change their mind. But you know what I was doing yesterday when I got home? I flip on the TV, and I'm watching PTI.
2: Mm.
1: And I think we're both big fans of Wilbon and Kornheiser.
2: Of course,
1: legends
2: yeah.
1: in
2: the
1: this
2: OGs.
1: Business.
2: Yes.
1: And I actually like Wilbon more than Kornheiser. I think Michael Wilbon is outstanding at what he does for a living. He goes, they're talking about this controversial pass interference call. And Michael goes, you know what? That's not even the big call of the game. And I'm like, oh, let's see where this is going. Michael Wilbon said that Bo Nix didn't get the ball across the goal line plane on that little jump over the thing.
2: Okay.
1: And he said they didn't take enough time looking at it. You just get the view, and it's hard to tell if it actually breaks the plane because of helmets and big bodies all in the way. And then they showed it a million times, and there's not a good angle of it. But, of course, that's the call on the field, and it stands, and it's a touchdown. But I was like, man, that's something that nobody's really talking about. Now, the ball was literally that far away from the goal line, and Bo just snapped it and put it over the top.
2: Right.
1: He's a pretty big man. I'm assuming he got over the goal line. But when Michael said that, I'm like, huh, I hadn't thought about that. And now does Michael go on Kevin's list?
2: Perhaps. But also, it's one of those things like, why are we, the game's over. They're not going to go back. By the way, I think he did score. So
1: I do too. You just can't see it because there's 20 bodies in
2: right,
1: that spot.
2: Right. Okay. It just okay. Then it's fourth down. They run another play.
4: No, okay. They line up in shotgun and throw a Hail Mary.
1: If it's third down, they're in shotgun.
2: It's a shotgun, and then they don't score.
4: They
2: which
4: throw
2: would
4: it
2: be
4: off
2: bad.
4: The goalpost, and it gets knocked down incomplete somehow.
2: Do you want me to bring up all the times Nick Benito was held? Do we really want to do that? I asked that not to you. Not to Kev, not to Alex, not to the tribe, because the tribe is wise, and many wise sage-like wisdom from the tribe. we're really going to do that? Every game, let's just do that, right? That's real fun. That's
1: just
2: exciting.
1: Just go back and nitpick every call.
2: Exactly. Like, see, Nick Benito was held, they didn't call that. See, and then Joe Nellis was held, they didn't call that. Like, there's a lot of non-calls. And listen, that to me, and I'm so disappointed in the internet. I'll name names if you want, but I saw some people that I really respect yesterday talking about how this is the worst call. And oh, God.
1: Like NFL people?
2: Yeah, yeah, yeah. Like people I really like.
1: Yeah.
2: Friends.
1: Well, the Rams was the league's darling.
2: Yeah, you know, yeah. And, you know, it's Sean Payton is the league's enemy.
1: Yeah.
2: So
1: yeah.
2: There's a lot of people out there that just hate Sean. And when something good happens to the Broncos, they're like, well, that can't happen. So it's just, are we over it yet? They beat the Rams, everybody. I'm moving on.
1: Dude, you know, I kind of hinted at this yesterday. I don't care if it was a right or wrong call. The team I wanted to win won. So be it.
2: And
1: referees stink sometimes.
2: All these calls. You can nitpick every single one of these calls.
1: And it
2: calls.
1: Also goes back to what I said yesterday. I don't need football to be any longer than it already is. So you want to replay,
2: the call
1: nitpick,
2: is
1: challenge.
2: Not made in slow motion. Period. Period. I saw people around here looking at the computer being like, look at this over here. You don't call this game in slow motion. Period. So whether you want to complain and whine about it, it's like, gotcha, B. Yeah. Guess what? They got you, B, because you're sitting there complaining about the refs.
1: When I heard Sean talking about this yesterday, and then I listened to Pat talking about it, Andrew Mason sent us some locker room stuff, I did have this thought cross through my mind. And especially like a referee watching that and going like, oh, did I get God? Am I embarrassed because of my performance or whatever a referee may think after the game? I did think to myself, would Pat not no longer, he did the goosenecking thing, right? Like, threw his neck back really hard. Does he lose benefit of the doubt with referees moving forward?
2: It's too soon to say that. Honestly.
1: So it's not like a reputation has been developed?
2: A lot of those guys do that anyway. I mean, watch your top receivers. When they get interfered with, you're going to know. You're going to know. It's almost like Pat Mahomes when somebody sneezes on him. He's like, goes over to the ref like, he sneezed on me.
1: I was, and try not to be disrespectful, but like, those are superstars in the league. Pat's not there yet.
2: Yeah. So, and as far as reputation being built, he's got to continue to build that. As far as reputation against him being built, I haven't seen Bryant do that a million times. You know what I mean? If you did it all the time, it's the boy who cried wolf. Like, oh, there you go. Pat Bryant's flopping again.
1: He's doing this. Like, call the penalty.
2: We talked Nuggets Media Day. I mean, Joker flops.
1: Yeah.
2: We talk about it all the time. So, like, I don't think Pat Bryant has that reputation yet because he hasn't flopped all the time yet. But receivers do. It's just part of the game. You don't want it to be egregious. Nobody wants this looking like soccer. Sorry, I know. It's amazing.
1: No, soccer's terrible.
2: Nobody wants that. That's the one reason I think why, and it's just my opinion, and maybe I'm completely wrong. It's one reason why Americans don't really get behind it as much as the world does, because guys are running out there faking injuries and flopping. I don't want that in the NBA. I don't like when Joker does it. I don't want that in the NFL. But I also know, like, in the NBA, you're going to do that a little bit. So if Joker does it, okay, everyone else is kind of doing it. And Pat Bryant, I don't want him doing that. But everyone else does it, so I'm like, okay, they're letting him do it. So there you go.
1: Yeah, NBA and MLS are big flop kings. Ladies soccer doesn't even do it as much as men's soccer does. It's brutal to watch. You want to take a – give that man card back, huh? What are you doing? You can't fall down like that.
2: Here's your yellow card. Actually, it's your man card.
1: You can't fall down like that. Couple quick texts. William, he's working at Saltgrass Steakhouse. He's in Parker about to fire up the grill for the best steaks in the town. I love the fan, says William. William,
2: I love it.
1: That's outstanding work. Good luck out there grinding through the day.
2: Oh, firing up that steak smell. Oh, my God.
1: So good. Nothing
2: better.
1: So good.
2: Nothing better.
1: Oh, love this. Roll call from Tracy, who's a substitute teacher. I substitute teach for a buck. I'm a new listener here. Go Broncos. Tracy, welcome to it. Welcome to the fan. And appreciate you rocking with us. And as always, go Broncos. We appreciate you hitting us up on the RamosLaw.com text line. Absolutely love that. Mike's checking in from Windsor. He's plugging away in my stay-at-home job. Wife drove my car this weekend and left it on KYGO. I get in and I hear Dover. Oh, cool. He said my brain broke for a minute as he was talking about country music and not sports.
2: We do have to get you a pair of boots.
1: I do need a pair of boots.
2: It's,
1: I was actually thinking about it Saturday when I was at KYGO. I'm like, I'm here on the radio on KYGO. I don't own a pair of boots. I don't own a cowboy hat. I have rode a bunch of horses and stuff in my life. And
2: you're Indiana.
1: You know my family in Indiana.
2: You guys, transportation is horses out
1: there. Yeah, yeah. My cousin is
2: Your car's broke down.
1: He's drinking his homemade moonshine right now at home, and it's 1 in the afternoon there.
2: Yes, yes. But what were your horses' names? Because remember, my first horse that was mine growing up, Dandy Ho.
1: Oh, see, I would have to ask my pop because I was a little bit younger than that, and they were always on... It was like my cousin's grandma had the ranch or the farm that had horses on it. And we would just go there, run around in the chicken coop, get lost in the cornfield, like, you know, steel heaters, all that stuff. All that stuff you do as a kid.
2: Right, right. Well, find out what their name was, because it's always interesting. My favorite horse's name was Comanche.
1: Oh, that's a badass horse
2: name. But my first horse was Dandy Ho.
1: Okay, I like that. Cool horse names on both of those.
2: Yeah.
1: All right, let's go up to Boulder. Deion Flanders, he's going to meet the media today. It's his availability, as will Jim Moore Jr. So, boys, let's keep an eye on a hot henny update if we can, please. Let's talk about the quarterback plan. What should they do moving forward? And Cease, a bigger question, can Julian Lewis or Isaac Wilson save the season? That's coming up next.
0: The rocky season is finally over. But did they actually make any progress?
5: And it's gone!
0: Colorado improved by 15 wins and still finished with 104 losses, a second worst record in franchise history.
5: after going 13-37 following the trade deadline, where does this rebuild go from here? And is there any reason to believe 2027 will be different? Denver Sports 104.3. The Fan.
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0: All right, we go to Boulder, where Deion Sanders will have a press conference today. And we all know the biggest question to be asked. How he handles it will be an interesting thing to play out and see if he gives any sort of answer, insight, or just diddly-doos us and utilize us for another couple of minutes. On
1: I
0: pressure.
1: Don't want him to play victim to the media. Yeah. That's one thing that
0: prepare
1: I hope.
0: To be disappointed.
1: Right. Well, prepare for him to be like, well, you guys, I told you guys don't believe me. Yeah. God, Deion, please stop. Dude, coach better, play better, win. We love you. We appreciate you. Some of us don't support you anymore. Yeah, not saying that my support is great for him because I'm just like, why are we here? How do we get here? Juju was supposed to be the savior and now he's been benched. And you can't go back to him, by the way.
0: No. Well, that's the conversation I want to get into.
1: Or can you?
0: And then a couple of things that he said post-game that we still didn't get to hit. One, this is short and sweet. Deion has asked a question here about after the game, hey, what wasn't working for Julian in the first half?
2: I don't know. You got to ask him that. That's a good question for him.
0: That's it. And then here's another problem I have with Deion Flanders.
1: Why is that mic so hot?
0: he goes, well, why don't you ask him that? You mean the guy that you don't make available for media? Is that who you're referring to? The guy that doesn't talk to the media. You want me to go ask him. Me, guy in the media.
1: Right.
0: Go ask the guy that doesn't get made available for media the question to the media. So that's a cop-out. And then, after he had given up on Julian Lewis, he asks the media to not give up on Julian Lewis.
2: When you go to Sweetwine, that's more of a long-term type of thought process. Yeah, yeah, yeah. When you go to Isaac, it's almost like a... Isaac's going to come in and clean it up. He's going to do his job. He's going to get us in the right positions, and he's going to do his thing. Now we just got to reassess everything and see where we're going. Don't give up on Juju. You guys, don't do that. Don't give up on Juju. That kid, I think he plays with tremendous effort and tremendous heart. He's not quitting, and he's not abandoning anybody. We just needed a change. We needed an inspiration at that time, some kind of way.
0: All right, and again, no, he's not quitting. He's not abandoning anybody. You are quitting on him. You are abandoning him. And I get it. I asked you a couple weeks ago, I'm like, are we sure Julian Lewis is good enough to play in the Big 12? Are we sure Julian Lewis is tall enough to see over the line of scrimmage with players in the Big 12? And this worked out perfectly with timing. Deion is having his press conference right now.
1: Yeah.
0: He just said into a hot microphone, I am unsure about what I'm going to do at quarterback. Now it's Tuesday, and you still have Wednesday, Thursday, Friday. I don't believe him for a second that he's unsure. And if he is unsure, what are you doing?
1: Right, right. What are we doing here, Deion? Because you're talking out of both sides of your mouth saying, like, don't give up on him. Yeah, he's not a leader, whatever. I don't know who's going to start. Don't give up on him, though. What? I think it's clear that Julian, at the very least, needs more time developing. If not, he's just not a starting caliber quarterback in Division I football, mm-hmm. at big boy football. You know, you can look good against Weber State. You've got to look good against real opponents. And Julian Lewis just doesn't. And he was supposed to be the guy that you were preparing this entire offense for. It looks like he doesn't fit the go-go offense. And again, maybe that's a little bit too soon to say because it's only been a few games, but it doesn't take that long to say it worked better with Isaac Wilson. And Isaac Wilson isn't that good, but it worked better with him. The offense looked more like it should with him. So, yeah, you got to run the ball, but Julian's got to play better football, see over the line of scrimmage, not be afraid of contact. And I know every quarterback's afraid of contact, but it's like he looks very timid, very nervous. I don't want to say scared, but scared.
0: Marion did. Marion said don't be scared. And that's he looks like he's scared to make a mistake.
1: Yeah.
0: You can't live life like that. You can't play football like that for sure.
1: No, not at all. And in this go-go offense, it's, yeah, you're going to go, and if you make a mistake, you're going to go again. And it seems like Julian is tries to stay away from that and then causes bad play mm-hmm. because of it.
0: Well, let's hear it from the man himself. Here is Deion 2 minutes ago talking about his quarterback decision.
2: I don't know. I know some people are running with the narrative that is already decided. I think I'm the one that makes that decision. I don't know where they get that from, and they didn't get it from me. So we're going to see how practice plays out this week.
0: And again, so... Saturday, you didn't have a conversation with the coaches. Sunday night, you're not mulling it over all day. You are the head coach of the football team. I'd hope this has been on your mind before you got back to practice on a Monday or a Tuesday. I don't believe it. I think that's the gamesmanship and Deion's being cute and thinking he's going to have an advantage over his opponent, which I guess you might. But I think he's made his mind up.
1: Yeah, I think he's made his mind up, and then we'll just wait to see what happens.
0: If you're Dion, who do you pick?
1: Do you want it to work? I mean, it's clear he has no loyalty to Juju.
0: No.
1: Right? And so it's not like, well, Dion really loves Julian, and he really wants to make it work, which is a good slash bad thing. Because it's a good thing if he does have that tie with Julian, like, I got to make it work with this kid. Then you're going to do all your resources into that guy. Like, it's got to work with him. Dion doesn't have that loyalty to Juju. So if you want to go, well, who runs the offense better? It's Wilson. So you're going to go with Wilson as your quarterback.
0: Yeah, I mean, Dion's loyal to, if your last name is Sanders,
1: mm-hmm.
0: or you're giving him $10 million, he'll be loyal to that. But outside of that, yeah, you're right about the players. I have this weird thought in my head of going back and forth of, like, how much does Prime care about his portal presence, right? Like, Julian Lewis, if this is the end of Julian Lewis, we're going to say in two consecutive seasons, Prime went out and got this portal player, right? Caden Salter and then Julian Lewis, and that's supposed to be the answer. And in consecutive seasons, he benches them. It's a giant mess at the position, and nothing comes from the season. So if we do that 2 years in a row, does Prime worry about his portal presence? That's really the only thing he does.
1: Yeah.
0: What's his reputation now in the portal if this is the way two consecutive years, Caden Salter and Julian Lewis, you're treating your quarterbacks?
1: Yeah.
0: Because if I'm the next quarterback, I go, wait a minute. That's what you did to Caden. That's what you did to Juju, which was the big story, and the four-star recruit and all that. And what are you going to do to me if it gets a little rough in the first 3 weeks of the season?
1: Right, right. And what are these college quarterbacks looking for? Money.
0: Money and playing time.
1: Money and
0: playing time. Everybody wants.
1: Yep. And your playing time is going to be a question mark. And your money is not going to be as high as it can be at other universities that have more backing for the football program than Colorado does. So, like, what's his presence in the portal? I just look at how many players are considering Colorado. How many quarterbacks, top-level quarterbacks,
0: good
1: would
0: question.
1: Be considering Colorado? And now, everything is an example. So if you're a five-star guy and you see what's happened to Juju after a couple of years of development, sure, he's made some money, not as much as others.
0: Trinidad's making $5 million this year.
1: Boom. And look at what happened with Julian. They didn't develop him. They had this time. Is he a young man? Yes, of course. Is he tiny? Yes, of course. But you didn't develop him, and this is the product you get? If I'm a five-star quarterback, why would I go somewhere that I'm not going to make as much money and they're not going to develop me? And I'm going to get blamed. Again, the way Dion is handling Juju,
0: yeah.
1: He's not a leader. Don't give up on him. Those two sentences can't exist in the same reality unless you're Deion Sanders. And it's just a fantasy. This is all a fantasy. It's all make-believe. Pretend? Yeah. Pretend quarterback? Pretend coach? And Deion Flanders? Like, come on, man. Mm-hmm. It's setting up Colorado to be hurt by this, you know, because the national attention, mm-hmm. it's more of a joke now than it is intrigue. It used to be intrigue. Dion yes. shows up. They yep. beat TCU. Interesting. What do they got going on in Colorado? Who's intrigued by what's going on in Colorado now? From a high school football landscape and a college football landscape, nobody.
0: Not many.
1: Mm-hmm.
0: One of our texters says, I need to look up Durango boots. First of all, I did not realize cowboy boots were this expensive, so I definitely need the hand-me-downs.
1: Yeah.
0: This company has, like, one with an American flag. You're going to hate this, but does it not just fit who I am as a person?
1: Is it a cowboy boots with a skateboard on it?
0: Shark teeth.
1: Now you have to get those.
0: Those are $400.
1: You have to get them, though.
0: I need an endorsement deal with Boot Barn.
1: Durango boots.
0: Because
1: boot
0: that's out of my price range.
1: Nice.
0: My lady would kill me if I came home for $400 boots with shark teeth on them. She would destroy me, dude. But I appreciate the text. That's a good one. Right
1: you're Arvada guy. The Western Wear outlet right there by the Costco.
0: That's where you've been over there. My townhome was over there.
1: Uh-huh.
0: Right in that neighborhood. All right. We were going to get back to the Nuggets, but we're going to Omaha something. We got to call an audible here because... Mike Evans couldn't have. Could he?
1: I'm not sure.
0: Did Mike Evans compare Bo Nix to Captain Cornball? Bo Nix and Russell Wilson. Mike Evans has a comp that we gotta hear. Coming up next.
3: Nikola Jokic isn't going anywhere, at least if he has his way. 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So is the uncertainty finally over? And can Denver capitalize on Jokic's commitment with another championship run? 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
1: Calm down now. Calm down,
0: Evans. Now, I come in this morning, and our guy Joey, who works with us on the show, sending out some clips. He does a good job. He does the same thing for The Morning Show. And as soon as I walk in, he's like playing a clip that he's editing and getting ready to post and all the stuff of like, and I go, did Mike Evans just compare Bo Nix to Russell Wilson? And he said, yeah, he did. And then we sit there and listen to the clip, and I'm like, whoa, weird. And Joey and I are having the conversation. I'm like, or as they think, like early Russ, like, you know, they won a bunch of games and your defense doing some stuff. And like,
1: actually, comparatively speaking, it does match up
0: right,
1: to early
0: like
1: Russ.
0: Like the first 3 or 4 years, there's some comparisons that you can draw from.
1: Yeah.
0: But the last 4 or 5 years, when he turned into Captain Cornball, nobody wants to be associated with that. I can't believe Sierra's let him have another baby with her at this point. But for those that missed it, or for Cease to really get a full idea of what it is, and then we have to dissect what this take is, here is what Mike Evans said, trying to compare Bo Nix to Russell Wilson.
2: I've been listening to you, Brandon Stokely, doing your Telestrator Tuesday. I've been listening to you, Mark, do your Telestrator Tuesday. We had Joel Klatt on earlier, boom, and he had a couple things to say about this offense and Bo Nix that I was listening to. Here's my conclusion.
1: He was listening.
2: I'm picking up a very uneasy vibe here. I'm getting Russ vibes with Bo right now.
1: He's getting bricked up.
2: Here's a guy, and you said during the break, man, Bo is elite when he's off schedule,
3: mm-hmm,
2: and he's outside the pocket. He can do some elite things. Stoke, you're saying we got to get Bo to be a little bit more comfortable,
1: Mike,
2: in the pocket. Joel was on earlier, and he said, man, there was a play to be made if Bo anticipates
1: and
2: throws the guy open. You had an observation earlier, Stoke, when you said, if he's just a little bit more patient, that guy was about ready to come open. Guys, this is all stuff I heard from you, Klatt, when we were talking about the final days of Russ.
0: All right.
1: So he's not talking about early Russ.
0: No, he's talking about the final. He just said it, the final days of Russ.
4: Mr. Unlimited.
0: Here are a couple things. One, we said it yesterday. The Tebow thing is, that's just a full-on troll job. Like, if
1: you're
0: comparing,
1: he's right-handed Tebow.
0: Tebow, you're trolling, and it's all good. If you need the interaction and don't have any friends to talk to, we get it. That's
1: you have no good football takes if you're saying he's right-handed Tebow.
0: That's just the dumbest thing.
1: Yeah.
0: So, like I said, the early Russ stuff, I'm not even joking. There's some comparisons there between the two.
1: Record-wise, completion percentage-wise, touchdown-wise, you know, defense leading the way wise, like there's early Russ, there are some comparisons.
0: But how convenient is it for Mike Evans to leave out the fact that Russell Wilson holds on to the football, self-sacks, turns into pressure rather than away from, has no idea what an internal clock looks like to get rid of the football in a timely manner, to go through a couple of those progressions in a timely manner. And Bo's been better at that, something that he has to work on getting through those progressions, but how convenient that he leaves out all the things that Sean hated about Russ and loves about Bo to make that comparison.
1: And he left out one of the most important things that would be an apt comparison.
0: What is it?
1: Batted passes. Bo's got to stop with those batted passes. He's got the most batted passes since he came into the league. He's got to stop. He's not 5'11", okay? Now, while he's not 6'5", he's not 5'11". You got to work around this. You got to get that better. But Mike, I know Quinn Miners. Quinn Miners had to pee in a cup after body slamming Aaron Donald.
0: Oh, we need Evans.
1: Why don't we ask? I'm going to bring in a plastic cup tomorrow. I'm going to ask my friend Mike Evans. Mike, I love you. I appreciate you, but you have to pee in this
0: Mike's
1: cup.
0: Mike's an OG. I want to be Mike Evans. He's an OG, but this is bad.
1: This is real bad.
0: Yeah.
1: This is like give him a drug test bad because homeboy's high saying that Russell Wilson and Bo Nix are the same quarterback. Mike Evans, get out of here with that, man.
0: I know he's talking about shotgunning beers with his student section up there at CSU now that his son's there. But what else are you shotgunning, Mr. Evans?
1: Maybe he's doing a little Dan Lanning action, right?
0: Right.
1: Hey, it's tough to get up in the morning. That's a Sunday night game. There's only one way to get up in the morning.
0: That's right.
1: That.
0: Fred in Jacksonville is texting in. He said, yes, Evans made the comparison.
1: I hope the boys worked him after that.
0: Stoke, Stink, and Johnny destroyed him for it.
1: Good.
0: Which then he backtracked, but the damage was done.
1: Okay, yeah.
0: Thank you, Fred, for keeping us informed.
1: Well, he's saying that. He's setting it up with a million qualifiers and getting all bricked up talking about Joel Klatt. Like, That does sound like Mike Evans. Joel Klatt said something, guys.
0: Yeah.
1: He loves him.
0: I don't know who thinks Joel
1: Somebody
0: Klatt
1: does.
0: Is smarter, Joel or Evans. I wish we could share what you said to Evans the other day about Joel. And Mike was fun and having some fun with it.
1: Yeah.
0: God, that was hilarious inside the studio. I just, to me, it's crazy to compare that. Who Russell Wilson was at the end of his career was a guy that's not even good enough to be a backup quarterback.
1: Right.
0: Bo Nix is, and I've done this before. We could do the exercise if we need to prove it to Mike tomorrow or Thursday on the show. I've done it. Bo Nix is a top 12 quarterback in the NFL.
1: Mm-hmm.
0: At the end of Russell Wilson's career, he was a bottom three quarterback in the entire NFL. You can't draw conclusions to those two gentlemen.
1: Right, and I think it's preposterous to do that because with Bo Nix, you're like a young quarterback that's just getting it. That was Russell Wilson at the end of his career. When he saw everything, he knew everything, he just didn't play good football. Bo Nix has the capability of playing good football. We already know that. He's got to have the capability of getting off to a hot start. If you want to talk about that, and maybe if he had some numbers. Now, the morning show, you know, they have their 6 a.m. listeners and 8 a.m. listeners.
0: Yeah.
1: And I'm so glad they can keep track of time. That's awesome for those old guys. They don't have Kiss My Stats.
0: Nope.
1: So if Mike Evans was able to bring up some stats where it's like, hey, Russell Wilson in his last year with the Broncos in the first half was this completion and these touchdowns and these yardage and these interceptions and these sacks, if he was able to do that and compare it where you'd have actual data and not just like, man, this sounds like Russell Wilson. Come on, Mike. Come on, man. You're a veteran. You got to come correct. Bring me some numbers,
0: mm-hmm.
1: make that argument, and then maybe it's interesting. But when he immediately says that and then doesn't back it up, oh, Joel Klatt said it. You guys said it. He's just like Russell Wilson. There's no argument there. It doesn't hold any water.
0: No, it does not. And by the way, it's like I said that Sean saw a year of Russell Wilson and went, ooh, I have got to get this guy out of here. And then he pulled the wool over everybody's eyes in the NFL to make sure he landed on Bo Nix.
1: Do you know what I think?
0: What?
1: Alex, cue the music.
0: Yes!
1: I think Sean... It's my suspicion that Sean Payton probably went to Greg Penner and said, I don't want this guy, but I will show you why he won't work with me. I don't want Russell Wilson.
0: Yeah.
1: I'll come here. I'll take this job, and I will do what you need me to do for a year. It's my suspicion that Sean Payton may have said that to Greg Penner to say, hey, love this job. Love you, bro. I don't want Russell Wilson. I'm going to try to make it work, but I'm going to show you exactly why. And then step by step showed you why Russell Wilson would not work with Sean Payton. It was oil and water. It just would not mix.
0: Yep.
1: But instead of being like, I'll see if it can work, I bet he told Greg, this won't work, and I'll show you why.
0: Yeah.
1: That seems more likely.
0: That is probably more likely.
1: It's my suspicion.
0: I'll be a good employee for year one. And then after that, you got to start listening to some of my ideas.
1: And then because, remember, Greg Penner wrote an $83 million check for Russell Wilson to go away.
0: Mm-hmm. And it was a great check to write.
1: You don't do that without evidence that this isn't going to work. You know what I mean? Because they were successful enough that you could have said after 1 year, no, it's got to be two. Listen, you're picking 12, you don't have enough, there's going to be quarterbacks go off the board, like you got to do it again. I think he told Greg ahead of time and said, hey, I'm going to show you why this won't work and get ready to write a big old check.
0: Save a couple bucks over the next 9 months, Greg. You're going to need to write a fat check.
1: And he did.
0: Credit to him for doing so. Our guy, B Smooth, he's checking in Broomfield. He's a supervisor for a pizza chain, and he listens every morning while driving from store to store.
1: Nice.
0: You guys get me through my days where you do it for us too, B Smooth. Here's my question. Do you eat a slice at every stop? Because you don't get sick of pizza.
1: Right.
0: Ever.
1: Right.
0: Ever in the history of the world. So you just eat a slice at every stop?
1: That'd be great.
0: What a great day. Be
1: you better walk between stops, though, if you're eating pizza at every stop.
0: Do 50 push-ups before you go in and walk to the next one.
1: 100 jumping jacks, 50 push-ups, yeah. Get a good sweat
0: some
1: in.
0: Burpees in there.
1: Mm-hmm.
0: Yeah, you got to do something between the pizza slices. But Be Smooth, we're jealous that you get to crush
1: and I
0: all
1: hope
0: that pizza.
1: He doesn't look down his nose at Costco pizza.
0: Because
1: Costco
0: it's
1: pizza so
0: rips.
1: Delicious
0: yeah.
1: And it's so cheap. I don't know which I like more, the deliciousness or the cheapness, because it's $1.50 for two gigantic slices, the size of your head.
0: Dude, you could get a slice of pizza and a strawberry
1: and a soda,
0: chocolate sundae for less than $4. It's unbelievable. What are you boys doing after the show?
1: Let's go to Costco.
0: Let's go to Costco.
1: Right. Tribe meetup. Costco.
0: Yeah,
1: let's go.
0: Let's do it. All right, let's check our X. What's on our Twitter timeline? We will share it with the tribe coming up next.
3: What a comeback. The Broncos erased a 16-point halftime deficit and stunned the Rams under the Sunday night lights. But there's no time to celebrate, because now it's on to San Francisco. Won't you say Can Bo Nix and the offense finally put together a complete game? Can Denver knock off the undefeated 49ers on the road? The Broncos are 2-1, and the next test is coming. 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
0: Fellas, what's up? Josh Dover here. 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
8: Hey, Peyton Manning here. 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
0: All right. What's happening on our Twitter timelines that we want to share with the tribe? Always encourage you to follow the boys. Cecil's at Cecil Lammy. Kevin's at Kistner Radio. Alex is at 5280 Nuggets Mine. Follow the crew. Let them know you're part of the tribe so we can interact and respond appropriately. All right, now, Cecil, I don't know if you have it at home or have had it in the past, but like my lady lover, God bless her, she's the best thing that ever happened to me, right? However, she's always got stuff for me to do. Always. Always got stuff for me. I'm like, does this list ever end? And some of it is like absolutely ridiculous.
1: What do you have against her play?
0: Well, I'll pay my tax. But like, can we take a break from adding to the list for a little while?
1: Are you going
0: to
1: take a break from having fun? Because if you ain't going to take a break from having fun, you better not take a break from chore play. Chore play is very important for all of us. You call it boyfriend tax. I call it chore play.
0: She'll have like these weird requests of like, she'll be like, yeah.
1: Wait a second.
0: Of chores.
1: Oh, okay, okay. I was going to say.
0: The other weird request, I'm all in.
1: Even wear a thong? I don't think that's a weird request.
0: Be, yeah.
1: Okay.
0: I'm not going to say no to the lady, right? I don't own one, but if she asked, I'd have to consider.
1: Of course, yes.
0: She'll say, like, man, if we just could pour a new concrete slab out front. And I'm like, what? You think I have that kind of skill? I don't even know what I'm doing. So I saw this tweet, and I'm like, oh, this is perfect. I am going to hire this person. Lance Corporate is the Twitter handle. I don't know who it is or what they do.
1: Okay.
0: But this tweet reads,

0: it boyfriend tax. I call it chore play.
1: She'll have like these weird requests of like, she'll be like, yeah.
2: Wait a second.
1: Of chores.
2: Oh, okay.
1: Chores.
2: Okay. I was going to say.
1: The other weird request, I'm all in.
0: Even wearing a thong? I don't think that's a weird request.
1: Be, yeah.
0: Okay.
1: I'm not going to say no to the lady, right? I don't own one, but if she asked, I'd have to consider.
0: Of course. Yes.
1: She'll say, like, man, if we just could pour a new concrete slab out front. And I'm like, what? You think I have that kind of skill? I don't even know what I'm doing. So I saw this tweet, and I'm like, oh, this is perfect. I am going to hire this person. Lance Corporate is the Twitter handle. I don't know who it is or what they do.
0: Okay.
1: But this tweet reads, for $200, I'll come over wearing a tool belt and a branded polo and tell your wife that the renovation she wants to do is impossible because it's on a load-bearing wall. And I'm like, I will pay you.
0: How much?
1: $200.
0: Oh!
1: $200, he'll come over, tool belt, right, branded shirt on.
0: Clipboard, maybe?
1: You really can't do that in-home project or renovation because it's on a load-bearing wall, and the foundation will certainly, I mean, it's just, it's such a dangerous move for the foundation of this home. Mm-hmm. I'm sorry, you're just not going to be able to do that.
2: This renovation cannot happen.
1: And then he leaves, you Venmo him without the wife knowing, and then the wife stops asking you to put a concrete slab in the driveway.
0: Okay, I like this. That's
1: so
0: a good
1: idea. So I'm in on this, right?
0: I like it. I like it. It's a good idea. I saw someone... I don't know why I do this.
1: Real quick, the first response, $500 and a bottle of Macallan 18 if you can be here by noon.
0: I agree, though, right? I agree. I don't know why I do this, but I look at ninjas all the time.
1: Nice.
0: And I saw a guy in Brighton, I think, or Golden, maybe.
1: Okay.
0: He had a ninja, and it was similar. It said, hey,
1: oh,
0: pay me $100. Idiot.
1: I thought you meant, like, martial artist ninjas. I was literally thinking that.
0: Well, I mean, I do write about that.
1: Right, that's where my brain went.
0: Kawasaki ninjas.
1: Okay.
0: So somebody in Golden has a Kawasaki ninja where they're like, pay me $50, I'll race you, and you can beat me with your girl in your car.
1: Oh.
0: Because for whatever reason, and blankety-blank electric cars beat everything now, so it's, you know, less fun. But for those of us with gas-powered vehicles, every single Camaro I see, room, room, room, what are you doing? Uh-huh. I'm on a ZX9 race ninja. You have zero shot, Camaro. You have zero shot, even my beloved Mustangs. You have zero shot. None. But somebody had an idea of like, hey, race me with your girl, and then I'll lose, and you can say you won. Pay me $50.
1: That's a great plan.
0: I was like,
1: that's
0: awesome.
1: That's a great plan.
0: That's incredible.
1: By the way, Tim hitting us up on the text line. Ramoslaw.com text line. Dover, I retired 2 years ago. I'm busier now than I ever was.
0: Woo.
1: The honey-do list, it never, ever ends. Well, good. I guess this is good news for me, Tim, is I don't have enough money to ever retire, so I'll just have to keep doing this, hopefully, and knock out the honey-do list. But I love the tweet, man. It's awesome. For $200, they'll come over and tell your
0: wife.
1: That's
0: a great idea.
1: The renovation project cannot go down.
3: Got me feeling really nicey.
1: It does. All right, Cease, what's on your Twitter timeline?
0: Well, Twitter timeline's got a lot of stuff, including NFL researcher, quarterback with 240-plus passing yards, 2 pass touchdowns, 1 plus rush to the in a game at 38 years old all time. Tom Brady did it. Drew Brees did it. John Elway did it. Doug Flutie did it. Fran Tarkin did it. And last night.
1: Oh, no way.
0: Case Keenum.
1: Who doesn't belong, right?
0: One of these things is not like the other. Tom Brady. You have a list. Tom Brady, Drew Brees, John Elway. Full stop.
1: That's pretty solid. Pretty solid.
0: I'll throw in Doug Flutie and Fran Tarkin in. And Fran really was revolutionary. It was before my time. Yes. Yes, it actually was before my time. But he was revolutionary at the position. And Doug Flutie is a nice story, whatever. Case Keenum. He joined a list with Tom Brady, Drew Brees, and John Elway.
1: That's unbelievable. It's so crazy how good he was.
0: Yeah.
1: And I will say this. You are a father. I'm not a father yet. But I really thought it was cool. Pre-game, he was being asked, like, are you nervous? What's the week been like? How did you prepare? And he said, oh, I prepared by hanging out with those two. And then camera pan to his kids. And he said, yeah, I'm nervous, but the biggest thing I want to come out here and do is impress those two. And I'm getting chills like right now thinking about, like, how cool is that?
0: That's really cool.
1: That moment is huge, and he's getting an opportunity, and it's Monday Night Football.
0: Right.
1: And the only thing he can think about are those two little kids that share the same last name as him.
0: I got another one for
1: you. Awesome moment.
4: What, Stewie, if you don't like it, go on the internet and complain.
0: Did you, and this is very sensitive, so if you didn't, I'm going to have to punt really quickly.
1: Okay.
0: But did you see that during, we got to reach out to Richie. We actually could get Richie on. Did you see what happened with the Kings?
1: Oh, and those ladies?
0: Alex, did you see? Did you hear? Hot Mike caught two female reporters that cover the Kings talking about the players in a not so nice and somewhat sexualized fashion. I just thought that was.

0: very in. What are they doing in Sacramento? Richie goes over there and everyone starts throwing out hot mic stuff. Yeah. Like,
1: well, one, you're at a media day setting. There's
0: everything's a hot mic.
1: We all sit, the room that we sit in these media days or press conferences.
0: Yeah.
1: There are 15 cameras behind us.
0: Yeah.
1: With hot microphones.
0: And they're on.
1: And we all know they're on.
0: Yeah.
1: And then other media members have their microphones
0: right.
1: on.
0: And they're on.
1: And they're on as well.
0: Uh-huh.
1: One, you have to be a smarter media member than that. Two, I'm not offended by what they said. I actually was kind of like, oh, kind of like that from a lady, from a perspective from that's not mine of like,
0: yeah.
1: Oh, you guys think like that too.
0: Well,
1: I sort of think that way also.
0: Yes, yes. And that's human nature. But I will say this, there's also professionalism.
1: Sure.
0: And if the shoe was on the other foot, this would be national controversy.
1: Oh, 100%.
0: National controversy.
1: 100%.
0: Yeah, yeah. So, and there used to be, I don't think they do it anymore. Kev, be careful. At Broncos, when you're waiting for the press conferences to start, that mic is hot.
1: I'm aware.
0: So if you run around and be like, I can't believe BK knocked over my camera again. That's going to be, and BK does knock over the cameras quite a bit. he's like a bull in a china closet.
1: Yeah, yeah.
0: I'm setting up. I'm late. I got to set up. And he knocks over your camera, and then Mace gets all mad. But that's a hot mic.
1: Mm-hmm.
0: I don't think they do it anymore, but like you'll get reminded.
1: Yeah.
0: And evidently those female reporters, they got reminded that those mics were hot.
1: Everybody's soft, timid, and afraid to offend these days. But when I see somebody on the street, my first judgment is how they look. And they did the same exact thing. And then we get to talk to athletes, and some of them are jerks and Richards, right? And they were just sharing some of that. I think we all judge based upon looks on other human beings. Just a big chunk of us have been told that that's not okay, but it's actually okay.
0: You've got to stop, Dover. You're being a bad consumer. You're being a bad citizen. Yeah. Don't say anything. Let people get offended. Just stay calm.
1: Hey, I'm a heterosexual male. I think Ben Simmons is an attractive guy that's kind of cringy. Like, I'm on their team. I agree with everything that they said. Right? I think they hit that one out of the park. Yeah, hot mics, be aware. But if you're offended by what they were saying, lighten up, Lucy. It's all good. Everything's all right.
0: Lighten up, Francis.
1: Lighten up, yeah. It's all right. All right, let's get into our lunch hour. Going back to a Broncos question, I want to revisit something I asked you, Cease, and dive a little deeper into it. One, how are they going to play with a sense of urgency before the second half when they're trailing on the scoreboard? We're going to answer that and tell you how worried we are about slow starts and hear from Sean Payton coming up next.
2: 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Can Blackwood and Wedgwood dominate the crease again? And is this finally the year the Avs bring the Cup back to Colorado? 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

0: Lunchtime on a Tuesday. Broncos are off to work today. Buffs were working. Rams are working. We'll hear a little bit from Dion later on. Still want to find out, boys, if we can find a Haas Haney update from Coach Mora up there in FOCO. Really interested in seeing what's going to go on there.
1: I hope he actually tells us, unlike the beginning of the season where it's like, we don't know who's going to be. Haas Haney was always the quarterback.
0: Yeah.
1: Haas Haney's a stud, dude.
0: Oh, by the way, speaking
1: stud.
0: Of what's happening in FOCO, God, the coach's name is escaping me now. Mora was undressing one of his assistant coaches during that UTSA game.
1: Yeah, I saw some people reacting like, this is, you're yelling at a guy. It's football.
0: I loved that video.
1: Yeah,
0: You go up 14-0, the Roadrunners respond like that, get themselves back in the game, and then we know what happened, them giving up 59 points.
1: Right.
0: That's what a good coach is supposed to do.
1: Right, but look at the, you talk about everyone being offended. Look at the reactions on social media. How could a coach undress one of his fellow coaches in front of everybody? That's so disrespectful. And it's football. We all need a little more football in our lives.
0: Yeah.
1: If that's the way people are acting, like you can't take a chewing. And I'm not saying verbal abuse is great, but I'm saying you got to take a chewing. And in football, you're going to get your ass chewed. How do you respond to it?
0: This isn't for everybody, but verbal abuse worked for me. Worked on me, not for me, but on me. It worked, you know? I listened and responded in the right way.
1: Well, you learned how to take a chewing, follow direction, and listen to the message.
0: Yeah.
1: You know what I mean? Listen to the message. Coach Mora was sending a message.
0: He was upset with what was happening and held somebody accountable for it.
1: Mm-hmm.
0: If that's wrong, I don't want to be right because I loved every second of that video. So we'll get to some more of that stuff a little later on here from Prime and Coach Mora. But I want to ask you, I want to ask the tribe, I want to answer for myself where we are with the Denver Broncos and how worried we are about the way they've started. 12 quarters they've played, and really only 2 second halves have been good. The Chiefs game was all bad. They had a great second half against Jacksonville. They had a great second half against the Los Angeles Rams. The starts were bad in all 3 of the games. They recovered in the last 2 at home, did not do so against Kansas City. So, Cecil Lammy, I'll ask you, and then I'll answer. On a scale of 1 to 10, 1, you're not worried, 10, you're freaking out. Where are you on the Broncos' slow starts?
1: Yeah, the slow starts is a massive, massive concern for this team because if you don't start off slow, maybe you're in fewer one-score games. And the one-score games thing, they're very good at it. Obviously, Bo Nix's record, because we're not counting the Broncos' record because he didn't play in the AFC Championship, but Bo Nix has won 13 in a row, one-score game.
0: Damn.
1: That's incredible. Absolutely amazing that he's got that capability. Do you need to use it? It's like his superpower. That's awesome. But can you have a superpower a little bit earlier so you don't need to do that comeback? The fourth quarter miracle comeback. Bo Nix is clutch. But Bo Nix is slow to start. And I would like that to be a little bit faster to start. And how do you do it? It's on him. Because balance, that balance doesn't happen yet. We're talking about the start. At the very beginning, Bo Nix needs to play efficient football. Do they need to run? Yes. Do you need to have balance? Yes. But that's the overall. Mm-hmm. Tell me what the carries are at the end of the game, not in the first quarter.
0: Yeah.
1: But tell me that Bo Nix is playing better football in the first quarter. This has to be at least a 7. If we rate scale of 1 to 10, 1 not concerned, 10 super concerned, it's at least a 7, if not more. And if you don't think it is, and man, I'll have what she's having. I want some of what you're smoking. Because if you're not thinking this is a problem, knowing this league, and it's a week-to-week league, this thing, it'll get away from you if you don't get on top of your problems. Your problem, first and foremost, slow starts. Fix it.
0: They got to have a slow start. And I'm with you, man. I am worried about the slow starts. I'm actually going one up and we talk about this for another 10, 15 minutes. I might be at a 9. I'm at an 8 right now, like an 8.5 right now on my worry meter about the slow starts. And it's not just the 3 weeks. If this was it, if I watch Bo Nix come into this league, light it on fire, and then all of a sudden in year 3 they're having these slow starts, I'd be at a 2. But I'm not. I'm at a close to a 9 because he did it all last year. He did it as a rookie. And you do get a little bit of a pass as a rookie. You're drinking from a fire hose. You don't know what the hell you're doing. You don't know what your job is. And Bo has admittedly said it himself. Early on, I was playing not to make mistakes. And then that's what your role is as a rookie. But I can go back to 17, 18 games last year. I can give you the 3 games this year. We're talking about a 20-plus sample size game-wise of them starting slow. And did it happen every single week? No. There are, a handful of games where I can go, quick start, blew that team out. But that's it. We're talking about like 4 games over the course of a 3-year NFL career. So Yeah, I'm completely worried about it. Sean struggles in September. Now Bo has struggled in September. Light at the end of the tunnel is flickering because they're both outstanding in the month of October.
1: Right.
0: And that starts on Thursday. But, yeah, the slow start is a problem. Now the next question is kind of what you were getting to there. How do they fix that slow start? Is it all about Bo and planting that foot? I told you yesterday, heel, and you don't throw until your heel is on the ground. Or do they need more balance and Davis has to be better with some of his sequencing to get them coming, to get them going faster out of the gate?
1: Mechanically, Bo has to be real on the money very early on. That's how you get around it. Because I get what people are saying, like, yeah, but he gets into the flow and then later on, yeah, but he needs to do that immediately. They can run the ball. They can run the ball effectively, I hope. I'm not exactly sure about that right now, but let's say they can run the ball. I feel like the madman thing in front of the whiteboard. I'm like, yeah. Imagine this, offense with you running the ball. They could run the ball. If they actually could run the ball, then you'd say, yeah, but Bo Nix still needs to do the heel thing like you're saying. Have that proper mechanic, have the proper footwork, fire the ball on time and on target, and if he does that, then you can run it. It starts with Bo. I think everything that we're talking about in terms of this offense being slow to start, it begins with the quarterback, as it should. But he's the one that, okay, you ran the ball on first down. You ran the ball on second down. Imagine that.
0: Wow.
1: And then on third down, if Bo Nix has bad footwork, that's not running the ball. That's not balance. They were balanced. It's Bo. It's you. It's your problem. It's your feet. Clean that thing up early on, and then later, go ahead and hit him with your superpower.
0: Yeah.
1: But
0: yeah.
1: By that time, you're not coming back from a 16-point deficit. You might be dealing with a 16-point lead. And then imagine that, where Bo Nix just pick your poison, just boom, boom, boom. I mean, you got him.
0: That's, you always say, like, you haven't seen the full version of Bo. Is he close to? Probably. But how about that? How about Bo playing with a double-digit lead? Mm-hmm. Again, there's four times where you can go, he did that. And look at what the final score was in those games.
1: Right.
0: Imagine how more dangerous the offense becomes if he gets to play with the lead. If the defense can't just load up on what they know you're trying to do, and it's a full-on guessing game, imagine how much better Bo Nix can be.
1: It never happens, so I'm going to say this, and it's gonna not come to fruition because it doesn't happen. But if you played your best football for four quarters, you can't beat this team. And we can say that with certainty. You can't say that about every team. You can't say that about teams, well, hell, even like Buffalo. Buffalo's on fire, Josh Allen and company, but they also give you the ball a lot. They turn the ball over a lot on the Bills' offense, whether it's James Cook fumbling or Josh Allen throwing picks or fumbling himself. So with the Broncos, if you play your best football, you cannot be beat. Not like hard to beat, not like real tough to beat. No. Cannot be beat if you play your best football. So it's on Sean Payton, it's on Davis Webb, it's on Vance Joseph to get these guys to play as best of football as they possibly can.
0: Well, that's something Sean was asked about yesterday on the conference call. What do you guys have to do during the week to fix these slow starts and be better out of the gate?
2: It's back to your initial assessment of the game plan, how you want to begin a game, you know, cleaning up the details. Obviously, you can't throw them all in a first half slow start bin. What you have to be able to look at is, all right, what are the things that kept us from some early down efficiency? You know, we're not splitting the atom here relative to trying to move the football more efficiently earlier in the games. I just think that we've had a few games that, you know, look at Kansas City and then this game where just the, from a yardage, third down, you know, all those numbers, and even Jacksonville for that matter.
0: See, and this is where I do take issue with some of the stuff that Sean's saying and then what Davis is doing. Sean will say it, Davis will do it, but they keep saying it. Sean said it all last year. He said it a couple times this year. We have to run earlier and often. But you keep saying that and not doing it. So am I crazy that if I were a boss and I had an employee that I kept saying something that needs to be done doesn't get done, well, you know what I do? Find somebody else to do that job. Not saying, don't twist my words, Internet. Not saying Davis Webb gets fired today because they can't figure out early game situations. But I am saying I'm 3 weeks into this. I have 18 weeks of a sample size from a year ago. The time to talk is over. It's time to do and prove so that you don't have to say that same nonsense week in and week out. And then knucklehead radio host goes, yeah, you said that before, and I'm tired of hearing it.
1: Yeah, well, basically what you're looking at is a dummy light on this Broncos offense.
0: Yeah.
1: And that light's still on. And it's been on.
0: Yeah, it's stayed on.
1: Don't ignore your check engine light. The check engine light is on for Denver. The 2-1, baby, that car's, listen to that engine, man, that's purring, right? Your check engine light's on, and it's from you starting slow. You've got to fix that. You've got to figure it out because it's not new, and there's nothing worse in football and life than dealing with old problems. Why is it still a problem? You know it was a problem. You know what you can do to fix it. Why aren't you fixing it? That's the question. Mm-hmm. Are you ignoring that it's a problem? Are you not admitting that it's a problem? Do you think it's not a problem? Of course they think it's a problem. They know it. They talk about it. Yeah, talk is over. It's action. What are you backing up your words with? Are you backing it up with better play? Hotter play from the start? That's the thing. They already know it's a problem. And because of that, there is no grace. There is no grace. Mm-hmm. You've got to get better, period. You have to get better. If you do not get better, we will continue to call you out. We have incredibly high standards for this team. We have incredibly high standards for Bo Nix. We love Bo Nix more than any other show on this station. And we've been right about Bo Nix more than any other show on this station. Damn, Mike Evans, Tom, and Russell Wilson. Ugh. And then getting struck down by Mark Schlereth and Brandon Stokely. Thank you, Stoke. Thank you, Stink, for putting Mike in his place. We're right about Bo Nix. We tell you the truth about Bo Nix. And we have an incredibly high standard for Bo Nix. This is a problem, Bo. You know it's a problem. Fix it.
0: Sean talked about urgency or lack thereof in the first half. This, again, from his conference call yesterday. There is a lack of urgency in the first half. I want to hear Sean and then us talk about why there's a lack of urgency.
2: I thought defensively we played pretty well, 13 points, and then the last two-minute drive for a field goal. It's hard to pinpoint it on urgency. I think there probably are a handful of things, you know, that we didn't do particularly well and that they did well for the way the game started. Clearly, everyone has a sense of urgency when the game starts. It was, you know, you understand who you're playing. So I think that it was a tale of two halves, but I don't know that it wasn't because of urgency.
0: Well, see, he says that you understand who you're playing. Well, do you? Because of the way you've started against the Kansas City Chiefs, the Jacksonville Jaguars, and the Los Angeles Rams would tell me you don't really have an understanding of who you're playing. Because you came out with a bad plan, poor execution from the players' part, and that sense of urgency didn't happen. And I used the boxing analogy yesterday until you were in the 10th round and you had been knocked down twice. That's when the sense of urgency came. Mm-hmm. And I look at this as, I said yesterday, Bo's got to be better, like, you got to grab somebody by the face mask, get in their face a little bit, fire them up, headbutt, you know, get a little excited. Or, I mean, I think that there's, like, you can't wait for the fight. This is professional sports. You have to bring the fight. Mm-hmm. I talk about, like, well, I'll meet you halfway. No, go to their side. You bring the fight to the team.
1: Yep.
0: That's the one thing that this Sean Payton and Bo Nix kind of era of Broncos football has never, ever done. They've never brought the fight. They score the first touchdown against Buffalo, and you think, ooh, did they show up to fight today? And then quickly realize, no, they're still the bullies over there in Buffalo, and they handed it to him in Bo's rookie year. That's kind of where I want it to be. Like, can you bring the fight? I'll make a comparison dude, it's not even apples and oranges. This is apples and potato chips. But I play an old man rec league basketball, right?
1: Okay,
0: I'm very competitive.
1: You are. So much so that, you know, it can be frustrating for you when things don't go
0: right.
1: Your way.
0: And I will get to the game. And I will look at the other team, and I'll go, I hate that guy. I'm going to do everything I can to make his life miserable for
1: the next 40
0: minutes. Kind of, yeah. Way lower scale, because I'm nothing like Michael Jordan, and my rec league is nothing like the NBA. But I will be like, ooh, I just don't like the way that guy's mustache is sitting on his face. And I'm going to make him pay for the rest of this rec league game.
1: Yeah.
0: And again, I understand it's a bad comparison, because what they do and what I'm comparing
1: it to,
0: but where's that? Where's that, like, oh, I'm trying to be 3-1. San Francisco's in my way. I hate Christian McCaffrey today. I want him to be negative 5 yards after the first three drives because we're all over him. Ooh, Brock Purdy, he's in my way of getting to 3-1? Well, I'm going to rip his face off every time I get a chance to get next to him.
1: It's best in football and in life to act like who you are. Don't pretend. Don't try to be something that you're not. So I ask you, Josh Dover, based on your conversation, who are the Broncos? Because last year, it was cute to be like the, you know, oh my God, the Broncos are the number one seed. How many teams did the Broncos sneak up on last year?
0: A lot.
1: A year ago, how many teams did Denver like, oh my God, the Broncos just took it to them? How many teams did Denver catch off guard because they were unheralded and they were below the radar and they're on the come up? Well, you made it.
0: Mm-hmm.
1: You're not sneaking up on anybody. Everybody knows you're one of the best teams in the NFL. Act like it. And to be a true Super Bowl contender, the start and slow stuff, you got to figure that out. And is it just a calendar thing? And when October gets here on Thursday, then everything's fine and all sins are forgiven. I don't know. It's kind of weird if that is.
0: But real fast, doesn't that go back to that sense of urgency conversation? Because you go, oh, we got to October. Mm-hmm. Now we're playing real football.
1: Yeah.
0: Are you playing real football because it's October or because you're a game under 500 and you have Super Bowl expectations?
1: Exactly. What standard are you holding yourself to and what standard are you performing to? That's a good message for all of us in life. Like, you have expectations. With the Broncos, the expectations are incredibly high. Is it up to the standard? Does that look like a Super Bowl contender when they're down 16-0? No, not at all. Against a Super Bowl contender and an MVP in Matthew Stafford. Now, your second half, you look like who you are. So who are you? Don't be Jekyll and Hyde. Be one or the other. Pick a lane. And we'll see if the Broncos do that. That lane should be championship.
0: And I put a lot of this on Bo. I said it yesterday. I know he's a third-year player, and I would be very curious to see how he sees himself in the locker room. But whatever it is he sees is not enough. You are the leader of this team. They're going to go as you go.
1: Mm-hmm.
0: They're going to respond upon how you act in the locker room.
1: Yes.
0: And could you imagine if Bo Nix takes to the locker room there in San Francisco next Sunday about to run out of that tunnel, and he says something about, we're bringing the fight. I don't want to be down by 7 points after the first drive. We're bringing the fight. And he's headbutting somebody with his helmet on. You imagine how far that's going to go? Calm, cool, collected Bo Nix kind of showing his psychopath tendencies before a snap has been taken.
1: Yes.
0: That's what the Broncos are lacking. That's what they're missing. Kind of a Monday to Friday. They need a Monday to Friday to get in some people's chili a little bit and make them uncomfortable so that they go pay that buck forward to the opponent.
1: Mm-hmm. Yeah, and that's the thing. Is Bo Nix going to spark that? Is he going to be that way? He needs to. Because as more film comes out on Davis Webb, this is the counter to that. They're in three games. They're already there. I'm going to give them one more game, but they're already there. You have enough film. Once you get a month, you have enough film. You know the tendencies. And by the way, as someone who charts plays, sick brag, bro. Ladies, line forms to the left. as someone who charts plays, I'll tell you this. Davis Webb's been pretty predictable. He's been pretty predictable. And defenses know that as well. Now, not all the time. He's caught you off guard sometimes. But there are certain down and distances that Davis Webb seems to, like, lose his mind and kind of just go with some standard screen, vanilla, slant, like, just stuff that everybody can guess. Oh, it's third and two. They're in shotgun, of course, because they're not going to be under center. And here comes the quick slant. We know how to stop it. Davis Webb has to be less predictable. Bo Nix needs to be more efficient, or else Davis Webb's predictability will hurt them even more. And Webb himself has to fight that predictability.
0: Mm-hmm. Well, you talked about it, being in shotgun on short yardage situations. Sean talked about that yesterday in a Zoom call. He gives a number that's off, and then we have the real number, thanks to Kevin Kistner, as to what these third and short situations have looked like.
2: I think you're looking at 3 weeks. You're probably looking at three snaps total. So it would be hard to draw a conclusion to say, all right, you guys are mostly in the gun, and we're three games in, and I think we've had probably three snaps of third and one. You know, typically we're under center and short yardage with run. You know, when you have to run it, maybe there's times you take a shot. So I think, yeah, statistically speaking, we're way early in the process.
0: All right, so he's talking about third downs there. Kevin, you have found the number as to what these actually look like. We're talking about like third and three and under. It's been 12 times, and they've been in shotgun 10 different times. Kevin, what are those numbers that you found for us on third down?
3: Yeah, in third and three or less, they've had 12 attempts. They've been in shotgun 10 of those 12 times.
0: Wow.
3: Which is mind-blowing. Wow. On third and one, they've been in 5 attempts. They've been in shotgun 3 of those 5 on third and one.
0: Well, and that's, Sean just said it. We don't need to split the atom. Isn't that exactly what they're doing?
1: Yeah.
0: They're trying to reinvent the wheel. This is football. It's not that difficult. You have giant fat guys. They have giant fat guys. Which ones are better? Can you move the other fat guys so that your running back can get you a yard or your fullback can get you a yard? Let's not overcomplicate this. This is not rocket science. It's football. And yes, Sean, even us idiots can understand what you're supposed to do at third and one. And a shotgun formation with no running backs next to your quarterback is not what you're supposed to do.
1: I'd say it's like bumping uglies, but it's not. I mean, it's a little different. You know what I mean? Because you mentioned they got fat guys. We got fat guys. Yeah, bump them uglies up. See what you get. See what you get. But have a dominant performance and have you're in the driver's seat. That's what it should look like. Bo Nix gets in the driver's seat, but it's late. I would like Bo Nix to be in the driver's seat at the beginning of a game. I would like Bo Nix to take control right away because there's a message that's sent. Like, you're in for a fight when you play the Denver Broncos. You're in for physicality against that Broncos defense, and you're in for some aerial show when you roll up against Bo Nix, Jalen Waddle, Cortland Sutton, those tight ends, we'll use them as a group, Troy Franklin making plays, Pat Bryant making plays, flopping, but making plays, right? So I would love nothing more than for the Broncos to show up and be like, we're good. What are you going to do about it?
0: Yeah.
1: Instead of like, my God, why is everything falling apart? Let's figure it out, guys. And then they do. I would rather them have that emphasis to begin the right way, set the tone, and let your opponent know things are going to get awfully physical.
0: You want to get hit or throw the first punch?
1: Mm-hmm.
0: I know what I want to do. I'm going to throw the first punch.
1: Yeah.
0: Hope the Broncos can do the same.
1: That's called being a Monday Friday.
0: Yeah. That's something else I was thinking about with this conversation of like, how many offensively? They're all over the defensive side of the ball. Offensively, how many Monday to Fridays are on the team? Like legit.
1: Miners, Quinn Miners.
0: Okay, yeah.
1: He destroyed
0: Aaron Donald.
1: There's one.
0: Hopefully his drug test went well yesterday.
1: I'd say Ben Powers is at least the veteran. He's okay. Like the old man.
0: Yeah,
1: you know what I mean? So it's like he used to be a badass. Wedding singer when the old man goes through a punch. Yeah, I used to be much stronger.
0: Yeah.
1: Sounds like a country song, Ben Powers. Right? Powering his way through it.
0: Miners is a good one because he is 100%.
1: Power through the heartache. See, there's your country song, Amanda.
0: Third
1: Power Through the Heartache. Ben Powers out there. He's a Monday through Friday. That's really about it, honestly. That sucks.
0: Does your quarterback have to be?
1: Yeah.
0: You can't be at 100% time.
1: Was John Elway?
0: We did the Nathan McKinnon thing yesterday, but you probably have to be that more often than not.
1: And I'm talking about in-game to the opponent, his teammates, because
0: right.
1: McKinnon does that to his teammates.
0: Yes.
1: He'll slap a Snickers bar out of your hand. It's a little much. It might be Halloween, whatever. Maybe I like the mini Snickers, Nate.
0: Yeah.
1: What are you going to do about it,
0: yeah.
1: right? So for me, I look back at the Broncos' greats, and I've heard not just the Mike Evans comparing him to Russell Wilson, just, oh, God, awful. Our guy Kiz was on our YouTube show, James Has Friends,
0: because
1: I guess James does, and he said, oh, it's like Jake Plummer. Okay, there's more there with Bo, but as of right now, like, okay, what did Jake do? He came out and he emphasized, this is who we are.
0: Mm-hmm.
1: They had the identity. Now that's what they could do, and you could win a lot of football games that way. I would like Bo to have that as well. Of like, you're up against Bo Nix. Oh, crap.
0: Yeah. Yeah. Jake knew who he was as a quarterback
1: mm-hmm.
0: and then knew what everybody else had to do to make him be
1: Jake
0: that quarterback.
1: Also knew what he couldn't do, and the problem is, Kev, don't put me on the list, Bo doesn't know what he can't do yet,
0: but see,
1: and he keeps making the same mistakes and throwing off his back
0: and
1: foot.
0: I think Bo is trying to cater so much to what Sean and Davis want rather than telling him what he wants and then having them execute for him.
1: But at the same time, I can't see him throw across his body anymore.
0: No.
1: I don't even want to see him throw off his back foot, okay? It's just, it's not the right combination. He doesn't have the arm to make those sort of throws. He just doesn't. And we're the Bo show. But it's like, Bo, you got to clean it up and you got to be better from the start.
0: By the way, I was James's friend today. I was on James Has Friends.
1: Wow.
0: Did a whole full Nuggets conversation with our boy Merrill last.
1: Nice.
0: So I hit it with the Go Norse at the end. So the six people that went to North Glen watching that will get that.
1: You guys were the Norse?
0: The Norsemen, yes.
1: Oh.
0: Okay. Norse ladies were there as well.
1: Okay. We were the Jackrabbits. So.
0: Oh, okay. I think a Viking type of character probably kills a jackrabbit, right?
1: We're pretty fast and we hump a lot.
0: That's true.
1: So there you go.
0: Yeah, fits you. All right, let's hit a Broncos break. The Nuggets did have media day yesterday. Do they still have a chance to win a championship with the current core? Well, we'll hear from Nicola. We'll hear from Aaron. We didn't get to this earlier, but I want to and talk about how excited I am for the addition of DeMar DeRozan. I'll tell you what he brings to the Nuggets coming up next.
4: College football in Colorado has questions, and right now, not many answers. The Buffs dropped their Big 12 opener. Now Deion Sanders has a decision to make at quarterback, Julian Lewis or Isaac Watson. Meanwhile, CSU has dropped two straight. Can the Rams get House Haney healthy again and get their season back on track? Denver Sports, 104.3. The Fan.
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0: All right, it was Nuggets media day on Monday.
1: It was a weird day.
0: It was a weird day.
1: Zach Baig described it as such as he was in attendance yesterday, and we talked about it three or four times yesterday, but now we're really diving into it today because One, we have the audio, and two, we've seen the videos, and brother, it was odd.
0: It was very strange, and it starts being strange by David Adelman, who again, he sits up there with some sense of entitlement that he's never earned. He's a Nepo baby. His dad is who he was, and that's why David is in the position that he's in. But he gets up there, and the first thing he says is the media is getting settled in, and his own PR team is trying to hand out microphones to media to ask questions. David hits the media with, all right, guys, let's get this going. I got like five other things that I could be doing. Mm-hmm. And he says it with this smugness and this kind of attitude of I'm better than you kind of moment. And it immediately made me think, like, who the bleep does this guy think he is? You know, David, I'm not sure if you're aware, but you're kind of public enemy number one when it comes to Nuggets fans, Nuggets Nation, and what this team did not accomplish right. last year. Yes, there's questions about toughness and all this stuff because of the players and what Jaden McDaniels did to him. But DA, you're looked at as the fall guy. And then for you to sit up there and act like you don't have enough time for it, one, it's disrespectful to the folks that were there. And the media doesn't matter much, but they're the storytellers that pass the information on to the fans. And the fans certainly matter, right? And they matter to me. I'm one of them. So I want them to matter to the Nuggets as well. And then for him to say that, one, it's disrespectful. Two, he's peeing on the privilege that is his job. And what he worked so hard for, if you ask him, to get this opportunity. And, you've done it, right? You've been a guest on a radio show. We both had different paths, but you didn't get to sit in this seat right away. You were the guest. You're the fill-in guy. You're a caller. I started where Alex and Kevin are. I'm behind the glass. I'm doing updates. I'm running boards. I'm doing anything that they'll let me do. And you go, man, when I get into that seat, I'm not going to forget that moment.
1: Right.
0: I hope I still do that. If I don't, you four have the permission to punch me in the face, and I'm not even kidding. I hope I never forget that, because where I sit today is a privilege for what we do in our jobs. Mm-hmm. David Adelman forgot that yesterday. David Adelman forgot that spot he got to sit in yesterday and be the head coach of a team that has Nikola Jokic on it is a freaking privilege. And you hawked up a big old loogie and that's spat gross. On our faces.
1: Gross. I don't want to hear you do that. That's disgusting.
0: I'm just doing what David did.
1: Okay, well then I'll ask you this. Two-parter. Do you believe that Media Day is basically PR? Yes.
0: Yeah.
1: Right.
0: That's all it is.
1: It's a big way to introduce, hey, right. Here's the new year, here's the photo ops, hey, everybody, our team.
0: It's supposed to be, we ripped the Band-Aid off of last year,
1: yeah.
0: Here's the new year, and we're all positive about what's happening.
1: Okay, now he wasn't, messing around with Diana Rossini or anything, but that's a distraction. David Adelman just gave you a distraction, of like Mike Vrabel did, where it's like, it's not about ball, it's about something else. Well, what is it about, coach? Because when he goes like, I got five other things to do, my mind goes, okay, jerk. And then the second thing I thought was like, are you that bad at managing time? You knew Media Day was on the schedule, right?
0: Was
1: it just a pop-up? Was it like one of those, what is the flash mob, right? You remember that?
0: Yeah.
1: Where they, was it?
0: I've always wanted to be a part of that.
1: Yeah, not Crazy Stupid Love. There's one with Mila Kunis or whatever. Mila Kunis.
0: Oh,
1: what's that dang movie?
0: Jackie from the 70s show?
1: Yes.
3: With her and Timberlake?
1: Yeah, with her and Timberlake.
3: Friends with Benefits.
1: Nice. Yeah, and they do the flash mob dance.
0: Yeah, yeah.
1: Where it's just like sparks up, like, oh, we're going to start dancing. That the media day was planned, though, right? It was planned?
0: They'd known this for a while.
1: Okay, and he had five other things to do that were so important that he couldn't actually go and suck up to the fans. And yeah, that's what it is, but that's what you need to do, girl. That's what you need to do. Yeah. You need to go in there and be like, man, last year did not end well. Nuggets fans, we hear you. We know you deserve better. You've got Nikola Jokic. He's the best player on the planet. It's my job to get the best from him. It's my job to make sure that Nuggets fans leave this arena with smiles on their face. My job is to make sure that these players are healthy, that they're excited about playing basketball, that we make a championship run, because last year was not who I am. And I'm anxious this year to show to Nuggets Nation who I am as a head coach. I just wrote it for him. So I'm going to ask you a third part question. Why didn't PR prepare him better for this? And then the extra question is PR going to talk to David after this? And I suppose the question after that is, would he listen?
0: There's no chance that PR...
1: Well, they want to look bad like this?
0: Have you seen Nuggets?
1: Do they want to look bad like this? Take a cue from the Broncos. The Broncos and the Avs have the best media in this town. They have the best PR in this town. So take a cue from them, because if you're going to dummy up and say something like that on a media day, you would have a talking to with other teams. Other teams would let you know that as a head coach, there's a certain professionalism. There's a certain regalness that you must have. You're the head coach of the Denver Nuggets, dude. That's special. Why are you treating it like it's not special? Why are you treating it like it's a pain in your ass to be here? Why are you treating it like it's an inconvenience to talk to the media? And it's so frustrating that you have so much to do that here in they playing a game on September 28th. Did they play yesterday? Did I miss the game, Alex? Were you at the game? Did they play?
0: No game.
1: They didn't play. No game. September, and he's all this super, super busy. What it tells me is he's on the hot seat. He knows he's on the hot seat, and he's being a big baby. That's all that answer is. And it's not personal. Corporate, don't send me an email. He's being a big baby. David Outerman, baby. That baby. Baby. One, two, three, baby. What's that? F is for family? Yeah. Right? Remember when he's doing that with the...
0: Yeah.
1: One, two, three, baby. One, two, three, baby.
0: Great show, by the way.
1: F is for family. It is. It's awesome. Even though I don't really like Bill Burr anymore. But anyway.
0: Well, he changed since the show.
1: He did
0: change.
1: He did. But yeah. One, two, three, baby. One, two, three, media day, baby. And that's what David Outerman was.
0: Mm-hmm.
1: Now I'm just thinking about that scene.
0: It's a great one. It's a great one.
1: One, two, three, baby.
0: The fact that he poo-pooed it. And it is. It's a privilege. I don't think he's ever going to get another media day. I know he's not going to get one as a Denver Nuggets coach. I'm not sure he's ever going to get one as a head coach. David will live in the NBA circles because it's a good old boys club and he's a Nepo baby. But the fact that you just kind of poo-pooed your last media day as a head coach in the NBA, it just rubbed me the wrong way. And honestly, I will say this. I love Aaron Gordon. I love the Gordon family. I don't like his approach to media day yesterday. Kind of that same, I'm too cool for school. At one point, one of the media members asked him, like, hey, how? Asked both Jamal and Aaron this question. How did you feel about the trade rumors? Josh Kroenke set up here when Josh used to
1: By the way, that's a great question. That is an incredibly fair question. There's nothing wrong with that.
0: Did you see his response?
1: Yeah.
0: He was, one, offended.
1: Yeah.
0: And he actually said, in a really bad way, Salty Ray, well, I'm not on social media, so how would I know about that? And then I went, well, I just watched you at Peyton Watson's birthday party post all over the internet. I watched you delete a post at the Eiffel Tower because you had it between your legs like it was your you-know-what, and then you took that off the internet, and that was 3 weeks ago. So to pretend like you're not on the internet when we all saw you on the internet because you want to be a tough guy at media day just seems like a really weird approach to me from a dude that is fan-friendly and understands the business of basketball.
1: He's Mr. Nugget. He is Mr. Nugget.
0: Yeah.
1: And I don't like... He was offended when Matt Moore...
0: Took his shirt off and walked with the stand... And now you're mad about a question, bro?
1: Right. A question about trade rumors, which, oh, I'm not on social networking. So no one in your circle is? No one actually brought it up to you in your real life? Nobody said anything? None other player said, hey, man, I heard you might get traded? What's going on? That never happened? Come on, AG. We love you. Just tell the truth. And when he was... The thing I knew it was going to go awry is when Matt Moore, who's a dear friend... When he asks Aaron just a simple, like, hey, working on your body and, you know, what's it like? You got to stay healthy this year. Like, just super good question. Good question from Matt. Set up the right way. Matt was not offensive. In fact, honestly, and I say this for a lot of Nuggets media, and I think Matt went maybe even a little bit too far, like setting it up where it wasn't offensive. Ask him the question. Dude, you going to stay healthy this year? AG, you're awesome when you're healthy. You're never healthy. You going to stay healthy this year? You know what I mean? Was he going to get offended about that? Like, this team can't be soft at media day. They were soft against the Timberwolves. I don't want them being soft at media day. It was not a fun media day for the Nuggets, which is the antithesis of what media day is all about. Media day is all about hype and fun and excitement for the season. And then we have this. We have guys offended over questions. We have a coach who thinks he's too good for the media day.
0: Mm-hmm.
1: Okay.
0: And to your earlier question, the PR team will do nothing about it, and this will be what it is through the course of the entire season.
1: Well, then prepare to get worked on the stations that can actually tell the truth and aren't the KSC propaganda outlet, because we're going to tell the truth about David Outerman this entire season. I want this Nuggets team and the players that are excellent, I want them to be so good that they override a bad coach.
0: I'll tell you this, coming up at 1:30, I will tell everybody why I am optimistic that this team can overcome a bad head coach, and we'll kick that around coming up at 1:30. All right, in the meantime, we'll make room for you guys to start to ask some fantasy questions to Cecil Lammy. You can do it in two spots. RamosLaw.com text line's open right now, 303-713-1043. If you don't put your name on it, we're going to skip it. YouTube.com/Denver Sports is where you can get us on YouTube. That's the Sean Ponda Tribe chat. Throw your questions in. It's waiver wire day. Who should you claim? What trade should you say no to? What trade should you propose? Send us your questions. My man Cecil is going to answer as many as he can. Coming up next.
7: 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But did they actually make any progress?
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7: Colorado improved by 15 wins and still finished with 104 losses, a second worst record in franchise history. After going 13-37 following the trade deadline, where does this rebuild go from here? And is there any reason to believe 2027 will be different? 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

0: he calls it.
1: Right.
0: It's still so, it's the No Skips album. Every song is good. Oh, it's so good.
1: I love it.
0: This is nice work, Alex.
1: I love it. Great work, Alex.
0: Real, real nice work. 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Sean Ponda Tribe Chat right over there. Before we start to answer those, real quick revisit to Monday Night Football. I was surprised, man, to see the Eagles. I picked the Eagles and Broncos to meet up in Super Bowl 61, and now it was their first loss. The Eagles and the Broncos are now 2-1. In fact, tomorrow's show, we're going to play a game of the best 2-1 teams, the best 3-0 teams, all that fun stuff
1: okay. That
0: will come with it and figure out where the Broncos land. But
1: Joey better get ready because Minnesota's not going to be real high on that list.
0: Oh, you know what? I actually think I left them off of the... It's out of sight, out of mind they are. Oh, no, I did. I wrote them down.
1: Well, they are undefeated, and if you're a Minnesota fan, you're going to be excited about...

0: last year, or does he blame, oh, well, the what happened was the weather, and oh, what had happened is that fourth down call. It should have been, there should have been a timeout, like, whatever. Right. Like, does he make excuses? Because here's what happened with Drew Lock. Drew Lock, and I love Drew, and I certainly appreciated his father, and RIP. But with Drew Lock, there was a time where it was like, I'm the starter, I'm the man, I'm the man. And then you weren't, and he was like, ooh, humble pie. And then he had to go like, I'm not the man. They don't see me as the man. In fact, nobody sees me as the man. I've got to rework my game. He did. Goes to Seattle, leaves, comes back, wins a Super Bowl. You see him now filling in for Sam Darnold, looking really good, looking really different.
1: Yeah, it does.
0: But it was that humble pie that Drew ate that he had to eat that made him reshape his game. There's been nothing with Jarrett Stidham except excuses.
1: See, and I would say, like, again, we don't talk to him much because why would we? He's a backup and he doesn't really matter, but I would say in the first couple of years of Bo, especially out at training camp, he was verbal. And he'd say some stuff. Remember, he's like doing the flag throw thing with when the referees were out there. Like, that should have been pass interference.
0: Yeah.
1: He tried to kind of insert himself more in the first couple of years.
0: Yeah.
1: I didn't see that as much this year.
0: No,
1: now, I don't know
0: not
1: if that's
0: all.
1: Him being humble pie or it's him kind of recognizing like, oh, I'm not in the equation here. It's they go as Bo goes.
0: Right.
1: But I did see less of him this time around.
0: Now that you bring that up, I'm glad you brought that up because I forgot about the whole, like, throwing flat.
1: He like, was, like, making it very known.
0: Well, and Rookie Bo, Jarrett Stidham thought he was the better quarterback.
1: Yeah, he did.
0: And, again, you're a quarterback. You're supposed to think that. But reality does tend to creep in from time to time if you let it. And, well, with Jarrett Stidham, the reality is he's not good enough. And you saw Case Keenum and that system work really well. I know Denver has a good system. And I also know they don't have a good backup.
1: Yeah, very, very true. Can't believe we're jealous.
0: You're pining for Case Keenum.
1: I was going to say, yeah, we're jealous of Case Keenum. We did that dance once, and it was awful.
0: Oh, my God.
1: For the
0: Denver
1: Broncos.
0: Who would you bring back, though? Because, like, if we talk about Broncos quarterbacks that come back, but Drew's not going to come back as a backup. Somebody, based on the way he's played, somebody might give him an opportunity. And I'd be happy for Drew if he did get that. But not here.
1: How are the Miami Dolphins not going, damn, Drew Lock? See their quarterback?
0: Right.
1: He's god-awful.
0: Yeah, they are set for now with Malik Willis, and they're going for Jeremiah Smith most likely in the draft.
1: Oh, so they think the duo
0: also,
1: will...
0: by the way, and, well, I'll say this without saying it, and we'll have to talk off-air. You might have to check with some of your Arizona peeps because the buzz that you hear is Marvin Harrison Jr. would be on the move to... the Raiders.
1: Oh, really?
0: Mm-hmm.
1: I saw a meme.
0: So if people are starting to hunt, like, who are the teams that are down? And this is why, like, Tyler Allgeier, if I'm the Broncos, you know what I do? I pick up the phone, I call the Cardinals gym, and I go, hey, Tyler Allgeier, you know, what do you need? Mm-hmm. What do you need? What do you got there?
1: Yeah.
0: What do you got? Tyler Allgeier. So teams are thinking that already, and Marvin Harrison Jr. at the top of the list. Some people say in the Colts, I think that's more just because his dad. Mm-hmm. The kind of minor buzz is, could the Raiders, the 3-0 Raiders, make a move for a former first-round wide receiver? I mean, that's a team that already has Brock Bowers, has Ashton Gentry's banged up little ankle thing. They've got Trey Tucker, but if you add a Marvin Harrison Jr. and he cares and actually plays... You know, that I don't want the Broncos resting on their laurels. I want them looking at everything. And teams are now looking at Arizona going, what can I steal from them? Because they're, you know, there might be a team that trades a little bit later on.
1: Mm-hmm. All right, let's get in a few questions, Cease, for you. Max in Louisville's up first.
0: Okay, what's up, Max?
1: Says, I have Josh Allen, James Cook, and DJ Moore.
0: Whoa.
1: Yes, it's too many bills. What kind of value can I get to try to get for DJ Moore if he wants to trade?
0: With DJ Moore, what kind of value? Now, if you're looking off of bills, and let's say you're looking at wide receivers, because I would need to know, like, what position does he want to fill up before he, you know, moves on from a DJ Moore. So if you look at the DJ Moore situation, you go, okay, that's you're going to get a piece of Josh Allen, and someone's going to be excited about that. So I look, honestly, at, like, a Cortland Sutton. You'd have to take a chance. I don't know if I necessarily like this, but you might have to roll the dice with, like, a Malik Nabers.
1: Okay.
0: So you get a top-tier talent, and hopefully, because J.J. McCarthy's going to play for him, right?
1: Yeah.
0: You would think so?
1: I mean, why would they trade for him if not?
0: So if J.J. McCarthy's playing, that to me says the Giants are going to run the hell out of the ball, and it also says to me it's probably going to be a lot of Malik Nabers. Now, you have to trust that J.J. McCarthy on 25 passing attempts is going to complete enough to Malik Nabers to be fantasy relevant. But if you want to bail on DJ Moore, you need to be looking at that level of Cortland Sutton, Malik Nabers, like number one-ish.

0: receivers, Jameson Williams. Number one-ish receivers that might have some question marks, as Sutton does, and as obviously Malik Nabers does.
1: All right, last one. It's from our mountain dude, Joe Majestic.
0: What's up?
1: Fantasy question for Cease. Is Drake May so bad that I can't even trade him? Joe's got Drake on the roster.
0: Okay. No, it's just probably the wrong time to sell.
1: Do you have any Patriots fans in your league?
0: Exactly. And then when he has a big game, bail.
1: Yeah, yeah, good call.
0: When he has a big game, bail.
2: Drake May sucks.
0: As soon as possible.
3: When has Drake ever had a big game?
1: Fair question.
0: When he plays bad teams.
3: Oh.
1: When he plays bad teams and his defense accounts for 10 points.
3: So he plays bad teams in his division.
1: Yeah, when he plays the Dolphins.
3: Gotcha.
1: When he plays the Dolphins. That's exactly when it happens. All right, let's get into hour number four. We call it quarter number four as we're hanging out until 2 o'clock. We'll get back to a few things Sean Payton had to say about the Pat Bryant PI call, but I also want to talk about just Pat Bryant and a game he played without a holding call and what that means moving forward. That's coming up next.
4: Nikola Jokic isn't going anywhere, at least if he has his way. After passing on a $278 million extension this summer, the three-time MVP says it's purely business and he plans to sign with the Nuggets next summer. So is the uncertainty finally over? And can Denver capitalize on Jokic's commitment with another championship run? Denver Sports 104.3. 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
18: 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Can I?

0: kick it?
1: Yes, you can. Right here in hour four, we call it quarter number four. We're going to hear a little bit from Sean Payton. We'll revisit a little Nuggets conversation. Plus, we're going to get to Boulder coming up at 1:15. You have to hear what Deion said today about his quarterback situation, and that's coming up at about 1:15.
2: You got to hear Deion talk out of both sides of his mouth.
1: Yeah, exactly. Awesome. Can't wait to do that.
2: Hi, diddly do, neighbor.
1: We are fired up. We're hanging out until 2 o'clock. Drive will come in here at 2, get you home. Zach Bye and Philip Lindsay. Cease, I wanted to hear a couple things what Sean Payton had to say yesterday. He had his Zoom call, conference call after the game, got a chance to watch the film, all the things that come with that. And he was asked, of course, about the Pat Bryant interference. We talked about that a little earlier. But he was also asked about just Pat as a player and how he's performed in the first 3 weeks with an elevated role that he earned throughout training camp.
3: Got real good hands away from his body. You know, he high points the two-point play. It was really covered. And Bo and he do a great job of just finding, you know, finding a throwing lane. You know, because of how he can catch, he's good with run after the catch. We saw a few snaps of it last night. You guys saw it all through training camp. So it's good to see him come up in a game like that.
1: So good to see him come up and then, you know, listing the attributes. Yeah, he has all that, the size, the speed, the hands, that two-point catch. He's talking about a really, really good catch from PB. He also...
2: That was dirty. Went, that was awesome.
1: Yeah, he went a full game without a holding call. Now, he's a part of that PI thing, and it worked out for the Broncos, but a full game without a holding call, which was starting to become a little bit of an issue. You go, if I can't trust you, I can't play you, and then you can't help the team win football games. They still have the trust. Three holding calls isn't going to take you out of the equation, but if you were continuing at that pace, if it were three holding calls every two games, and we're talking about six after four, mm-hmm. Well, then you can't touch the field anymore.
2: Right.
1: You're a liability. Now that's something you go, all right, one good game, stack it. Get to San Francisco without one. Go through the Chargers game without one. We get to week six, and you go, yep, Pat's back to being fully trusted and a contributing member of this offense.
2: Yeah, and the great thing is he's going to get pushed by Troy Franklin. Troy Franklin may be creaky, wants to trade him immediately. Oregon Trey wants to make him the number one receiver again. But Troy Franklin, by playing in the way that he does, blocking in the way that he does, having an effort block, and then making one big catch for the team, that's enough pressure for Pat Bryant to be like, that guy can do what you're doing.
1: Mm-hmm.
2: He's not as good as you, but he can come through. He can be trusted. He's not going to get those penalties. So, Pat Bryant, the penalties aren't a problem now.
1: Right now, they're not.
2: But they were, and it could come back, so you'd better play good football, or else the Broncos have another guy they can go to. It's Troy Franklin.
1: By the way, I like that you responded. Fun interaction between you, me, and Oregon Trey this weekend with Dan Lanning.
2: Yeah.
1: We're all on the same page when it comes to who Dan Lanning is.
2: Mm-hmm.
1: But yeah, I thought that was interesting to hear Sean say it and kind of, one, he's listing the attributes that we all know, but they haven't lost any trust. They want him on the field at the same rate that they wanted him on the field when Kay Adams was asking about it. And mm-hmm. I said it going into the game. One of my keys was to get Cortland Sutton involved, and then they didn't. So we're like, hey, 3 weeks here of less Sutton and more Pat. I know what the writing on the wall reads. I didn't think we'd get to this after about 3 weeks. And no, Cortland's not done for, but Pat's emergence might be the reason why Cortland isn't having the performances that we know he can put forth.
2: And Pat's seen as the future Court next year, by the way. So Court's got to clean that up. We didn't really talk about it, but were you upset with what Court did? I mean, he was their leading receiver. It wasn't, you know, 100 yards.
1: I can't be upset. I just wanted more.
2: Okay, that's fair.
1: I just wanted more.
2: Right, right. And because we had it as mile-high moments and kind of keys to the game, it's fun to go back and research. Like, for me, keys to the game was using the tight ends. And much like Cortland Sutton, they didn't seem to use him enough. They did. Nate Atkins coming through for you again. Evan Engram, no catches, but I like what Engram was doing. So they just, maybe that's part of starting slow. Maybe we can work that in the conversation because we want Court to be utilized a little bit more. I want the tight ends, plural, to be utilized a little bit more. If you're stinking for three quarters, if you're sucking up the joint for two quarters and your offense is going three and out, you can't really go to Court more because you're not having the opportunity. So I think part of what we want also goes back to fast start. So, you know, back to the whole like 1 to 10 thing. It's closer to 10 in terms of worry because Court should be doing more. Get off the schneid. Get off to a hot start. Court can do more.
1: Well, dude, even Watson, the other starting cornerback who's 6'2", got hurt.
2: Jalen, yeah.
1: Didn't come back, and that's the only guy that had the size, sort of the size comparison with Courtland Sutton. And I told you all week I watched Mike Evans use his big body to become a possession receiver and beat the Rams in week one. Copy and paste, man. Do the same thing that they did. You do it with your big body possession type of receiver. I just wanted them to do it more. They did it. I thought you could have done it 8, 9 times, 10 times instead of, what was it, 6, 7 times, whatever the number was?
2: Yeah.
1: There's just a couple of more opportunities for Court to be involved.
2: And I think those opportunities come if the offense gets off to a harder start. Mm-hmm. Imagine that. More Jalen, more Court, more danger if you yourself get out of your own way.
1: But this is also why it's so crazy about the hot starts. I get it. There's a defense, too, and the Rams and Jags and Chiefs are all good teams. But are you telling me they shut down Courtland, Jalen, Pat, your tight ends?
2: It's impossible.
1: Troy,
2: it's impossible.
1: JK, Art. You know what I mean? I just listed 8 guys.
2: Right.
1: How are you shutting down all of those guys and not finding where's your mismatch? Break them with it until they adjust.
2: Mm-hmm. We call that gotcha B on the show.
1: Yeah.
2: Where's that gotcha B moment for Davis Webb? You know, I want to see that. I want to see it in a big way because Bo Nix is going to get you there. Bo Nix will get you there. Get it started faster so your games are a little less heart attack worthy, shall I say.
1: Alex, what was the number you just gave me?
0: Well, I don't have the exact number, but it's more like the thought of it's hard to get so many people involved when you only have, you know, 3 plays in a quarter or, you know, the 6 plays in a quarter. Kiss My Stats will get us the numbers. But it's hard to do that when you're not moving the ball.
1: When you have 4 possessions and 2 or 3 of those are 3 and outs, it's a pretty big issue of getting all of those playmakers involved. So, yeah, it's just it's a good question about Court because they did a little bit more. I think every week you can almost pick your poison. It's a double-edged sword, and I'm just going Courtland and Jalen as your main primary wide receivers. There is not a team in the NFL that has 2 cornerbacks good enough to shut both of them out through the course of a 60-minute game, and it shouldn't happen for this squad.
2: It should not.
1: And you have great play callers and play designers. How come it looks like this?
2: The system works. It's got to work faster, starting as soon as possible. Mm-hmm.
1: Something else Sean said, we don't have to play it, but he was asked about Stafford throwing the ball like 50 times and, you know, said like, well, yeah, you got to have balance. He says the whole stuff that he had to say. But I'm like, I wonder if that one rang home. Or did that hit home of you led the league in pass attempts last year? Here's now a reporter going, yeah, they passed too much. They couldn't have beat you guys that way.
2: Yeah.
1: And then they win the game. I just, right when he got asked it, I was like, oh, I like this. I like this. And see if Sean will actually take it and run with it. All right, we'll get back to some Broncos conversations at 1:30. We're going to take Mike Evans to task for something ridiculous he said this morning on the show. But first, we go to Boulder. Deion
2: Speaking
1: Sanders.
2: Of ridiculous.
1: Yeah, right. Evans will be ridiculous at 1:30. Deion will be Deion, which is ridiculous. Coming up next, who's his starting quarterback? Does he have a decision made? If he does not, let's make one of our own. Who should be the starting quarterback for the Buffaloes this weekend? We'll hear from Deion and answer that question for ourselves coming up next.
4: What a comeback! The Broncos erased a 16-point halftime deficit and stunned the Rams under the Sunday night lights. But there's no time to celebrate because now it's on to San Francisco. Won't you say Can Bo Nix and the offense finally put together a complete game? Can Denver knock off the undefeated 49ers on the road? The Broncos are 2-1, and the next test is coming. 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

0: All right, to Boulder we go. Deion met the media. He, of course, gets flooded with quarterback questions. What will they do? Julian or Isaac? Julian Lewis or Isaac Wilson? Will they go to the quarterback they're paying $1 million to, or will they go to Zach's little brother, Isaac, who came over from Utah, I think it was?
1: Yes.
0: And had an opportunity in the second half last week. Looked the part. Certainly looked the part more than
1: Julian
0: did.
1: Looked like he fit this offense, mm-hmm. That's for sure.
0: He had an understanding of what his job was. Mm-hmm. And I haven't seen Julian have an understanding of that ever, really.
2: Well, the other thing that he did is he took chances. Mm-hmm.
0: He threw the ball.
2: Juju, you got to take chances, man. And being safe with the football, I get that. That's a good instinct to have. You know, I'm not going to be careless. I'm not going to be a gunslinger. But you got to be kind of a gunslinger while also being safe with the ball. So yeah. Wilson has that mindset. Of course, he's a Wilson. He's gonna have he's gonna be a gunslinger.
0: Just chuck it up, man.
2: Now, is he gonna be safe with the ball? That's the question. But there's no coverage that he's afraid of. And with Julian, it seems like he's afraid of his own shadow.
0: Yeah, he is. You talk about seeing ghosts.
2: Oh yeah,
0: it's all the kids seeing. Oh, yeah. Well, Deion takes to the podium today, meets the media, and first question, of course, is about the quarterback situation. Now, maybe this answer is the answer without giving the answer, if you follow there, because he'll say it. But what he's explaining here is he says he hasn't talked to Julian, but has talked with Isaac.
3: I haven't talked to Juju, but I've talked to Isaac. Kid is excited about the possibilities, excited about stood up in a meeting and talked to the team about this and that and challenged them in many ways. So I'm proud of that young man. I really am.
0: Isn't that the answer? So you haven't talked to Julian. One, if that's true, he's a worse coach than I thought, and I already think he's the worst coach in college football.
2: Hey, 5-star recruit that got benched. Not really going to talk to
0: you. You didn't talk to him since Saturday?
2: And by the way, if he talked to Isaac and then Isaac is addressing the team, he's your starter.
0: Well, here's my theory on that. Alex and I were just talking about this a little bit. If Isaac talks to the room, and maybe I'm wrong. Maybe Isaac Wilson is this natural-born leader and just takes the bull by the horns and runs with it. But I don't know that that's the case. Or is this Deion or somebody for Deion? Hey, Isaac, step up and say something here. One, it does a couple things. It gives you a reason to go, well, this is why we're playing him. He's more of a leader. Then you also, if they're interested in this, you get to continue to coach up Julian. And you go, you see what he did? You see how he acted? You see him throwing the ball downfield and taking some chances in the game?
2: Yeah.
0: And then you see what he did on Monday when we got back to work, how he took the room, how he took over?
2: Yeah.
0: You get to keep coaching up a kid in Julian. I don't know if they're interested in that. But it does give that opportunity if Isaac actually did that.
2: If you didn't throw in that qualifier at the end, I was going to roast you. You think this staff cares about Julian Lewis?
0: That's what I'm saying. If they're interested in coaching him up, that's a play they could have
2: made. Once they benched him, your development is done. And not just because that's the rules in college football. It's just because you're expecting this staff to make good decisions?
0: No.
2: When is this staff? Hiring Brandon Marion, that was a good decision. Give me another one. When are they? They're not chock full of good decisions over there at Boulder.
0: Hiring Sean Lewis was a good decision.
2: Sure.
0: Getting mad when he gave you some pushback was the wrong decision.
2: That was the wrong decision. Yeah. But it's like, will this help? Can they point to him and say, Juju, this is what? No. If Juju can't pick that up on his own, then it's over. He's not that leader. Deion told us without telling us, but he kind of did tell us, if that makes sense. Like, yeah, I don't really look at him as a leader. You can't be that guy. You can't ask someone to be someone they're not. That's a quarterback. That's a 5-star quarterback. He better be a leader.
0: Put yourself in the shoes of Julian Lewis.
2: Oh, I hate being here if I'm Julian.
0: Your coach tells you 2 days before the game you're not a leader. He benches you at halftime in the game. He doesn't talk to you after the game until, what, tomorrow? Wednesday? Is he going to talk to him tomorrow? Three things. Now he gets the commercials and he gets the paycheck, and maybe that's what he's about and that's all he's here for, and fine, okay, I don't know if that's true. I don't know that I'd bank on that, but how do you feel? You feel exactly what you just said. You want out of here as quickly as possible, and then this goes back to what the future looks like. Deion Sanders is saying, my big-time recruit isn't a leader. I benched him, and now I'm not talking to him again. You did the same thing with Caden Salter. So the next quarterback, if you've been living under a rock, maybe Deion Shine is still impressive to you. But if you don't live under a rock, I go, well, I got a lot of questions about how you do football business up there before I commit to one of my 3 years in college football to your program, your organization, and the way you do it.
2: It's not even October yet, and we're to the point where Juju's going to have to develop on his own. Because the time that they put in him, where's the fruits of their labor? And I'm not talking about Juju's work on himself, but as a coaching staff, where's the things that you, okay, this is rough and that's rough. Oh, my God, is this rough? But that one thing we taught him, look at him go, look at our guy. They haven't developed him. And so I don't want to give a staff that hasn't developed a five-star quarterback more time to not develop a five-star quarterback and then blame him. Nobody should be blaming Julian Lewis for stinking up the joint. Now, it's on his play. He obviously is stinking up the joint and is afraid of his own shadow. But if I look at that staff, I go, that's on you. You had a gem. You had something. Maybe he's never a gem and they were totally wrong and he was never should have been a five-star. Whatever. But you have a five-star quarterback and then you get this sort of play after 2 years of development? That's on the kid, but it's also on you and your lack of development. I don't want to give those guys more time. And I think, and you put in a qualifier, but I think it's giving this coaching staff way too much credit if we're trying to think of reasons why. But then he can look at Isaac and the coaches can say, Isaac did that. Why don't you do that, Juju? No, no, no. He better learn it naturally. One, he should have already known it. And then two, you think this staff is going to make good decisions?
0: No, I do not.
2: Yeah, yeah. So
0: I do not think that coach is capable of doing that.
2: And it infiltrates to the whole staff. Honestly, you know, if Brendan Marion was the head coach of this team, I'd have a lot different opinion in terms of where they can go. I just don't know, to math it up, how do you get Brendan Marion to be your head coach and have Deion walk away? You're not firing him. You know, he's not going to walk away from that money. He's going to get as much of that money as he can. But what can you do as a program when your head coach isn't good enough, but he's paid like a top five coach? It's a problem. It's a problem they created.
0: It's a very, very big problem.
2: And it's their problem. They created it. They paid him all that money. They didn't have to pay him. You know what I mean? Mm-hmm. Oh, Deion left. Dang it. You know what I mean? Mm-hmm. Like, you didn't have to pay him. Who else would pay him that much money? Seriously. Especially now. You think anyone's going
0: to
2: pay him that
0: Not
2: much money?
0: Not to coach. He could get a pretty penny for sitting on a TV studio.
2: Yeah, yeah, that's TV money. That's different. Yeah. TV money is, oh my God.
0: Yeah, he'd be paid pretty well to just sit
2: TV
0: there.
2: TV money
0: He could be Dr. Seuss up there.
2: Sure.
0: Right? He could be on
2: But as a coach, why would you have any nerves about Deion leaving to go to another program? Go.
0: Does anybody want to buy this guy out?
2: Right.
0: We're open for conversation.
2: Right, right. You want to go halfsies?
0: Yeah, you know what? At this point, I got some money on it. Let's get him up out of here. I'll throw down on the buyout because let's get him the hell out of this state. He is no longer helping. He is hurting the program more than he is helping. Mm-hmm. Real quick, he was asked if he knows who's going to start this week. Here's what he said.
3: No, I know some people are running with the narrative that is already decided. I think I'm the one that makes that decision. I don't know where they get that from, and they didn't get it from me. So we're going to see how practice plays out this week.
0: All right, we'll see how practice plays out
2: with
0: this week.
2: With that quarterback I don't talk to.
0: Yeah, but you asked a quarterback to address the team, the other one you haven't talked to, but you still don't know. Hmm. Okay.
2: But
0: yeah.
2: Practice
0: okay,
2: is going to determine it.
0: Right. It's Isaac Wilson.
2: Yeah. Yeah.
0: Isaac Wilson is starting, and Julian Lewis will try to get out of Boulder on the first train out of here.
2: Well, it's not even October, and I feel like the Julian Lewis era is already over. And that was the era to save Deion. So if the Julian Lewis era is in fact over, then that, by definition, means the Deion Sanders era is over. We're just not at the end yet.
0: Yeah. Yeah, that's a great way to describe it.
2: You know what I mean?
0: Yeah, unfortunately, that's exactly where we sit. All right, let's get back to the Broncos. Let's, in fact, go from wondering what the heck Deion's doing to wondering what the heck Mike Evans is doing in the morning. Drug tests coming Mike Evans' way for what he said this morning. You have to hear it. Bo Nix compared to Russell Wilson? Oh, we'll hear it from Evans coming up next.
4: The Avalanche are back, and the chase for another Stanley Cup starts now. 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Can Blackwood and Wedgwood dominate the crease again? And is this finally the year the Avs bring the Cup back to Colorado? 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

0: right, Mike Evans, you're up.
1: Well, he said something crazy again this morning.
0: Oh, no, Mike Evans, man. What is he doing? Is he getting enough to eat? Is he nourished? Is he malnourished? Like, I need to know what's going on with Mike Evans, because either he's high or he's malnourished.
1: Sure.
0: Or something. There's something going on with Mike Evans. We need to get to the bottom of this. I need to know. I need to know. Why? Why'd you say that, Ron? Why? You poop mouth?
1: Poop mouth.
0: Mike Evans, you poop mouth? Why'd you say that?
1: Evans, we respect you. Why'd you say that? Poop mouth?
0: That's how I roll.
1: Oh, what a great pool. Love Mike. Absolutely love Mike.
0: Oh, he's the OG.
1: We have a ton of fun in our two-minute interaction when he's leaving and we're coming in, and it's always great.
0: It's a fun part
1: always of the day. Always great. Mm-hmm. And honestly, look, I'll be kind of be real for 1 second. I don't do that a lot on this show because that's not what I got in this business to do. I look up to Mike Evans. I'm being real here for a second. Like, Mike worked his freaking ass off to get in the spot he's at. He was also a guy behind the glass, doing all the stuff, doing updates. I did all that same stuff. And then now Mike Evans has been a top-tier host in a top-20 market on the biggest station in town for 25 freaking years. Mm-hmm. That's incredible. Mike, I look up to you, man. But God, was that something stupid to say this morning about Bo Nix and Russell Wilson. Now, if he were to say, like, hey, Bo Nix and Russell Wilson, there's some similarities that we can talk about, and it were their first 3-4 seasons, I'd go, whoa, damn, Mike, nice work. Mm-hmm. Wish I'd have thought of that.
0: Yeah.
1: Can't believe I didn't come up with that, with the winning and your defense doing some heavy lifting, and then a bunch of questions about, like, is this the guy that you pay a top quarterback contract to? We're all doing that with Bo. They did it with Russ.
0: Yeah.
1: But he didn't compare that version of Russ to this version of Bo. We'll let Mike do the explaining.
2: I've been listening to you, Brandon Stokely, doing your Telestrator Tuesday. I've been listening to you, Mark, do your Telestrator Tuesday. We had Joel Klatt on earlier, and he had a couple things to say about this offense and Bo Nix that I was listening to. Here's my conclusion. I'm picking up a very uneasy vibe here. I'm getting Russ vibes with Bo right now, meaning... Here's a guy, and you said during the break, man, Bo's elite when he's off schedule. Mm-hmm. And he's outside the pocket.
0: Stink is judging him so much. Oh, yeah,
2: Stoke, yeah. You're saying we got to get Bo to be a little bit more comfortable in the pocket. Joel was on earlier, and he
0: bricked
2: said,
0: up.
2: Man, there was a play to be made if Bo anticipates and throws the guy open. You had an observation earlier, Stoke, when you said, if he's just a little bit more patient, that guy was about ready to come open. Guys. This is all stuff I heard from you, Klatt, when we were talking about the final days of Russ.
1: All right, so there's a couple of things. And, dude, the fact he's bringing up pocket awareness, that's crazy.
0: Yeah.
1: That's actually what Bo, does he need to climb in, up, and get his feet set? That's where I talk about with Bo. Yeah, he does. But, like, pocket awareness, comfortable, not afraid of people around you, it's like one of his superpowers. He's so good at working in that environment and getting rid of the football before it becomes a problem. That's the whole reason that Sean Payton fell out of love with Captain Cornball and in love with Bo Chapman Nix. So it's weird that, like, that's his first draw is how he acts in the pocket. Did we not come on this station all season long when Russ was a quarterback and go, man, he half spinned into another sack. He stepped into another sack. The comfortability of being in the pocket between Russell Wilson and Bo Nix is a Grand Canyon difference of who they are.
0: Alex, cue my theme music, because I believe that this comment from Mike Evans, it's my suspicion that Sean Payton heard it, and it's my suspicion that Sean Payton probably reached out to Mark Schlereth and said, what's up with your boy? What's up with your boy?
1: Talk to your boy.
0: Because you hear Stink judgy. Stinks? Mm-hmm. There's different levels. Maybe, and it would take some doing. Maybe we'll ask Ty to do it. But, like, there's different mm-hmm for Mark Schlereth. So if you listen to the correct mm-hmm, it's either confirmation where Stink is agreeing with you, or it's like, oh, God, you're saying the worst thing ever, and Sean is going to tear you up one side and down the other on a text message to me at about, when that text came in, probably 9:55, 9:59, 10:01, something. Sean doesn't want to miss any of the tribe, because Sean, a proud tribe member himself, I'm sure, as they are all at Broncos Park, powered by Common Spirit, because You're either going to listen to a station with politics, a station that hates Bo Nix, or you're going to listen to us, the Bo Show.
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1: great
0: the best
1: work,
0: Broncos
1: Alex.
0: Coverage right here is Denver Sports 104 through the fan. So I think that Sean probably going to have a report from Mark Schlereth about Sean Payton's opinion on Mike Evans' opinion, because Sean, does he exchange Christmas cards with Russell Wilson?
1: I don't think so.
0: Don't think so. Okay, so comparing his boo,
1: yeah.
0: Bo Nix is his boo. Like, Kev Kistner, kiss my stats, he loves Bo Nix. Sean loves him times 3,000.
1: Loves him.
0: I love you 3,000 is what Sean Payton says to Bo Nix. And Mike Evans is saying that sort of junk about the guy that he pretty much hated, like low-key hated? I have a feeling Stink's going to get a text, and it's going to be from Sean.
1: By the way, can I further my point about how wrong he is about being aware of what the pocket is?
0: Yeah.
1: Bo Nix has been sacked 50 times in his NFL career.
0: Okay.
1: That's all of the first
0: Russell
1: three.
0: Russell got sacked 50 times in 1 year.
1: 45 in 15 games his last year with the Denver Broncos.
0: I knew it was close.
1: 45 in 15 games. Bo has been sacked 50 times in his NFL career. And you want to bring up pocket awareness? Am I crazy, right?
0: Like, you're not crazy. Mike is trying to catch up on his sleep, right? Let's all make excuses like Nuggets Media does for David Adelman.
3: Law of averages.
0: It's the law of average. So Mike, you know, dealing with Stink and Stoke, it's a delicate balance.
1: Yeah.
0: He's the ultimate, you know, ringleader. He's got to keep Stink involved. Got to keep Stoke not watching McAfee, like, so I get it. You know, I understand what Mike Evans, very tough job. Mike Evans, I've seen tough jobs, I know tough jobs.
1: Stokes over there making a voodoo doll of Joe Klatt. You're like, dude, come on, are you paying attention or what?
0: What are you doing? He's all getting bricked up over the doll that he's making of Joe Klatt. Like, can I have that doll?
1: Like,
0: can I take that home?
1: Cheekbones match.
0: You got his tone, his hair color just right.
1: How does the voodoo doll come across as smug?
0: Let me touch his hair again. That's what Mike Evans is saying over the Joel Klatt voodoo doll. But either way, and Broncos played on Sunday night. So I think
1: true,
0: it's a little
1: true,
0: bit
1: yeah.
0: of it's a sleep hangover. It's actually sleep deprivation.
1: Mm-hmm.
0: I mean, there's our Special Forces troops, which do sleep deprivation. And then there's Mike Evans.
1: Yeah.
0: You know, so he's not on the same level, obviously. Mm-hmm. But, you know, we got to give him a little bit of a grace. He's not a soldier. He's not, you know, he's not our nation's best, but he's trying. Damn it, he's trying.
1: Yeah,
0: and I give Mike Evans an A for effort.
1: He's giving it a good college try, right?
0: I give it an F for what it actually was,
1: right.
0: But I give it an A for effort. So we got to take it easy on him. Easy.
1: I'm sure, Stoke and Stink crushed him. I'm sure
0: good.
1: By now.
0: Sean's crushed him.
1: Sean has crushed him, and Schlereth has let him know that he's crushed him. So I'm sure Mike's going to come back tomorrow and clean some things up.
0: Yeah.
1: Should
0: now, what does Russell Wilson say? Because have you seen Russ? And, you know, he's trying to do the TV thing, right?
1: Oh, I forgot that I haven't seen it yet.
0: Remember,
4: I don't know if it's Wolverine blood or what.
0: Remember in week one when he's like, man, if the Bengals don't win, Joe Burrow's going to want out of there.
1: Oh, I didn't see that. I actually might have the word Russell Wilson muted on my Twitter. I think I do.
0: Really?
1: Yeah.
0: Wow. Holy cow. Okay.
4: I believe in it.
0: Keep it muted.
1: I will.
0: Keep it muted. It's fine. But, like, I wonder what he would have to say about someone comparing Bo Nix to him. He'd probably love it. Like, yeah, just like I said, man.
1: Yeah.
0: But he hates Sean, so he probably wouldn't love it because he doesn't like Sean. And Sean doesn't like him.
1: No, that's a two-way street.
0: It's great. It's awesome. It's just that Sean will be open about it, and Russell tried to do, like, the vague post stuff. Well, I guess the bounty hunting's still a thing for this coach out there, everybody. Yeah, way to go, Russ.
1: So, yeah.
0: Go sell another sub.
1: We're out on the comparison between Bo Nix and Captain Cornball, Russell Wilson. Nice try, Evans. Nice try. All right, we got to wrap this thing up. We'll put a bow on it for the drive. A couple things I wanted to do before we get out of here, Cease. One is we're going to pick a Major League Baseball team to follow and root for in the postseason. We'll do that after we hear from DeMar DeRozan. A couple things he had to say yesterday. One, why he picked the Nuggets. And then two, what's his role going to be? Can he take some pressure off Yoke and Jamal? We'll hear from DeMar coming up next.
5: College football in Colorado has questions, and right now, not many answers. The Buffs dropped their Big 12 opener. Now Deion Sanders has a decision to make at quarterback, Julian Lewis or Isaac Watson. Meanwhile, CSU has dropped two straight. Can the Rams get House Haney healthy again and get their season back on track? Denver Sports 104.3 The Fan.
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0: MXPX, Cease, you in on these guys?
1: I'm doing it. Yes, let's go.
0: Chick Magnet. I was once, this is for Halloween, and I just stapled Barbies to my t-shirt. I was a Chick Magnet.
1: Nice.
0: Pretty sweet costume.
1: And you probably had to explain it a little bit, yeah. But it's also one of my don't be that guys, because I was Aaron Kaufman for Halloween once.
0: All right.
1: No one's going to know who that is unless you love Fast and Loud, the old gearhead show. And people thought I was homeless. Because Aaron Kaufman is a mechanic. He has a gigantic beard. So I had a Gas Monkey Garage t-shirt on because it's Gas Monkey Garage. And it's Fast and Loud. And actually, there was a bikini contest for Hawaiian Tropic. That's on one of their episodes.
0: Yes.
1: It's for a sweet old Bronco, like 1970 Bronco.
0: Nice.
1: That they redid. So get this. The MCs were Charles Johnson and Kreckman.
0: Wow.
1: The judges included myself and Sylvester Williams.
0: Are you serious? Big old fly out there? Who was a cool ass
1: exactly.
0: dude.
1: Exactly. Cool dude. Yeah. Cool dude. Some UFC bros were hanging out with us as well. So it's like, I was like, man, I love Fast and Loud. I love Gas Monkey Garage. Went to Halloween party, dressed as Aaron Kaufman, big old beard, fake beard. And people are like, here's a dollar. And I'm like, I don't live on the street. I'm Aaron Kaufman. So don't be that guy that has a Halloween costume that you have to like completely explain.
0: Yeah, it's not going to
1: that
0: work
1: nobody
0: out.
1: Gets. Chick Magnet, that'd be easy to explain. People, oh, Chick Magnet. Man, that's funny.
0: Well, I was in fact not a Chick Magnet that evening, but my costume was.
1: Your costume was. Yeah. Right. You want the costume that is the Chick Magnet.
0: Mm-hmm. Yeah. That would be nice.
1: Yeah.
0: That would be pretty sweet. All right. I want to pick Major League Baseball teams. We'll do that in a second. I did want to get to a couple things that DeMar DeRozan said. I've been telling you guys I'm excited about it, man. Yeah, I know he's old, right? This is his 18th season, but he's averaged 20 points a game every year he's been in the NBA, except for the last one when he averaged 18.9. I think that's still going to be all right for the Denver Nuggets.
1: Oh,
0: so,
1: yeah.
0: He was asked yesterday, hey, what's the reason you came here? He had his pick of teams. Championship contenders would have lined up to sign DeMar DeRozan. He lands in Denver, so why?
2: One, a team that already have a foundation that's competing for something, not just competing, but want to win something. Obviously, a couple years ago, being a champs, you know, still looking at the dynamic of the team, knowing the whole foundation is still there to be able to compete for a championship and just seeing myself being able to fit in, you know, and give myself the best opportunity to, you know, compete for something.
0: So, best opportunity to compete for something. He went on to talk about how the guys were recruiting him. Aaron Gordon's calling him. Nicola's calling him. Jamal is calling him.
1: Very good.
0: The core is calling him, saying, hey, we need you. You are this missing piece. Mm-hmm. And he sort of talked about that of like, yeah, other people were recruiting me, but I wasn't getting calls from like the core guy saying why they want me and what my role was going to be. That makes me a little bit more optimistic. We asked earlier, like, who's the leader of this team?

0: That's the core.
1: Yeah. Alex, you're the biggest Nuggets fan I know.
0: Alex, you can tell me if you think I'm wrong, but if Aaron could be trusted with his body, I'll put him right back in the core.
1: I can't.
0: But I can't either.
1: I can. I don't think any of us can, right, Alex?
2: Aaron Gordon, until you prove it to me, then I'm not going to be able to put you in there. The stat is this. He has not played 16 games consecutively since the title.
0: 16? 1-6.
2: 16 games consecutively.
0: Oh, my God.
1: Since the title. I think that's very telling. So the core
0: 16?
1: Should be that. Okay, now I'm going to ask you another question about the core. This is fascinating. We could do this all day. Why isn't it Christian? He's well paid, right?
0: He's paid like a core player.
1: I mean, it should be. I think if Christian, because we're going to pull back the curtain, okay? I don't like David Adelman. I don't think David Adelman's the right head coach for this team in a championship window. Agreed. So I'm looking, and we as a program are looking for ways that they, with the talent they have, can kind of overcome bad coaching. If Christian takes that step, brother, here's the thing, and I know you're going to get super excited about this because the way you know basketball. If Christian takes that next step, and offensively is where it'll be, he's got to be healthy, get that ankle right, whatever. Isn't Christian becoming part of the core, maybe taking the place of AG in said core, one of the most important things we need to keep track of this year? Because, you know, have we seen the best of blank? Have we seen the best of Christian? Not yet. We actually haven't.
0: I agree.
1: We have not seen the best of Christian. What if we did? What's that look like? I don't get chills, dude.
0: I think what the simplest form of what the core is consistency.
1: Mm.
0: Can I trust
1: you? Can I rely on you?
0: On a night in and night out basis.
1: Right.
0: Can I rely on your 25,
1: yes,
0: 10 assists and 10 rebounds? Like Nikola, I can do that every single night. Jamal, can I rely on 24 plus points and 6 to 7 assists and 1 to 2 turnovers? Like your assist to turnover ratio is going to be good and you're going to shoot it efficiently.
1: Sure.
0: Can I rely on that? I can now.
1: Yeah.
0: I couldn't a couple of years ago, and that's why I was all over him. And then he answered the bell and he's a core member of the Nuggets.
1: He's different now.
0: So I just gave you two players that can be relied upon.
1: Mm-hmm.
0: Anybody else? Bueller?
1: You also gave us a player in Jamal Murray that changed his game. If Christian can take a step like Jamal did, I think he becomes a core member.
0: And if you weren't with us all of last year.
1: It's on Christian,
0: year,
1: dude.
0: Dude, I why did I say that Jamal took the next step? Because he realized how much of Nikola Jokic's legacy.
1: Yep.
0: By the way, Alex, Cecil, I know you both watched. Kev, Joker talking about his legacy yesterday. I really, really like that. Of a, hey, I'm doing this, and I want to play at this high level because of my legacy and what I can leave behind.
1: Yep.
0: The dude is so aware.
1: Jamal knew that.
0: But Jamal knew that, and he knew he was responsible for how that legacy is viewed,
1: mm-hmm,
0: not just in Denver because that's cemented.
1: Right.
0: But we're talking National Basketball Association and the circles there. He understood that, and he answered the bell. Cecil, I love what you're saying. Christian now needs to understand that. Now, he can't answer it in the same way that Jamal did.
1: Sure.
0: But you can answer it in this Christian way.
1: Mm-hmm.
0: I think Cam Johnson needs to understand that a little bit. One of the things I tweeted last night was, is Cam going to be trustworthy, reliable for a full 82-game season? And that doesn't mean for 82 nights he has to, but for 65 of the 82, if you're available that, you have to, because that's what makes you reliable and consistent, and that 65-game mark is kind of where the NBA lives on stats. Can he be trusted in that? I don't know.
1: Okay, so here's another question about the core. This is fascinating, dude. Again, we could do this all day. We just heard from DeMar DeRozan. We're all excited about DeMar DeRozan. I want to see Alex and Kev's face when I say this. Is it possible Christian is a little healthy, whatever, but he doesn't take the step into the core, but DeMar DeRozan does? Because you mentioned, what's explain core? I can rely on you. I can trust you. I mean, don't we all kind of trust DeMar DeRozan right now? I do.
0: I will tell
1: my
0: you.
1: My hand's up. I know what he can do.
0: It's September 29th. They haven't played a preseason game. He's the third most trustworthy player on the team. I know what he gives you every night.
1: You ain't lying.
0: I know he is going to shoot mid-range, and he's going to shoot it well, and he's going to give you 16 to 24 points. He's also going to surprise you with his ball handling ability, and he's going to give you 4 or 5 assists every night. On big nights when he's asked to do more, he's going to give you 7 or 8 assists. And he can facilitate, and he can play make while beating you up from a mid-range game. So it's honestly a little sad that we've got here.
1: Guy just got here, and he's part of the core.
0: He's the third most trustworthy player on the team,
1: yeah,
0: and he hasn't played a real game yet.
1: Okay, well, it comes from his words. Like, hey, they've got the core. They do? They got a couple,

0: But I'd like that third piece. Doesn't a core on a basketball team, you're not going to get all five.
1: No.
0: But a core on a basketball team. We think of the great Warriors teams. What's the core? We know the core.
1: It's Steph, Clay, and Dre.
0: Exactly. You need that third asset. It can be Christian. It can. In fact, it's best for the long-term health of this team if it is Christian. Because DeMar DeRozan's awesome. He's also 100 years old.
1: Yeah, he's going to be 40 soon.
0: You know what I mean?
1: Yeah.
0: So it's like, DeMar DeRozan, can he be that third core piece? Yeah, that's fine, baby. But I'm talking about the future, Eckhart. And like, man, oh God, we're putting a lot on Christian, and it makes me uncomfortable because of last year, how disappointed was after he got paid.
1: I think we all have to have our realistic expectations for Christian. If you think Christian Brown is going to be a top shooting guard in the NBA on shooting percentage, you're going to be disappointed for the rest of his career. Mm-hmm. If your expectation lines up somewhere where mine is of, let's get him to rebound again. Let's get him fast running break. In transition and scoring in fast breaks. Let's get him cutting away from the ball, and Joker will find him 100% of the time and dunking at the rim. If he gets back to doing all of those things, that's good enough. And he'll earn that $100 million contract he had. The problem is he got away from all of that last year, including rebounding, running in transition, and being an off-ball cutter because Nicole is such a great passer. And then you go, all right, well, if you're not doing any of that crap, what the hell are you doing?
0: Dang. We just...
1: I think he's going to get back to it, though. I'm confident in Christian.
0: I'm confident that he'll get back to what he was.
1: Yeah, same. That's all I'm saying.
0: Isn't there more?
1: I think all he was is good enough.
0: Damn, that sucks. He's not paid to be good enough. He's paid to be better. Right?
1: I don't think you pay him to figure out his three-point shot. I do not.
0: Well, then why did you pay him that much money?
1: Because you thought it was going to be consistent night in and night out that he's a rebounder, off-ball cutter, and transition runner.
0: Okay, so him being consistent is good enough.
1: I think so, yeah.
0: Three things in life, and I texted this to myself, so I had to look it up. Is it good? What's the answer? Is it good? Is Christian good? Yes, he's good.
1: I think he is.
0: Is it good enough? Meaning, is he maximizing the amount of good that he is? The answer is no. He's not maximizing the amount of good he is. He can be better. And then, is it enough? So right now, we can say he's good, but right now, we can say he's not maximizing his good, and right now, we can say, is that enough? No.
1: Not right now, it's not.
0: Christian needs to be better. Whatever that step is, even a small step, a minor step, for me, do you know what it is? It doesn't really come down to numbers, right? What it comes down to, are you afraid to take that shot? Because if there's a slight bit of hesitancy, which there usually has been,
1: then it's a
0: with
1: wrap.
0: An outside shot, then it's a wrap. So my next step for Christian, one, stay healthy. Two, get back to jamming, get back to that T game, nice little transition, go up there, dribble drive, dunk it in, throw it down, bring some physicality to the basketball court. But honestly, we could look at it and say, I just need you to not be afraid of that open shot. Mm-hmm. Goes in, not goes in, whatever. Obviously, there's a certain percentage we need it to be. Okay, nerds, get to that number. But I'm telling you what it is. It's not actually the shot. It's the moment. The moment of the... This is deep. This is incredible here. It's the moment of the shot. Shoot it.
1: Yeah. Shoot the J.
0: Is it going to go in? Is it not going to go in? That's life. But you got to shoot it. Yeah. You got to shoot it. And Christian too often has been hesitant to do that. And that small, even when he does shoot it, that small hesitation, that must be eliminated.
1: All right, huge Avs show tomorrow. The Avs open up their season tomorrow. We'll be all over it here on KKFN. KKFN HD1, Longmont, Denver, plus our friends at KARS. FM up in Laramie. What up, Witt at 102.9 Dover and Cecil, brought to you by our friends over at Wayback Burgers. October 15th, make plans. Inglewood Wayback Burgers, about 2:30. I'll meet you there and buy you some cheese curds. Hit us up.
0: All right, love it.
1: Let's pick a team in the Major League Baseball playoffs that we're all going to rock through. Kevin, I want you in on it. Alex, Cecil, me, we're all picking a team.
0: Kiss My Stats has an unfair advantage, though, because he's the biggest seam head of all four.
1: I know.
0: Of us.
1: He's actually watching and understanding.
0: Yeah. So, Kev, be careful. Be gentle on us.
2: I had to look up to see who was in the playoffs.
0: Oh, no.
1: Wow. And maybe we doesn't
0: He's
1: have
0: watching Bo Nix film too.
1: All right,
0: much.
1: Real quick, who's your team?
2: I'm going to go. I was drafted in my video game by the Brewers. So I'm going to go with the Brewers in this.
0: Okay. The Brewers drafted him in his video game, so he's going to the Brew Crew.
1: And they have a bye, so he's picking a number one seed.
0: Okay, there you go.
2: Alex, number one seed?
1: Yes. Alex Mateo, who's your team?
3: I'm doing something similar. I'm going with the Tampa Bay Rays. I got number a buddy who works seed. There, so I'm going to go with the number one seed.
1: Okay, you got a reason.
0: I wanted to go with the Braves for my man Andrew Mason, but I don't want to cramp his style. Okay. You know, I don't want to be the reason why the Braves lost. Yeah. I'm going to go with the Cubbies.
1: Cubbies are my team. And I'm going to go with the Padres because I hate the Cubbies, and I want the Padres to beat them in the first round. I want to talk trash to Drew. I want to talk trash to Drew if it goes my way.
0: Well, so. you got to talk to me first. I'm a Cubbies fan.
1: I got to go through you to go to Drew. All right. So that's what we'll be rooting for. Give us a reason to kind of pay a little bit more attention and have some fun. All right. The Drive sliding in here. Zach Bye, Philip Lindsay. Appreciate you, boys. Phil, thanks for the sweet autograph. How you boys doing today?
4: Doing great, man. I'm listening to you guys on the way in talk about the Nugs, and I'm getting fired up to talk about basketball again. You know, I just love talking about the game of basketball.
0: And your description yesterday of Media Day was so exact.
1: Dude, I went back and watched
0: it. We watched everything. It was just
1: my first reaction to David, what you said about the I Have Five Things, it was literally like, who in the bleep do you think you
4: are? Yeah, yeah, yep.
1: And my second thought was, how sad is this story going to be when he realizes that that was his last media day as a head coach in the NBA, and that's the way he approached it?
4: You don't sound crazy to me. You really don't. It's a lack of awareness. Mm-hmm. You know, because really, if you think about it, the last time that we had heard from David Adelman, it was being combative with the media, mm-hmm. you know, over where the defensive rankings actually were. And it's like, and which is almost sad looking back at it, because you got completely humiliated mm-hmm. and emasculated, and you're bringing up stats to defend yourself. Kenny Atkinson did that too, right, in Cleveland?
1: Yeah.
4: When he's like, well, by the analytics, we actually won.
0: We actually won
4: these games. Yeah. But it's like, dude, you sound like such a loser right now.
0: The Knicks won the series, but analytically, this is actually better.
5: This is what you do with little league teams. Like, hey, man, we lost the battle of the world, but we're still going to go get that ice cream, okay?
0: Get the ice cream.
5: Around the corner.
4: Honestly, kind of sounds a little bit like Dion.
0: Like, I thought the same thing.
4: We're the better team. They just end up with more points than us.
0: I did the dough, neighbor.
5: Go get the ice cream.
4: If you look at it from my vantage point, we're actually better. But like, with Adelman, this was a chance to hit the reset button, and what he did yesterday, I thought to a degree. Now, I don't want to get over the top with it, but like that vibe should not exist on Media Day. Mm. Media Day is an opportunity to hit the reset button, and the fact that that was your first words, you used the phrase yesterday, Phil, like setting the tone. It's kind of like what it felt like.
1: Imagine how different today feels, and I said this to Cease. If he gets up there and he goes, last year was awful. Last year was on me. I didn't have my guys prepared to play in a physical type of playoff series. Today, we rip that Band-Aid off, and we start for another chance to win a championship. And I'm optimistic about this team. I'm going to do a better job. I believe in Nikola Jokic. I believe in Jamal Murray. And he starts listing off the players and the reasons why.
5: That's maturity.
1: Dude, we get here today, and we go, and you guys get to do it yesterday, being there of like, holy cow, is it a new look and a new feel, Denver Nuggets? And instead we get here and exactly what you said, same old, same old.
4: Yeah, it's an extension.
1: Same crap, different toilet.
4: Yeah, I didn't like it, man. I didn't like it.
5: And the Nuggets are still going to be really, really good this year because they have a really good starting five. You have the best player in the league in Jokic. Jamal Murray, if he can do what he did last year, they're going to win a lot of games.
4: They're going to win games. Yes, they are. They're a good basketball team. I just don't know if they're a great basketball team. And it's one of these things where, you know, I keep on telling you, Phil, if basketball games were 30 minutes long and not 48, and the season was 50 games instead of 82, this Nuggets team could go win the championship. But in 48-minute games, 82 times before the other marathon starts, it just, like, the way that the roster's constructed, and we all have an understanding of how they got here, right? It was misstep after misstep, mismanagement after mismanagement. And you just find yourself in the situation where there's just a bit of a dark cloud. And I'm going to try, because we're going to go back to Nuggets a little bit later, but I am going to try today to be as positive as I possibly can. Because I've said this throughout the offseason, to talk about the Denver Nuggets is to be negative mm-hmm. because the situation's not great. Like, I'm listening to the Hoop Collective podcast last week, and they're doing ESPN did a an exercise where they had like their four top writers forecast the future power rankings of these teams. And they considered like your financial situation, your front office situation, your roster, and they, you know, baked
5: so
4: all this.
5: All. Okay.
4: Yes, and they did a 3-year outlook, and the Nuggets are like 18th, and it was something like that. And you know they're combing team by team, and it gets to the point where they examine the Nuggets, and you know Brian Windhorst is saying, or maybe it was Tim McMahon, really really bright guy for ESPN. I don't see in the rest of Jokic's time in Denver them being a championship relevant.
5: But they don't have assets.
4: They don't.
5: You know, they don't have assets. You got a team that's top heavy. You don't have depth. You don't have the money. You don't want to go past that second apron. Like, there's a lot of obstacles that the Nuggets are going to have to overcome in order to be the successful team in the future. You still have the now. You still have this team together, and you're hoping, you're holding your breath that the starting five can stay healthy this year, and some of the guys coming off the bench can, like, you know, reemerge, like DeMar DeRozan can play off the bench, because this is going to be his first time coming off the bench ever. So what does that look like? So you're looking for things like that for this year, but it's hard to envision this team 2 or 3 years down the line being as successful because they don't have the assets and they're aging.
4: And here's the other thing, and no one wants to talk about this. By Jokic waiting the way that he is to become an unrestricted free agent, just to sign back with the Nuggets. One, it's one of the most unusual sequences that you will ever see. And he said it's just business. What it is, and it's his right, he is going to get every single dollar he possibly can. It's going to be the richest contract in the history of American sports, Nikola Jokic, this coming, you know, one offseason from now. And his paycheck is going to be around $75 million a year. And what that's going to do to the cap, what that's going to do to the cap, it's going to make it even harder from a roster construction standpoint.
5: Now, do you think differently of Jokic for doing this? Like, how do you feel about that? Because we sit here and we're like, we want the best for Jokic. We want him to win another championship. But it doesn't look like by him taking all this money, knowing that he's going to handicap a lot of this, that he cares for another championship if you're taking all the money. Now, you have every right to, because you are the greatest player to play the game.
4: Right. Both things are true.
5: But you're not helping yourself out or this organization out to try to win another championship because you're taking everything.
4: If another championship was the number one priority, this would not be the way that you would go about it. But this is the way that he is. And again, he's earned that right. Like, we agree on this. He has earned that right, but it's going to be really, really challenging. And so, but that's not why, like, that's the new problem. Like, that's not the top problem. You made probably 6 to 8 missteps over the last 4 to 5 years.
5: You're talking about the organization.
4: Yes, organizational missteps. Who you're paying, who you're not paying, attaching assets. You don't want to pay luxury taxes, so you're going to, like, move 3 second-round picks along with Reggie Jackson so you can save $5 million. Like, that's something that happened. And now, like, you're, like, those picks, it's like, man, this new era of basketball, it's like, those picks are actually really valuable, way more valuable than we thought at the time. So it's, you put it all together, you know, in this stew, and you don't really like the way it tastes. But there's going to be nights where, and again, I'm going to try to be as positive as possible when we circle back to this, because there are really good players on this team still. And there are a lot of franchises that would still like to swap places with who they are and who the Denver Nuggets currently are. But it's unavoidable when you talk about the team with some of these, you know, the restricted nature of their roster. So there's a lot to it.
5: There's a lot there.
4: There's a lot there. All right. We'll get back to that a little bit later in the show. How about your former teammate, Case Keenum, last night?
5: Come on, Case.
4: I got to ask you about that. Also, after 3 weeks, something isn't adding up when it comes to the Denver Broncos. And we'll get there next.
6: The Rocky season is finally over. But did they actually make any progress?
7: And it's gone!
6: Colorado improved by 15 wins and still finished with 104 losses, a second worst record in franchise history. after going 13-37 following the trade deadline, where does this rebuild go from here? And is there any reason to believe 2027 will be different? Denver Sports 104.3. The Fan.
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0: here on a Tuesday, September 29th, as we are still in the afterglow of the Denver Broncos storming back on Sunday Night Football. A 16-point deficit erased, and the Broncos win and go to 2-1. And I'm going to say the same thing I said a week ago. I think when I came in here on Tuesday, or maybe it was Monday. I'm legitimately thankful. What up, Phil?
1: Woo! What's going on, ZB? I'm thankful too, man. One, I'm thankful to be here with you doing this show, talking about sports. We get to talk about sports all day long. And then number two, the Broncos are finding ways to win. Is it pretty? Not all the time, but this is why you play football. This is why you play 60 minutes of football. And then by the end of the game, when you look at that scoreboard, did you win? The Broncos are doing that. They're finding ways to win. They're only going to get better. Davis Webb is only going to get better. And so, like, here we go. Let's bo.
0: Here we go.
1: How you doing, man?
0: Man, I am doing all right. I am, life is throwing me curveballs here. Life is throwing me curveballs, and I'm just trying to keep my eye on the ball. If I'm being completely honest with you here.
1: I feel you, man.
0: But we're going to have fun. We're going to have fun. And we do get to talk about sports, right? And we were just, before we came on, we're talking about some other professions that can be really scary. And
1: very much so.
0: And we're kind of in the toy aisle of life here. And so we're going to have some fun today. How about your former teammate last night on Monday Night Football, Case Keenum?
1: Come on now, Case. Don't do it to him now.
0: At 38 years old. And 223 days, all right? So almost like turning 39, which is how old I am, all right? Keenum.
1: You look like you're 22, man.
0: You know what? I'm doing okay. Yeah. I'm doing okay. Keenum became the second oldest quarterback in franchise history to win a start. What did you make of him last night?
1: I was proud of old Case Keenum. And this is why you need a really good backup quarterback. Case Keenum, we know he's not a starting quarterback in this league. Can he win you games? He won a bunch of games for Minnesota, helped them get to the playoffs. He won some games here in Denver. He was able to get a big-time contract here in Denver because Elway said, hey, you're the next guy in line to just get paid a bunch of money. And he's also helped Buffalo if he ever was needed and asked about or to go in that game. He was going to be ready to go because he just knows every system. So to be able to watch Case Keenum last night, will and deal that football, and just get back to playing football, because I know he loves the game. I know Case Keenum well, being that he was my quarterback, and I got to spend a lot of time with him in the offseason just getting ready for a season.
0: Sure.
1: Even when he left, he came back to Colorado because he loves it here in Colorado. And he just loves the game of football, and he got another opportunity last night, took advantage of it. He didn't have to be Superman. Just get the ball to your playmaker, which he did, scored two touchdowns through the air and then one on the ground with a QB sneak. It was fun to watch Case Keenum still out there at 38, almost 39 years old, winning, right? Beating the Eagles. It was great to see, Z.
0: And I know you know this, but that guy is the third stringer.
1: That's right.
0: That guy's got that guy and the Bajent kid, the Tyson Bajent kid, who remember he gave that great press conference after he got paid. You know, that secondary quarterback salary. Yeah. And he's a Division II guy, I believe. Yeah. And so he got a concussion and wasn't able to pass a test. And you have the top quarterback, Caleb, he's down. And so here you have this guy, like, coming out of the shadows. I didn't realize Case Keenum was still in the NFL. I think he actually retired and was talked back into the NFL by Ben Johnson.
1: See, it's so hard to find these backup quarterbacks, and that's why some people are like, get rid of Stidham. Okay, who are you going to go out there and find? Because a lot of the backup quarterbacks have already been taken. You try to secure that early and often, where you give them the $5 or $6 million just to sit there, and every once in a while, they're going to have to go into a game. In this case, for Case Keenum, he's the third string quarterback and helped them win. And win pretty big on a Monday night. Like, talk to me nicely, Case. This is the things that you need if you're going to be a good football team in the league. Ben Johnson has done a great job with that team in general, has a great offense, and he has built around not just someone like Caleb Williams, but someone like Case Keenum can go in there and be serviceable enough to do the damn thing, and it showed, Z. It showed.
0: Well, good for him, man. I was happy for him. I really was. That's a little moment in time that, hey, I'm not done yet, and this might be my last gasp, but I'm not done yet. And the fact that he got to do it in primetime made it that much more unique. All right, after 3 weeks of football, something isn't adding up when it comes to the Denver Broncos. This is crazy, man. I'm gonna throw some stats at you. This is crazy. It's just three games.
1: That's it.
0: But this is what we have to react to. The Broncos rank 30th in rushing defense, 31st in yards per carried allowed, 24th in pass defense, 27th in first downs allowed, and 29th in total defense. By every one of those metrics, the Denver Broncos have a bottom five defense. Well, what about the offense? Broncos offense is 23rd in passing yardage, 31st in rushing yardage, 28th in average yards per carry, 23rd in third down conversions, and 28th in total offense. It's another like bottom five side of the ball.
1: So on paper, they're just not a good team right now.
0: Dude, it's crazy. Yes, on paper, the Broncos are a bad football team, yet they are 2-1. How does this live in the same universe?
1: You got to have vets. Players that have been there that have done that. Players that know how to win at the end of games. That's the Denver Broncos for you. Bo Nix, he comes up big at the end of games. Having a defense that understands that they need a couple big-time plays. It's the turnovers, right? Against Jacksonville, you get an interception from Riley. I'm not going to say Boss because he got his ass torched. We got to talk about that. Riley Moss.
0: All right.
1: you get an interception from Riley Moss. Should have had two against the Jacksonville Jaguars. In week three, on primetime against the Rams, Hufanga gets two interceptions, takes one to the house. Yes, they're playing bad football all around, but they're getting the turnovers and they're scoring enough points to win these games, and that's all that matters. Now, it needs to be cleaned up. We all know that. It's a fact. But they do just enough to get past or get by at this point.
0: Yeah, it's crazy, man. Those are stark. I was reading, it was Andrew Mason, and he had those stats in there. I'm like, how? It like defies logic. Right? It defies logic. But in a lot of ways, the stats are a reflection of how we sometimes feel watching the game, right? And it's like, and so if it's three quarters of bad football, three quarters of the time, your stats are going to be bad, right? But then when you have those turnovers and you make those timely plays, it kind of serves as a Listerine to wash away the taste in your mouth from either the first half or the first three quarters, and we have a couple instances of both. So this is going to be interesting to follow because, again, the stats say Broncos are not a good football team.
1: Oh, you know right now Sean Payton's pulling his hair out.
0: Oh, yeah.
1: He is not a happy camper. I mean, we talked about it last year how the Broncos would win these games, and they won 14 of them things. But Sean was upset. People were walking around the hallways like they were on eggshells because Sean wasn't happy with the offense, at times with the defense, at times with the coaching staff.
0: Yep.
1: And that's exactly what's probably happening right now. As a matter of fact, we know it's happening right now. Sean wants to get to the bottom of this. He wants the offense to look good from start to finish. He wants the defense to continue to do their thing, maybe get a couple more turnovers because they're out there. You could have had three interceptions of Fungus instead of two. I'm being greedy, but you had opportunity.
0: Phil, he actually could have had four.
1: See? Like four of them things.
0: He broke on the ball twice in the first half and just didn't come away with the catch.
1: Exactly. Riley Moss could have had two, maybe even more than that. So, Jaquan McMillan against the Jacksonville Jaguars could have had an interception. So there's turnovers out there that they could have to help this team out. Nick Bonito, strip fumble that gets taken off the board because Riley Moss decides he wants to be too handsy. So he wants the Denver Broncos in general just to play clean football in an all-around game, which we all know needs to happen if they want to win a Super Bowl.
0: That's right. That's right. Sunday was just the sixth time in the history of the Denver Broncos being down 14 points or more at halftime and winning the game. And they've now won 13 straight one-score wins. Incredible. Incredible. Okay. What are the analytics saying about the Broncos' updated chances to win the division? How about make the playoffs? Updated win total? That's all next.
2: Nikola Jokic isn't going anywhere, at least if he has his way. After passing on a $278 million extension this summer, the three-time MVP says it's purely business and he plans to sign with the Nuggets next summer. So is the uncertainty finally over? And can Denver capitalize on Jokic's commitment with another championship run? Denver Sports 104.3, the the Fan.
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0: paper jeans.
1: What are the analytics saying?
0: Paper jeans.
1: About the Broncos' updated chances to win the division, make the playoffs?
2: 100%. 100% down the board, baby. We're back. We are back.
1: Where'd we go?
2: You know, with the Broncos, I mean, after getting beat that first game against the Chiefs, I'm like, my Lord. Like, is this going to be
1: that was a wake-up call.
2: That was. 28 missed
1: tackles.
2: Especially
1: for you.
2: It was. It was for me with old Patrick Mahomes, who, by the way, is 3-0 right now.
1: Right.
2: Them and the Raiders.
1: Yeah.
2: Chiefs and the Raiders, huh?
1: But it's just a memory of the logo, Zach. It's just the logo you're thinking of.
2: I did kind of sound like Cecil, did I?
1: Oh, my gosh.
2: And the Travis Kelsey the other day goes for like a 48-yard reception.
1: Dude, he's leading the NFL in yards after the catch among all tight ends. Phil had him in the grave. I'm like, he's still the best tight end on the field,
2: you
1: Phil.
2: Gotta have people like me. You gotta have haters.
1: Oh,
2: you
1: my
2: gotta have
1: gosh.
2: Because the haters are gonna they're motivators.
1: That's right. That's right. No, I love it. We're having some fun here. Time to look at some numbers. All right. We've been doing this segment for years. All right. What do the analytics say about the Denver Broncos' current playoff odds, odds to win the division, updated win total, chance they go win the Super Bowl? All right, we draw from ESPN's Football Power Index, who gathers every data point known to man concerning the game of football, puts it in the computers, simulates the seasons thousands of times, and it spits out these numbers. These are not opinions. It's just data collection.
2: Okay? So it has no feelings.
1: It has no feelings, all right? So with that being said, the updated win total is 9.4 wins. It was around 8 a week ago. It's not quite 10, but it's now past 9. What do you think?
2: You know, I can understand why. Because you're baking in how the Denver Broncos are a slow-starting team offensively. And at some point, that will catch up with you. You still have three tough games on the schedule coming up. You got the 49ers, who are banged up, and I know we're going to talk about that.
1: Sure, yeah.
2: Seattle, who got their starting quarterback back, but we'll see how that looks. They just got beat the other day.
1: Yeah, which I honestly, I didn't say this, but in my mind's eye, I was kind of hoping that Seattle would come into that Week 6 matchup undefeated.
2: Just because, like, you're riding high.
1: Right.
2: You feel like you can do anything. You know, Mike McDonald would be feeling like he's on top of the world, winning a Super Bowl last year, and they're still undefeated, and they're doing it at the time with a backup quarterback, Drew Locke.
1: Right.
2: You know, and then, Sam Darnold's back in the mix now. And, you know, they got beat. They got beat. And then for the Denver Broncos, you still have the Chargers. And the Chargers, when I watched that game, they still played tough.
1: They did.
2: And they found a way to lose that game. Josh Allen and just making mistakes. Justin Herbert making those mistakes.
1: Yes.
2: And Josh, so they're a tough team.
1: Josh Allen made some mistakes in that game, too.
2: That's Josh for you, though.
1: This Bills team, I'm telling you, they're overrated. They're overrated. Al Shazier drops that interception in week number one.
2: Mm-hmm.
1: Should have lost. This past weekend, they absolutely could have lost. Now, they obliterated the Lions, you know, in between there.
2: But, see, that's the NFL. I mean, you have people yesterday that were talking about the Denver Broncos should have lost.
1: Yeah.
2: You know, with the penalty on the cornerback and Pat Bryant doing a great job of acting. Bo Nix not having two interceptions that could have been interceptions.
1: Right, yep.
2: And, like, that's football. Like,
1: right.
2: It's the NFL for you, so, like, you can't apologize. And, you know, Josh is not going to apologize for winning. Just like the Denver Broncos and the fan base, we're not going to apologize for beating the Rams.
1: No doubt about it. No doubt. All right, so that's the updated win total. 9.4 wins projected. All right. The odds that the Broncos win the division. Now, if you remember, this time last week, I think it was 6%, I want to say.
2: Yeah.
1: I want to say it was 6%. This week, according to ESPN's Football Power Index, the Broncos have a 13% likelihood to win the division. All right. When you look at these other teams in the division, all right, Kansas City is
2: tough.
1: They have, according to the numbers, I mean, it's overwhelming, 78% likelihood to win the AFC West. For me, personally, that's just too high of a number right now for this early in the season. We do not have enough information on these teams yet to, like, be putting 78% likelihood. I get why it's there, but I'm just like,
2: Yeah, but, you know, you have to bake in that Patrick Mahomes if he can stay healthy, he's only going to get better. He's going to be healthier. You know, you have Travis Kelce playing at a high level, which I didn't think he was going to this year. And they have a run game. This year that they're leaning on. See, the issue is, though, Kenneth Walker III, he hasn't been able to stay healthy for a full season either. If you go back and you look at – now, it's not like he missed, like, major
1: No,
2: time,
1: but he's dealt with stuff.
2: But he's dealt with injuries that have kept him on the sideline for 2 or 3 games. So if that happens, which could happen, he's a running back, what does that look like for the Kansas City Chiefs when you have to put more on Patrick Mahomes' plate when I still don't believe he's 100% healthy? He's healthy enough to win these games.
1: God almighty.
2: But if you got to have him throw 50 times, it's going to be rough, ZB.
1: Phil, he's doing just fine. what's also put into this equation is like Kansas City's defense.
2: Yeah.
1: They've played 3 games, and in 2 of the 3, their opponent has scored 10 points. So like that's why, again, they're just collecting all the data and then simulating these seasons and spitting these numbers out. The Broncos' odds that they are in the postseason, 59%.
2: All right.
1: You like that healthy number?
2: I love it. It's only going to go up. You know, after we beat the 49ers, beat the Chargers, right? Like, it's only
1: going
2: to go
1: up. Wow, those are like sweeping assumptions, especially this weekend going on the road.
2: I'm looking at the 49ers, man. They're depleted. You know, like, Brock Purdy, don't get me wrong, that's a bad dude. And I've disrespected him too, but I mean, you know, you're missing your left tackle.
1: Is that for sure?
2: Nah, he got carted off.
1: Okay,
2: so I don't know if that's for sure. He could have pulled a Garrett Bowles,
1: but probably he's not gonna
2: Mike
1: play.
2: Evans was another one that got carted
1: off.
2: Yep,
1: I saw that. Yep.
2: But you know, we'll find out. We're fixing to find out. So yeah, we could win that game just like the 49ers could. They're a tough team, but the Broncos are starting to find their foot, and I think offensively, if they can start faster, defense has been doing well. So let's just say they do win. That the chances of going to the playoffs is going to go up even more, babe.
1: No doubt about it. And what's the spread this weekend? Like 2.5 in San Francisco? I mean, that's what I would guess. Niners are a 2.5-point favorite. Okay. So similar. Actually, that was the exact scenario this weekend on Sunday Night Football. The Rams were a 2.5-point favorite. The chances, according to ESPN's Football Power Index, that the Denver Broncos are playing on divisional weekend, the way that they were a year ago hosting Buffalo, 25%. Chance that the Broncos are participating in the AFC Championship game, those are up to 10%. I think it was a 6% last week. Chances that the Denver Broncos are playing in Super Bowl 61, according to ESPN's Football Power Index projection, 3.4%. Chance that the Broncos are having a parade because they won Super Bowl 61, 1.2%.
2: We have a chance. That's all you can ask for.
1: You're in the fight.
2: You're in the fight. You're in that club trying to find you a 10. Maybe you have to take home a 7. You have a chance. It's there for you, Z.
1: All right. Could Deion Sanders and CU make a joint decision after the season if things continue to trend downward? We'll explain our thought process on that. And did Deion Sanders leave a breadcrumb on social media on how he truly feels about Juju Lewis? That's all next.
3: What a comeback! The Broncos erased a 16-point halftime deficit and stunned the Rams under the Sunday night lights. But there's no time to celebrate because now it's on to San Francisco. Won't you say? Can Bo Nix and the offense finally put together a complete game? Can Denver knock off the undefeated 49ers on the road? The Broncos are 2-1, and the next test is coming. 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

0: Could Deion Sanders and CU make a joint decision after the season if things continue to trend downward?
1: Mm.
0: And did Deion leave a breadcrumb on social media on how he feels about Julian Lewis? This is wacky.
1: There's a lot going on up there.
0: It really is.
1: You know, with Deion and what he's doing and Juju Lewis. And from the start, though, when Deion did not announce Juju as a starting quarterback right off the bat, that was like a sign. And then you brought up when we were going to play Georgia Tech and the Buzz were going to play Georgia Tech, and that the guy brings up that Juju wanted to go to Georgia Tech.
0: Yep.
1: And so, you know, there was drama around that right before the game. And now it's getting deeper.
0: It is getting deeper. We'll get to that here in just a second, the Deion Juju, because we have an update as of today. Sports Illustrated listed Deion Sanders as on the hot seat, along with coaches like Lincoln Riley at USC, mm-hmm. Shane Beamer at South Carolina. But they reported that a midseason firing is highly unlikely for Deion Sanders. Instead, the outlet expects the university to allow him to mutually resign at the end of the season. Do you think that there's any, this is being put out by Sports Illustrated. Mm-hmm. Do you think there's a validity to this?
1: I think there could be a little bit. This is a performance-based business, and you've brought up a lot of stats throughout the week with Coach Prime and not winning, especially at the Power 4. It was a Power 5 level at the beginning, and now it's the Power 4 level.
0: 3-13 in his last 16 games against Power 4 opponents. That's the exact same record as Carl Durrell's final 16 games against Power 5 opponents.
1: And everybody wanted Carl Durrell out the door, too, because you want to win football games. At some point, the excuses go out the window, and it's about winning. It can't be every time you lose, we're better than that. We are the better team. That, no, obviously not if you're not winning these games. So for Deion, do I believe that he's going to get fired anytime soon? No, not right now while the season's going on. But there could be a scenario where you sit him down and say, hey, look, man, this isn't working out. We don't want to just blatantly fire you. Do you want to just walk out the door? Like, you've tried and it's just not working out. That's the thing I look at, is like, it's a performance-based business, and anybody can be fired if you don't do your job at the highest.
0: Yeah, I agree. I can't see this happening.
1: Why is that?
0: Because that would mean Deion Sanders is walking away from tens of millions of dollars. And I don't think he's going to do that. I think he would look Lovo right in the eyes and say, fire me, dude. Fire me. You want me to, like, mutually walk away? No. You need to fire me, and then you need to cut me my buyout check, which right now, if they wanted to do it this season, is like around $24, $25 million. If you wanted to do it next year, it goes down to $17 million. So it's much more manageable. But still a lot of money for a school that is, trying to figure things out financially, you know, in this new era of college football. So I can't see it, but we shall see. And obviously, there's still a lot of season left, so there's an opportunity for CU to rebound and bounce back up here and change the narrative. But I don't see that happening anytime soon.
1: Well, I'll personally. Tell you what, if you're going to rebound and change the narrative, it starts with having a quarterback you can trust. So who's that going to be? Are you going to trust Juju? Are you going with Isaac Wilson? Like, these are the questions now. And when you have to keep going back and forth with a quarterback, that lets you know everything you need to know about the situation. It's not a good situation. And now you have players that are going to start getting frustrated because you don't know who to trust. What quarterback are we going out there with? Can he win us a game? Can we trust him to win a game? And the answer is going to be no. That's why you have to continue to move these quarterbacks around. It's frustrating to watch. And I guarantee in that building is frustrated right now with all those players just looking at it like, what's next?
0: Well, this is what Deion said after the game, talking about not giving up on Juju.
2: When you go to Sweetwine, that's more of a long-term type of thought process. Yeah, yeah, yeah. When you go to Isaac, it's almost like Isaac's going to come in and clean it up. He's going to do his job. He's going to get us in the right positions, and he's going to do his thing. Now we just got to reassess everything and see where we're going. Don't give up on Juju. You guys, don't do that. Don't give up on Juju. That kid, I think he plays with tremendous effort and tremendous heart. He's not quitting and he's not abandoning anybody. We just needed a change. We needed an inspiration at that time, some kind of way.
0: All right, so he's saying don't give up on Juju. But the question that I have is, like, have you given up on Juju?
1: Exactly. Like we're not the ones that have to make these decisions. Like it's on you. If you trust Juju, then we are going to trust you to make the right call. And if you don't start Juju, that lets us

0: positions, and he's going to do his thing. Now we just got to reassess everything and see where we're going. Don't give up on Juju. You guys don't do that. Don't give up on Juju. That kid, think he plays with tremendous effort and tremendous heart. He's not quitting and he's not abandoning anybody. We just needed a change. We needed an inspiration at that time, some kind of way.
1: All right, so he's saying don't give up on Juju. But the question that I have is, like, have you given up on Juju?
2: Exactly. Like we're not the ones that have to make these decisions. Like it's on you. If you trust Juju, then we are going to trust you to make the right call. And if you don't start Juju, that lets us know that you don't trust Juju enough to go out there and play again. So then why should we trust Juju?
1: Correct.
2: This is it's messy, man. It's messy. It kind of brings me to a little story with Cepho, ZB. And this is why you have to be able to trust your players, but also trust your quarterback. Cepho, his last year, 2016, got banged up at the Michigan game. And, you know, Steven Montez, the backup, stepped in, did a great job. Beat Oregon, beat Oregon State. I think we got beat by USC by a point. And it came down to Cepho that was, you know, not playing as good as Montez. He was ready to come back, and he was healthy. And I'll never forget someone like Coach Mike McIntyre coming to me saying, hey, you got two scenarios. You got a guy that's playing out of his mind right now, young kid. And you have an older guy that he's steady, but he's not playing as good. Would you bench that older guy, or would you for this young one, or would you keep the older guy there? And I remember looking Coach Mack in the eye, saying, "Look, you're not benching Cepho. He is the reason why we're here. Is he better than Montez? Probably not. But we all trust Cepho. It's about trust. It's not just about going out there and being the better quarterback. It's about doing the right things. And so you have to put a guy out there that you trust. And if you can't trust him, like in this case with Coach Prime, you don't trust Juju." Don't put him out there, which it doesn't seem like he's going to this week.
1: Well, there's a report that Isaac Wilson's going to start.
2: Yeah.
1: Now, Deion today asked if, is it Juju or Isaac this weekend? And this is what Deion said earlier today.
0: I haven't talked to Juju. I've talked to Isaac. Kid is excited about the possibilities. Excited about, stood up in a meeting and really talk to the team about this and that and challenge them in many ways. So I'm proud of that young man. I really am.
1: You hear how that started.
2: Yeah.
1: I haven't talked to Juju. I have talked to Isaac. And I'm like, man, this isn't helping the already growing speculation that there's a massive disconnect. It reminded me of Vic Fangio when Teddy Bridgewater and Drew Locke had the same birthday.
2: He's like, I know.
1: He's like, happy birthday. Tell Teddy happy birthday. Well, it's Drew's birthday too. It is. And you're just separating the two. And he already knows the conversations that are being had. And what didn't help matters. And again, I don't even know if this is real, but I think it is. And I think it's reasonable to believe that it is. And we can talk about the reasons why. But apparently there was a social media post about Julian Lewis being trash, okay? Mm. And did you see this? Mm. That apparently Deion Sanders liked it.
2: What?
1: Yes, and left a trail. There's a big CU alum. God, what's his name? He's on social media. He's very active.
2: Okay.
1: And I just started following him today, but he screen grabbed it. And was like, hey, by the way, this is where your current leadership is at in Boulder.
2: It was Deion liking a post that was bashing Juju Lewis.
1: Correct.
2: And then Deion has this to say about, like, I haven't talked to Juju.
1: Yeah.
2: Which is strange because it's like, correct, the young man just struggled. You benched him. Right? You had all these meetings. And you mean to tell me you didn't talk to him at all?
1: Correct.
2: Did you talk to Isaac Wilson? And then you try to prop him up and say, you know, he got in front of the team. Isaac Wilson's starting this game. Like, he's letting everybody know.
1: He is. But I'm just wondering if things are crossing over to toxic between Deion Sanders and Juju Lewis. So, and I'll tell you here in a second why I think it's reasonable that Deion Sanders would leave a breadcrumb trail on that. And I'll explain myself here in a minute. Bo Nix needs some help in one area. And if they can't give it to him, they need to go out and get it for him. That's next.
3: The Avalanche are back, and the chase for another Stanley Cup starts now. After winning the President's Trophy but falling short in the Western Conference Final, can McKinnon McC-

0: Carr and Company finish the job this time? Can Blackwood and Wedgwood dominate the crease again? And is this finally the year the Avs bring the cup back to Colorado? 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The Fan.
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1: One hour in the books. Quicker than a New York minute. Here we go. Hanging out with you here on a Tuesday, September 29th. Still a bit in the afterglow of a comeback win on national TV against the Rams. Down 16 at halftime. No problem. Just rattle off 30 in the second half. No biggie.
10: Another day in the park, ZB.
1: Crazy.
10: That's what the Broncos do. They just stress everybody out in that first half. And the second half say, peekaboo, here we come.
1: Crazy. Do we know how many people watch Sunday Night Football yet? Have we seen any numbers? Okay, we'll keep our eyes peeled for that. I think at some point today they should pop, and we'll share it with our audience when we see it. Real quick to finish up the Deion conversation real quick, and then we'll get into Broncos here and what Bo needs more of.
10: Yeah.
1: So there's this theory out there that Deion Sanders' account, because maybe his son runs it. I don't know. There's been speculation of that, too. Liked a social media post that called Juju Lewis trash.
10: Mm.
1: Okay? And you'd like to think, like, that would not happen. Like, no. A college coach is not going to like a post that is, like, dumping on his player.
10: Well, especially
1: right?
10: Deion that says he likes to lift his players up and talk to them in a positive manner. Like, why would you go out there and like something like that?
1: Well, unfortunately, I have substance to draw from that could break a tie in my own mind, whether he actually liked that post or not. Do you remember, this was like 2 years ago, where someone screenshot a wide receiver's stats that had transferred out of the program, all right, and apparently said something like negative about the environment?
10: Yeah, I want to say this was like the second year.
1: It was.
10: Second year, the receiver said something, was screenshotted.
1: Yes.
10: And didn't Deion say, like, good Lord or something like that?
1: He said, Lord Jesus.
10: Okay.
1: Okay. So he actually used the Lord's name in vain to dump on a kid that came to Boulder to play for him and how bad his stats were.
10: Mm.
1: So if you're willing to do that as a head coach and a leader to a player that was your guy, that you brought in, that was part of your Louis luggage, the initial wave, the initial collection, if you will, of Louis luggage. If you're willing to do that to a young man, then wouldn't you be, you like that one?
10: Yeah, that was
1: that. Like, if you were willing to use the Lord's name in vain to dump on a kid that was yours, who's no longer your guy, if you're having a falling out and disconnect, he couldn't simply like a post. I could see it.
10: No, I mean, like, you're bringing up the past. Like, yeah, it was something that happened, and we can't sit here and act like this can't happen again, especially with Juju, who's being benched. We don't know how this kid's going to react to being benched. All right, people act differently when they get embarrassed like that. I remember getting benched. I remember it. And it's not a great feeling. And I wanted to go home, and I cried, and I talked to my father. And my father was kind of told me, was like, Phil, well, what do you want me to do about it? You could do two things. You could walk away from this and let them win, or you can get back to work. And you're going to get another opportunity, believe that, and be ready for that opportunity. And I decided to stick it out, and sure enough, ZB, 3 games later, I was back in the mix, and that next year I went for 1,000 yards. Like, some things are going to happen that you don't like, but you need, because it opens your eyes. So for Juju, what do you do about it? And for Deion, it's like, if it's not Juju, who is it going to be next? It's quarterback after quarterback after quarterback. And
1: coordinator after
10: and
1: coordinator. On both sides of the ball.
10: And we're still losing.
1: Correct.
10: Something has to give. Something has to give at some point. It's a performance-based business, and we need to start winning.
1: All right. Texas Tech this weekend. We'll see how it all goes down. All right. Shifting gears back to the Denver Broncos. All right. I said going into the previous break, Bo Nix needs some help in one area. And if they can't give it to him, they need to go out and get it for him. I'm talking about a better run game. All right. We are looking at one of the worst rushing attacks in the league to start these three games of the season. And again, it's just three games, but that's what we have to draw from. And the Broncos' offense is a 31st in rushing yardage, 28th in yards per carry, 23rd in third down percentage, 28th in total offense. They're a bottom five offense, but I think at the Bo's got to be better. We know that. And it goes without saying,
10: but we're
1: going to say it anyway. But they need to put a better ground game around Bo Nix. Because right now, through 3 weeks, it's one of the worst rushing attacks in the sport. And if you want to go and win the Super Bowl, this is not good enough. It's just not.
10: So who do you want to blame, ZB? We're going to play the blame game again. We know Bo needs to be better. You just got done addressing that. Is it Davis Webb? Is it J.K. Dobbins? R.J. Harvey? Who are you going to blame? Say you need to be better to help Bo Nix out, to help this offense out.
1: I think a little bit of blame goes on Davis Webb. I think a little bit of blame goes on the running backs themselves. And I think maybe, just maybe, a little bit of blame goes on the organization.
10: The organization?
1: Yes. Because
10: what's going on with that?
1: You had a chance to upgrade the position in a meaningful way. And you had a plan, and you let a couple dollars get in the way of not signing Travis Etienne.
10: Mm.
1: That was the initial target. That's this guy, J.K. Dobbins, was going to Jacksonville. Like, we know this stuff to be true behind the scenes.
10: Almost a done deal.
1: Yes, almost a done deal. And so, but that restriction, that cap that you put on the running back position, that was self-imposed. Broncos could have paid a couple more million dollars. They have the richest, you know, ownership group. You can make the, you know, salary cap, do whatever you want. It's flubber. You can put it in whatever position you want. It's elastic. And so had they been more serious about upgrading the position, I don't know if I would have the feeling that I have today about the position. Because here's just the facts and reality of the matter. Dobbins doesn't look healthy, all right? And I almost hope he's not. Because if this is just like the version of J.K. Dobbins that we're getting and he's 100% healthy, I'm maybe more concerned. They don't let R.J. Harvey run between the tackles. It doesn't come naturally to him, and they're really going away from that.
10: Yeah,
1: to start the season. And Coleman, a guy who we're all excited about, is already on IR. We didn't even talk about that yesterday. We were so caught up in reacting to the game, but Coleman's on IR
10: because of the first play, his first ever carry as a Denver Bronco. He hurts his ankle in a regular season game. He hurts his ankle. Now he finishes the game out. They shoot his foot up, which question for me is I'm scratching my head because it's like, why would you shoot a foot up or ankle up? Usually you don't do that. The Broncos, I guess, did that for him, and he was able to finish the game. But he's not going to be available for, what, four games, five games? It's a high ankle sprain. Who knows?
1: So, well, it's at least four,
10: yeah,
1: right?
10: For sure.
1: And so, like, you're looking at it, and it's like, okay, Dobbins doesn't look healthy, and he's always hurt anyway. So it's probably a matter of if and not when.
10: Mm-hmm.
1: Probably, right? Hoping for the best, but probably. R.J. Harvey doesn't run between the tackles, and he's already been hurt, and he's already missed games. And then Coleman is on IR. And I'm like, this isn't trending in the right direction, and you're one of the worst rushing attacks in the league to start the season. If this doesn't get tangibly better here in the coming weeks, the Denver Broncos need to go out and trade for another running back.
10: Oh, I knew that was coming. I knew it. You can't say that and not have a running back in mind, Z. I got one in mind.
1: I'd love to hear it. I do not have one specific person in mind. I really don't.
10: You're not going to like it. You're not going to like it. He's going to be, you know, a little bit on the aging side. He may cost a little bit more money because his contract has already been done for some time. He's sitting there behind somebody.
1: Alvin Kamara.
10: He knows the system. Sean likes to bring his old guys back. Alvin Kamara's going to want out of there at some point. He's just not getting a lot of playing time. Now, Travis Etienne, he's dealing with some hamstring now, so Kamara's going to have to do a lot more running. Kamara doesn't want to be there. He contemplated about retiring before the season started.
1: But also, well, you say he doesn't want to be there. Didn't he once say, if like they try to move me, I'll retire. I'll go drink Mai Tais.
10: But see, that was before they brought in Travis Etienne. Once they brought in Travis Etienne, now things change. It's like, okay, like I know I'm not the bell cow back anymore. I know I'm not in your vision. I know you don't really want me to be here, but you have me under contract. You guys just don't want me to walk away with all this money. So they're keeping him there. They're holding him captive. Well, what if someone like Sean says, look, we need a spark. Now, I'm not saying Alvin Kamara is the 2017 version of himself, but I think he can still do some great stuff here. He can still run in between the tackles and catch out of the backfield, and he's another guy that you can count on just in case J.K. goes down because it does seem like he's hurt. Jonah Coleman's already missing four games, and R.J. Harvey, he's a utility back.
1: Correct.
10: We know that we're not going to run him a bunch in between the tackles, so add to it. Don't make that same mistake you did when you had a chance to go out there and get Breece Hall for the cheap.
1: And that's what I'm saying, because I was sitting right in this same seat a year ago, and we were a little closer to the deadline. We were approaching the trade deadline. And there was a lot of suggestions on this station how to upgrade the position or how to upgrade the team. And we were listening to wide receiver conversations. We were having wide receiver conversations, tight end. But I was like, guys, this running back position, it's not solidified. Go trade for Breece Hall. He wants out.
10: Yeah.
1: And the Broncos didn't address it with a heavy enough hand. And time proved me very right on that. And it was almost instantly. JK went down right after the deadline.
10: Exactly right after the deadline, Z.
1: And I'm telling you, guys, we're 3 weeks into this thing. It's way too important. This is too important. You're trying to win a Super Bowl, and you're off to a good start, but you're doing it in spite of your run game. You're like having to overcome your run game. And when you get in the postseason and the weather gets cold and you can't run the ball, you're not winning playoff games. So if the plan is J.K. Dobbins, that doesn't make me feel comfortable. And we're excited about Coleman, but it's based on about six carries, and then he immediately gets hurt and gets put on IR. And as we said, Harvey is more of a utility back, not a traditional back. So, like, I'm looking off into the horizon, and I'm uncomfortable with the potential trajectory of the position. You need to, like, the wheels need to be spinning right now. You know, if I'm a pro personnel guy, you know, you're having this conversation with Sean. And we should be having them here, and it's not too early to be having them.
10: No, it's never too early. It's never too early to bolster your roster and add guys to the mix if you need to do that. The Denver Broncos are banged up with their running backs. J.K. doesn't look like himself. He truly doesn't. He was hurt before the season started with the oblique.
1: Correct.
10: And then he turns around, doesn't play in any preseason games, and doesn't look good in the second game of the year. Even the first game of the year, he didn't look good.
1: No, he doesn't look good.
10: And he didn't get a bunch of carries that first game. The second game, he hurt himself, and he sat here and caught it cramps, and we all know that it looked like a hamstring. And so now he gets into that game against the Rams, and he was able to tough it out, get the tough yards, which is fine and dandy, but he wasn't explosive. He did not look like himself. So if he's banged up, R.J. Harvey is out there, but he's a utility guy, and Jonah Coleman's not coming back anytime soon. You do need to make an upgrade or add to that room to help yourself out for the postseason. That's what this is all about. Now, on the other side of stuff, Davis Webb needs to help the running backs out by, one, staying under center, because it's easier to run under center, and you can build off the play action with that and get your tight ends involved, and now maybe you can go a little bit more 13 personnel ZB, which you love, where you can have more tight ends in the game that can help you block, help you move the ball, help you move the chains. But also, be creative with the offense now. I feel like we're having the same conversations every single year when it comes to the run game and being creative.
1: Yeah.
10: All right, pullers, misdirection. Help the run game out. Help your young quarterback and Bo Nix out and taking pressure off of him by the offensive line being creative with their blocking scheme, which can help you have more explosive runs. That has to happen in staying committed to the run, even when it looks ugly like Davis Webb did against the Rams.
1: Well, guess how long the longest run was in the first half on Sunday Night Football?
10: I'm going to go 7 yards.
1: Four
10: yards.
1: That was the longest run in the first half.
10: Go give me my helmet.
1: On Sunday night.
10: I will teach these guys how to run the football.
1: I mean, goodness gracious.
10: Just be patient.
1: By the way, offensive success rate, and I like success rate. We talked about this the last couple years. Because all downs aren't created equal. So, like, just looking at yards doesn't always tell the story. So, like, an example, a one-yard run on third and one, that's successful. A one-yard run on first and 10 is not, right? So all plays are not created equal. So sometimes just looking at the basic yards, it doesn't give the like more comprehensive story. So we have offensive rushing success rate. Broncos are tied for last in the NFL. And so you have to be proactive and thinking about the next 3 months and how this is going to go. In the second half, the Broncos actually had four first down runs of at least 5 yards. So they did a better job.
10: Getting some push up front.
1: They did.
10: Getting downhill. J.K. ran tough and was able to move the chains that way or move for extra 2 or 3 yards, which that's what you want to see. And as time goes on, you'll bust a long one if you can stick with it long enough to do that. So for Davis Webb, like, that's the recipe right now. How do you start fast? Get under center and try to stay in front of the chains. Make it third and manageable for yourself. Now it opens up the whole playbook, play action, short passes, quick game, everything, okay, when you're able to run that damn football.
1: Yep, and you've heard me over the last few weeks talk about heavier personnel groupings and the 13 personnel that you just mentioned a minute ago. The Broncos used formations with 2 or 3 tight ends or a 6th offensive lineman on 10 of their 17 running plays in the second half on Sunday, compared to only 2 carries of those groupings in the first half. So you saw when they went heavier, they simply just had more success running it. And I do wonder if that is where we're trending here, especially on early downs, just to stay on time, you know, with the chains. And it may not be like what Sean Payton and Davis Webb want to do, like instinctually, but it may be what you have to do right now, because that's where this offense is
10: honestly,
1: at.
10: Honestly, I think Sean wants to do a little bit more of that.
1: Yeah, I think you're right.
10: I think Sean loves his tight ends like Adam Trotman. He doesn't. It's not like he loves Evan Engram, but Evan Engram is doing a good job right now, and he's serviceable when it comes to a blocker, and he's trying.
1: Yep.
10: So when you're able to put those tight ends in there, and we've talked about this, it forces a defense to make a decision. Do you go heavier personnel and have slower guys on the football field chasing these tight ends and receiver, or do you go with a lighter package and now these running backs are able to run because the offensive line is able to get some push up front? So it puts a defense in a stressful situation.
1: It does.
10: If you put more tight ends in the game. And I think Sean wants to do that. And I think Sean's talking to Davis Webb saying, hey, let's get out of the shotgun. This is not college.
1: Right.
10: Stop doing that. And that's something that we talked about, ZB, during camp. There's way too many times where Davis Webb was sitting there trying to look pretty for the fans and was in shotgun.
1: You know, I'm so happy you just used that word right now. What words did you just use? You said
10: pretty.
1: He's trying to look pretty for the fans. Because I thought Chris Collinsworth, made a really, he kind of made it fun.
10: Mm-hmm.
1: All right. And this is why he's Chris Collinsworth. He's really good. He said Davis Webb is trying to be too pretty right now. He's like, you need to run the football and then you can do all your other stuff, but it's predicated off the run game.
10: Yes.
1: If you're just trying to spread guys out and throw it around the yard, that's not sustainable. And he said, you need to get gritty. And you might remember this. He's like, you need to get gritty before you get pretty. And Tirico was like, I like that. And so, but that kind of stuck with me because it's a creative way of just saying what this is. If you can't effectively run the football, almost nothing else matters on offense.
10: No, it starts with the run. It starts with those offensive linemen up front and building some momentum, letting them get downhill. Okay, I feel like a broken record right now, but it's a recipe for success, and everybody wants to make it so damn hard. Get downhill, pick up as an offensive line, you get up to that double team, get up to that linebacker, give your running back a chance. Your running back stay patient and pick up the yards that way. Then you build up into the pass game. You build up for those explosive plays downfield to Waddle and Courtland Sutton. Maybe I should be the offensive play caller, ZB.
1: Well, it's interesting like to hear you say, like, we make it so hard. Listen to Sean Payton yesterday morning. Now, it's a Zoom audio. It's not my favorite, but I found this interesting. I want to play it for you guys. This was Sean Payton yesterday morning, and I want to play this in the vein of, like, we're making this too hard. What does the team have to do during the week to try to fix these slow starts?
13: It's back to your initial assessment of the game plan, how you want to begin a game, you know, cleaning up the details. Obviously, you can't throw them all in a first half slow start bin. What you have to be able to look at is, all right, what are the things that kept us from some early down efficiency? You know, we're not splitting the atom here relative to trying to move the football more efficiently earlier in the games. I just think that we've had a few games that, you know, look at Kansas City and then this game where if the from a yardage third down, you know, all those numbers, and even Jacksonville for that matter.
1: And you hear him say, like, we're not trying to split the atom here. We're trying to get better on first down.
10: Let's start there. Let's start there, right? That first down, can we get 3 or 4 yards? 5 or 6, I thank you, but 3 or 4.
1: Do you remember what happened on first down on Sunday Night Football?
10: Oh, I remember. I was sitting there shaking my head saying, here we go. It was a shotgun play.
1: It was.
10: Hand off to J.K. Dobbins for a loss of 3.
1: Yes.
10: Now you're behind the chains.
1: And it was like 2nd and 13. I actually think it was 2nd and 12, but whatever. It's like you're already behind. But we talked about the importance of first downs in the middle of last week as well. So the Broncos, they have to get better. They will get better. I'm confident they're going to get better at this. But also at the same time, like if you're not seeing the evidence that you need to see from the running back room, this year is too important to sit on your hands. You need to be proactive because you very much are in a Super Bowl window, but you're not winning a Super Bowl with a bottom five rushing offense. And that's currently what it is. Here's more Sean Payton after the game talking about the moment not being too big for Bo Nix and talking about those slow first halves.
14: The $6 million question, honestly. And I think that we're trying to sort through this first quarter, meaning obviously the moments aren't too big, and he moves and escapes and makes plays, but it leads us to like that first part of the jigsaw, which is, man, we have to find a way to play better earlier. Now, we've had a couple halves that have been real low numbering halves, like week one and then this week. I think it's more difficult to play defense if you look at time of possession.
1: And when he's talking about those low numbers, he's talking about the number of plays.
10: Yeah.
1: Like, I think it was against Kansas City. What did they run, like 13 plays in the first half or something like that?
10: Yeah, it was ridiculous.
1: And so, yeah, you're obviously not going to have success if you're not on the field. I mean, that means you're not converting really any first downs. You're going 3 and out repeatedly.
10: Do you think when it comes to Bo Nix, because I'm always saying go under center. But do you think the reason why they're doing so much shotgun is because Bo Nix keeps getting the ball batted down? And maybe it helps him when he's in shotgun and he kind of has to take 3 more steps and it's even further behind.
1: Does it look like it's helping him?
10: I'm trying to figure it out.
1: No, me
10: look,
1: too.
10: I'm here.
1: No,
10: no. Uncle Phil's trying to solve the world's problems.
1: No,
10: baby.
1: I got you. I don't know. But I do wonder if that's been communicated to Davis Webb by Bo Nix that like this does make me more comfortable.
10: And it could be. It could be like, hey, I did a lot of this in Oregon,
1: right?
10: You know, and I feel more comfortable doing this because we actually talked about it. Like, hey, what does it look like Bo Nix under center when he didn't do a lot of that in college, even with when he was at Auburn?
1: Yeah.
10: And Sean was like, he'll be just fine. We'll work on it. But they got to go. They have to stay under center and marry it with the run.
1: Yes.
10: Because if all the time that you just go under center, it's a run. I mean, it's a telltale sign.
1: Correct.
10: And now the defense is going to pin their ears back. They're going to say it's a run. It's going to get stuffed. And now you're behind the chain. So it has to mirror up. Run pass, they must mirror up.
1: All right, good conversation, man. If you guys want to react to it at all, you can hit us up on the RamosLaw.com text line, 303-713-1043, or our YouTube chat powered by Sean Ponda. Where did these Denver Broncos climb in the power rankings after upsetting the Rams? We'll get to it next.
15: College football in Colorado has questions. And right now, not many answers. The Buffs dropped their Big 12 opener. Now Deion Sanders has a decision to make at quarterback, Julian Lewis or Isaac Watson. Meanwhile, CSU has dropped 2 straight. Can the Rams get House Haney healthy again and get their season back on track? Denver Sports, 104.3. The Fan.
1: Hey, what's up, guys? Zach here. 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
6: 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We all love our dogs, but if you've been injured in a dog bite, don't go it alone. 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
5: They were at my house today, dealing with a real issue.
11: A real life issue.
5: A real issue. Different story for a different day that hopefully has a happy ending. But all right. Where did the Broncos climb in the power rankings after upsetting the Rams? They are sixth in ESPN's power rankings behind, starting with team number one, Buffalo, San Francisco, this week's coming opponent, Kansas City, Seattle comes in at fourth, Baltimore at fifth, and then Denver at sixth.
11: Okay.
5: Fair, or is there any team in front of Denver that you don't think belongs there?
11: ZB, it's so early right now. You're going into week four. You're in the top 10. You're at number six. Broncos look bad in the first half, look good in the second half, so I'm good with it. At number six right now, we're fine with that. There's some room for improvement, and you're still getting the respect. You're a big dog. You're a top dog, and you just keep moving. What about you, man? You feel disrespected?
5: No, I think this is like properly rated, you know? Certainly not disrespected. by the way, we have some numbers here from Broncos and Rams. We don't know what it is, though. But Drew does behind the glass. This came out just a couple minutes ago, right, Drew?
12: Yeah, right a little bit after the top of the hour.
5: Okay, so I am going to guess Sunday Night Football, Rams-Broncos. I know I said 27 million last week. I'm going to go 24 million.
11: I'm going to go 26 million, and it peaked at 29.
5: Oh, look at him. He's doing the peak numbers, too. Wow.
12: I feel like learning how to do this right.
5: I'm going to say 24. I'll say 24 peaked at 27.
12: Okay, well, unfortunately, a part of the release does not show the peak number.
5: Okay.
12: However, I have the average number, and y'all aren't even close. Only 20.8 million. Only 20.8.
5: 20.8. Wow. Okay. Yeah.
12: Now, it's the third consecutive season that NBC Sports' first four NFL games topped 20 million viewers.
5: Wow. Yeah. Okay. So I just put the bar a little too high a week ago. Because 20 million people, I mean, that is a massive, massive audience. That's the most watched thing of anything during the week is Sunday Night Football. And so the Broncos were a part of it.
12: Now, to counter that, by the way, I just saw the ratings for, Cowboys Ravens on Sunday, and that was over 25 million.
5: Is that right? Yeah. Cowboys Ravens in non-primetime slot.
11: Brazil, it's the Cowboys.
5: Yeah.
11: You know, everybody still thinks it's America's team. You know, the Ravens still have, you know, attraction with what's going on with Lamar.
5: There's juice there, yeah.
11: In Brazil, right? Like I said earlier, it's Brazil. So
12: that was the best number ever for an international game.
5: Yeah, as you'd expect. Yeah, I would assume so. All right, next in the three count.
13: 1, 2.
5: All right, MLB playoffs start today. 4 wild card matchups. These series are 2 out of 3, and all games will be played at the higher seeds ballpark. You got Philly at Atlanta. That was at noon today.
11: Yep.
5: White Sox at Astros. Started at 3 p.m., just about a half hour ago or so. And then you have Red Sox at Yankees tonight at 6 o'clock here locally. And then finally, it's Cubs at Padres, 8 p.m. How much will you get into the baseball postseason?
11: Yeah, I'm going to watch it. It's going to be on my TV screen when there's not football going on, which football is like all the time. But just to check in, you know who I'm really interested in watching is the White Sox, and they're playing right now. I mean, coming from what they were last year to this year, this is what the Rockies need to do next year.
5: It's inspiring.
11: Yeah, which probably won't happen, but for the White Sox, it's like, let's make some noise. The Cubbies are in it as well. That would be crazy if they both played each other at some point. So I'm going to go with the White Sox. I'm going to tune in to them.
5: I mean, guys, baseball's got to be fired up here. I mean, look at these markets. Philly, Atlanta. I mean, these are big markets. Yeah. Chicago, Houston, Boston, New York, another Chicago team. I mean, these are and a lot of like traditional brands that you think of with baseball. Like if you're going to make a movie, like there's like the Cubs or the Red Sox. Like we can think of these movies, like Rookie of the Year or the one with a perfect pitch or whatever that was. Fellows behind the glass, what is piquing your interest the most?
12: Well, I can tell you just how fired up baseball is about it because they've got 2 of the games on Peacock only.
14: NBCSN as well. We just don't have NBCSN.
12: Yeah, and a lot of people don't. But the White Sox Astros series and the Cubs and Padres series are all on Peacock. So that's fantastic.
11: Yeah.
5: Do you know what baseball fans? God almighty.
11: Come on.
14: Do you know what baseball's real excited about? They get tonight Yankees Red Sox. I mean, 2 historic franchises. Potentially the AL Cy Young winner, Cam Schlittler, is a young dude for the Yankees. Absolutely been lights out for them. So that should be great ratings for that series.
5: All right, next in the three count.
13: 1, 2, 3!
5: All right, the Nuggets weren't the only NBA team holding media day yesterday. Most of the league did that. And, man, one Sacramento Kings reporter. I was just telling a story about a hot mic a week ago.
11: Hot mic. The mic's hot. The mic's hot.
5: What was the original reason that I told that story? What happened last week with
11: Mike
5: a hot mic? Oh, Mike McDonald. Yes. And he didn't realize that was being recorded at that time, telling that Sean Payton story. So you have this Kings reporter was caught on a hot mic talking about Ben Simmons and Zach LaVine's attractiveness. She had no idea. She described Simmons as cringe, but lucky he's fine. And LaVine as cute. But his personality effing annoys me. And she sang this into a hot mic at Media Day.
11: No.
5: Doesn't realize it. Turns out it was the biggest story of the Kings Media Day. And our former coworker, Richie Carney, is the program director. And she is his midday host.
11: No!
5: Yes.
11: No!
5: Yes.
11: Oh, Richie.
5: Did you guys see this story? What did you guys think of this story?
12: We did, yeah. That's an alleged thing. I'm still trying to confirm that is the case. It is the midday host. But what a wild story. Like, you always got to assume, like, if there's a microphone around, always just assume it's hot. And I'm pretty sure you said this exact same thing last week. Like,
11: yeah,
12: you got to be careful what you say whenever a microphone's in front of you.
5: Yeah. Dante?
14: I think it's a funny story, to be honest. I wouldn't have been watching anything at King's.
5: Yeah, yeah. It's not too serious. No, yeah. It's not too serious. It shouldn't be.
14: I think the funniness outweighs the seriousness of anything of it. So
11: okay, but tell me this, though. Sorry for cutting you off. But like, if she's married, which I think she is because social
5: is
11: media.
5: Married. Oh,
11: social
5: is that
11: media,
5: right?
11: Yeah, social media found her page.
5: Oh,
11: she's married. No. Had a picture of the husband and her walking down the aisle.
5: Oh,
11: like,
5: no.
11: So now
5: people
11: social
5: are
11: media,
5: mean, man.
11: Yeah, they're taking advantage of it, saying, I feel bad for this guy. Like, what would you do if you're the husband of the woman that said that?
5: Wow. That's a fun question. I don't even want to think about that. My wife is so classy. She really is. Like, I just could not see that, like, happening. She just doesn't talk like that.
11: Hot mic, hot mic.
5: But I don't know. That's a good question.
11: Like what would you do?
14: I got another good question. What if the roles were reversed? What if we're talking about a WNBA team here? All hell breaks loose if that's what's going on here.
5: Explain.
14: If it was like a male reporter talking about female WNBA players like this.
5: Right.
11: Yeah.
14: I think there's a good chance that guy's getting probably fired from his job.
5: Yeah, honestly, that's not a bad point. If the shoe was on the other foot.
11: Don't be detailed with it. You're definitely getting fired.
5: If they want equality, she needs to be gone. No, you don't. She got got.
11: Now the husband's probably mad.
5: That probably was a conversation, wasn't it? Oh man.
11: You go home.
5: Oh no. Could you? Dude, like, how was work today, honey?
11: Like, oh, just look at social media.
5: Oh, my gosh. Oh, my gosh. Oh, I feel bad for her. Honestly, I do. I'm not going to lie. I do.
11: She went on to say, like, somebody's skin was smooth, too. She said, like was it Levine? Zach Levine's
5: skin right?
11: was smooth.
5: Oh, no.
11: Yeah, it was bad. It was bad. It got weird there for a second.
5: Oh, no. Oh, no. I hate this. I hate this for her. I don't even know her. Golly. All right. What are the odds makers saying about the Avs' chances to win the cup? Well, that depends who you ask. I'll explain what I mean when I say that. Also, we do have some breaking Avalanche news, and we'll pass it along next.
13: The Rocky season is finally over. But did they actually make any progress?
15: And it's gone!
13: Colorado improved by 15 wins and still finished with 104 losses, a second worst record in franchise history. After going 13-37 following the trade deadline, where does this rebuild go from here? And is there any reason to believe 2027 will be different? Denver Sports, 104.3. The Fan. 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Taking a look at the latest sports injuries in Colorado and beyond. Here's Dr. Joseph Ramos with Zach Bye.
5: All right, Dr. Ramos, Broncos season has been underway. It has been an absolute blast. Do you find yourself going, I know we talk about injuries, but do you find yourself going to Broncos games?
16: Oh, I love the game, Zach. I'm there every chance I get.
5: How is that crowd when you're there?
16: Oh, the crowd is phenomenal. Broncos Nation is so strong. I've got something for you today, Zach. I gotta tell you, Broncos Nation is being lied to on their noise meter.
5: Being lied to? Talk to me about this.
16: Zach, you know, they put this noise meter up there, put up the decibels and all this stuff up there. Listen, we got a great crowd. I'm not knocking that. But I know all the doctors in the crowd in the stadium are shaking their heads because everything's going up, you know, 110, 114, 115. They're screaming. You know, 120 decibels, the jet airplane. That is permanent hearing damage, Zach. In 3 minutes, 3 to 5 minutes, permanent hearing damage. So when we see 115 decibels on the screen, you know, the fans, if they're really believing that, at least that number, they should be thinking, oh, boy, I'm going to have permanent nerve damage by the end of the third quarter.
5: So what do you think the actual decibels are in Mile High on a game day?
16: Well, you know, any normal conversation is about 60 decibels, Zach. A lawnmower is probably 90 decibels. It's probably in the 90 decibel area, which can't be hearing damage after about 8 hours. But you have to remember that decibels are logarithmic. 103 is not a little bit louder than 100. A logarithmic change is a double the sound noise. So you'll be stadiums out there like Kansas did. You got them lying, man. They had nothing on our Broncos fans. Our own decibel meter's lying to us.
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0: All right, what are the odds makers saying about the Avs' chances to win the cup? It just depends who you ask.
1: Go, Avs, go! I can't believe we're already here.
0: Man.
1: Tomorrow night.
0: Like, there's a game on right now. I mean, it is opening night. Like, in our studio right now, we have on Carolina hosting the Florida Panthers. Two really awesome teams, by the way. And among cup favorites. We also have some news on the Avs front that we'll pass along. Well, you know, let's do that first. We have learned today that Andrew Cogliano is now going to be the assistant general manager here in Denver, Colorado. Joe Sakic's understudy here.
1: Yep. And honestly, this has kind of been brewing in the background. Cogs has been a part of this situation for a little while now. I thought there was going to be some talks of letting him be the manager. But obviously he's not ready for that. Sakic decides that he's going to be the general manager this year / president and continue to groom someone like Cogs to take on that role at some point.
0: Yeah. And I would think like this has a 2-year like shelf life. And then Sakic steps back up to team president. Cogliano gets named.
1: You think it's going to take 2 years for Sakic? I'm thinking just one.
0: Maybe.
1: You know, absolutely. Sakic's win another one and then let Cogliano take it on.
0: If they won, that's probably exactly how that would go. But we'll see. But yeah, you could be right about that. Could absolutely be just 1 year. So good for Andrew Cogliano. That is a fun little story, no doubt. The odds makers, what are they saying about the Avs cup chances? When I say it depends who you ask, we have some disagreement. And this doesn't always happen. And most oftentimes it does not happen like this. But it's also not unheard of that these different books, they disagree. So DraftKings has a tie atop its championship odds board with the Hurricanes and the Florida Panthers both at plus 650. So $100 bet on either of those teams. If they went and won it, you'd get your $100 stake back plus $650 in winnings.
1: So you got the Florida Panthers and the Hurricane playing right now.
0: Literally. So according to DraftKings, the two favorites to win the cup are playing in the first game of the year. according to DraftKings, they have Colorado just behind the Panthers and Hurricanes at 7-1. However, BetMGM and FanDuel have Florida as the standalone favorite, not tied with Carolina, while Caesars gives their top spot to Colorado at 6-1. So it's crazy. Like, just depending on who you ask here, the Avs could be the literal cup favorites like they are at Caesars, or they could be a 7-1 and trailing two different teams by the odds. So I like this. It's fun. It's disagreement between these, you know, outlets that you don't typically see.
1: I mean, and also, like, it's still great that they have both of them are talking about the Avs still, right? Like, we sit here and we're upset because of what the Avs did not.

0: Award. So I'd go with the Norris. What do you guys think there behind the glass?
1: I'm with Zach. I think it's a three-man race for the Norris Trophy, and I think Cale Makar is probably at the top of it because you're talking about Zach Werenski in Columbus. You're talking about Quinn Hughes in Minnesota.
0: Yep.
1: Those are probably the leading candidates. Like, I feel like the Rocket Richard, there's probably, I don't know, six, seven guys that could win that thing this year. I mean, McDavid, Kucherov, Macklin Celebrini.
0: Yep.
1: Like, those guys are going to be in that conversation. So I think that's going to be a little bit harder of an award to repeat is having Nate do that.
0: Yeah, and it was Celebrini who was on Nate's heels this past year for the award, right?
1: No, it was actually Cole Caulfield for Montreal.
0: That's what it was, for Montreal, yes.
1: And I didn't even mention him. I mean, that guy is unbelievable.
0: Dante, you got it. You got a guess here?
2: Yeah, I'm going Cale for the Norris. And a lot of what you guys were saying, I just think Cale is one of the best defensemen. He's entering his physical prime as far as age goes, too. And I feel like the Rocket Richard is maybe more of a young man's award in terms of I'm going to go all out through the regular season. Nate even mentioned it that he's not going to take these losses as hard. So maybe that means he puts less of an emphasis on the regular season as well.
0: Yeah, I like that. I like that approach. Of the previous 12 reigning President's Trophy winners, 9 of the 12 made the playoffs the following season. 7 of the 12 won at least one playoff series. 4 of the 12 reached a Stanley Cup final. All right, and that's the situation that the Avs find themselves in the year after winning the President's Trophy. Hopefully, they're part of that 25% that goes on to play in a Stanley Cup final. McKinnon, keep your eye on this before the puck drops tomorrow night. McKinnon could become just the 5th player in NHL history to record 5 consecutive seasons of 110 points or more. And then the other number that we're going to be talking about, and I don't love this, but the Brent Burns Ironman watch, Brent Burns consecutive games played 1,007, the NHL record, Phil Kessel at 1,064. Burns needs 58 more consecutive games to break the record. Should he do it, that potential record-breaking game would be in the middle of February. February 15th, Blue Jackets here in Denver.
3: All right. I had to go ahead. Sorry, man. You were giving all them stats, and there was a nice old fight on that TV screen already.
0: Oh, yeah. Look at these guys are fired up. Carolina and Florida setting the tone for the NHL season.
3: Let's go.
0: Throwing down. All right. Shifting gears here. After 3 weeks, something isn't adding up when it comes to these Denver Broncos, and we'll tell you what it is next.
4: Nikola Jokic isn't going anywhere, at least if he has his way. After passing on a $278 million extension this summer, the 3-time MVP says it's purely business and he plans to sign with the Nuggets next summer. So is the uncertainty finally over? And can Denver capitalize on Jokic's commitment with another championship run? Denver Sports 104.3, The Fan.
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0: After 3 weeks of NFL football, you may find yourself something's not adding up. I'll tell you what it is here. And it's hard to even, like, comprehend, if I'm just being honest with you. The Broncos, on paper, are a bad football team.
1: Hmm.
0: But the Broncos, in the standings, are 2-1.
1: Make that make sense.
0: I mean, they're real bad. Their stats are real bad.
1: On paper.
0: On paper. Luckily, the game's played on grass. Check this out, man. Denver ranks 30th in rushing defense, 31st in yards per carry carried allowed, 24th in passing defense, 27th in first downs allowed, and 29th in total defense. By each of those metrics, the Denver Broncos are a bottom five, and in some cases, bottom three defense statistically in the league right now.
1: Now, if we didn't see the record, and you put those stats out in front of me, I would say, okay, this team, they're 0-3, or maybe 1-2.
0: Correct. Same.
1: But no, they're 2-1, with everything out in front of them. We're sitting here still saying, hey, we can win the Super Bowl. Why is that? Because we just beat the Rams. And the Rams at one point were favored to win the thing. If not, they're still favored. So, like, hey, here we go. There's a lot of room for improvement, and we're still able to be here. We're winning games, and we look bad doing it in the first half, at least. It's the first half that messes everything up. Then you turn the page in the second half, and it's like they wake up, and they're feeling themselves, and they're explosive offensively. Defensively, they start to get that energy back, and they start generating that pressure, getting turnovers. That's what's saving the Denver Broncos right now,
0: Z. It's so true, Phil.
1: That's what's saving them. They beat Jacksonville. Why? Riley Moss gets an interception. Should have had two of them things. But gets an interception, the momentum swings the Denver Broncos' way. All right. Sunday night against the Rams, Hufanga has two interceptions. Takes one back to the house. Okay, the momentum shifted for the Denver Broncos then as well. So it's the turnovers. Something that the Broncos wanted this year was more turnovers, and they're doing that because they're playing a little bit more zone. They're switching up coverages, disguising it a little bit better, and they're starting to get that pressure. And it's not just from someone like Nick Benito. Nick Benito's struggling right now. It's people like Jonah Ellis and Q Robinson, Zach Allen, of course, that's getting that good push in the middle of that center, that middle of the field. So, like, the defense is doing their part, and it's showing.
0: Well, I think you're spot on when you isolate the turnovers as the reason. It's like bridging the gap,
1: yeah,
0: between these horrible stats and a 2-1 record. But that's the game of football. Like, that's what it is. From a turnover standpoint, the Broncos are perfectly even in terms of turnover differential. They have taken the ball away four times, but they've given the ball away four times. All right. And so it's just something to keep an eye on here. Three interceptions and one fumble. Who had the fumble that lost it?
1: Oh, and did he lose it? Because I know J.K. fumbled the ball Sunday night, but Patty Ice.
0: Yes, you're right.
1: We covered it.
0: But they have lost one fumble here this year. Because I'm seeing it as a giveaway.
1: Bo.
0: Oh, yes.
1: First game of the year.
0: Okay, so all four turnovers are on Bo. Here, three interceptions and one lost fumble.
1: Come on, Bo. Unbelievable.
0: And so, okay. On the other side of the ball, I'll give you the numbers on the defense. On the other side of the ball, and again, this makes it just like impossible to like understand how these things live in the same universe. So you have the 30th rushing defense, 31st yards per carried allowed, 24th in pass defense, 27th in first downs allowed, and 29th in total defense. But offensively, the Broncos are 23rd in their own passing yards, 31st in rushing yardage, 28th in yards per carry, 23rd in third down conversion rate, and 28th in total offense. I mean, it's not much better on the other side of the ball. The defensive numbers are actually worse, believe it or not, which makes it even more confusing because that's the strength of the team. And granted, it is only 3 weeks of football, all right? So we're not going to overreact to where they rank right now, but it is interesting because those numbers are kind of rank.
1: Yeah.
0: You know, they stink.
1: No, they do. But when you are getting those turnovers, you have good field position. You know, Katz is doing his thing as well. Like, he's sporadic as hell, but he had a really good punt return.
0: He did.
1: That turned into points. So when you have a short field to work with, that's almost automatic points, because if you don't get a touchdown, then Will Lutz is going to go into the game, and usually he's on from that field goal or extra point. And I know he missed one, which, you know, he needs to clean that up.
0: People get on him, man. He's pretty nails.
1: He is. But then, Z, but when you miss him like that, or hits the crossbar, it's like you're gonna be upset, because it's like you got one job and you're getting paid a lot of money,
0: right?
1: And it's an easy field goal if you're Will Lutz.
0: What was the yardage on that?
1: I'm not sure. I think it was like maybe 40,
0: 43 yards. So 43, I want to think.
1: Yeah,
0: and that's where like with Lutz, 50 and in. That's where he needs to shine,
1: yeah.
0: Because he's not this big leg. Like the league, there's a handful of teams that have these kickers with these legs that they just, I mean, launch these footballs, like Brandon Aubrey and others. You know, they can line up from, I mean, it's insane. That's not Will Lutz. But Will Lutz, statistically, is the most accurate kicker in the history of the Denver Broncos. And that's the reality. And I'm seeing people, you know, when he missed that kick, like, my guy Jake Shapiro was like, we need to have an honest conversation about Will Lutz. And I'm like, be careful what you wish for.
1: I mean, he does need to make the field goal, though. Like, at some point, dude, you don't have to do much.
0: But he typically does. Oh, does he not?
1: He does. But, Z, what if we're talking about this and we lose by three? How are we coming in here?
0: Yeah, no, for sure.
1: We're roasting his ass. We're like, what are we doing? I mean, like, all these players are good. Riley Moss is a good cornerback, but man got toasted. He was struggling on Sunday night to go with PS2. You don't want to talk about your boss, do you?
0: We could definitely talk about Riley Moss if you want.
1: Let's do it.
0: But I'm just saying, before we move on from the Lutz thing, be careful what you wish for. This guy's got the longest active streak. Did you hear him say this on the broadcast? Longest active streak of any NFL kicker making the extra point. And again, you want to, like, go mad? We see it every week, these guys miss extra points. So, again, I'm not saying he is, you know, the GOAT or anything, but just...
1: He's a good kicker.
0: He's a good kicker. Yes, he is. You want to talk about Riley?
1: Riley.
0: We can talk about Riley.
1: What? Like, Riley did not make himself any money. Riley did not make himself any type of money on Sunday night. He struggled. He struggled in man. He struggled in zone. Now, zone's a little different, because there's a couple times where I'm like, Jaquan McMillan, you're supposed to help him out. That's your side of the zone. You need to build, you know, back a little bit to help him out. But Riley was flooded. And when you're in man coverage, okay... You can't just sit there and be uber aggressive knowing that they may take a shot, which he tried to do, didn't make sense, and almost cost him the game. Almost cost him a game, ZB. How you feel about it?
0: He needs to play better.
1: There you go.
0: Period. I mean, I'm not that guy's defense attorney. Like, that he's standing on his own, too. He's a big boy. And, yeah, he was not great on Sunday Night Football. He was not. And but with Riley... I think to a certain degree.
1: Oh, here we go. Don't you? Don't
0: he's
1: you
0: built up a little bit of equity here. Man. That. Wait, are you going to bench him?
1: I'm not. I'm not saying you bench Riley.
0: Okay.
1: Because you don't have.
0: So what
1: another,
0: are you saying?
1: Better option that he needs to play better.
0: I agree. We agree.
1: And that if he continues to play like that, my man is not going to get paid here. Riley's not going to get paid here in general.
0: Wait, what?
1: He is not going to get paid in the Denver Broncos.
0: That is a declarative statement.
1: I'm declaring it right now. If he continues to struggle with penalties, which he did in that game, and that was the number three receiver. What is he doing against Puka? Devontae Adams was abusing PS2 at the time, so he didn't have time to go to Riley.
0: It's a scary thought. It really is. It's a scary thought.
1: If Riley continues to do stuff like that and does not clean up the penalties, he would not get paid as a Denver Broncos ZB.
0: And who's the starting corner opposite of PS2?
1: What, once Riley leaves? You got money. You can go out there and pick another corner up. There's other corners in the league, you know. There's somebody that's going to be in the free agent market.
0: It wouldn't even be Jahdae Barron time then.
1: No, but Jahdae got in.
0: He did. He played, I think it was 24 snaps.
1: 24 snaps, yeah.
0: Good for him, seriously.
1: He didn't look bad, but they play a lot of zone when he was in there.
0: Yep.
1: You know, not a lot of man, a lot of zone, which helps you out. You have help over the top. But look at you trying to, you know, change the tone and go to...
0: What do you mean?
1: To Jahdae Barron when we talk about Riley Moss.
0: Well, I asked you who would be starting
1: the bully
0: opposite...
1: over here.
0: Who would be starting opposite of PS2 if you're kicking Riley off the team?
1: You can find somebody else.
0: But it's not the first round pick from a year ago. Interesting. But on a serious note, good for Jahdae Barron. Getting your feet wet a little bit here in year number two. And, like, he had a tackle for a loss, I think.
1: He did. He did. He came up. He was aggressive when it came to tackling defenders and stuff. He was in the right zones, but we'll see. They play more dime.
0: Yep.
1: Play more dime. So guess what? You get to see Jahdae Barron out there a little bit more.
0: All right. We'll see. We'll see how this ages with Riley Moss.
1: We'll see.
0: You're like writing his obituary here after week three.
1: I'm just saying, man. My man got toasted. Like toasted. Brand new toaster, toasted.
0: Did PS2 get toasted?
1: But PS2's going against Devontae Adams. Like, there's a future Hall of Famer. Who did Riley Moss go after?
0: Dude, PS2 is going up. No, because I got friggin' Dante in my ear. I'm talking to two different people at once. Dante, go ahead and say what you said.
1: Go, Dante. What do you have to say?
0: No, he doesn't want to say.
1: Oh, you don't want
0: to
1: talk.
0: Okay, so he wants to talk in my ear when I'm talking to you, but won't say on the air what he just said.
1: Hey. Those sleeves better step the heck up.
0: We can agree on that. We can agree on that.
1: Or no money.
0: All right. There was a firm message being put out yesterday at Denver Nuggets Media Day from the top down, and it was repeated over and over again. Do you buy it? That's next.
2: What a comeback. The Broncos erased a 16-point halftime deficit and stunned the Rams under the Sunday night lights. But there's no time to celebrate because now it's on to San Francisco. Won't you save me, San Francisco? Can Bo Nix and the offense finally put together a complete game? Can Denver knock off the undefeated 49ers on the road? The Broncos are 2-1, and the next test is coming. Denver Sports 104.3 The Fan, Denver's football headquarters.
0: Hey, what's up, guys? 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
2: It's time to answer a question that's been puzzling people for years. 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

0: There was a firm message being put out yesterday at Denver Nuggets Media Day from the top down. Do you believe it? Do you buy it? So it was said multiple times yesterday, and you could tell, like, it's the messaging, and it's not like the team is like, hey, this is what we're going to tell the media. That's not how it works. It's like when, like, if Sean Payton gets up in front of the room and he's talking about fast starts, and then the players break out and do media sessions, and what are they going to emphasize?
1: They're going to say fast starts.
0: Right. So, like, things become a theme that way organically. And the a big theme that we heard yesterday at Media Day for the Nugs was it was just a bad 10 days. It was just a bad 10 days. Like, we heard that from the leadership, from an executive level. David Adelman said that multiple times. Cam Johnson brought it up. So you could tell. And they kept on really leaning on, look, this group won 54 games. This group won the most road games in the history of the team. It was just a really bad 10 days, and we weren't healthy. Do you subscribe to that line of thinking?
1: You know, ZB, I can't sit here and say that for the Avs, because I've said that before. Like, it was a bad series for the Avs.
0: It does sound like, you know, the Avs. I mean? It was just a bad
1: Vegas
0: 2 weeks.
1: Golden Knights, just
0: a bad 10 days.
1: And then I would put out the excuse, if you want to call it that, with Kale not being healthy.
0: Yep.
1: And Kel wasn't healthy, and it was a bad 2 weeks for the Avs, and they lost.
0: And it really wasn't 2 weeks, because it didn't last that long. It was only four games.
1: An insult to injury.
0: So, about 9 days.
1: 9 days.
0: 9, 10 days.
1: It was 9 days. Bad 9 days. Better?
0: Yes.
1: With the Nuggets, it's just, it feels a little different because you got beat by backups.
0: Yeah.
1: Anthony Edwards was not playing. He got hurt early in the season.
0: Yes.
1: In the series. You know?
0: And?
1: It was
0: Dante DiVincenzo.
1: DiVincenzo got the Achilles.
0: Popped his Achilles. And he is a really good player for them as well.
1: Who else, though? There was another one that went out as the time went on.
0: Yeah, Ayo Dosunmu didn't finish the series.
1: Yes. Yeah, and he went crazy.
0: He was coming off the bench and like making NBA history, scoring 40 points as a reserve player.
1: And so when that happens to you and you still have the greatest player to play the game and he doesn't do well, you have Jamal Murray, who had a great year, and he doesn't do well, I can't sit here and just say, okay, it was just a bad week. No, you guys weren't good enough, and you guys weren't good enough defensively to even beat the Minnesota Timberwolves. You weren't going to beat the Thunder. You weren't going to beat the Spurs. That's a fact.
0: Yeah, and this is for me, like, the ultimate two things are true at the same time. Did you win 54 games and win the most road games in the history of the Nuggets?
1: Mm-hmm.
0: Yes. Do you still have the world's best player on your team? Yes, you can make the argument. I would. Do you have arguably the best starting five in the game? It's among them.
1: Yeah.
0: Like, I don't know if it's a winning argument, but you can present the argument with a straight face for sure. But also acknowledging the evolving landscape of the Western Conference at the top of it. The San Antonio Spurs have just arrived at the party. They're ordering their first drink. They're not going anywhere. Okay. And I've tried to emphasize this in the moments where it has made sense. This year, the Nuggets are not going to have free spaces on the game board from a schedule and tanking standpoint. Like, we have to realize that how many times they went into an evening where the other team was not doing everything they could to win the game. Okay. And I think of, what was it? I think it was the Jazz game.
1: It was the Jazz game.
0: That was the most glaring. So, like, the Jazz were one of the worst teams in the league, and they're beating Denver. And Denver didn't have the right approach, and you're going into the fourth quarter, and Utah freaking pulled, what's his name? Filipowski from Duke. He had 20 and 10. He's playing great. He's playing too well. Dude, you're giving us too good of a chance to lose, too good of a chance to win. You need to come out of the game. Like, that was happening.
1: That's crazy.
0: A year ago. And so, those auto dubs are also not going to be on the schedule. So you have a way more competitive Western Conference. Everyone is now incentivized to win. All right. They literally changed the rules year over year. So there's going to be no overt attempts to gain more ping pong balls for the draft. So you're getting everyone's best shot every single night. And so, again, you like you got to bring it, man.
1: So how do you feel about this year? ZB, like as of right now, like when you look at this crew, and we the starting five are really good. Mm-hmm. But after that, there's a bunch of question marks. You look at David Adelman and how he needs to grow. He needs to grow as a coach, as a leader of this team. And if that doesn't happen, you're not winning. You need a voice. And you talked about it yesterday, how it doesn't seem like the Nuggets truly have a voice in that building right now when it comes to like a player.
0: Like a true leader.
1: Or a coach.
0: Like a true, authentic leader that like it's understood by everyone who the guy is. And from a voice standpoint and a leadership standpoint, it was Michael Malone. He held that role for years. All right. And I mentioned this yesterday, like it crystallized for me sitting there at media day yesterday that like, man, the void that was left when that guy walked out and the leaders are co-GMs, the only pair like it in the league. David Adelman is your head coach and your two best players are not natural alpha dog leaders in Jokic and Jamal. And so when you don't have that, you can be sometimes a little bit rudderless.
1: Yeah.
0: And so I'm hoping, and maybe I'm setting myself up to be disappointed, but I'm hoping that Jokic here, after just being named captain of the Serbian team for the very first time, and him saying it's one of the great honors of my life, and like I embrace this, like I want him to take some of that energy and, you know, is it going to happen in year 11 or whatever it is for Jokic? Like,
1: but this is his team.
0: It is his team.
1: This is his team.
0: It is.
1: Take pride in this. You have a chance to do something great again. You brought this state a championship, but you should want more. You should want more. You have a good starting five, but it's going to come down to Jokic anyway. One, staying healthy and being the greatest version of himself, knowing he's going to have to play a lot of minutes because you don't have the depth.
0: Yep. Well, he looked good physically.
1: He does.
0: From standing right next to him. I mean, he looked trim. He's in shape. I really liked a lot of the things that he said yesterday as well. The awkwardness was more to the executives and coaching that takeaway from yesterday. But Jokic had there was some lightness to him. He's gotten so much more comfortable in those settings. You know, he doesn't like doing it. I mean, he hates it. He's literally saying, hope this is short and sweet as he's walking onto the podium. But he's gotten much, much better. And his English, too. Dude, if you listen to Jokic in 2017 compared to today, it's two different people. And I tip my cap to him being willing, because there's some athletes just don't. On the baseball side, just like, no, I'm speaking my language. And I give him credit for that.
1: I try to do that. And you said I couldn't do it. You said, come on, Phil.
0: Speak English?
1: Yeah. You're like, Philanese, that doesn't work here.
0: Yes.
1: I try. I said, screw it. I'll just do it.
0: Yeah, you're a hybrid. You're a hybrid. Okay, what are the analytics saying about the Broncos' updated chances to win the division? Updated win total? How about make the playoffs, play in the Super Bowl? We'll pass all those numbers to you next.
2: The Avalanche are back, and the chase for another Stanley Cup starts now. 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Can Blackwood and Wedgwood dominate the crease again? And is this finally the year the Avs bring the Cup back to Colorado? 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
0: What are the analytics saying about the Broncos' updated chances to win the division, make the playoffs, go to the Super Bowl? Might not be a miracle to get there. We shall see, but as ESPN's Football Power Index continues to gather up all these data points that the Broncos are putting down on Sundays and Mondays, starting to give different projections as with wins and losses. It's a very fluid situation. We know that this is not gospel. What it is it's quite simple, and we've done this segment for years. They collect every single data point known to man concerning the game of football, and then they put it all into the computers, and they just start simulating thousands and thousands and thousands of times. And so it'll spit out that updated totals, divisional odds, playoff odds, all this stuff. So the updated win total for the Denver Broncos, this time last week, it was like 8.3 wins. This week, it is the updated projected win total for these Denver Broncos is 9.4 wins.
1: All right, we're moving up now.
0: Moving up.
1: Move on up.
0: The division odds, all right, the Broncos winning the AFC West for a second consecutive year. Last week, it was around 6%. This week, right around 13%. Their odds to play in the NFL postseason, 59%. So that number really took a spike. It was about 40% a week ago. And after that comeback on Sunday Night Football, 59%. Anything stick out to you?
1: No, honestly, like I love that the playoff odds are 59%. You get a win over 49ers. Obviously, that's going to go up. Almost 9.5 wins. We know that's going to go up as well. Like you're 2-1 in this gauntlet of a first six games, right? Like you're going through a tough first six games. Right now, you're 2-1. The 49ers are dealing with injuries. Now you brought up that Trent Williams. He got carted off the game, but he may play in this one. Who has a stinker? But it's the Denver Broncos. Denver Broncos are a hell of a team. The 49ers are going to be a tough team. This is going to be a good game. But if you can find a way to beat the 49ers, you're sitting there at 3-1. You're sitting there with everything in front of you. And the scary part is with the Denver Broncos is they haven't put a full game together yet.
0: Correct.
1: What will that look like when they start fast and they also finish strong? All right, this team could end up being unbeatable. Which is, it's not the case in the NFL. We know that. But as time goes on, they'll peak at the right time if they can get a run game going. If Bo Nix looks like he does in the second half, if he can look like that in the first half, it's the little things, EB, that if they can change and they can correct, it can help them out and help them put points on the board early, which will help them out in the fourth quarter.
0: Yeah, and that's what we have to remember when we talk about these analytics because, again, this is not someone's opinion. This is just a computer spitting out a number without a heartbeat to it, okay? And so if you're the Broncos and you have 28 missed tackles in the first game of the year, that's still going to be impacting you here because you only have three games to work with. If you're unable to stop the run in terms of the slow starting offense, what was it, week two where they went like it was three quarters without playing well?
1: Yes.
0: And then so like if you put data points out there for three of the four quarters, it's going to impact you here with these numbers. So let's just keep that in mind as well. So updated win total, 9.4 wins. According to ESPN's Football Power Index, divisional odds, chance they win the AFC West, 13%. Chance that the Broncos are playing in the postseason at all, 59%. We like that number. Chances that the Denver Broncos are playing on divisional weekend, the way that they were a year ago against the Buffalo Bills, 25%. I think that pretty healthy.
1: Pretty healthy right now.
0: Pretty healthy for where we're at right now. Chances that the Denver Broncos are in the AFC Championship game, for a second consecutive year. 10% chances that the Denver Broncos win that game and go to Super Bowl 61 is 3.4%. And chances that we have a parade here in Denver, Colorado, 1.2%.
1: We got a chance. That's all you're asking for. Get me into that party, and I'll do the rest. I'll at least try. That's the old me back in the day. Mm-hmm. I'll at least try. Now, I'm probably not going to be successful, but I'm going to try. And for the Denver Broncos, as long as they continue to win games and find ways to win in the fourth quarter, I know it's ugly. I know it's something that you don't want to have to sit through. But by the time that the clock strikes zero on that scoreboard and you win the game, that's all that matters. That's all that matters with the Denver Broncos right now.
0: All right, what was the biggest takeaway from Sunday Night Football? If you're James Palmer, we'll check in with our NFL insider. Also, could Deion Sanders and CU make a joint decision after the season if things continue to trend downward? There's a national outlet saying that's the case. We'll tell you what you need to know. Also, did Deion leave a breadcrumb on social media on how he feels about Juju Lewis? We'll get to all of that as we are on the doorstep of 40 consecutive minutes of commercial-free sports talk coming up next.
14: College football in Colorado has questions. And right now, not many answers. The Buffs dropped their Big 12 opener. Now Deion Sanders has a decision to make it quarterback Julian Lewis or Isaac Watson. Meanwhile, CSU has dropped two straight. Can the Rams get House Haney healthy again and get their season back on track? Denver Sports, 104.3. The Fan.
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0: NFL insider, James. We're going to get into so much Bronco stuff. But this league that you cover and we talk about is insane. Like every Sunday, there's a new chapter of chaos leading up to last night, ending the week watching nearly 39-year-old Case Keenum beat what a lot of folks think is a pretty good Eagles team. It's just it's one thing after the other with the NFL, and this weekend was just another reminder of like why us as Americans are obsessed with NFL football. What were some of the chaos that you would point to that you enjoyed this weekend?
1: Yeah, let's start with Case, though, right? I mean, I covered Case. I was a beat reporter for the Houston Texans when he started his NFL career there in Houston, and it was right after he tore up all those records, and a lot of them still stand, when he was at the University of Houston.
0: Yep.
1: And he, I believe it was Matt Schaub was the starter, TJ Yates was the backup, and Case Keenum was the undrafted free agent, right, that comes in right out of college. And the city was just clamoring for the kid to play, like just loved him. And what I saw on Monday night was like the same stuff you saw on the practice field running the scout team during that first training camp. Like he will be one of those guys that put Flacco in this group, like that will just be able to go out there with no notice and play football and be able to throw it till he's 65. Like Case has been part of it. He's been essentially, and this is his last couple of stops, a glorified coach getting a player's salary. Like he's been there to groom young quarterbacks. And that's why he's on these rosters. And it was just a really cool thing. And to me, it shows when you mentioned this league, Zach, like these play callers are next level. Ben Johnson is next level. Some of these guys in this league, you see why coaches are so important.
0: Look at Clint Kubiak. Look at Clint Kubiak, what he's doing out there, James.
1: Look at what he's done and changed that group. I mean, I love a couple of the personnel moves they made. Linderbaum was a great move. N'Kobe Dean, really underrated move they got at the middle linebacker spot. But he's using Brock Bowers the same way he used JSN last year. That's great coaching. Crazy. Like putting him in winning situations and matchup nightmares for defenses and putting defenses in binds. It's the way, you know, some of these minds work so well. And Clint's one of them. And they're just... Tell me this. When's the last time the Raiders had a home game like they're going to have Sunday against the Chiefs? It's been a long time. It's to go 4-0 and first place in the AFC West. It's been a long time since the Raiders have had a game like they have coming up this Sunday.
2: Well, James, let's stick on the offensive coordinators now. Where, you know, Clint Kubiak, I know that he's a head coach and Ben Johnson's the head coach as well, but they're still running those offenses.
1: Yeah.
2: So for our guy here, Davis Webb, why do you feel like he has these slow starts, right? For the first three games, they've been slow starts, not just with Bo Nix and the offense, the players out on the football field, but even for Davis Webb, it seems like he's having slow starts as well. Why do you think that is?
1: He's trying to be Sean Payton. Sean's had slow starts. I mean, honestly, Sean has historically had slow Septembers and dominant like Octobers. That's the way he's been a lot of his career. I mean, this team is, I think, honestly, had and can say issue. They've won a lot of games, so I guess it's still an issue, even though they're winning games. But since Bo's been the quarterback, they've kind of been slow starting as a team. And I know it's talked about in that building, Phil, for sure. I know it's one of the things Davis in this group wants to be able to correct, because, you know, being in that locker room Sunday night, talking to a couple of players about it, I know people in the building feel the exact same way, talking to them, is we're not getting to utilize this pass rush that has led the NFL in sacks the last two seasons if we're not playing with a lead early. Let's get a lead early. And then let's let these guys go hunt on defense. Like, we're only letting them play half a game half the time in terms of pinning their ears back. And so I do know the funny part is there's some people in you know, around that go, you know, around the building or around the team that'll ask the people in the know, hey, what are you guys doing in the first half that you're doing in the second half? And the people in the know will tell you, we're running the exact same plays. We are running the exact same plays in the second half they're running in the first half. Like, they're trying to put their finger on these slow starts. I think there might be something to Bo trying to get things going, and maybe he'll take some more shots when maybe he should take the ball in the flat early. You know what I mean? And I think that's him trying to get everybody going early, you know, and try to get the group going. I think there's some of that. Maybe just take what's right there in some of these and let the game come to you a little bit early on. I think some of those discussions have maybe been had. But I think you're right with pointing it out, because it can't last forever playing this way.
0: Right.
1: It really can't. And you got to be able to take a the benefit of a great pass rush that you have and let them play a full game going after the quarterback.
0: It's one of these things where when you lay out on paper who they are, and it's just three games, so I understand.

0: to get things going, and maybe he'll take some more shots when he maybe he should take the ball in the flat early. You know what I mean? And I think that's him trying to get everybody going early, you know, and try to get the group going. I think there's some of that. Maybe just take what's right there in some of these and let the game come to you a little bit early on. I think some of those discussions have maybe been had. But I think you're right with pointing it out, because it can't last forever playing this way.
1: Right.
0: It really can't. And you got to be able to take the benefit of a great pass rush that you have and let them play a full game going after the quarterback.
1: It's one of these things where when you lay out on paper who they are, and it's just three games, so I understand that it's not an appropriate sample size yet, but it's so glaring. It's so glaring that it's worth sharing. Check this out, James. Denver ranks 30th in rushing defense, 31st in yards per carry allowed, 24th in passing defense, 27th in first downs allowed, and 29th in total defense. And then the offense, 23rd in passing yardage, 31st in rushing yardage, 28th in yards per carry, 23rd in third down conversion rate, and 28th in total offense. Like, the stats say the Broncos stink. Just to say it plainly, and here they are at 2-1, and we have Super Bowl aspirations. And I know we did this a year ago, but I'm like, how do these two things live in the same universe?
0: Yeah, I think because we started this off with your first question, Zach, right? Like, what is this league that I cover and you guys talk about? Like, there is so much to winning football games in the NFL, from your situational football to your time management. DeMeco Ryans is getting crushed down in Houston for how they use their timeouts against, or lack thereof timeouts. They didn't use them against Indianapolis in the final minute of that game. How's your situational football? How's your quarterback in not, you know, hurting your team? And how does your quarterback find ways in key moments to make a play? How do turnovers change the course of games? Like, I do think, like, in the last couple of years, obviously the stats have been astronomically better as a defense, but we've been sitting here going, like, man, how do they get turnovers? Like that's the one missing ingredient. You see how valuable turnovers are.
2: Oh, yeah.
0: And you can be poor in some other categories. And if you can steal a possession and get points out of that possession,
1: right,
0: is huge. And so I do think Denver does have, obviously, you have a Super Bowl winning head coach and a veteran head coach, and I think a really, really good defensive mind that can dial up things at the right times. Like, the timed blitz from Hufanga was outstanding.
2: Yes.
0: And they held it in their back pocket and knew the right time to call it. So this is such a timely game as well. I think that plays a part in it. But you're right. There are things to clean up. They certainly know that. But like San Francisco is the type of team that can expose your issues big time.
1: Sure.
0: They certainly are. And so let's see how things go this week. But it is kind of fun to see. And I know, obviously, everybody in that building wants the numbers to be better. But you can win a football game in a lot of different ways, and I think Denver's shown that a little bit.
2: No doubt about that, James. My question to you, because if you're going to win football games, especially you get closer to the playoffs, you got to be able to run the football. And the Denver Broncos, they paid J.K. Dobbins $20 million, eight guaranteed to run the football, and he just doesn't look right now. Now, I don't know if you know what's going on with him, because when we first started this journey last week, J.K., supposedly he had a hamstring. Then it turned to a cramp. Mm-hmm. And then he was on the injury report for a hip. Then he gets in this game. He just doesn't have that speed. The vision's not there. It just seems like he's off. Is it safe to say something's going on, or something's wrong with J.K. Dobbins? Is he healthy?
0: Yeah, you know, Phil, honestly, I don't know. I'll have to check in on it for sure. And maybe I'll tell the guys on Friday.
2: Yeah, please do.
0: That's a shameless plug to stay tuned to the fan, right? Like, you're right. Listen. I don't think it's the start that he wanted. I think, Phil, you and I talked about the maybe lack of contact during training camp, specifically for that position and getting going there. They think he's a good back. I've talked to other teams that think he's a really good back when healthy. That's literally always said after I ask other teams or have conversations with other teams about somebody like J.K. And the point that people make with that is there's two parts of when healthy, Phil, right? You know that. And there's when on the field healthy and when he's him.
2: Yeah.
0: And I'm curious, like, what teams usually mean when they say that. And so you're right. The run game needs to be better in the way that they've done it. JK for sure is the guy that's supposed to lead this. I mean, the guy had 17 carries.

0: yards. I mean,
1: and didn't have a rush for
0: Harvey had two.
1: And James, like, yeah. James, he had seven.
0: Long was six.
1: And that's what I was just going to say. Yeah. Like, there's no juice. There's no burst. Yeah. I don't think he's healthy. Okay. I don't think he's healthy. Mm-hmm. And I think he's trying to, unfortunately. Well,
0: he made a pinky promise, Zach. So he's trying to make sure he doesn't go back on his pinky promise.
1: There you go. That's literally, look, we laugh about it, but that meant a lot to JK. And I think mm-hmm. that it almost felt like, and tell me if I'm crazy, it almost like, because I know he said he wanted to lead the league in rushing, right? Okay. Yep. But I almost think him playing in every game, even if as long as of six, like he wants to say, I played in every game. You can't tell me anything. But it just mm-hmm. doesn't look right. And I want to bounce something off you. And someone can hear this and say, man, that's a hot take Tuesday. I don't really think so. I think it's at room temp. Here's what I want to bounce off you.
0: Ooh.
1: So you have this running back room. J.K. Dobbins is the plan. He doesn't look right. And he has never finished a single season. So I think that you need to obviously be wise to that. Then you have a guy in R.J. Harvey who they are not running between the tackles anymore. And it doesn't look right when he does. So I understand he's more of a utility back. And then the guy who does profile as the traditional backup for J.K. is already on IR and got hurt on his very first carry. And you're through three games, you're the 31st rushing team in the league. I think that the wheels need to be turning because it's such an important year and you are in a Super Bowl window. The wheels need to be turning early about a potential trade for a running back. It's just this year is so massive. And I think that with the information we have right now, like there's too many variables in that room that if you can't run it when the weather's cold, like you're not going to win a Super Bowl. And that was on my mind today.
0: Yeah, and it's certainly a valid point because a big part of what this offense wants to do, and we saw it in camp, and we just know it, is the play action game has to be a part of this.
1: Yes.
0: The play action boot,
1: yes.
0: and everything that plays off of it. Right now, and I just mentioned Houston, so they're at the front of my brain since I mentioned DeMeco. Nobody who goes against Houston, even though David Montgomery's there, thinks or trusts that they're going to run the football well. So they don't even really. The play action game, from talking to people, doesn't even impact anything when you're going against the Houston Texans. So think about that. If you're running the football so poorly and defenses are going, hey, just don't even bite on the play action.
1: Yeah.
0: Even if we're a half a step off,
1: yep.
0: we're still going to shut this run down. So don't bite. Like I've always heard from teams, it's not even if we run the ball well, we need to give an honest threat that we run the ball well. Like we do need to give the honest threat that we will run it. And Houston right now will run it, but it's so ineffective. It's not even impacting the way defenses play off the play action. Denver could find themselves very quickly in that same type of situation where defenses are going to play them in a very similar manner. And so that's only going to impact everything that you have built to be, I think, very advantageous as an offense when Bo is outside the pocket on the move, rolling out on a lot of those boots. And you have Jalen Waddle going across the middle of the field, and you got eyes following him, and you have Pat Bryant, who I think, by the way, is earning himself more and more targets in this offense in the way that he's going. I was talking to somebody the other day. It was like, he's Marcus Colston. Like, he's Colston for Sean Payton. That's who he is. Maybe even a little better after the catch than Marcus was. So I just think for all of that to work, you're exactly right. Like, you're going to have to be successful running the football. And sometimes it's not even, like, a high-level trade. It's somebody that fits your
1: right.
0: system
1: yeah,
0: really,
1: that's right.
0: really well. It doesn't need to blow the doors off of like the trade market and you give up a whole ton.
2: I honestly said in the name I brought up is because he's familiar with Sean. Now, he still has a lot of money tied to him. He's over there with the New Orleans Saints, Alvin Kamara. Now, he's probably going to be ran a lot more because A-Chain, right? Yeah, we're going.
0: You said it. You said it. Yeah, let's go.
2: A-Chain. You know, I had to correct myself.
0: A-Chain's down, and he's going to be down for a minute.
2: He's going to be down for a minute. So Kamara's going to have to run a little bit more, but somebody like that, where he's older, he's on the older side, but he knows the system. He can run well in between the tackles, and he can help this Denver offense in the running back room until JK can get healthy. Because I'm like ZB, I don't believe JK's healthy.
0: Yeah, yeah. This is gonna listen. You guys might be on to something. I'm gonna dig at it.
2: Please do. Let us know.
0: I'm focused on Thursday night right now in my head, but now I'm gonna write this down about like what's going on here with JK. Like we're gonna get on a situation here in the backfield in Denver.
1: And who is Thursday night this week, by the way?
0: Dude, it's I don't know if we've had a game in Pittsburgh like this. I mean, Pittsburgh at Cleveland. I don't know if we've had one in Cleveland like this in a while. That stadium was rocking Sunday when Cleveland was closing that one out against the Panthers. Like, the fans were chanting Deshaun Watson's name.
1: Is that right? Is that right? Did that happen?
0: 100% right. And it was almost exactly a month to the day that he had those comments about the fan base and that it was personal.
2: Wow.
0: And they're chanting his name. And I mean, if you watch the all 22 of that game, you'll see at the end of the game, that camera shaking a little bit. It was something Cleveland hasn't had in a while. So we'll see what happens in this. We'll see if Joey Porter plays or Joey Porter's dealt. We'll see what happens in this one on Thursday night.
2: And he's like, supposedly he's banged up, right? But he's dealing with that contract.
0: He's dealing with a back contract issue. Yeah.
2: Okay. I like
0: that. That's where it's at. But the Steelers don't negotiate during the season. It's been precedent for decades and decades there in that organization. So there is no discussion over a contract. There are teams that are potentially interested in Joey into the last year of his deal. But it is a really maybe not talked about enough situation with a pretty good corner that's not played yet this year.
1: I cannot believe they were chanting Watson's name, because we were joined by Aaron Goldhammer, who does sports radio for ESPN Cleveland, and he's a friend of the show. And he said 6 weeks ago, Deshaun Watson is the single most hated person in Cleveland, Ohio. And it just goes to show you the fickle nature of fans. You're playing well, doesn't matter. You throw it out, and like this is how we are. Not everyone, but the collective. Crazy. All right. James, great stuff as always. Thanks for your time, and we'll talk to you this time next week.
0: Sounds good. I just want to say this. Even though he gave up 137, he didn't give up 137. Watch all the film. PS2 had an unreal second half against Devontae Adams. I want to say that, because Steve Smith and I broke it down on our show. We did an episode on it this week. Maybe you guys should watch it. Like, the second half, half the times, Pat was in such good position, Stafford just didn't even go there.
2: Yeah.
0: Like, he looked and was like, Pat already won this route. I'm not going there. And I do think the day was a wash. Awesome day. I would watch that every single Sunday of those two technicians going against
2: Let us know how let's know how Riley Moss did as well. You know,
0: well, we only broke down that matchup, Phil. We only broke down PS2 versus Tay, but maybe we'll do Riley. Hey, we've done a one on Riley Moss before. That was last year. Yeah.
1: I'm pretty sure Steve Smith liked Riley as well.
0: He did.
1: Yeah.
0: He did like Riley.
1: Yeah. Yep.
0: Yeah.
1: All right. Good stuff. We'll do this again next Tuesday. All right. There you go. Our NFL insider, James Palmer. This is KKFN and KKFN HD1 Longmont Denver and KARSFN Laramie.
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1: We are coming with it, and we are coming for it. It's Zach Bye and Philip Lindsay, and we are The Drive, powered by DPF Alternatives.
2: Woo! ZB wants a trade for a running back. You know, Joey Porter Jr., he may be on the trade market, too. If he can't get something done with the Steelers, maybe the Denver Broncos need to go ahead and trade Riley Moss, who wants a contract, for Joey Porter Jr., who's young, has done really well. Pay him that money. Now you have two really, really good cornerbacks, ZB. What you say?
1: I don't know. Do you want to invite that in? I mean, the guy's holding out on his team during the season.
2: He wants his money.
1: Right. Do you want to invite that type of personality? I'm asking the question.
2: I mean, if you're trading for that player that's holding out, you know you're getting ready to pay him.
1: For sure.
2: You know, so like you wouldn't have to deal with him being upset or holding out because of not getting his money. Let's face it. Like, Joey Porter Jr. is not sitting out because of an injury. He's sitting out because he doesn't want to play and get hurt. That's, you know, what his agent wants him to do. That's what he wants to do. Some players do that. Some players don't. They were going to play through it. So I'd be okay with it, because if we're trading for somebody like that, a young, talented cornerback, and I'm not saying Riley Moss is still good, he's gonna get paid. You're trading for him because you're going to pay that player to be there for multiple years.
1: Well, it sounds like he was a full participant at practice today, and that is relatively new news. So we'll keep our eye on that situation. In terms of the running back conversation, I am not going down that road to sensationalize or, you know, be dramatic. It's week 3 heading into week 4 of the season. Your starting running back looks like his battery is running out. All right. And again, I don't think he's healthy. I don't.
2: He doesn't look healthy.
1: He doesn't look healthy at all.
2: He's not springy. I mean, he's not patient like he used to be. He runs hard, but
1: you're not even seeing that level, that like next level of, like, he doesn't have a 20-yard carry, and we're heading into week 4. Like, that's unusual for J.K. Dobbins.
2: It is. It is. And something has to change. But, Z, when you're hurt, when you're dealing with a hamstring that you're calling a cramp when in reality it is and you can't open up, you look like that. When you don't take the offseason serious, and I know he took it serious, but, like, the organization didn't do enough with J.K. during camp. So, like, what did you expect? That's a month of just sitting there. That's a month of sitting there getting out of shape. Oh, you can do all the sprint work you want. There's nothing that's going to get you in shape like playing football, the sport that you're going to have to play for 17 weeks plus the playoffs.
1: Right.
2: So for J.K. Dobbins, he has to try to find a way to get back in shape, football shape, and he's still dealing with an injury. Let's face it.
1: And even if he's able to suit up and play, for me, it's probably with Dobbins, probably, and I hope I'm wrong, it's probably a matter of when and not if he gets hurt. Okay. And again, just to reiterate, I think he's hurt right now.
2: I mean, every time the man gets up off the ground, it's like he's slow.
1: I know.
2: Is he hurt?
1: I'm watching it.
2: You know, it's just like he gradually gets off the ground and he gets there. It's just there's no my mom always told me she knew when I was healthy because I had this walk to me,
1: yep.
2: Right, where I walk on my toes and I bounce around. And, you know, that's Phil, that he's healthy. He's ready to go. When I'm limping around or I'm barely walking, you know something's wrong with me. That's how I look at J.K. Dobbins. It doesn't seem like he has the confidence like he used to, where it's like he's walking around. He wants the ball. It's like I'm going to get up slow and I'm looking to the sideline to see if somebody's coming to get me. That's what it looks like.
1: So I look at the situation very plainly. All right. It's not a hard story to follow. The guy who's always been hurt his entire career looks like he's hurt right now. And I think it's only a matter of time before he gets knocked out of the lineup. The guy that is his more traditional backup, Jonah Coleman, right, is already on IR. And then RJ Harvey, they are no longer having run between the tackles because it's not natural for him. And he's being used as a utility guy. And if you're just like, I'm still hearing the echo of the starting gun of the season. That's how much longer we have to go. And if you think that you can go win a Super Bowl, you have to look at this running back room the same way that you did, or similarly, not necessarily the same, but similarly, how you looked at it last year.
2: Mm.
1: And you learned a lesson a year ago that, like, you should have traded for Breece Hall, and then the trade deadline came and went. You could have got him for an incredibly affordable price. It wasn't even a third-round pick, all right? And so you didn't. Dobbins got immediately hurt, and then you're in this position in, you know, the postseason where, like, you don't have a guy. And so
2: it's like patchwork. You're just putting somebody in that can fill that void for a little while.
1: Correct. And I'm telling you, I know it's early in the season, but things are popping up like right in front of our face that the wheels need to be turning on trying to potentially target another running back to trade for, because this is too important of a season to not have a even like replacement level rushing attack. Because right now through three games, it's like the worst in the NFL.
2: Oh, it's bad. It's bad. Now, I don't want to put all of it on the running backs, although when you look at them, it's like, man, it just doesn't look right. Some of it is on Davis Webb and the way he's approaching the game, the scheme. Like, for example, you go and shotgun the first play of the game for the offense, and it's a loss of two or three.
1: Yep.
2: That can't happen. Why are you guys in shotgun so damn much? Get under center. Let the running backs like J.K., who's a bigger body, bigger running back, let him get downhill so that you can pick up some type of yards. So maybe if you pick up 3 yards, now it's second and seven. You're still right there with the chains. You're not behind the chains. So you have a chance. And now you have a chance to open up some play action as time goes on. It's better if you can play under center, mirror your runs and passes together so the defense stays honest and they don't know what's coming. Utilize your tight end, Evan Ingram, even Adam Trotman, and you want them maybe to go a little bit more 13 personnel like the Bills are doing or the Rams are doing, which gives you that flexibility to still throw the ball and run it with a tight end that's a bigger body. Just do creative things like that to help your running backs, to help your offensive line out, and that's on Davis Webb.
1: Well, through three games, and again, that's all we have to draw from, the Broncos are averaging 81 yards rushing. Only the Green Bay Packers are averaging less.
2: Mm.
1: All right, and you talk about a team in real bad shape, that's the Green Bay Packers.
2: I'm scratching my head, like, how? Why are you so bad?
1: How are the Dolphins averaging more rushing yards than the Broncos?
2: Well, now their running back blew his knee out.
1: Yeah, I saw.
2: You know, so like that's going to go down the drain here soon. So that's unfortunate for him.
1: And we have to keep our eye on teams because I want to start having the conversation now, but it's not time right now to make a trade. As you get later into the season and start approaching the deadline, what teams are falling way below expectation or are just owning their current existence and like, we need assets moving forward. This is a losing football team. If we can get a fourth round pick for player X, like we need to be targeting those teams and having those conversations if this continues to trend in the direction that it's currently trending. So, shifting gears here a little bit. Dude, we got to talk about what's going on up in Boulder. We just have to.
2: My roommate's up in Boulder.
1: Did you see that? Did you see that? There's an accusation that Deion Sanders liked a social media post that was calling Juju Lewis trash.
2: That's crazy. If that is true, I don't know if that's true or not. That would be crazy. The head coach liking somebody calling your quarterback that you announced as a starter at the beginning of the season as trash.
1: Well, it's believable though, because I've seen Deion Sanders with my own eyes on his own social media account draw attention to stats of a wide receiver that played for him in year one in Boulder that transferred and then started to talk about his experience elsewhere. And players on the team were screen grabbing his stats or lack of stats in his 1 year up in Boulder. And Deion Sanders dunked on his own former player saying, Lord Jesus, right? Like using the Lord's name in vain to dunk on the kid. And so we've seen him like put his toes into those waters.
2: Come on, dude.
1: Oh.
2: Look at you.
1: We've seen him enter that arena.
2: There we go.
1: Of dissing one of his own players, in that case, a former player. So the fact that you've like even went into that territory like makes this more believable. The post, how about this? The post after it came out that Deion liked it was deleted.
2: Mm.
1: So that only added to like for speculation. Sure. And then Deion today at his press conference, talking about who's going to start at quarterback this weekend against Texas Tech. Is it going to be Juju Lewis after he got benched, or is it going to be Zach Wilson's younger brother, Isaac Wilson? This is what Deion said.
4: I haven't talked to Juju, but I've talked to Isaac. Kid is excited about the possibilities. Excited about stood up in a meeting and really talked to the team about this and that and challenged them in many ways. So I'm proud of that young man. I really am.
1: Really interesting.
2: From
1: the start, the first thing he says, no, I have not talked to Juju. I have talked to Isaac. And Isaac's excited about his opportunities. And it sounded like Isaac Wilson got up in front of the team and spoke to the team.
2: Like here we go again for even, like, Deion. Like, why even bring that up? Like, you took a shot again at Juju saying, hey, like, I haven't talked to him.
1: Which is strange. It's Tuesday. Strange. You played Saturday. He's your quarterback.
2: He's your quarterback that you said was going to be starting. Okay, that you guys picked up. He's this five-star recruit that you were excited about. And, you know, all this is coming out from, hey, we're not going to announce him as a starter just yet, to a beat writer. Was it a beat writer with Georgia Tech?
1: Yes.
2: You know, and that coming out and how Juju wanted to go to Georgia Tech. And maybe, you know, we speculated that Deion didn't know at the time. And then he figured that out. And there's some commotion around that.
1: Yep.
2: And now Juju doesn't play well. You bench him just for you to go in front of everybody again and say, I haven't talked to Juju. Not my starting quarterback or before it was the starting quarterback, but I talked to Isaac Wilson.
1: He's
2: ready to go.
1: That is wild, dude.
2: He standing up in front of the room and talked his talk. Like, it's weird. It's interesting, and it's telling everybody that Isaac Wilson's going to start this game.
1: Oh yeah, and there's a report out there. I forget who had the report that that Isaac Wilson was going to start. Was it it was CBS Sports who put it out there today. And Deion saying, no one knows. But it's like, if you add up the clues, this is a really easy story to follow. There is a massive, massive disconnect between Deion Sanders and his five-star quarterback. They are just, like, not only, they're not on the same page, they're not reading the same book. But, like, I'm telling you, what I saw from Isaac Wilson was not very inspiring either. This could be a scenario, and I hinted at this yesterday, that harkens back to last year when you're going Caden Salter and that doesn't work and you're not going to stick with it. Ryan Staub, get in there. Okay, doesn't look like you can play. Juju, you try to get out there. All right, that doesn't look good. Salter, you're back in. Like, it turned into the most chaotic quarterback situation in the country, and we're in the fast lane, in my opinion, to be in a similar setup here over the coming months.
2: Now, Juju didn't burn. They still have red shirts, right? In college football, like, you can still redshirt.
1: Yeah, yeah, yeah. He redshirted last year. No, you only have, go ahead, Dante.
5: The new rule is you just get 5 years.
1: You get five
5: red shirts, gray shirts, nothing.
2: Okay, because I was going to say, like, hey, we're not even into the fourth game. And back when I was playing, a player could play for three games.
1: Right.
2: And in redshirt. So obviously that can't happen now.
1: And that's how Juju did it last year, though, before they changed that rule.
5: He missed one of the final
1: games. Yeah, he missed one of the final games to preserve
2: his
1: redshirt.
2: So he would have burnt it already.
1: He would have burnt it already. Okay. And that was the way the first year I was at my D2, I played in the first four games, and they're like, if you play in the fifth one, we can't redshirt. And that was it. And so I was like, okay. So I get to preserve it, play another year. But, like, in this case, those rules no longer apply. All right. It would not shock me. It would not shock me at all if Juju Lewis is not on the football team by the end of the year.
2: And that's kind of what I'm getting at. It's like, hey, you can't redshirt now. So, like, that's off the table. His father at some point is going to get involved and start to talk with this young man and say, hey, like, let's leave. You thought that Juju wasn't going to be here, or you still think that Juju's not going to be here next year.
1: Oh, he's a goner. This is it.
2: You know, so, like, why would he continue to play? Now, I think it's a bad look if he's off this team and he just leaves, because now it's like, okay, you're afraid of competition. And when you were out there, you didn't look good. So who else is going to take you on? I don't know.
1: And that's the thing, like, I'm not saying Juju's gone just because he's done with Deion. Deion's done with him.
2: That's true.
1: Like, these two parties are just done with each other from the outside looking in. But, like, we're drawing from real substance here. This has been, like, four different occasions where Deion's at a microphone and is throwing a urine-soaked wet blanket over Juju. And you want to know what? Like, I also think that – so I think a couple things – truly pissed Deion Sanders off. The one being that I found out you tried to transfer to Georgia Tech.
2: You think that one really
1: behind my back?
2: Off.
1: Oh yeah, oh yeah. And the other thing is, and this is a human nature thing, is that, this is where I'm going to separate from the other stuff and really speculate on my own. I think that he's looking at that kid like, yo, you thought you were going to be Shador? Mm. Like, you're the heir to Shador? You got in that king's chair, and Shador was passing you the keys in that photo shoot? Dude, you're not even in his galaxy. And the fact that people thought you were, like, because you know how he holds Shador, like, in, like, the highest regard that you could possibly hold. Like, it's like, Deion, he's his dad, but he puts him on such a pedestal.
2: For sure.
1: And so I think that, like, the fact that that guy was ever considered as good as my son, like, dude, you are not it. And you're kind of feline.
2: No, you're right. As much as and people don't want to say it, but, like, when you look at it and how he, like, moves around, like, you know he's not a leader. You know he doesn't talk to people in that locker room.
1: And you see the way that some of the other players are looking at him, that they're like, yo, you're not a dog, and you don't, like, fit in this locker room.
2: So let's go with your speculation, because I think it's an interesting one, because you probably are right. Like, Prime is sitting there judging these other guys that he brings in, like, comparing them to Shador. Is there going to be a quarterback out there that he's going to like, though? Like, he's going to Caden Salter, Ryan Staub, Juju now. Like, who's next? Who is next that Deion's going to be happy with? Because you got to have a quarterback.
1: Maybe Isaac Wilson. I don't know. But I don't know. And it was just one game.
2: Good.
1: No, he didn't. He didn't. And it's just one game, and he was thrown in there. He doesn't think he's going to play. So we'll see. You know, I want to give him a true shot, you know, beyond just one game. But yeah, I mean, goodness, it's not great. It's not great. And here you got Texas Tech coming in, right? Arguably,
2: yeah, really not great.
1: The toughest opponent on your schedule, arguably. And then it's Utah, who looks like, that team is not messing around with or without Kyle Whittingham.
2: Yeah, I mean, I'm picking Utah to win the Big 12. Like, if right now,
1: sure.
2: Like, all the, like,
1: sure.
2: The information I have,
1: yes.
2: Like, Utah's up there. Texas Tech, obviously, because they have a great roster. But Utah, guys, put eyes on them. Like, watch what they do offensively. Watch what they're doing defensively. It's just different.
1: I thought they were going to come back down to earth in Ames this past weekend, and they did not. Here's more Deion Sanders saying some people are running with the narrative that he's already decided on who's going to start at quarterback this weekend.
4: I don't know. I know some people are running with the narrative that is already decided. I think I'm the one that makes that decision. I don't know where they get that from, and they didn't get it from me. So we're going to see how practice plays out this week.
6: Coach, Pat Graham, Associated Press.
4: How you doing, my man?
6: Good. How you doing? How do you, it just seems like, how do you unlock the go-go offense? How does that get, how do you jumpstart that?
1: Okay, that was just extra audio added on there. But Deion can say people are running with the narrative, I decide. Well, you are kind of the guy that just told us that you haven't talked to Juju Lewis.
2: Yeah.
1: And the other guy has stood up in front of the team and given a speech. I think I know who's starting this weekend.
2: Yeah, I'm going to put my money on Isaac Wilson. Also, okay, Brendan Marion likes to talk too. Who knows if Brendan Marion leaked
1: that
2: out?
1: Sure.
2: Okay, maybe Isaac Wilson leaked something out because he's excited. He knows he's going to get his first opportunity. There's people in the building that can let you know who's going to start. Okay, the first quarterback that goes out there during practice is going to be the quarterback that starts the game. You're not going to say, hey, we're going to have an open competition in practice. No. You want the guy that's going to going to be your starter to get the most opportunities and most reps so that you have a chance to win that game, not be in a competition during practice. Isaac Wilson's playing this game. He's starting in this game.
1: Oh, yeah. Speaking of Brendan Marion.
2: Yeah.
1: He did something he should not have done.
2: Oh, Lord. What happened?
1: And it reminds me of Deion in year number one. CU in year number one, game number one, goes down to TCU and upset the Horned Frogs, right? Mm-hmm. You remember how Deion acted after the game? It was calling out Ed Warder. You don't believe. And that's where we get those sound bites. And he really dunked on Ed Warder. And then the other weeks continued to come in, week three, week four, week five, and it aged really poorly. And you overreacted in week number one to a perceived upset. And it was an upset.
2: It was.
1: But then it ages. It's like, wait, TCU's not good. Brendan Marion should have kept his shirt on.
2: Z, stop, man.
1: This man, after one game, went on Instagram Live in the locker room with his shirt off and his chain hanging at 39 years old. Grow up.
2: No, now you want to
1: grow up.
2: No, see, now I got a problem with you because
1: grow up.
2: When it was happening, you took your shirt off too.
1: I did not take my shirt off. I keep my shirt on. I'm 39.
2: Yeah.
1: I'm 39 just like Brendan Marion is.
2: No, Zibby, you took your shirt off too, and now it's starting to age poorly because they're not winning these games.
1: Correct.
2: Now you're telling this man he should have kept his shirt on.
1: Like you beat a bad football team in week one. And went live on Instagram at 39 years old.
2: Ben Johnson going to take his shirt off. My man got muscles, so he takes his shirt off.
1: But Ben Johnson is him.
2: Well, we're still trying to figure things out. He needs to do it again.
1: And we'll see. I'd like the hire. But right now,
2: changeup is real.
1: Hey, I'm reacting to the games. I liked the hire, and I still like the hire. But your offense, it's 11 points per game outside of the Weber game.
2: So this is how 11, you are. See, so I see how it is.
1: 11
2: so
1: points per game.
2: You pretended that you like Brendan Marion taking the shirt off. You didn't like it. So you're like, I'm going to wait on this because we're going to lose, and then I'm going to bring that up. That's how you roll?
1: I mean, I'm reacting to the games.
2: Oh, sure.
1: Your offense is averaging 11 points per game.
2: To be fair, the running back's going to hold on to the damn football. Every time I look around, the pigskin is on the ground. It's on the ground.
1: What do you want me to say? What do you want me to say?
2: Look, you've said enough.
1: All right. What are the odds makers saying about the Avalanche chances to win the cup as we are just over 24 hours out from the puck dropping? And the odds makers, it just depends which ones you ask. And we got some news on the Avs front today. We'll pass it along next.
3: The Rocky season is finally over. But did they actually make any progress?
7: And it's gone!
3: Colorado improved by 15 wins and still finished with 104 losses, a second worst record in franchise history. After going 13-37 following the trade deadline, where does this rebuild go from here? And is there any reason to believe 2027 will be different? Denver Sports, 104.3, The Fan.
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1: We are just over 24 hours out from the puck dropping at Ball Arena, the Los Angeles Kings coming into town, and the Avs getting their season started in the month of September.
2: Here we go.
1: For the first time in franchise history. Feels kind of weird, but I think we're all ready for it, despite the early start. 84 games this season. And what are the odds makers saying about the Avs' chances to win the Cup? There's actually some disagreement here between the books, which is not unheard of, but it is unusual. DraftKings has a tie atop of its championship odds board with the Carolina Hurricanes and the Florida Panthers, the two most likely teams to win the Stanley Cup at plus 650. So a $100 bet would win you $650 if that team were to go on and win the Cup. While the Avs are the third most likely to win the Cup at 7-1. However, BetMGM and FanDuel have Florida as the standalone favorite, and Caesars has Colorado as the top candidate. So we have like real disagreement here between these major sports books. I just find that interesting.
2: It is. But after, you know, you go a whole year where you're dominant and you're just wagon of a team, we're talking about the Colorado Avalanche, and you don't get close to that cup like you're supposed to, you're going to have people that still believe in you, and there's going to be a lot that don't. But at the end of the day, you're still a part of this. You're in the thick of things if you're the Avs. You still have two of the greatest skaters that get to put their skates on and make those big-time plays, and that's Kale and Nathan MacKinnon. You have Netches, who had a 100-point season last year. Like, you have depth. You know, the young T.J. Hughes, undrafted rookie.
1: Yeah.
2: He's going to get the nod to go out there on the third line and do something and see what he can do. Like, there's still some excitement and opportunities, and you still have the two goalies that are going to be in between the pipes for you. So here we go, Z.
1: Yeah, and starting tomorrow night, watch. You will see Jared Bednar and this franchise really try to reestablish Mackenzie Blackwood as the 1A starter. Like, that's going to happen. Yeah. I do not believe they like the back-and-forth approach. I do not believe they like the conversation of who's starting in game one of the NHL playoffs. Like, we were having those discussions. So I think, and now it'll be up to Mackenzie Blackwood to suppress any other narrative, right? He's the guy in the big money deal. What is it, the five-year, $25 million contract? So you have to go validate it. And the Avs are really going to try to make that happen. And so we'll see how that ages.
2: He'll be a lot healthier. I mean, he wasn't healthy from the start of the season.
1: Correct.
2: And that's why Wedgie had to go in between the pipes for Blackwood. Now, Blackwood's going to be healthy. fresh mind, fresh year, and let's see what happens. I think he's having a really good year, especially with the people that are in front of him. I think that it's going to be just emphasis on making sure that you protect someone like Blackwood and Wedgwood, and also try to get those points and be a little bit more aggressive for the Colorado Avalanche. Not as finesse, but now we're going to be a little bit more aggressive on that blue line to help out.
1: All right, we'll see how that all shakes out. What does it look like for President Trophy winners the following season? So of the previous 12 reigning President's Trophy winners, 9 of the 12 made the playoffs the following season, all right? And we'll be pulling fire alarms if the Avs aren't in the postseason, right? 7 of the 12 won at least one playoff series. We'll also be pulling the fire alarm if the Avs only win one playoff series.
2: Oh, yeah.
1: Right?
2: We're good. We're on the same page.
1: All right. Just checking with you.
2: Everybody's getting fired.
1: 4 of the last 12 President's Trophy winners the year after they won the trophy reached the Stanley Cup final. All right, so hopefully the Avs are in that 25% over the last 12 years, the year after teams win the President's Trophy. A couple things to watch here that I just, from a human interest standpoint, I find fun, and it'll be just fun to follow along. So Nathan MacKinnon, starting tomorrow night, will try to become just the 5th player in NHL history to record 110 points in 5 consecutive seasons.
2: Damn.
1: So I know people are busy. I'm going to say that one more time. Only 4 other times it's been done. MacKinnon's trying to become the 5th player in NHL history to have 5 consecutive seasons of at least 110 points. So this guy has been on an all-time heater. And as long as he can stay healthy, I don't know why a player of his caliber, a future first ballot Hall of Fame guy, can't get to 110 points.
2: Oh, see, he's going to. But it's not just on him, right? It's everybody else doing their part. Netches doing his part, which takes pressure off of Nate Dogg. It's easier for him to score his points. Lecky having a good season this year. That's going to help out. Gabe, what does Gabe look like now that he's really healthy?
1: Sure.
2: And he has had 2 years of an offseason, and now he can get back in the mix, right? Brock Nelson is another one that, like, when you start to shift these pairings up, or what do they look like? So we'll see. But I do believe that Nathan MacKinnon is going to do it again.
1: Well, I do too, especially. And here's the thing. Nate has been putting up these numbers on one of the worst power plays in the sport. Like, what would his numbers look like if the Avs had a great power play? Like, you've seen guys like, you know, Ovi and others, like, just like, not be, I don't want to say like power play merchants, but like Mikko Rantanen, like, they would just feast on the power play. And that hasn't been the case. And Nate is still putting up 127 points. Like, that's crazy. So, and yeah, in terms of storylines, like, coming into the season, as the puck is going to drop tomorrow night, like, how, and again, I feel like we've talked about this for a couple years, but can you stabilize the power play?
2: The power play.
1: I mean, we talked about it a lot last year. Too much.
2: Well, it starts. Let's start fast. TJ Hughes, the rookie, the undrafted player, he's going to be on the first power play unit. You have Nathan MacKinnon that's going to be on the right side. You have Netches that's going to be on that left circle. Like, let's see how it looks. You know, Bednar, who's back in action, what is he going to look like? He's going to change his philosophy up, or at least he said he's going to change certain things.
1: Yeah, that's what he said.
2: We're fixing to find out.
1: Man, I can't wait. Tomorrow night, TNT, 8 o'clock start, LA Kings, who was a postseason opponent right there in the first round.
2: Yes, sir.
1: They're going to come in here upset-minded. We'll see what we get right out of the gate, man. Right out of the gate. Okay, shifting gears. What did we learn today in Denver sports? One thing trickled out on social media on the Denver Bronco front that I did not like to see, and we'll talk about what it is next.
0: Nikola Jokic isn't going anywhere, at least if he has his way. After passing on a $278 million extension this summer, the three-time MVP says it's purely business and he plans to sign with the Nuggets next summer. So is the uncertainty finally over? And can Denver capitalize on Jokic's commitment with another championship run? Denver Sports, 104.3. The Fan.
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0: All right, final segment here on a Tuesday. What did we learn today in Denver sports? Well, a video came out on social media of Jalen Waddle leaving the stadium. He was in a walking boot. Now,
1: I thought you were going to say he was doing his waddle.
0: No, no. Has he done the waddle yet? Did he do the waddle?
1: So he did it. Well, at least, yeah, I think he did a little bit of the waddle because he likes to spin the ball and then he'll waddle around the ball.
0: I don't think he's done a waddle
1: yet. Quinn Miners has done the waddle for waddle.
0: Okay.
1: Like where you know, the big boy walks up and he starts waddling with his big butt, and it was like, you know, it's pretty funny.
0: Because he hasn't scored a touchdown yet. Waddle hasn't scored a touchdown.
1: He hasn't. Extra point, you know, when yes. It was like, you know, Bo Nix having
0: conversion.
1: The two-point conversion. But other than that, yeah, I don't think he scored a touchdown yet.
0: Yeah, and in fact, there's only one passing touchdown to a receiver so far this season for the Denver Broncos.
1: Oh, yeah. I know who it is.
0: Who?
1: You want to guess first?
0: Who has the only touchdown as a wide receiver so far through three games? So just one guy.
2: Your boy. Pat Bryant, right?
0: Pat Bryant.
2: And Sunday Night Football?
0: Yep. Pat Bryant. Yep, that's it.
1: Dude, maybe we need to start having dedicated segments on Nate Atkins. I mean, this man just finds ways to score touchdowns.
0: Yes.
1: Nobody guards him. I don't know how it happens. Nobody's guarding him.
0: Atkins diet. Because that man is eating. Do you remember the Atkins diet? Have you ever heard of that?
1: No.
0: Oh, my gosh. You guys ever hear the Atkins diet? It was massive in the 90s. Yeah, see, Drew's a little bit older like me. Like
1: What is it?
0: It was, I don't remember exactly what it is, but it became super popular.
3: Was it like protein-based or something like that?
0: Something. I'd be lying if I, you know.
2: Like the old version of that?
0: It was something. I got no
2: clue. No, I didn't mean the specifics. I meant like it was like a little popular fad.
0: Yes, yes, yes, yes. I mean, it was buzzing in the mid-90s, mid to late 90s. The Atkins diet. And that's what I'm going to tweet that next time Atkins is in the end zone. Half my audience won't get it, but some will. So, all right. So now there's a separate report on Jalen Waddle that he's fine. Like, what do you make? Walking boot?
1: Yeah, I mean, look. We're going to find out tomorrow if Waddle's practicing or not. When you're in a walking boot, obviously something's not fine. Now, does that mean he's not going to play in the game? There's been multiple times where I've had to wear a walking boot because I broke my toe and I was healing and they didn't want me to put pressure on it when I didn't have to. So they forced me to wear a walking boot even though I was playing in games. So, we just don't know quite how bad the injury is or will be here soon, but we'll find out tomorrow because it's a Wednesday. Wednesdays are work days. I'm not concerned right now because if it was concerning, we would have got some type of report on Waddle having an MRI and it coming back positive, negative, and we haven't had that yet.
0: Yeah, he looked like he was in good spirits even in the walking boot leaving the stadium on Sunday night. What else did we learn today? We learned that Andrew Cogliano, a Stanley Cup champion, former Av, obviously, has been an understudy of Joe Sakic, and today he was named assistant general manager. Big, big step in his career as an executive for Cogs.
1: The next, Chris McFarland. That's kind of what happened with Chris McFarland. Sakic was the general manager and then moved on after winning the cup, and maybe that's what's going to happen again. Sakic's going to win another cup this year. And then Cogs is going to take over right after that. I mean, that's exactly what's happening. You have Sakic that's grooming Cogliano to be the next general manager for the Colorado Avalanche.
0: All right, very cool for him. What else did we learn today in Denver sports? Not specific to Denver necessarily, but up in Boulder, we believe that there is a new starting quarterback for the CU Buffs. That's Isaac Wilson, the younger brother of Zach Wilson, the former five-star product that flipped from USC to Boulder. Juju Lewis seems to be benched like in a more, indefinite status, not just like, hey, we're looking for a spark, like we're going to get you out of there, but you'll start next week.
1: Don't tell Deion that. Deion said, don't give up on Juju. But coach, it seems like you have already given up on Juju. You benched him.
0: Correct.
1: We're going into week four, and you've already benched the young man.
0: Yeah.
1: You've given up on him.
0: There is a massive disconnect between those two. Deion spoke today. He was asked, the TV ratings are slipping from where they were a couple years ago. This is what Deion said.
4: We ain't playing for no darn TV ratings. That's on y'all. We don't care about no TV ratings. TV ratings follow you when you win. They follow that.
5: Why you didn't say nothing about they went to pack a house in Baylor? What?

0: the box.
1: But you do kind of influence it because you're Coach
0: Well, I'm
1: Prime.
0: going to be that regardless. I was that before I came, and I'll be that whenever we decide to leave or whatever it is. I'm not worried about no ratings, man. I'm worried about a darn record. Like, I want to win. That's what I'm concerned about.
1: I guess that was my question, is do ratings follow wins? I mean, can you make the correlation?
0: Sometimes it does, sometimes it don't. Sometimes a team could be so fascinating that and they have those type of players that you just want to see. And it's not oftentimes that they are, you know, superb winners on top of their game in college football, but it's some really likable coaches and controversial coaches as well as players that you want to see. So I don't care about no ratings, man. Hey, you can't fault us. Come on now. Come on. That goes with advertisement and a whole lot of stuff, time of game and who's you up against. That goes with all of that, right?
2: Deion Sanders.
3: The ratings.
2: It was just a couple years ago that was a big point of, like, sticking the chest out. Like, the nation is watching us.
3: It was a recruiting tool.
2: It was.
3: You know, like, hey, come to us. Like, we get all the attention. We're getting the ratings. Like, why would you not want to be here? Travis Hunter just won the Heisman, or he was a Heisman candidate. Yeah, Shador Sanders and what he's doing. I mean, the ratings were high. You were winning. You won 9 games. But when you don't win, the ratings are not going to be there because nobody wants to watch a losing team.
2: Yeah, the novelty wears off. Like, we're in year 4.
3: Yeah.
2: Like, we're in year 4 of the Deion Sanders experience. Yeah. All right. We'll see what it looks like against Texas Tech on Saturday. Is that game in the evening or is it in the daytime? Oh, it's 5:30. Excellent. Excellent. Because we got so much youth sports going on. It's like, dude, we are going crazy on Saturdays. Crazy. So, yeah, that game's on Fox.
3: Sit back, relax, enjoy the Buffs upsetting Texas Tech. Get ready for that, ZB.
2: All right.
3: Those eyes lit up.
2: We'll continue to break these Buffs down and look ahead to San Francisco 49ers. And we'll talk to you guys at 2 o'clock sharp tomorrow. But until then, it's Denver Sports Tonight coming up next.
4: What a comeback! 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But there's no time to celebrate because now it's on to San Francisco. 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Can Bo Nix and the offense finally put together a complete game? Can Denver knock off the undefeated 49ers on the road? The Broncos are 2-1, and the next test is coming. 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

0: A Tuesday edition of Denver Sports Tonight here on Denver Sports 104 through the Fan. Marcello Romano, Dante Gomez, the Miz, recovering a little bit. Had a tough weekend?
1: No, actually, I haven't really been going out and about too much. I did some hiking, some leaf peeping, some Colorado stuff, but that was the extent of
0: Where did you go?
1: Out by, like, Bailey, kind of.
0: Oh, okay.
1: It was beautiful. The colors were great.
0: Did you take a date there? Just go by yourself?
1: Well, a couple of my buddies.
0: Nice. So, are you, I guess you're somewhat of an outdoorsman, huh? I mean,
1: we talked about Telluride before.
0: Do you partake in, like, mountain biking or any of that fun?
1: Mountain biking scares me. I don't trust myself on a mountain bike and going down at those speeds. I think I'd end up killing myself doing that. I don't get how people go up the mountain or down the mountain on the bikes. None of it makes sense.
0: I used to do it quite a bit more. Now I kind of prefer, probably the more dangerous of the two is, I'm kind of done with like the work. I used to go a lot with my pops and he liked the climb. Me and my brother loved going down. So last year I took my son when we were in Telluride and we rode the gondola up and we did the downhill stuff where you have to have a special bike for it. But I saw